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1: I'm Pat Gordon. The completion of a future hardwood timber manufacturing hub feasibility study in Portland has been welcomed. Luke Francis has the story.
2: The Glenelg Shire Council has welcomed the completion of the feasibility study, which has identified opportunities to establish advanced timber manufacturing in Portland. It would create pathways to transform locally grown timber resources into high-value construction products such as glue, laminated timber and laminated veneer lumber. Minister for Regional Development and Agriculture, Michaela Settle, said Victoria's plantation forestry industry has enormous potential and this study is an important step towards unlocking new markets for locally grown timber and creating jobs.
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8: A strong wind warning has been issued for the coast today, and after some possible patchy morning fog, a partly cloudy day ahead, slight chance of a shower with winds northerly 20 to 30 k's per hour. For tomorrow, Tuesday, showers becoming windy, 14. Wednesday, showers, wind easing, 13. And Thursday, showers atop a 12. Today in Warrnambool and Port Ferry, a top of 16. Mortlake and Terang today, 15.
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8: At the moment, we're sitting on 11 degrees.
0: 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On 3AW and across Victoria, this is Tom Elliott.
9: It is 7 past 10. In a moment, are you like me? Have you started checking the ingredients? Like if I look to buy something at the supermarket and I turn it over and there's an ingredient I don't recognise, or worse still, you know, an additive with a number next to it, I just won't buy it now. I don't know. I want to know what's going into my body. First, though, emails, mornings@3aw.com.au. Rob says, why wouldn't the Premier just send Alan dig her heels in? She's done this on everything else. No Royal Commission into corruption on the big build. No even admittance that the corruption occurred. I could go on, says Rob. Yeah, well, that's a good point. And we talked about how badly Australia ranks in terms of discipline and behaviour in the classroom, as in the behaviour of our children is terrible by OECD standards. We came 33rd out of 37. The only saving grace was New Zealand was even worse. They came 37th out of 37. Tony says, respect begins at home, as do all these dubious conditions that apparently afflict kids today. Tony says it's all about upbringing and diet. Well, you might be right. And also, like, if you, and I use the term medicalise a behaviour, people want that because if someone is badly behaved, if they can get a clinician to say, it's actually not your fault, your brain is wired a bit differently, they go, oh, I feel so much better about myself. Or if we're talking about kids, the parents feel better because they can say, it's not our fault that little Johnny behaves like this. It's because he has, you know, pick out the list of letters that you prefer. Now, I don't mean to sort of understate, you know, people who genuinely have ADHD or something like that. But my view on society is this. If you have the right to vote and earn a living and maybe get a loan from a bank and drive a car, then the rest of us have the right to think that you will know how to behave properly. Now, if you want to claim that you're neurodivergent with a whole lot of things, I mean, do you have those other rights? You know, we simply have to say to people, this is how you behave. And if you can't control your own behaviour, well, then should you be allowed to drive a car or be allowed to vote? 133 693 mornings@3aw.com.au. So as I mentioned, I now check everything that goes into food. Unlike a lot of people, I don't like eating garlic at all. I don't like the flavour of it. I don't like what it does to the way you smell, as in when you eat it. And yet I find increasingly it's chucked into anything, almost any packaged meat that you buy, sausages, chicken sticks, whatever, they throw garlic at it. I'm told it's because it's cheap and because it's flavourful. I don't like it. And so I sit there looking at packages of stuff to make sure they don't have it. If I see any preservative with a number next to it, I won't buy it. Our next guest, accredited practicing dietitian Simone Austin, good morning.
10: Good morning, Tom.
9: Well, is this a common thing? I mean, I do like to look at the ingredients, and as I said, if I don't recognise something, I just put it back. Is that a good or a silly thing that I'm doing?
10: It's great that you're reading the labels, absolutely. If you want to know what some of those numbers are, you can actually go to our Food Standards Australia, New Zealand, or otherwise known as FSANS website, and it has a whole list for you, because in our food supply, we do need to be able to use some preservatives so that your bread's not going off in a day or things like that. So, but we don't want lots of them, and it's really good that you want to know how to read them. And there's a few tips I can share with you when people are looking at food labels that will help them understand what's in their food.
9: Why, as I said, I don't like eating garlic. I don't like the taste of it. I don't like the way it can make your breath smell and whatever. I mean, why do they throw so much garlic, particularly at meat products these days?
10: You're probably best to speak to a food scientist on that one, but what I'm thinking is that it's got to remember that food is more than the nutrients provides, and it is about flavour. And a lot of people, even though you don't like it, a lot of people do like garlic. So it is a flavour enhancer. Sometimes, though, to meat, they also add things that might tenderise it. So I'm wondering if garlic and the natural chemicals in garlic might help keep the meat tender as well. And that might be a way of doing it without having to add in some of those things that you're talking about that have numbers and that we don't understand. And maybe garlic's a better way of doing that. But I could check that out.
9: All right. I mean, I suppose the positive side of all this, I'm now sort of going, you know, saying I will just buy, you know, just the basic ingredients. So if we're eating chicken, I'll just buy, you know, essentially raw chicken, and then I will do what I want to do to it myself. Same with vegetables. And probably too many of us have got away from cooking meals from scratch, haven't we?
10: Absolutely. Like the Living Healthy Report that I write each year, we put some data in there to show you what we're purchasing compared to the Australian Dietary Guidelines. And the discretionary foods, which are those ones you're talking about a lot that are the packaged foods that are low nutrient value, we're spending about 37% of our dollar and 37% of our food at that at the supermarket and not hitting any of our targets on our core foods. So you're doing things like reading the labels around your chicken. Because often what you're doing, even cost-wise, is if you're buying the chicken that's already crumbed, have a look on the ingredient list. Check that chicken's actually the first ingredient, because it could be the breadcrumbs, which are much cheaper. Because the first ingredient is the one that is in largest quantity, and then the ingredients go by quantity from largest at first to smallest at the end. So that really does help you know, in your chicken nugget, are you getting chicken?
9: Well, yeah, so I'm told that there's not that much chicken in chicken nuggets. And finally, what about salt? Sometimes I'll get, like, occasionally we'll have, you know, like, I don't know, Asian food or Chinese food or something like that. But yep. I wake up the next morning, I've got a dry mouth and whatever, and I feel like they put a lot of salt in something.
10: But absolutely. They do. So, again, look, you're talking about the ingredient list, which is important, but the other part that will help you with that is looking at the nutrition information panel and look at the sodium. So salt that you put in the table is sodium chloride and will come on your nutrition panel as sodium. So if you're buying it to a few different things, look at the sodium and compare them between the different packets and look for the lower sodium product. The other part is the ingredient list will give you a clue on that. So if you're buying a mixed Asian meal, if it's got soy sauce on the ingredient list, that's salty. It might have a fish sauce, which is salty, might also add salt. So all these ingredients add up, and therefore there's a lot of salt when you've got multiple ingredients that are high in sodium. But the nutrition panel will help you on that.
9: All right. Thank you, Simone. Simone Austin there, accredited practicing dietitian. Years ago, we're talking almost it was late 90s, I met this guy who was a chef at a restaurant. And I asked him about salt. He said, oh, we put tons of salt, like mashed potatoes, you know, but we fill it full of salt. He said, then people get more thirsty. And they're more likely to order another beer or maybe a bottle of wine or something like that. And we make far more profit, he said, out of selling alcohol and drinks than we do out of selling food. So they deliberately salted up the food to make people seem more thirsty, which I thought was both terrible and clever at the same time. Tony, good morning.
11: Hey, Tom, I was hoping to ask you a question. What does it mean? I go to buy my bacon and it says the bacon. It says 5%, at least 5% Australian. So what's the Australian bit? The water, the packaging, the salt?
9: I know that a lot of our pork products for some reason come from Denmark. Denmark is like the world leader of pigs. And I suspect that the 5% is possibly the plastic packaging around it, but the bacon itself maybe comes from overseas.
11: We're talking Australian brands here.
9: Yeah, I know. That is nothing. We didn't even talk about that, but that's another thing to look at. It's not just what is in your food, but where does it come from? And I think, like, if you buy, like, dried apricots, for example, like, you've got to check. Sometimes they're Australian, but sometimes they're from as far away as Turkey.
11: I was at a restaurant on Saturday and I saw the new signage up around the seafood. I was buying some Asian food and it had A for Australian seafood and had an I for imported or international. And, we avoided anything that had the I.
9: We have no real need to import. Thank you, Tony. Import food. I mean, we still do because there are some specialty items which people prefer the foreign version. But Australia is a massive net exporter of food. Pretty much anything you could want to eat, we do grow here. So I think checking for Australian made is another good idea. 133693, Judy. Hello.
12: You were saying before, the food that you eat, there's a website or an app called Yuka, Y-U-K-A. Any product food-wise you're buying, scan the barcode and it will give you all the information that you need about what's in that product. It'll give a rating of poor or excellent in numbers and words, and then it will give you the information on what are the risky additives and if they are in there and the breakdown of everything.
9: Okay.
12: Y-U-K-A. Put it in your phone, take it to the supermarket, scan any barcode. There are some products they don't do.
9: All right, Judy, I'll tell you what, I'll do that because I'm sort of trying to work this out myself, and if someone else has already invented the wheel, I don't need to reinvent it. 133693, mornings at 3aw.com.au. More calls, more emails ahead. After the 10:30 news headlines, we're going to speak to the former head of the ACCC, Rod Sims. He now runs a think tank called the Superpower Institute and is quoted today as saying that we are over our fear of a carbon tax and actually that we might embrace a carbon tax on fossil fuel-generated power. So here in Victoria, you know, the vast bulk of our power comes from burning brown coal. Some of it also comes from burning gas. Rod Sims says we would embrace an extra tax on that electricity. I do wonder if that's correct. In fact, I suspect it's probably not. Anything else you'd like to discuss at 18 past 10?
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9: It is 21 past 10. Emails are coming in, mornings at 3aw.com.au. On bad behaviour, Kath says, I feel that behaviour in society in general has gone downhill, not just in our classrooms. What about the bad example, says Kath, that some adults are setting? Well, you're right, actually, Kath, you're spot on, because we've had sort of two looks at this morning. One is the backlog of criminal cases waiting to be heard in our courts, the magistrates, the county court and so forth. And the fact that our school children's behaviour is almost the worst in the OECD, it is almost undoubtedly the case that the two things are linked. If you are a badly behaved child and you are not punished or coached out of your bad behaviour, there's a fair chance you probably end up becoming a badly behaved adult. Margaret says this medicalisation of classroom disruptive children is just another example of government ideological madness. Margaret says it ignores poor parenting. Well, maybe. Look, when you think about it, and I do have some sympathy with teachers here. In the old days, you know, there was the strap, the cane, all that sort of thing. You could dish out corporal punishment. Can't do that anymore. A lot of schools indulge in this restorative justice where we pretend that it was just a mistake that little Johnny, you know, hit another boy and they're somehow both to blame. And if one apologises and they both shake hands, everything's all right. Now, imagine if we have that in our courts. You know, there's no victim. There's no defendant. It's you know, just a misunderstanding. Or maybe that is what happens in our courts these days. I personally believe in one's personal life and in general, firm boundaries and penalties if you do the wrong thing. And in some areas we do this. You know, I've mentioned many times. If you are behind the wheel of a car and you blow above 0.05, you will be punished. There is no two ways about it. So for drink driving, we believe in firm boundaries. But in so many other areas, we do not. Richard joins us. Richard, good morning.
27: Good morning, Tom. I just have a bit of a beef up. Normally, in a big, big company, says 100% Aussie beef or 100% RSPCA approved chicken, the 100% is misled. It's not saying it's 100% chicken or 100% beef.
9: No.
27: It's the difference.
9: They're saying, yeah, if you're talking about, say, McDonald's, almost certainly they're saying,
27: yeah,
9: the beef that we use is 100% sourced from Australia, but it doesn't automatically follow that if you look at a beef patty that that is just Australian meat, if that makes sense. But I suspect McDonald's, I know, does try and use almost all local ingredients. In fact, I can't think of anything that wouldn't be local in their Australian offering. I'm happy to be contradicted on that, but yes, it means that the beef is 100% Australian, but it doesn't mean that everything else is 100%. Thanks, Richard. And again, you know, there's almost no food that you can't get in Australia. We are, and it's the same with drink, you know, spirits, beer, wine.

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2: Will my call cut out?
3: I don't know, but I'm intrigued as you are, and I'm glad it's not happening during this show because I don't want my phone to go off.
2: No, I could understand that. And look, that's the answer that I got. In relation to the Commonwealth Games, they should have been here. I watched them this morning, and if anyone else watched them, to see that swimmer go to her grandma, I'm assuming it's her grandma, that was the most loveliest thing I've ever seen.
3: Yeah, in the Glaswegians, the Manchester State, it's the whole thing, and it's a cut price. It's only got half the normal number of sports or disciplines, but they've done the whole thing for about $300 million Australian. We, not to host it, spent almost $600 million. And again, part of it was this insistence by the state government back then that it had to be a regional game, so we'd have sports in Bendigo and Ballarat and Shepparton and so forth. That was madness, because you already have all the sporting infrastructure you need in Melbourne. And we did a fabulous job with the 2006 Commonwealth Games. Like, I remember I went to quite a few events and I really enjoyed it. And the fact was, Melbourne being what it is, you know, you just jump on a tram or walk between the various venues because we've got so many venues that are close to each other. Why they thought a regional games could work is beyond me. And it just galls that we spent $600 million not to host them. They've spent $300 million to host them. Now, Ian, keep listening. In about an hour's time, we're going to speak to a telecommunications expert. What happens at 2 o'clock this afternoon? Will your phone have like a siren shrieking out of it? Will it send you a text message? If you're on a call, will the call be cut off? It is a test, only that, a test of this new emergency broadcasting network. And I've got all sorts of questions, like if indeed we do have an emergency in the future, like a bushfire, does it only text people in a certain area? Or does every Victorian or every Australian get told about it? 133693. And also, you know, there's plenty of places I go to where I've got almost no mobile phone reception. Will the emergency broadcast system work if you don't have a mobile phone signal? Michael, good morning.
4: Good morning, Tom. I'm just going to ring on behalf, or not behalf, but just on a perspective of a child. I have a young boy. I've got two boys, one without ADHD and one with. I just want to maybe talk about my experience with the schools and teachers. So my youngest has had four teachers now in his education life. Two have been really good. I would say they've been very experienced. And this year's teacher hasn't been so great. So we've had probably more, what would you say, meltdowns this year than previous years.
3: Sorry, just so we're clear, Michael, it's your youngest that has ADHD?
4: That's correct,
3: right,
4: yes.
3: Right, okay.
4: So when we had a meltdown a few weeks ago, I said to the teacher, why is there an issue this year? Like last year, you know, and I pointed it down to that the last two teachers that he had were very, you know, would talk to us a lot, almost daily or second day. They'd ask us about, you know, when do you feel like he's going to have a breakdown? What are the signs? You know, they would do that. Where this year's teacher, there was none. And I sort of pointed that out. I said, you don't talk to us about our child or meltdown. And I think it's got to go both ways, that if the teacher communicates with us, then we can help them show us the signs, because as parents we do know our child.
3: Of course.
4: And we live with ADHD with it. You know, it doesn't just happen at school, we live with it at home.
3: Yeah, 24/7. But Michael, can I ask you this, though? If a teacher's got, I don't know how many kids are in your son's class, let's just say it's 25 or thereabouts, like teachers have only got so much time to cater to one child, if you get my drift.
4: I understand, and I know I said that to the teacher. I understand it's hard, and that's what I said. It's hard not only for the teacher, it's hard for us parents. And I said, my child's no angel. And I said, and they do get help, and that. But I think it was just the difference in, one, the experience of teacher, and two, like the other teachers could just see these, you know,
3: yeah,
4: they could see the signs, like your own child. You know, but they would ask us, you know, they would sit there and say, hey, what are the signs at home that you feel like, you know, maybe he's about to have a meltdown?
3: Michael, I take all that, but I mean, some of the accounts I've read of some of these state school teachers, and thank you for the call being on strike, say that, you know, when you've got half the class

0: with different behavioural issues or neurodivergent issues, the teachers simply can't cope, and they don't necessarily have the mechanisms for coping because, you know, they're not allowed to punish students anymore. And look, this is a blanket issue. I'm not trying to poke fun or poke any particular child, or in your case, your son, but it is to say that it is difficult. And in terms of the average behaviour of children in our classrooms, we are near the worst in the OECD. And there's got to be some... And we have one of the highest rates of diagnoses of neurodivergence. So ADD, ADHD, ODD, autism spectrum. So the two things go hand in hand. I guess the question has to be asked, is it the case that Australian children suffer from these things more? Or is it the case that we simply diagnose them more? Or is it something else in between? I don't have the answers, Michael, which is why I bring it up, because we're trying to get some answers. But the teachers say they're overworked. The OECD says, on average, our school children are very badly behaved. Not quite as bad as New Zealand's ones, but still bad. And we need to find out why. 1-3-6-9-3, mornings at 3aw.com.au. It's 10:30. News headlines now with David Armstrong. David, good morning.
1: Good morning, 11 o'clock. That story's there, the 37 OECD nations survey, and our kids aren't very good in the... They're misbehaving in the classroom.
0: It's not their fault.
1: Sorry, well, whose fault is it?
0: Well, that's the point, isn't it?
1: What's a Kiwi school like? I don't know if I want to...
0: Sounds pretty rough.
1: Sounds a bit rough. In Japan, of course, as you would expect.
0: Yep.
1: Oh, their class, they'd be neat. They'd sit in rows.
0: I've seen school children in Japan. They all walk across the road together holding hands. They all wear, if they wear uniforms, they wear them identically. There's no untied shoes. There's no ties at half-mast. Some might say they're perhaps a bit robotic, but the point is they subsume the individual, and it's all about being part of a team, David. Like here at 3AW. How often do I say, come on, guys, let's act like a team
1: at Lyft
0: and do it my way?
1: Like your football club. Our families escaped unharmed after what is being described as a targeted arson attack home in Mill Park early hours of this morning. There were suggestions there were gunshots fired around 1 o'clock. Investigators have not ascertained that that's true as yet, but they were woken. They got out of the house, got in the backyard because the front of the house went up in flames. A real estate expert fears the nation's property market is in serious issues after experiencing what he's calling the worst auction day of his entire career. This character's worked in the industry for 30 years. For the first time, he had no people register for six different home auctions that he was looking after over the weekend.
0: Yeah, it's a problem.
1: He says people, well, they're in nowhere land. They're too scared to buy and too scared to sell. They don't know what the future holds.
0: It's funny because apparently the number of auctions is actually about 500 fewer than the same time last year. This is over the last couple of months. Because sellers are like, well, if we're not going to get the price we thought we'd get, we just won't sell. Mm. And therefore, weirdly, buyers don't actually have as many properties to choose from. So you get different reports depending on with whom you speak.
1: And Ross Lyons defended his decision to play Max King after the star forward suffered hamstring issues in St Kilda's win. He's gone off for scans today. It led to a tense exchange in the news conference afterwards with the quote, "Let the cobbler cobble."
0: Yep.
1: Okay.
0: Let the coaches coach.
1: Let the cobbler cobble.
0: Look, I mean, seriously. Oh,
1: he's right. You can't wrap them in.
0: Carlton played Nick Newman. It was his, I think, 150th game or something like that. And he went off in the first 5 or 10 minutes with a hamstring complaint. And, I mean, it's just what happens. So it's why we have five people on the bench.
1: Exactly. All of that at 11 for you.
0: All right. 1-3-6-9-3. Ahead, plenty more calls and emails. The former head of the ACCC, Rod Sims, joins us. He now runs a think tank and he reckons that we'd all happily cop a new carbon tax on coal-fired electricity. That means our power bills will go up here in Victoria. I do want to look at the issue of State of Origin and Oscar Piastri with Tony Jones. And coming up after 11 o'clock, you might be aware that Sky News is rebranding. Now, it's not their fault. They're going to call themselves News 24 because apparently Sky in the UK doesn't want them to call themselves Sky in Australia anymore. That's the guts of it. But we'll look at when do rebrands work? For example, David Armstrong's football team used to be called Footscray. Now they're called the Western Bulldogs. Did that work? A lot of people my age and older still call Woolworths Safeway. And there was some reason behind that rebrand. Or, you know, in the old days, a popular Japanese car was a Datsun. Now it's a Nissan. And even the VFL, 36-odd years ago, turning itself into the AFL. Do these rebrands work? That's all ahead at 25 to 11.
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12: Pearson's Nursery in Allensford invites you to explore their bare-rooted range. 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
0: It is 22 to 11 in a moment. The former head of the ACCC, Rod Sims, joins us. He says, quoted as saying, we are over our fear of a carbon tax. We might even embrace one on coal-fired electricity. We had a question about where our pork comes from before. I said I thought a lot of it came from Denmark. Chris says a lot also comes from Canada and Thailand. And Owen says... packaged meat has preserving gas in the packaging to make the meat last longer. I suspect you might be right. At 22 to 11, it is time to take a look at an OnDeck unsecured lightning loan. For fast-moving small businesses, go to ondeck.com.au. Our next guest is the former chair of the ACCC. He now heads a think tank called the Superpower Institute. Rod Sims, good morning.
13: Good morning, Tom.
0: Thank you for joining us. Now, I was intrigued by what you were quoted as saying today, that you think we've got over our fear of a carbon tax and might even embrace one on coal-fired electricity. Is that correct?
13: Yeah, that's right, Tom. What we're advocating is a price on fossil fuel extraction, be it coal or gas or imported oil coming into the country. That's the way to change incentives to deal with the transition needed to combat climate change.
0: Okay, but I mean, right now in Victoria, and I get the stats off AEMO, they have an app, I mean, 67% of our electricity is coming from the burning of brown coal. So If we added a tax to that, that would have to increase the price of electricity in this state, wouldn't it?
13: That's right. So anything you do, any government policy to aid the transition away from fossil fuels necessarily increases costs. Otherwise, it would just be happening anyway, Tom. So what you need is two things. You need a mechanism to provide the incentive for people to transfer from fossil fuels in a general way, not a prescriptive way. And secondly, you need to raise revenue from that so you can compensate households. And in our polluter pays levy proposal, we overcompensate households. So households are winners. They get more money once all things are considered from introducing the polluter pays levy.
0: But think about not just fuel straight away, like coal or oil, but, I mean, things that we derive from fuel, like plastic, for example. I mean, we consume huge amounts of plastic. I mean that would have to cost more too, wouldn't it?
13: Oh, that's right. If you're going to do the transition, you're getting people to change their behaviour from what they do now. And you have to give them an incentive to do that, otherwise this is not going to happen. Now, at the moment, the government has a whole lot of little policies all over the place to encourage the transition. And inevitably, at the end of the day, they raise costs for households. The better way to do it is just put a price on the fossil fuels, let the market then sort it out, and the revenue raised from imposing that cost on fossil fuels can go and compensate households for the inevitable price rises so that households are better off, Tom. That's the key thing. They'll easily be better off. This is a transfer of money from fossil fuels to households.
0: Well, maybe in the long run, but in the shorter term, I mean, for example, more people are buying EVs at the moment and they're certainly cheaper to run, but a lot of people are stuck with the existing car they have. You know, if you push up the price of fuel, like maybe in 5 years they'll buy an EV, but between now and then they're forced to pay a higher price to run their car. Or same with having a house that runs off gas appliances, like for hot water and for cooking. I mean, not everybody can afford just to rip them out and replace them with electric ones.
13: And we're not suggesting that people need to do immediate replacements, Tom. What we're suggesting is that put the price on carbon, give the incentive, and that money is raised straight away, Tom. If you impose a carbon price today, the revenue would come in today, the compensation to households would go in today, and households will be better off. Yes, they'll have to pay more for electricity, although that will change as we rely more on renewables. And yes, they'll have to pay more for a range of other products. But that's how you make the transition away from fossil fuels.
0: But would you give households a tax cut? Would you give households a tax cut or something?
13: No. You just give them, send them a check in the mail, mate. I mean, that's
0: you give them cash. Okay.
13: So cash, absolutely.
0: Right. So we pay more for fossil fuel derived products like coal-fired electricity, like petrol, like plastic. The government makes this money. But then we give households, a bit like Kevin Rudd did during the global financial crisis, we send them all $1,000.
13: That's the way to do it, exactly. And that way you give the incentive for a change because there is a tax on fossil fuels, but you overcompensate households so they're not affected. So you're bringing about a change in behaviour in the economy. And look, it won't be a rapid change, Tom. These things take time. But it's not... Really, not much is happening now, and yet all the measures that are being taken do have a cost for households for which they're not being compensated. So much better to have a more efficient mechanism for the transition and get the revenue that can compensate households for the cost of the change.
0: See, the only problem is, though, all the recent tax rises I can think of, so the tax on super funds over $3 million or the tax on property investors that was announced on budget night, there was no compensation. There was just a tax. I mean, do you think people would believe the idea they'd be compensated for, in this case, a fossil fuel tax?
13: Well, the compensation will be there, Tom. So it's all in the explaining and the telling, and that's the role of government to do that when they come up with new policies. So, yes, as you say, there's no compensation for other things, and that's clear. There will be compensation here, and that can be explained. And if you get a check in the mail every 3 months, then that's tangible evidence that you're getting the compensation.
0: All right, well, we'll see. As usual, it will take the politicians to explain it. In the past, they've done a pretty terrible job at that. Look, thank you for your time. Rod Sims there, former chair of the ACCC. So the idea is we put a tax on all things to do with fossil fuels. That would mean coal-fired electricity gets more expensive, petrol and diesel and fertiliser would get more expensive. Plastic would get more expensive. So all this would weave its way into our supply chain. But the money raised would be redistributed to households. So you'd look at yourself and go, wow, the gas hot water is costing a fortune, but the government's just given me my share of the tax, which is $2,000. I will put that money towards an electric hot water system powered by solar panels or something like that. 133693, mornings at 3aw.com.au. 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
0: It is 11:11. This is breaking news from Sky. Well, it's now calling itself News 24. We're going to talk about rebrandings later on in the program. But apparently Ben Carroll, the Deputy Premier and Education Minister, has told Jacinta Allen, the current Premier, that he will challenge her for the Labor Party leadership. So a week ago or so, he said no, he would not challenge. Apparently now he will. Weather now for Games World. Don't let the cold snap ruin your plans. They've got the best range of indoor games and puzzles. 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Currently it's 12 degrees. 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
0: A lot of sporting issues to talk about. Tony Jones, good morning.
21: Tom, how are you?
0: Well, I'm doing much better, thank you. Now,
21: much better than what?
0: Well, than what I was a few weeks ago when I had my second hip replacement.
21: Did you have a hip replacement?
0: I've had two.
21: You're joking.
0: In the last 3 months.
21: I hadn't heard.
0: you're joshing. Now, firstly, I'll go back to Thursday. Your team, your defender, Isaac Quaynor, booed by the Adelaide crowd because he dobbed in someone for a homophobic slur.
16: I don't know if he dobbed in.
0: Anyway, that's what the crowd thinks. I saw a letter in the Age this morning suggesting that if the umpire hears people booing, they should stop the game until the booing stops.
16: Oh my God.
0: Like, that means the game will be, the games will go for 5 hours if
16: that happens. It'll be abandoned.
0: Yeah. No, I mean, do you remember was it 10 or 11 years ago with Adam Goods? People booed him and then Gil McLaughlin said they were racists. I mean, is it okay to boo?
16: Well, you're a booer.
0: I'm a booer.
16: I'm not a booer. I think it's childish. And I'm surprised that you boo because you're an educated man.
0: I'm not. But I boo.
16: But okay. Who would you boo? In what circumstance would you boo?
0: Well, if I'm Carlton versus St Kilda in a few weeks, Jack Silvani runs out, boo.
16: Okay, there's two forms of booing. There's a good-natured booing.
0: No, it's very bad-natured, that one.
16: Why?
0: Well, because he left Carlton and went to St Kilda.
16: Well, he's flourished.
0: He has
16: flourished.
0: I hear he might be all Australian this year. Okay, well, what about there was that terrible incident in the game yesterday where someone was already lying on the ground, a player came and sort of picked him up and slammed his head back into the dirt. That, Now, I would boo that or that player who did that because that's a dirty act.
16: Yeah.
0: So, booing.
16: I don't get it. And
0: boo the umpires?
16: The whole thing, the point I made yesterday on the Sunday footy show was, and Rory Sloane was, pretty upset about the whole booing situation at Adelaide Oval in that Crows Collingwood game, was that I reckon, and Adelaide Radio, raised this earlier in the week and then the clubs bought into it and the wider media bought into it. I reckon most people had forgotten it. And then once everyone started talking about it in the media, then it was like, oh, yeah, that's right. Yeah, Quaynor, we must boo him.
0: Yeah.
16: And then we've got this sheep mentality where we all just followed suit and everyone started booing it. It's not a great look. I mean, there was even the suggestion yesterday, do we put not a ban on the media, but tell the media not to highlight those things. Well, you can't do that.
0: And also, look, I remember when Gillon McLaughlin said that, if you boo Adam Goods, you're racist. And people rang up and said, no, I boo him because...
16: Well, what's your view on that?
0: Well, I don't think you can assume that everybody who boos has a specific motivation. So, for example, I didn't agree with this, but some people said Adam Goods, as he got slow, used to stage for free kicks, and they didn't like it. And sometimes it's just like people just join in. They go, oh, you're booing? I'll boo too.
16: But I think it was grossly incorrect of Gil McLaughlin to brand everyone a racist if you were booing Adam Goods because there was other motivations, as you said.
0: And it also made it worse because, if the head of the AFL back then says don't do something, of course people will then go and do it, won't they?
16: Well, it's like don't run on the ground.
0: Yeah.
16: When Buddy kicks his thousand, don't run on the ground.
0: Run on the ground.
16: So, look, unfortunately it's going to remain a part of the game, but there are two forms. There's the good-natured booing and that, when Gary Ablett Jr. went back to Cadinia Park when he was playing for the Suns. Get it out of your system for the first couple of touches and then move on.
0: It's like some Italian cars in the 70s had not one but two horns. They had the aggressive, angry horn for when you wanted to criticise something that a fellow motorist had done, but you had the good-natured and it had a different sound horn when you just wanted to say, hello, like that. So you have the yes, I'm not joking. They did that for a while. It didn't catch on, but it did happen.
16: No, funny about that.
0: Now what about Oscar Piastri?
16: Oh, don't get me started.
0: I know you get upset about those
16: things. I do. What does this kid have to do to get a break? It's just, again, Lando Norris was, sort of trying to orchestrate to, take the lead because he had the faster car, apparently, and then there was a favourable pit stop. But that aside, his chances were ruined by a backmarker, Carlos Sainz, who, collided with him, and then Oscar lost valuable time. Lando got a favourable pit stop, and then off he went, and then the car just
0: This reminded me of something. So the 1982 Commonwealth Games, I think it was the 10,000 metres, there was a runner for the Cook Islands and he was a white guy wearing like Dunlop Volleys and a pair of white shorts and a singlet.
16: Yeah.
0: And anyway, the Tanzanians and the Ethiopians and the Kenyans were starting to get a bit frustrated with him because they kept lapping him and he wouldn't get out of the way. And one of them nudged him and he got angry and he sprinted after them and he lasted about 300 metres before he stopped. But what happened to Oscar Piastri reminded me of that, where a much slower driver sort of got a bit angry at the better driver behind him.
16: Well, I suppose the difference there is that runner's team was probably behind him.
0: Yeah.
16: And I still wonder whether McLaren is fully behind. I would love to see Oscar just turn his back on McLaren and get the hell out of there.
0: Now, and very quickly, the battle for 10th place is looking really interesting. It's sort of Carlton and St Kilda and one or two other teams. So do you think that this idea of having 9th and 10th contending for finals is now a good idea?
16: I love it. But I was all, you go back through your tapes, I was all for it when it was first announced, because I just think, A, it's eliminated that horrible bye week that we had.
0: Yeah, that was
16: so it's
0: terrible.
16: Got rid of that. And there's been a real fascination with it, hasn't it? I mean, like you as a Carlton supporter, suddenly you're back in the race, suddenly you're back in finals contention. Yeah. You would not be had there not been a wild card.
0: So suddenly it's a good idea.
16: Well, I always thought it was, Tom.
0: All right, we'll leave it there. TJ, good to talk with you.
16: See ya.
0: At 5 to 11.
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0: If we would embrace a carbon tax on fossil fuels. 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
0: Well, according to Rod Sims, you will embrace that, Jim, although I doubt you probably will, especially if you have a diesel-powered car. Good on you, Jim. You can find yourself on Friday in the running for our yearly Word on the Street prize. 60 grand towards a Mercedes of your choice, thanks to Mercedes-Benz Brighton, where you can secure significant savings on the last of the current model GLEs. All right, coming up after the news, Sky News has rebranded itself today as News 24. And also, in 3 hours' time, your mobile phone is going to play a noise like a siren. What's it in aid of? We'll find out after the news.
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3: 13 degrees in Melbourne. Partly cloudy at top today. 16, it's 11 o'clock. Good morning. David Armstrong. Ben Carroll's told the Premier he wants her job in the event of a leadership spill. A group of ministers and MPs has met with Jacinta Allen this morning and urged her to stand down. She has refused. Following that meeting, they met with her deputy, a leadership spill, now likely at tomorrow's caucus meeting. Before that meeting, Jacinta Allen took the extraordinary step of preemptively nominating herself for the leadership, forcing the party into a protracted ballot that could last weeks. The opposition's Georgie Crozier says they're both as bad as each other.
4: Won't matter who's leading Labor, it's the same incompetent, desperate and really very corrupt government. He sat around the cabinet table with Jacinta Allen making all of these decisions that are destroying Victoria and Victorians' hopes and aspirations. It doesn't matter who will lead this Labor Party, Victorians want change.
3: Federal opposition leader says the Prime Minister must answer key questions about a lavish fundraising dinner. Anthony Albanese's been sidestepping questions about the event at the Point Piper Mansion of controversial businessman Felix Lee. Mr. Lee's father, Philip, has been accused of deceiving the ATO about his holdings to channel money into Australian bank accounts. Angus Taylor says Mr. Albanese must be honest with the Australian people.
5: Did he go to this dinner? Who was at it? And indeed, was there someone at this dinner where there is an allegation that that person has not paid the tax that they should have paid? Now, these are questions he needs to answer. He hasn't answered them. He never does.
3: A Victorian magistrate's warning, serious criminal offenders are increasingly being granted bail because severe court backlogs are delaying trials. New government data shows more than 28% of pending county court criminal cases have been waiting more than a year. Hundreds are stalled more than 2 years. Greg Barnes SC from the Australian Lawyers Alliance has told Tom Elliott there are a number of reasons for the backlog.
6: Partly resourcing. There are more trials. In other words, cases are not settling. We're not using innovative forms of justice such as restorative justice to get some cases out of the formal court system. And then, of course, you've got the bail laws, which make it extremely difficult for people to get bail.
3: Overseas, and fires in southwestern France are continuing to close in on the city of Bordeaux and are around 15 kilometres from entry points into the city. More than 300,000 people have been told to evacuate their homes in France and neighbouring Spain. The fire near Madrid's been declared the biggest in Spanish history. Finance, the All Ordinaries, is up 77 points. Now dollar is trading at 69.84 US.
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3: The AFL has locked in state of origin for the next three seasons. WA will face South Australia next year before the Vics return the following 2 years with one match against each of the two states. Games will be played in February. Victorian ruckman Max Gawn endorsing the proposal.
7: As much footy as we can get into the season, the better. And if state of origin is one of those ways we can get in, then definitely. I thoroughly enjoyed the game at the start of the year. There's been a couple of injuries from it, which are always concerning, and that sort of intensity game in February can be tough.
3: North Melbourne coach Alistair Clarkson says the side's not quite there yet. The Roos haven't beaten a top 10 side this year, falling short to St Kilda by 31 points yesterday. Commonwealth Games gymnast Jessie Moore has won the nation's first men's individual all-round medal in 16 years, claiming the bronze in Glasgow. And that's the latest news and sport.
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10: I'm Pat Gordon. South Warrnambool secured a long-awaited senior women's premiership yesterday as the Western Victoria Female Football League celebrated their grand finals. The Roosters were 13-point winners over Hamilton in the decider. Alyssa Johnson was one of the best on-ground medalists and said it was a special feeling for their group.
11: Team's been looking really good. We've got that really good connection together, and with Jock, Brad behind us, we knew we could get it done today if we tried hard.
10: In the day's other grand finals, Hamilton claimed the under-15 premiership, while Koroit secured the under-18s. Saints coach Joe McLaren said it was a pleasing result.
12: Yeah, this sort of just tops it off with a great result. We've been close for a couple of years, and to get one eventually, yeah, that's really, really good reward for the girls.
10: And that's local news.
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2: 3YBFM weather.
15: A strong wind warning has been issued for the coast today, and after some possible patchy morning fog, a partly cloudy day ahead, slight chance of a shower with winds northerly 20 to 30 k's per hour. For tomorrow, Tuesday, showers becoming windy, 14. Wednesday, showers, wind easing, 13. And Thursday, showers atop a 12. Today in Warrnambool and Port Ferry, a top of 16. Mortlake and Terang today, 15.
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15: It's currently 12 degrees.
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0: It is 7 past 11. Coming at this hour, I want to talk about rebranding. Sky News has become News 24 today, and offer of all sorts of ones, like decades ago, Datsun, which was a very popular Japanese car brand here in Australia, became Nissan, and that hurt them because people weren't quite sure what Nissan was. Safeway became Woolworths. I still call it Safeway sometimes. And the good old VFL, which itself was sort of like a rebrand from the VFA back in the day, became the AFL. Brad, I also want to look at the emergency siren thing that's going to happen out of our mobile phones at 2 o'clock, because we found out what the siren sounds like. I'll play that for you later on. But will it work in areas where mobile phone reception is not very good? Brad says, I feel sorry for anybody who's at a funeral this afternoon at 2 o'clock. Will turning off your phone stop the alert? And on bad behaviour in classrooms, Andrea says a lot of teachers and schools and classes do want children to be diagnosed with things like ADD and ADHD, because that means they get extra funding. Now, we've been sent this. Apparently Ben Carroll has said, in the event of a leadership spill, he will step forward as a contender. Heidi Murphy joins us again. Heidi, good morning.
16: Good morning, Tom.
0: So this doesn't say that he will trigger the spill, but he says if there is a spill, he will run. Is that right?
16: That is my understanding, yes. He has always been opposed to being the trigger for a challenge. He's made that extremely clear, including quite recently. But my understanding is that overnight, he took quite a number of calls from MPs across different factions urging him to reconsider that stance and urging him to put his name forward. I understand he has gone to the Premier just in the last half hour or so and told her he will be a candidate against her if there's a leadership
0: spill. If there's a spill. So it still needs someone else to stand up and table a spill motion.
16: Yes, but I also understand a delegation of six ministers and two backbench MPs have been into the Premier today, and they have made it extremely clear to her that she has lost the support of the party room. I've spoken to two MPs, the only two that have happened to walk past today. One, Tim Richardson, who's firmly on the Premier's side, says she's a great leader, and one, Meng Tak, an upper MP for Clorinda, in the lower house, who, given a number of opportunities to say, I back her, we can win with her, did not.
0: Okay.
16: Did not say those things.
0: And Jacinda Allen has already said she will not stand down. So if there is a spill, it'll be a contested spill, and that could take 6 to 8 weeks to even more time to sort out, correct?
16: Yes, because it has to be. It's not just a vote in the room then. It has to be under the party rules that were changed after the Rudd kerfuffle federally. It has to go out to the wider membership of the party and they get a vote. And the two candidates are out campaigning for that vote. Neither of them can be in their position. So we'd have to have an acting premier in as well for 6 to 8 weeks.
0: So conceivably, say for the next 2 months, we could have Ben Carroll versus Jacinta Allen, but a third person who is not a candidate as the acting premier. And meanwhile, we've got an election in less than 4 months now.
16: Correct. That is the current state of play, unless one side blinks here.
0: All right. Thank you, Heidi. Heidi Murphy there. Well, they're having a cabinet meeting, I think, as we speak. That'll be interesting. And tomorrow they have a party meeting at 10 o'clock. That's where this will be sorted out one way or the other. All right, rebranding. So I was thinking about this because some rebrands work quite well and some are disastrous. Now, Sky News has now become News 24 because apparently the parent company Sky for some reason didn't want what was Sky News in Australia to still use the name Sky. But be that as it may, I mean, maybe this rebrand was forced upon them. But when you think about some other ones, I mean, was it 20-odd years ago, Footscray became the Western Bulldogs. When Port Adelaide, the only new club that was a pre-existing club being admitted into the AFL, couldn't be called the Magpies because of Collingwood, so they had to rebrand themselves the Port Adelaide Power. But lots of their supporters and players still wear the Prison Bars jumper, the Magpies jumper sometimes. The ABC's current affairs program on TV, the 7:30 report a few years ago, just became 7:30. Well, everybody still called it the 7:30 report. And Safeway, which I remember growing up, became Woolworths. And ex-guest, Managing Director of Marketing Focus, Barry Urquhart, good morning.
17: Good morning, Tom.
0: I was reading, because I love reading about cars, when in the 80s, or might have been the 90s, a lot of markets, Nissan was called Datsun, and Datsun was sort of like a cheaper brand. But then the company decided they didn't want, like in markets like Australia, to be known as Datsun anymore or America, and they went to Nissan. And it cost them sales for years because people didn't know what Nissan was and they wondered what had happened to Datsun. So rebrands can be risky, can't they?
17: Extremely, and I think the most contemporary example with huge consequences is Elon Musk's platform X. I don't think anyone in the media, 3AW included, would not say X, formerly known as Twitter, which gives an indication that no one relates to and identifies with X, and it has to be an anchor point about where it comes from and what its heritage is.
0: It's a good point as well. I mean, when people put things up on the artist formerly known as Twitter, they were called tweets. But there isn't an equivalent in X to say what a post is called in the world of X, so it doesn't work as well, does it?
17: No, and I think that the measure of a brand is when it becomes the articulation of your values, or more importantly, what you're really saying is something that's very astute for any marketer, is that the objective of your brand should be that you take it from a noun and create it into a verb, because there's the classic example, 8 degrees of separation. We all go out and we Google things repeatedly. So that's state of mind, and that's what branding is all about. When you're thinking about motor cars, do you think about Nissan? Do you think about Do you think about, well, Formula One coming very, very shortly? This is part of branding. Now, you think about Formula One, you know, and then you think the colour red. Immediately, you think of one particular brand. Mm. That's branding, because Ferrari is inextricably associated with that. Cadbury's was exactly the same. They really went to court with, Daryl Lee Chocolates, because they said, we own the colour purple. Now, they took it to a high court. They lost that case. Daryl Lee won the case, and then inadvertently, and explicitly changed their corporate colours to a sky blue and then subsequently went broke very shortly afterwards.
0: Gee, I didn't realise that. And what about, you know, for years the Safeways and the Woolworths brands seemed to coexist, you know, and some states it was Woolworths, some it was Safeway, and in Victoria it was a mixture of the two. And I was always quite happy with Safeway, but I mean, I think the Safeway brand has entirely disappeared now. Was that, did that hurt them in any way?
17: Oh, yes, very much so. But that had widespread implications because Woolworths was the longest-standing, is the biggest single brand of supermarkets in Australia. You've got that type of situation. But when you look at the independent situation, and going back, and you were talking about Port Adelaide, in South Australia, the single biggest brand of independent supermarket retailers is not IGA, which is under licence, and ironically enough, the initial is the Independent Grocers of America. So we're both as a group, and we assume it's IGA. Independent Grocers of Australia. That's not the case. In South Australia, it is actually Foodland. Now, Foodland have been very clever because they've adopted the state colours of South Australia. They are the Crows and they are the proud South Aussies. Now, when you're looking at the football match, you know, very much, or being broadcast on 3AW, there it is. The arena advertising is very much reinforcing the South Australian state colours, the Crows, and a free advertisement, bang, there it is for Foodland, the supermarket group. And interestingly enough, they are stronger than Coles in South Australia.
0: Wow. Except, of course, given they have those colours and that strong South Australian affiliation, chances are they'll never move out of their state, will they?
17: And I think that's a classic example. Let's talk about that because it's an interesting sort of thing, that the importance of branding. We have... Today, a lot of pharmacies who are struggling. Once upon a time, if you went in and studied pharmacy and you got a pharmacy and you got it subsidised by one of the three wholesalers, it was literally a licence to print money. Now, pharmacies really struggle. The loyalty is not to the brand. Now, I think the classic example of that, talking about that, is Terry White. Now, Terry White was a chemist. He was also the leader of the Liberal Party. Now, he took that name, Terry White. He became a pharmacist. He took a brand and went Terry White Chemmart, and for the very same reasons of what you're talking about, Terry White had a profile in Queensland. He didn't really have any profile, and therefore there was no understanding of what this meant, because interestingly enough, with pharmacies, the loyalty is to the proximity and the front staff, who are the pharmacy assistants rather than the pharmacists, because the pharmacist is an independent person, typically in a white coat at the back with horn-rimmed glasses, dark hair, and physically removed from the customer, so they're not interacting, so there's no loyalty brand there. So taking a brand like Terry White and coming Terry White Chemmart really never got to the degree of success that they thought it would ever be.
0: And finally, just with sport, I mean, you know, I still hark after the days, or yearn for the days of the old VFL, the suburban battlegrounds, that sort of thing, and I accept that they had to become the AFL, but is that, do you think that's a brand change that has worked?
17: Well, you still talk to Victorians and they still talk about the VFL. It's very much innate to that type of situation. AFL really is the wholesale, that's the corporate branding type situation. It's exactly the same. Let's draw the parallels and have a look at the recent national president of the AFL, Mr. Richard Goyder. Now, he was the chief executive and then became the chairman of Wesfarmers. Wesfarmers was a rural group coming out of Western Australia. Wesfarmers has no relevance. In fact, they had Wesfarmers Rural and they sold that out because they couldn't make money, because there was a group, and you'd be familiar with this with your family heritage, they were competing with Elders.
0: Mm.
17: Now, Elders was not a cooperative. Once upon a time, you say the man who owns the store runs the store. That did not cut the mustard with the farming community. Wesfarmers, a big global corporation, numerically the largest number of shareholders of Wesfarmers are actually farmers based in Western Australia. But as a percentage of shareholding, it's quite small. But numerically, they are still very important. They very quickly recognised that Wesfarmers was not the brand that they needed. They had to adopt that, and that's when they took over Coles, and now they're Bunnings, and Bunnings in itself was a family-based West Australian timber merchant specialising in Jarrah and Karri. Today, there's a rebranding going on, very specifically, and a repositioning of Bunnings. Bunnings is today, by declaration of the chief executive of Bunnings, it is no longer a hardware store. You can now go and get pet products, you can get detergents for the kitchen, the homeware type circumstances, and you're seeing a repositioning right across the board with Bunnings, and all of a sudden we're all saying, well, hold on, why is this happening? It's digital. The hardest thing in retail today is to get onto the shopping list. Therefore, as you indicated in your opening comments, and branding. News 24 is going to have a huge issue. Let me draw the parallels to that. ABC, for a long time, is related to research. It says the most trusted news source in Australia is ABC. Then that begs the question, if they are the most trusted news source, historic, why have they got a falling audience where people say, well, I will listen to them for news, but I won't listen to them for the program? Then you've got to start to say with News 24, is it News 24? And therefore, what happens to the panel programs of Paul Murray, Peter Credlin, Andrew Bolt? Because that's current affairs, that's not news. And the moment you start to introduce adjectives in the text of news bulletins, that becomes a commentary, and that's not news. Therefore, there could be, down the road, a bit of a problem of News 24 if they're relying very heavily on current affairs, commentaries and editorials. There seems to be a conflict of branding issue, and that's something that they will need to address, because they might get the people to turn to them, but to hold them and to come back will be quite another issue.
0: All right, that is very interesting. Thank you so much. Barry Urquhart there, Managing Director of Marketing Focus. I might add, I don't think we still use this, but we used to have the slogan for 3AW, News, Talk, Sport. Because we do regard the news, which is what, say, David Armstrong does, and what I do, which is talk, even though the two intersect quite a lot, and, of course, sport, which is separate again. News, talk, sport. 133693, rebrandings that have or haven't worked. As I said, I was reading about this with Datsun and Nissan the other day, and apparently, particularly in North America, where it used to be Datsun's, the rebranding to Nissan cost them millions of dollars in sales. Calls at a moment at 20 past 11.
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0: It is 24 past 11. Rod Sims, former head of the ACCC, joined us about 45 minutes ago. He said we should introduce a carbon tax on everything to do with fossil fuels, so, you know, coal-fired electricity, petrol, diesel, plastic bags, you name it, but then send people a check to encourage them to transition to other forms of energy. Peter says, I'm all for reducing carbon and happy to pay a tax straight after China and India reduce their emissions by 25%, which probably won't happen. Rebrandings. So Barry Urquhart reckons that Sky News is taking a bit of a risk calling itself News 24 because most of its programs after about 5 o'clock in the afternoon are not really news per se. They are commentary and, you know, people like Paul Murray and Peter Credlin and so forth. There is news in there, but it's more about their take on the day's events. Glenda, good morning.
6: Oh, good morning, Tom. I'm checking.

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2: 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Does that change the little icon things on our TV?
3: I don't know, Glenda. I assume it probably will, yes. So, I mean, I don't look. The thing about Sky News, I was on our News 24. I mean, not that many people watch it. I don't mean to downplay it. It actually has an influence greater than its audience. But yeah, rebranding is always a risk. Thank you, Glenda. And you're right. I mean, Cadinia Park. I mean, the Geelong song still talks about, you know, Cadinia Park, but its technical name or its real name is GMHBA Stadium. And then one day, if they get a new sponsor, it'll be something else. Two bottles of DeBoardley handcrafted Heathcote Shiraz coming your way, Glenda. I am glad, though, that I don't think the MCG has ever changed its name. They've resisted the temptation to give in to the sponsorship dollar and change the name of it. I remember there was a period when, Marvel was between sponsors, and our footballing team were told that when they were calling from there, just to refer to it as Docklands. So don't use the old sponsor and don't use the new sponsor, which hasn't quite signed yet. So that for 2 or 3 weeks, it was just Docklands. Lisa, hello.
4: Oh, Tom, I've got to agree. I'm not a Geelong supporter, but I still call it the Cattery.
3: Yeah, well, that's sort of like its nickname, isn't it?
4: Yes, and I do agree with your guest that News 24 is probably a mistake. As you rightly said, they're also a commentary channel.
3: And also the ABC used to have its 24-hour-a-day news service. I think it was also called News 24. Now, the ABC calls that something else, but some people might think that if they're tuning into what used to be Sky, that in fact they've tuned into the ABC by mistake.
4: Absolutely. And so my 2 cents worth is there was a time, you're about the same vintage as I, there was a thing called New Coke.
3: That's right, in the 80s. Oh, it was a disaster. In fact, they had to reintroduce the old Coke, didn't they? The new Coke sort of disappeared.
4: And they just vanished. And also Vegemite 2.0, because they were trying to, you know, keep up with the digital age.
3: That's right.
4: Did it work? No.
3: In fact, the Vegemite one is interesting. It was called Ice Snack 2.0, really 2.0. Now, to this day, I've never known whether Kraft did that just for a bit of fun, knowing that people would talk about it, or whether they really wanted to rename Vegemite Ice Snack 2.0, and then they realised what a disaster that would have been. Thanks, Lisa. Yeah, I remember New Coke back in the 80s, and people said they didn't like the taste, and could we still have the old Coke? They brought back old Coke. In fact, I think it was called Coca-Cola Classic, and it just went back to being Coca-Cola. Julian, hello.
5: Good morning, sir. One was Westpac, was originally the Bank of New South Wales.
3: That's right.
5: Another one was the TAA became Australian and then became Qantas.
3: That's true.
5: Another one, the Greater Union, has disappeared. That's now called Event Cinemas. And there's quite a few more. So I think the ANZ Bank was originally ESNA.
3: You're right. My grandfather, almost his entire working life, he worked for the ESNA Bank. And it was only once I was in my 20s, I found out that in fact became the ANZ. And you are right. Westpac used to be the Bank of New South Wales. And I think RESI, which was a building society, has ultimately morphed into the Bank of Melbourne. So there you go. And there was St George along the way as well, because I was with all those banks. It was the same bank, but it just kept renaming itself every few years. Thanks, Julian. James, hello. Hello, James.
6: To remind you about, Prince in the 1990s when he rebranded himself into a symbol.
3: That's
6: and
3: right.
6: No one knew how to talk about him.
3: No.
6: And so they said the artist was formerly known as Prince.
3: It was Prince, yes, I know. That was a weird one. Again, it got people talking before he died. And we'll take one more. Harry, good morning.
7: Kentucky Fried Chicken. No one wanted fried food, so they called themselves KFC. Didn't change anything.
3: No.
7: That was clever.
3: I have said this before, but there's one part of the world where KFC is not called KFC. Do you know where it is?
7: Probably in America.
3: It's in Canada, in the province of Quebec, because in Quebec they're very strict on the use of the French language. So you not only can you not have an English word, you have to use a French one, even if it's an

0: initials, like KFC being the initials of Kentucky Fried Chicken. In Quebec, it's PFK, Poulet Frit Kentucky. And I only know that because they did a remake of Night of the Living Dead, one of the zombie movies about 20 years ago, and it was shot in Quebec. It was set in America, but to save money, they shot it in Quebec in a shopping centre. And in part of it, they're eating KFC, and you can see the packaging, and it says PFK. And I'm like, what is going on there? And I looked it up, and there it was. In one province of Canada, KFC is called something else. News headlines now with David Armstrong. David, good morning.
1: Good morning. In the news at midday, it is taking on...
0: It's on.
1: It's on. It's Shakespearean. It's like the Odyssey.
0: Brutes.
1: Oh,
0: and,
1: dear me.
0: And, is that a dagger I see before
1: There were six or seven ministers who went to see Jacinta this morning.
0: Well, I have a list here.
1: Have you got the list? This is the...
0: So, Anthony Carbines.
1: Yeah.
0: Gabrielle Williams, I thought she was friends with Jacinta.
1: Yes.
0: Ingrid Stitt, ditto. Lizzie Blanthorne. Luba Grigorovic.
1: They're all sisters in arms. Oh.
0: Colin Brooks. Enver Erdogan. And Ella George and Matt Hilakari.
1: These are the MPs and ministers who went to Jacinta Allen and said, stand and stand down now. And she said, no, you resign.
0: Yeah.
1: And they said, no, we're not resigning.
0: You go. No.
1: It's all on tomorrow at caucus.
0: And so... According to Heidi Murphy, so Ben Carroll has said, if there is a challenge, he will stand. But what that means is someone else has to make the challenge.
1: Yeah, don't worry. There'll be a Trojan horse. One Labor source says...
0: It's called a spear carrier.
1: Oh, hang on.
0: So the Trojan horse is when it's a mystery.
1: Well, what's a straw man? I'm getting confused now. Some tremendous analysis of this. The Spring Street journalists have been waiting for 18 months to write these stories. The analysis is brilliant. There's so much talk about how it goes back to Dan Andrews because Dan Andrews hand-picked Jacinta Allen and Tim Pallas to run the state.
0: That's right.
1: Tim was pretty quickly out of there. I think he saw the way the wind was blowing. It all goes back to those Dan Andrews days.
0: But see, let's say, I don't know, we'll know all this in 24 hours' time, but if Jacinta is good with her promise not to stand down, it means it's a contested leadership battle.
1: Yes.
0: That's going to take the next 2 months because every Labor Party member in Victoria has to be polled. It's not as simple as the way other parties do, where they're just the MPs vote and it's done. And, you know, essentially by then we are in an election campaign. So there'll be no new policy, we'll have a fill-in a premier who is not one of the two candidates. And meanwhile, you've got an election which is not very far away and they're fighting with each other.
1: What happens to all of those policies on the table that we are saying work from home?
0: I don't know. Actually, that's a good point. Work from home is going to be legislated before September the 1st.
1: Well, good luck.
0: Well, that's not going to happen now.
1: Elsewhere, the opposition leader, federal, says the Prime Minister needs to answer some questions about a very nice dinner he had. Anthony Albanese, sidestepping questions about a fundraising event at a Point Piper mansion. Is that Sydney speak for... Very, very rich.
0: Trust me, it's Turak on steroids.
1: All right. It was with a businessman called Felix Lee. Apparently, Mr. Lee's dad has some... It's a bit tasty with the ATO, and they've got some questions they'd like to ask. And he said, Mr. Albanese needs to come out and be honest with the Australian people. What was discussed at this meeting and how much funds were raised, because it was a fundraiser. In sport, we're doing well at the Commonwealth Games. We knew that. But the most sweetest one so far has been us defeating England 66-47.
0: In the netball.
1: In the netball, because they got a bit lippy, the English.
0: They did. They said that we were one-dimensional.
1: They said one-dimensional.
0: They knew our game plan.
1: Yeah, we're going to sort you out.
0: How much did we win by?
1: Yeah, a lot. 66-47. That's a lot.
0: Yeah, that's a lot.
1: All there at midday for you. With Dennis O'Kane.
0: Oh, it's like Back to the Future, isn't it? Dennis O'Kane, he retired. He keeps coming back. He's like, to quote Shakespeare, he's like Benko's ghost. He won't just go away and die. Anyway. Dennis O'Kane coming up with the midday news. 133693, mornings at 3aw.com.au. So at 2 o'clock this afternoon in 2 hours and 25 minutes, your mobile phone is going to shriek at you. It's a warning siren. It's just a test. Apparently you'll get a text message as well. I want to find out exactly how this is going to work. We've actually found a copy of the noise, so we'll play that for you shortly. And what about areas where there is no mobile phone reception? So, for example, sometimes my iPhone, I get no bars, but a little satellite signal comes up. It says, you can still have an emergency call via satellite. So will the satellites carry this siren-like warning. We'll find out in a moment. Anything else you'd like to discuss, don't hesitate to give us a ring at 25 to 12.
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0: 21 to 12, we're getting a lot of emails through about rebrandings. Jan says GMHBA Stadium will always, in her mind, be called Cadinia Park. Daryl says one of the taglines for 3RW is Talking Melbourne, but you get calls from all over Victoria. Should you now say Talking Victoria? We get a lot of calls from ex-Victorians who live in Queensland now. Yeah, the issue is, Daryl, in the old days, we have what's called a metropolitan licence. We're only allowed to broadcast at a strength on the AM band, which pretty much covers Greater Melbourne, but not much beyond that. But with digital communications and the app, which is the best way to listen, you're quite right. You can listen to us anywhere. And Chris says, many years ago, I worked for a firm called Australian Cement. They spent months and months coming up with a new name. The name that they arrived at was Cement Australia. So from Australian Cement to Cement Australia. All right, in 2 hours and 20 minutes, we're going to have our first test of the national warning symbol. And we're told the noise it will make will be something like this. Jeez, that'll get old quickly, won't it? Probably going to see the doctor this afternoon. I wonder if you'll be impressed if that comes blurting out of my phone at 2 o'clock. Our next guest, Senior Telecommunications and Network Engineering Academic at RMIT, Associate Professor Mark Gregory. Good morning.
13: Good morning.
0: So is this something that arrived out of Black Saturday back in 2009 when we decided that we should use people's mobile phones as the primary way of telling them that a disaster might be unfolding?
13: It's something that has evolved in the government's thinking about how we get told about emergencies, particularly with the big fires that we've had 2 to 3 years ago. The decision was made at that time to implement this AusAlert system using technology that's standardised. It's globally standardised, and so therefore it's been available for us to use for many years. It's just whether or not they were going to implement it, and the decision's been made to implement it now.
0: So let's just say there is a real emergency. I know this afternoon it's just a test, so we'll get that siren sound. Do we get a text as well telling us what the emergency is? Like, is it a bushfire or a tsunami or a hailstorm or whatever?
13: Yeah, so there's two types of messages that will appear on our device screens. One which is equivalent to the Watch and Act message that we get on some of the media services. And the other one is the Act Now message that tells us that we've got to, do something now, like leave now or stay in place now. For today, though, we're just going to get a message which tells us that it's a test and that, that people have received the message. And that's really all we're going to see on the screen. But it's going to be a big message. The device is going to make a lot of noise and it should vibrate as well.
0: If I have my phone, if I have the volume turned right down, will it still work at full volume?
13: That's right, yes. It's something that's been put into the firmware of the device. So like the operating system, whether you're using an Apple iOS device or you're using an Android device, the operating system and what we put into the operating system makes no difference at all.
0: Right.
13: If you don't want to hear it, your only options are to turn the device off or go into aeroplane mode so that you're not connected to the network.
0: Well, just on that, there's a couple of places I go to regularly where there's no mobile phone reception at all. Will this still work if there's no bar of 5G, or will it get through via satellite or what?
13: So at this time, it's only going to work if you're connected to the mobile network or have some type of connectivity to the mobile network. So it is utilising a separate channel, what we talk about as a separate channel. So it operates separately to the telecommunications network. So things like the congestion that we suffer through daily, that won't impact this system.
0: It's, right.
13: It's a completely separate system that will work.
0: And finally, let's just say in future we need to use this for a real emergency. So let's say there's a bushfire in Mildura, for example. Would you only warn people in the general area around Mildura, or would it be everybody in Victoria or what?
13: Well, that would be the decision of the emergency services organisation. They have the option to warn people in an area. They have the option to warn people that are only within one cell, one region of one base station. Or they could pick an entire state or the nation as they're doing today. So in June, they did a number of tests in particular suburbs and towns around the country. And so some of those tests were on very small areas, and some of them were on much, much bigger areas, such as small cities.
0: Okay. And sorry, and just finally as well, is there a limit to the types of things that we can be warned about, or is that at the discretion? So fire, flood, hailstone, storm, lightning, like
13: tsunamis,
0: are these all on the list? Earthquakes?
13: Yeah, absolutely. It is. A system that's been put in place for the Australian Emergency Management Organisation to be able to use to get messages out to people. And as we know, the public broadcaster is used typically for sending out these types of messages, the two levels, the Watch and Act and the Act Now messages. And what we're seeing is a step up to that. We're seeing, the additional messages going out via the mobile phone network to devices. And it will mean, watches or tablets that are network enabled, they will get these messages as well.
0: Okay. Well, that's very interesting. Well, we've got 2 hours and 14 minutes to find out what it's going to be like. Thank you for your time. Associate Professor Mark Gregory there from RMIT. All right. Anything you'd like to discuss, 133 693. Tony Moakley will also explain to us what will happen on his afternoon's program. That's all coming up at 14 to 12.
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0: It is 11 to 12. I made a mistake before. Tony Moakley was ill today. He has the dreaded man flu. Shane McGuinness will be filling in. We'll talk with Shane in a moment. First, though, Janet, hello. Hello, Janet.
22: Oh, hello. I was just thinking about the SMS message we're going to get, or the alarm. Is there going to be a way you can respond to say, yes, I got it? Because it doesn't seem to be much point in testing something unless they know it's actually worked.
0: I read somewhere that you're not expected to respond to the SMS. It's a sort of read-only one. So, yeah. But, yeah, it's a good point, Janet, because, I mean, if it doesn't work, how will they know?
22: Exactly. Right. If you're in an area where it should work, well, and you've got your bars and everything else,
0: yeah,
22: and you don't hear it, shouldn't they know that, by the way...
0: Janet, I was in Yay on Black Saturday, and we had to get out of there. And I remember not being able to ring anybody because the mobile phone towers had some of them had collapsed because of the heat. Someone had burning trees fall on them, so the mobile network in some affected areas crashed. Now, what worries me here is the same thing could happen in a future bushfire. You might say, "Oh well, you know, we're going to use the mobile phone network to alert people." But if the network goes down, as it did on Black Saturday in places, then really it won't be worth much at all. Thanks, Janet. But we won't know that through a test because it's not an actual disaster. Pete, hello.
1: Morning, Tom.
0: Yes,
1: Don't get sucked in with this carbon tax. When Shorten was supposed to be elected, they kicked him out because of that. Since Albanese got in, he's been putting in hidden carbon tax, and people don't realise how much tax we've paid. It's all a hidden carbon tax. You go and ask Albanese that, and I'll tell you what, he'll deny it.
0: All right, well, I will go and ask him next time I get him on. Look, to be fair, the discussion we had over an hour ago with Rod Sims, the former head of the ACCC, he now heads up a sort of green think tank. It's his idea. His idea is we impose a carbon tax on anything to do with fossil fuels. So coal-fired power, petrol, diesel would have more of a tax, plastic would have a tax. But he said then we give the money back to households. So on one hand, they're paying more for the fossil fuel things. On the other hand, the government sends them a check. And so using that check, maybe they go and buy an EV and some solar panels. Thank you, Pete. As I mentioned, Tony Moclair is sick with the man flu, the dreaded man flu. Ably filling in this afternoon will be Shane McInnes. Shane, good morning.
4: Don't downplay the man flu, Tom. No. Nice to see you. Coming up after 12, we will keep tabs on what's happening up at Parliament this afternoon. Neil Mitchell, of course, your predecessor, will join me after 1 o'clock to give his view on what is unfolding up at Spring Street. At 12 o'clock, though, I want to talk about, do you get along with your neighbours? Apparently, a number of neighbourly acts are sparking tension in residential areas at the moment. Do you get along with your neighbours?
0: I do. Oh, that's nice. I've got one. I used to play sport against him, and we beat him. And every now and this was 42 years ago. And every now and then he has a few drinks, and he wants a rematch. I'm like, it's not going to happen.
4: Not
0: tomorrow morning, because you'll be in no shape to do it. Yeah. But it still comes up 42 years later.
4: No doubt it would. And also, Alan Joyce's interview with 60 Minutes last night. I want to know from our listeners, is all forgiven with Qantas? I remember filling in for you and Jackie a couple of years ago, people saying, we'll never fly Qantas again, hate Qantas, don't like Qantas.
0: Of course
4: is
0: people fly
4: all
0: Qantas.
4: All forgiven with Qantas. That and more after 12, Tom.
0: I will say this about Alan Joyce. He was the most unpopular Qantas CEO ever, but a lot of airlines went completely broke during COVID, and you'll never see them again. Qantas did things it had to do, but it kept the airline alive. And I can tell you, without Qantas, Australia would be in a great deal of trouble.
4: Their customer service took a hit, though. There's no doubt
0: That's
4: about
0: true,
4: that.
0: That's true, no doubt. Shane McInnes there, coming at you straight after the midday news. Lee, hello.
5: Hello, Tom. I'm rebranding. Do you remember many years ago, Nissan wanted Utes, so they did a deal with Ford. They
0: yes.
5: Gave them every Utes and branded them, and then they took over the SBUs, the Mavericks.
0: That's right. And Holden did a similar thing. I know someone who had a Holden station wagon, a Commodore, but in fact it was not a Holden. It was a Toyota Lexan after Ben Lexan, the inventor of the wing keel. And it was just a Holden station wagon or a Commodore station wagon with different badges on it.
5: Yeah, and the towing capacity on the Nissan wasn't the same towing capacity as the Ford Ute.
0: Oh, really? Well, that's interesting. I didn't know that.
5: Yeah, they changed that. There was exactly a difference for different specifications to the Ford, to the Nissan, and they're the same vehicle.
0: Well, it still happens, Lee, thank you, because, for example, if you buy a modern-day Ute, which tend to be much bigger and tend to be all-wheel drive, the Volkswagen Amarok is now really just a rebadged Ford Ranger. And I think there's another Japanese brand where they've sort of merged their Utes as well. You know, a lot of companies just don't have the budget to design something unique to them from the ground up, and that's still the case. George, hello.
23: Hey, Tom. Just a couple of key things regarding the message and the alert. One, the phone is able to confirm automatically whether it's received it or not, so the government will know how many phones have actually successfully got the message. My question was, is it going to be persistent, i.e. will it persistently try to send out that message for a couple of hours to those phones that do back into
0: coverage? All I can say, George, is I hope not, because in 2 hours and 5 minutes, this is what apparently we'll be hearing out of our phones. I think 2 or 3 seconds of that is probably enough. George, thank you. At 5 to 12.
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6: It's almost midday, news at the moment with Dennis O'Kane, but Ben Carroll, leadership aspirant of the Labor Party here in Victoria, has released a statement. He says the Premier, Jacinda Allen, no longer has the support of caucus. He said, as such, I've since visited the Premier to inform her that I'll be nominating for the leadership of the Labor Party. He says the decision is not easy, but the stakes at the upcoming election are simply too high. Well, we'll do our best to get Ben Carroll on the program in the next couple of days when and if this leadership issue is sorted out. If Jacinda Allen tries to contest it, it could take 2 months. Daniel is in the running for the weekly Word on the Street prize. He told us about a tobacconist that was broken into in the Greensboro Arcade on Main Street in Greensboro. Daniel, the weekly prize is a $1,000 voucher to Imp Jewellery and the yearly Word on the Street prize, $60,000 towards a Mercedes of your choice, thanks to our great friends at Mercedes-Benz Brighton. Enjoy your afternoon. Talk to you again tomorrow at 8:30. Bye for now.
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8: 13 degrees in Melbourne, showers tomorrow and windy at top of 17. It's midday, good afternoon. I'm Dennis O'Kane. Jacinda Allen is fighting for her political life, staring down a leadership challenge from her deputy. Here's Kiara Parker.
9: The Premier's leadership is on the brink after losing support of her party room. Ben Carroll has told Jacinda Allen he will now stand against her. Cabinet is currently meeting. It had planned to set up a new organised crime commission. But Labor's leadership contest has stolen the focus after a group of key ministers told Jacinda Allen this morning to stand down. But Jacinda Allen is refusing to quit, telling the MPs they should resign. The Premier believes she still has the numbers. In the event of a spill, Jacinda Allen plans to nominate as a leadership candidate, writing to Labor State Secretary, making clear her intention. A contested leadership ballot just 4 months out from the state election would paralyse the government, as Labor rules require a caucus vote and poll of party members, which could take weeks. Kiara Parker, Melbourne.
8: A family home has been targeted in an arson attack in Melbourne's northeast. Madeline Burke.
10: Police say the family is lucky to have escaped without injury. The family was asleep inside their Mill Park home when they were woken by what sounded like gunshots around 1:15 this morning. They ran out to the backyard as fire quickly moved through the front living room. Investigators don't believe any shots were fired. They have described it as a targeted arson attack. Detectives will investigate whether the fire is linked to any other recent incidents. Madeline Burke, Melbourne.
8: A legal expert believes Victoria should get rid of jury trials, blaming them for a spike in court delays resulting in accused criminals facing the most serious charges increasingly being released on bail. More than 28% of trials in the county court have been stalled for more than a year. Dean of Law at Southern Cross University, David Helpin, says there's a simple fix to clear the backlog.
11: Jury trials take a huge amount of time and resources, cause delays. Jurors get sick, you have a hung verdict. The law has to be explained to them every time, which doesn't have to, of course, occur where there's judge-only trials.
8: A man has been charged with murder after a woman was found with life-threatening injuries at a home in Melbourne's southeast. The woman died in hospital after she was found in Clyde North last night. Police arrested a 32-year-old man at the property. He's been charged with one count of murder and faces court this afternoon. The opposition leader has again hosed down talk of a formal coalition agreement with One Nation. Josh Bryant explains.
12: New polling of 9,000 voters shows One Nation is not only drawing support from the major parties in regional and rural areas, but is also winning over voters in suburbia. The Demos AU analysis estimates if the results were replicated across the country at the next election, the Pauline Hanson-led party could win between 53 and 66 seats. Liberal Andrew Bragg leaving the door open for a three-way agreement between One Nation and the coalition, arguing the important thing is getting Labor out.
13: If the numbers were the numbers and we had to be in coalition with others, then of course we would be pragmatic.
12: But opposition leader Angus Taylor is firm that the current coalition agreement won't be changing.
14: What is very clear is we're not going to form a coalition with One Nation, and I know Andrew knows that.
12: Josh Bryant reporting.
8: We're being reminded a nationwide test of a new mobile phone emergency warning system will take place at 2 o'clock this afternoon. Emergency Management Minister Christy McBain says the old system will remain in place this summer as they transition to the new alert system.
15: It's not reliant on any one telco provider, and it's not subject to network congestion, which is incredibly important, particularly when you have a rapidly moving event. We continue to work with the states and territories, obviously, and we'll work through this next high-risk weather season before it becomes Australia's standalone system.
8: In finance, the All Ordinary is up 82 points, the $1.69 US cents.
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8: AFL State of Origin has been locked in for the next 3 years, but Victoria will sit on the sidelines in 2027. South Australia will take on Western Australia in Perth in February before Victoria returns to the fixture in the following 2 years. AFL boss Andrew Dillon says the players love this year's return of origin between Victoria and Western Australia.
17: Yeah, we've got good feedback in relation to length of game, squad sizes. Actually, one of the best bits of feedback we got was the players wanted to spend more time together as a group. So we'll take all that on board, but this concept works when the players buy in, because when the players buy in, the clubs buy in, and that means it's great for the fans.
8: Australia has had a successful day in the pool at the Commonwealth Games. Lani Pallister, Cam McAvoy, Iona Anderson and the men's 4x200-metre relay team all winning gold medals. It's 12:05.
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21: I'm Pat Gordon. The completion of a future hardwood timber manufacturing hub feasibility study in Portland has been welcomed. Luke Francis has the story.
22: The Glenelg Shire Council has welcomed the completion of the feasibility study, which has identified opportunities to establish advanced timber manufacturing in Portland. It would create pathways to transform locally grown timber resources into high-value construction products such as glue, laminated timber and laminated veneer lumber. Minister for Regional Development and Agriculture, Michaela Settle, said Victoria's plantation forestry industry has enormous potential and this study is an important step towards unlocking new markets for locally grown timber and creating jobs.
21: And that's local news.
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1: A strong wind warning in place for the coast this afternoon. A sheep graziers warning for the southwest. Partly cloudy for the rest of the day. Winds northerly up to 30 k's and overnight temps falling to 9 degrees. Tomorrow, cloudy, showers becoming windy, a top of 14. Wednesday, partly cloudy, showers easing in 12. And for Thursday, cloudy, showers also heading for a top of 12.
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1: Currently, it's 14 degrees.
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Get the shorts out. It's going to be 16 in Warrnambool, 15 in Mortlake, 16 in Port Fairy. Oh, my goodness. We will take it. We will absolutely take it. Andrea Wacott in for Dave Drinkle. It's the 70s and 80s lunchbox. We are going to stuff you silly with your favourite 70s and 80s. The Thompson Twins on the way. This is Deborah Harry. French kissing in the USA. It's better music and more of it here at 3YBFM.

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2: 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Am I right? 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

0: Wow, it was a big weekend of women's footy. Congrats to the South Warrnambool Roosters, who took out the premiership over the Hamilton Kangaroos 37-12. It was an incredible season of women's footy. It's just getting bigger and bigger, isn't it? Congrats to all the players, the coaches, all those incredible volunteers, and of course the fans who go along and support the guys. We'll be looking forward to another big season next year. It's our 70s and 80s lunchbox. We're going to hear next from a woman who started her life as a housewife and bank teller. That's probably where she figured out love was a battlefield. It's 3YBFM.
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0: better music and more of it here at 3YBFM, where we love the 70s and 80s so much, we have a whole hour of them every weekday. Our 70s and 80s lunchbox will return tomorrow at midday, but we don't say goodbye to the 70s. In fact, we say hello to 1979. In around 10 minutes, we'll hear Thelma Houston. This song didn't start its life as a disco hit. It was actually designed for an R&B group. You might have a listen to the original after we hear Don't Leave Me This Way. Paul Kelly after our news, sport and weather.
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5: 14 degrees in Melbourne, showers tomorrow at a top of 17, it's 1 o'clock. Good afternoon, I'm Dennis O'Kane. Deputy Premier Ben Carroll has confirmed he'll be putting up his hand to become Labor leader, setting the stage for a showdown with Jacinta Allen. Mr. Carroll posting on social media, a group of his colleagues asked him to nominate for the leadership position. He says it's clear the Premier has lost the support of the majority of caucus. Jacinta Allen will fight the challenge, though, refusing to step down just 4 months out from the state election. And going into the Cabinet meeting this morning, Labor MP Tim Richardson backing Jacinta Allen.
6: 100%.
7: Is she going to survive today?
6: Oh, she's a fantastic leader.
5: A family has been forced to flee from their house after an arson attack in Mill Park overnight. The family was asleep inside their Ford Court home when they were awoken by the sound of loud bangs just after one this morning. They ran out into the backyard. A fire quickly moved through the front living room. This neighbour, Vinnie, says it was a shock to wake to sirens in the quiet cul-de-sac.
8: I've been here for 26 years. It's a great neighbourhood, and I don't know why this sort of thing has happened. I'm not quite sure why something like this would quite happen.
5: Anyone with potentially relevant information or dash cam vision is urged to contact Crime Stoppers. A man has been charged with murder following the death of a woman in Clyde North. A 29-year-old woman died in hospital after she was found with critical injuries at a home last night. Attending police arrested a 32-year-old man at the property. He has been charged with one count of murder. Well, millions of devices will sound a 10-second siren in an hour's time, just under an hour's time, testing the new National Emergency Warning System. Jefferson Shaw reports.
9: The alert sound will go off on devices with a SIM card across the nation at 2 p.m. Australian Eastern Standard Time. Phones, tablets and some smartwatches will display a message emphasising no action is required. Emergency Services Minister Christy McBain says it's a more reliable way of putting out warnings.
10: You just have to be in range of any cellular tower and you'll receive a notification.
9: RMIT School of Engineering Associate Professor Mark Gregory says about 30 other countries already use the technology.
11: It is a well-tested technology.
9: Domestic violence victims with a safe phone are being warned to turn off the device or put it in flight mode for 24 hours. Jefferson Shaw reporting.
5: Police in Germany say at this stage they're not looking for any other suspects after a man wanted over the attack on a pride rally was shot dead. The 21-year-old drove a van into a crowd, killing one person and leaving at least 29 seriously injured. A private school education for two children in Melbourne is soon to set cost more than $1 million. That's spread across 13 years. Melbourne has the most expensive private school education in the country. Now, to finance, the ordinary's up 94 points, the $1.69 US.
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5: The AFL is considering changes to state of origin after confirming the fixture for the next three seasons. South Australia and Western Australia will meet in Perth next February, with Victoria returning the following 2 years. AFL boss Andrew Dillon says the league could shorten the length of quarters for Origin to prevent injuries.
7: I think what we'll see is, you know, there'll be a different build-up for the players, and we'll work through what's actually best for the game and best for the players. If that meant shortening the quarter slightly, then we'll definitely look at that. And that's part of the feedback that we've got. But we'll deal with the experts, the high-performance teams of all of the clubs. They'll be the ones that we'll take the advice from.
5: St Kilda forward Max King has had scans this morning after his first match in more than 2 years against North Melbourne was cut short by hamstring tightness. That's the latest news and sport.
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13: I'm Pat Gordon. South Warrnambool secured a long-awaited senior women's premiership yesterday as the Western Victoria Female Football League celebrated their grand finals. The Roosters were 13-point winners over Hamilton in the decider. Alyssa Johnson was one of the best on-ground medalists and said it was a special feeling for their group.
14: Team's been looking really good. We've got that really good connection together, and with Jock, Brad behind us, we knew we could get it done today if we tried hard.
13: In the day's other grand finals, Hamilton claimed the under-15 premiership while Coroit secured the under-18s. Saints coach Joe McLaren said it was a pleasing result.
15: Yeah, this sort of just tops it off with a great result. We've been close for a couple of years, and to get one eventually, yeah, that's a really, really good reward for the girls.
13: And that's local news.
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17: A strong wind warning in place for the coast this afternoon. A sheep graziers warning for the southwest. Partly cloudy for the rest of the day. Winds northerly up to 30 k's and overnight temps falling to 9 degrees. Tomorrow, cloudy, showers becoming windy, a top of 14. Wednesday, partly cloudy, showers easing in 12. And for Thursday, cloudy, showers also heading for a top of 12.
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17: Currently it's 14 degrees.

0: was a huge disco hit in the 70s. Thelma Houston, Don't Leave Me This Way. But before it was released, there was an original. Baby, my heart is full of love and desire for you. Harold Melvin and the Blue Notes.
1: I like it.
0: It's got some soul. Why didn't that ever become a hit? I don't know. Probably marketing, yeah? Lionel Richie, now this is Running With The Night. You've got Andrea Wakeott in for Dave Drinkle this week. He'll be back on Monday. It's better music and more of it here at 3YBFM.

0: I had one trumpet lesson when I was growing up and realised I would never, ever be able to make a sound out of it. Today's stumper on the morning rush, 22% of people have accidentally done this while using social media. What is it? We had a few people offer up some suggestions. They're in the draw for our Caller of the Month prize, which you don't have long to get into the draw for. We are giving away two tickets to the Red Hot Summer Tour in Ballarat with Men at Work and Australian Crawl, plus a night's accommodation. There'll be another stumper tomorrow morning, but I will give you the answer to this one after the Red Hot Chili Peppers in three songs' time. Up next, we're going back to 1976, a Fleetwood Mac hit that was written by one of my favourite of the Fleetwood Macs, Christine McVie, here at 3YBFM.
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0: it's not long until our Oz Alert test message. Are we excited? Are we sick of hearing about it? Yeah, just a little bit. There will be a very loud siren on your phone. There will be a message. It's going to be at 2 o'clock, all right? So in around 20 minutes. Make sure if you don't want that siren to sound that you put your phone in airplane mode or turn it off. That is the safest option. Now, the answer to today's stumper on the morning rush, 22% of people have accidentally done this while using social media. What is it? It was liked a photo that was years old. Oh, doesn't it cause confusion? Someone sends you a message. Oh, I saw that photo. It's like that was 4 years ago. Ooh. The stumper will be back tomorrow morning. Don't forget, if you have a guess, you could end up as our caller of the month. Not long to go until we find out who wins those two tickets. It's the Red Hot Summer Tour in Ballarat, plus a night's accommodation. The Morning Rush, it's back tomorrow morning from 6, or the Morning Rush Rewind this afternoon from 5 here at 3YBFM.
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0: It's 3YBFM, the home of local footy, the Hampden League Live match on Saturday. Of course, the Warrnambool Blues and the Portland Tigers. The Tigers took it out by 27 points, 80-53. We'll reveal later today which match you'll hear live here at 3YBFM. Next Saturday, now at 2 o'clock, your phone is going to come alive. 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That is the best advice I can give you. 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It's a staple here. We'll do that in around 20. I've also got George Michael coming up and Robert Palmer.
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15: 13 degrees in Melbourne, showers tomorrow and windy atop of 17. It's 2 o'clock, good afternoon. I'm Dennis O'Kane. Deputy Premier Ben Carroll is putting his hand up to be the next Labor leader, setting the stage for a showdown with Jacinda Allen. Kiara Parker reports.
16: Ben Carroll has posted on social media that a group of his colleagues asked him to nominate for the leadership position. He says it's clear the Premier has lost the majority of caucus and it wasn't an easy decision for him to challenge, but believes the stakes are too high at the upcoming election, which is now just 4 months away. Jacinta Allen is refusing to step down, sparking a party process which could take weeks, potentially derailing Labor's election campaign. The Premier writing to the party's state secretary that she will contest any leadership ballot. The spiel expected tomorrow when Parliament returns. Kiara Parker, Melbourne.
15: Phones, smartwatches and other devices have lit up across the country as the federal government tests Australia's new emergency alert system. The 10-second siren is designed to notify Australians about emergencies and disasters, including security threats, biosecurity incidents and natural hazards, including floods and cyclones. And victims of domestic violence who carry a safe phone are now being advised to keep their device off for at least another 24 hours. A man has been charged following an incident at an Islamic event in Ballarat earlier this year. It's alleged the man assaulted people and made abusive remarks at a community dinner hosted by a regional Muslim group in March. The 37-year-old was arrested and removed from the premises. Since that day, police have engaged with local Islamic community groups, local government and people who attended the event. The man has now been charged with a number of offences, including making threats to kill and unlawful assault. Three teenagers have been arrested over a stabbing at Cranbourne North last week that left a 15-year-old boy seriously injured. The victim was attacked in a park after being set upon by a group of offenders. Two 15-year-old boys and a 17-year-old boy are in custody after being questioned by police. The federal opposition leader is again firmly ruling out a formal coalition agreement with One Nation. New Demos polling of 9,000 voters predicts the Pauline Hanson-led party could win as many as 53 to 66 seats. Liberal Andrew Bragg has left the door open for a three-way agreement, saying the important thing is getting rid of Labor. But Angus Taylor is firming there will not be a deal.
17: There'll be no coalition with One Nation. Our coalition's with the National Party. And that's the coalition that can deliver the strong plan and the strong team to get this country back to where it needs to be, to fix our economy, to protect our way of life.
15: Now to finance, and the All Ordinaries up 95 points, the dollar 69 US cents.
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15: The MCG is reportedly set to host two AFL games on the same day for just the fourth time in VFL AFL history. A round 23 doubleheader is set down for Saturday, August the 15th, with Essendon taking on Sydney and Richmond hosting St Kilda. The AFL is considering shortening the length of the quarters of the State of Origin in an effort to prevent injuries. The return of Origin football this year saw injuries to Jacob Wietering, Matt Rowell and also Sam Taylor. AFL boss Andrew Dillon says it's an unfortunate part of the game.
18: Think back to Feb 14, it was one or two days before that in a training session, Tom Green from the Giants did his knee. So players can get injured at any time, and I think what our players do love is that ability to come together.
15: That's the latest news and sport.
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21: I'm Pat Gordon. The completion of a future hardwood timber manufacturing hub feasibility study in Portland has been welcomed. Luke Francis has the story.
22: The Glenelg Shire Council has welcomed the completion of the feasibility study, which has identified opportunities to establish advanced timber manufacturing in Portland. It would create pathways to transform locally grown timber resources into high-value construction products such as glue, laminated timber and laminated veneer lumber. Minister for Regional Development and Agriculture, Michaela Settle, said Victoria's plantation forestry industry has enormous potential and this study is an important step towards unlocking new markets for locally grown timber and creating jobs.
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1: 3YBFM Weather.
0: A strong wind warning in place for the coast this afternoon. A sheep graziers warning for the southwest. Partly cloudy for the rest of the day. Winds northerly up to 30 k's and overnight temps falling to 9 degrees. Tomorrow, cloudy showers becoming windy, a top of 14. Wednesday, partly cloudy showers easing in 12. And for Thursday, cloudy showers also heading for a top of 12.
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0: At the moment, it's 15 degrees.

we're finally free of all the reminders about the Oz Alert test message. Did it come to your phone? Was it in an inopportune moment? Don't say we didn't warn you. We warned you an awful lot. I even had an alert set on my phone to remind me about the alert. I am that kind of girl. Phone off here in the studio. Andrea Wacott in for Dave Drinkle. I've got Cool and the Gang after Starship here at 3YBFM. We're building.

0: much like middle name Monkey. If you heard that this morning on The Morning Rush, Monkey had a crack at trying to guess three people's middle names with no success.
1: Righto, Dave, surname?
2: Vagona.
1: Dave Vagona. Middle initial?
2: A.
1: And can I ask, are you David on your birth certificate?
2: I sure am.
1: Yeah, so that means you're David Allen Vagona.
2: Incorrect.
1: David Andrew.
2: No, not even close.
1: Yeah. Okay, what do we got?
3: Oh, I love the games.
1: What do we got, Dave?
2: Anthony.
3: David Anthony. Anthony. That rolls better.
1: $50 cash for David.
3: Yeah.
0: Congrats, David. If you want to hear Monkey miss the other two, you might want to listen to The Morning Rush.

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0: 94.5 3YBFM. If you have someone wrapping up their high school education this year, then the Deakin University Campus Open Day is on the 2nd of August. 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It's on from 9 till 12:30. They have a huge range of courses there. 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

0: better music and more of it here at 94.5 3YBFM. If you're a Colin from Accounts fan, season 3 drops today on Binge. That's the big news, but apparently there's bigger news. Our 3 o'clock news headlines coming up, also our local news with Pat Gordon, taking a look at the weather as well. It's not bad today, but what's in store for the rest of the week? You'll find out. And then we've got some Aerosmith lined up. He would have gone through some toothbrushes, that Steven Tyler, wouldn't he? We'll hear that one in 20. Also some Carole King and Katrina and the Waves.
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15: 13 degrees in Melbourne, showers tomorrow, windy, a top of 17 at 3 o'clock. Good afternoon, I'm Dennis O'Kane. Deputy Premier Ben Carroll says he's challenging Jacinta Allen for the Labor leadership because it's clear she's lost the majority of the support of caucus. Ben Carroll posting on social media, a group of his colleagues asked him to nominate for the leadership position. He says it wasn't an easy decision to make, but believes the stakes are far too high at the upcoming election, which is now just 4 months away. Jacinda Allen is refusing to step down, sparking a party process which could take many weeks, potentially derailing Labor's election campaign. The showdown expected tomorrow when Parliament returns. The opposition's James Newbury says it won't make a difference who leads Labor.
8: Labor is blowing up, not showing up on behalf of Victorians. Changing the leader will not change the problems that Victorians face. Make no mistake, Ben Carroll has been Jacinta Allen's partner in crime for 3 years. Victorians don't need another Premier who hasn't been elected. What Victorians need is an election.
15: It's been hit and miss with the federal government's new emergency alert system. The 10-second siren is designed to notify Australians about emergencies and disasters, including security threats, biosecurity incidents, and natural hazards, including floods and cyclones. Well, callers this afternoon to 3AW, it certainly was a mixed message.
16: I didn't get alert, and I'm working with two other workers, and they've got the same phone and the same company and network, and they got the alert.
17: I got the alert, and I was talking to my mum, and she didn't get the alert at all.
18: Yeah, I was just in the chemist at Phillip Island, and they did a countdown for the alert. There was a dozen people there, and I was the only one that got it.
19: Yeah, I was in Coles with my work phone in one back pocket, my personal phone in my other back pocket. One butt cheek vibrated, but my right butt cheek did not vibrate.
15: The federal government, in fact a federal court, has upheld a ruling. The One Nation leader Pauline Hanson racially vilified Green Senator Maureen Faruqi on social media. Senator Hanson's lawyers argued the ruling should not apply to political communication because it's protected by the Australian Constitution. In his ruling, Justice Angus Stewart concluded the post was anti-Muslim and empowered the One Nation leader's followers to post similar messages. Senator Faruqi says justice has prevailed.
20: She did engage in racist and Islamophobic behaviour. She continues to engage in racist and Islamophobic behaviour. Today's win is for every single person out there who has been told to go back to where you came from.
15: Two 15-year-old boys and a 17-year-old boy have been charged after a student was stabbed near a Cranbourne North school last week. A 15-year-old boy was seriously injured in that attack. The teenagers are charged with a string of offences. They face a children's court this afternoon. Now to finance the dollar, 69 US cents.
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15: The MCG will reportedly host two AFL games on the same day for the fourth time in the competition's history. The Round 23 doubleheader on Saturday, August 15, will see Essendon host Sydney and Richmond play St Kilda. St Kilda forward Max King has had his scans this afternoon on a tight hamstring suffered against North Melbourne. Ryan Marshall has also had a scan on his back. That's the latest news in sport.
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24: I'm Pat Gordon. South Warrnambool secured a long-awaited senior women's premiership yesterday as the Western Victoria Female Football League celebrated their grand finals. The Roosters were 13-point winners over Hamilton in the decider. Alyssa Johnson was one of the best on-ground medalists and said it was a special feeling for their group.
25: Team's been looking really good. We've got that really good connection together, and with Jock, Brad behind us, we knew we could get it done today if we tried hard.
24: In the day's other grand finals, Hamilton claimed the under-15 premiership while Koroit secured the under-18s. Saints coach Joe McLaren said it was a pleasing result.
26: Yeah, this sort of just tops it off with a great result. We've been close for a couple of years, and to get one eventually, yeah, no, it's really, really good reward for the girls.
24: And that's local news.
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2: A strong wind warning in place for the coast this afternoon. A sheep graziers warning for the southwest. Partly cloudy for the rest of the day. Winds northerly up to 30 k's and overnight temps falling to 9 degrees. Tomorrow, cloudy, showers becoming windy, a top of 14. Wednesday, partly cloudy, showers easing in 12. And for Thursday, cloudy, showers also heading for a top of 12.
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2: At the moment, it's 15 degrees.

Perth is moving in Glasgow, day four of the Commonwealth Games. And in the pool tonight, we have got Molly O'Callaghan, Shayna Jack and Meg Harris. They're going for back-to-back podium sweeps for Australia in the women's 100-metre freestyle. Also, the athletics program is kicking off. Rhiannon Clark is going to try and get a set of Commonwealth medals in the women's T37-38 100-metre final. I love the Commonwealth Games because we stay on the top of the medal tally. In the Olympics, we start there. After swimming, we kind of peter out. This is Aerosmith. I don't want to miss a thing. Andrea Wacott in for Dave Drinkle. It's better music and more of it here at 3YBFM.

0: our very own Casbah, you know. Now, obviously, in that song, they're talking about a street where people dance and stuff. But traditionally, a Casbah is a high-walled, fortified citadel built on a hill overlooking the ocean to protect a port city. What does that remind you of? Does it remind you of maybe Flagstaff Hill? Do you know if you get a Warrnambool gift card for someone, they could take themselves to Flagstaff Hill? They're just one of the 160 different retailers around Warrnambool who accept this as payment. 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

0: 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Better music variety. Is Jacinta Allen's career already signed, sealed, delivered? She's not a quitter, we know that. We'll find out more in our 4 o'clock news headlines. Also take a look at the weather. We'll hear Stevie after Prince here at 3YB FM.
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14: 13 degrees in Melbourne, showers tomorrow and windy atop of 17. It's 4 o'clock. Good afternoon. I'm Dennis O'Kane. Premier Jacinta Allen is refusing to stand down, fighting a leadership challenge from her deputy. Here's Kiara Parker.
15: Ben Carroll is putting his hand up to be the next Labor leader, saying it's clear Jacinta Allen has lost the majority of caucus. He's posted on social media that a group of his colleagues asked him to nominate for the leadership position and is making his move now because he believes the stakes are too high at the upcoming election, which is now just 4 months away. Mr. Carroll will reportedly implement a royal commission into Big Build corruption as the first major marker to differentiate himself from Jacinta Allen. Despite poor polling, Jacinta Allen is refusing to step down, sparking a party process which could take weeks, potentially derailing Labor's election campaign. The showdown expected tomorrow when Parliament returns. The opposition is urging Labor MPs to vote for a no-confidence motion against Jacinta Allen and trigger an early election. Kiara Parker, Melbourne.
14: Teachers across the state are planning to strike again as their pay dispute drags on. The education union says members will stop work next Tuesday, tomorrow week, and will rally at state parliament. Teachers are demanding a 35% pay hike over 3 years. the daughter of a 77-year-old cyclist who was badly injured when he rode over a large crack on the Great Ocean Road, says it's unacceptable her father is still waiting for surgery 3 days later. Brian broke his neck and sliced an artery after falling off his bike and landing in a ditch the weekend. He's in Geelong Hospital waiting to be transferred to the Royal Melbourne but keeps being pushed down the queue. His daughter Melissa has told Jackie Felgate she's worried her dad's condition will worsen in the meantime.
16: We're just really frustrated. We don't know what to do. We keep advocating for him and there just doesn't seem to be any movement. And at some point, the risk is increasing the longer he's laying down with no movement, no surgery. Just in the last couple of hours, there has been a change in his symptoms and he's starting to get numbness down the left side of his arm and tingling in his fingers. We're hoping that that is escalated.
14: The first nationwide test of a new emergency alert system has been declared a success, despite many people saying they didn't receive the notification. Emergency Management Minister Christy McBain says the National Emergency Management Agency will be reviewing the test.
17: Don't worry if you did not receive an alert. This could be because you were not in a coverage area, your software was not up to date, or your device was incompatible.
14: Now to finance our dollar buying 69 US cents.
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14: Kilda forward Max King will miss the rest of the AFL season because of a hamstring injury. Scans confirming a left hamstring strain after King reported tightness during his return game against North Melbourne. The AFL has locked in State of Origin for the next 3 years, but Victoria has been benched for 2027. Western Australia hosts South Australia in Perth in February, with Victoria returning the following 2 years. WA Chairman of Selectors Glenn Jakovic says players were excited about Origin's return earlier this year.
18: Players ringing me, their managers ringing me. So I was the most popular person leading into Origin this year, and I was just overwhelmed. We had to leave good players out that otherwise would be an Origin player.
14: Fremantle young gun Murphy Reid has signed a 3-year contract extension, keeping him with the Dockers until the end of 2032. And that's the latest news in sport.
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22: A strong wind warning in place for the coast this afternoon. A sheep graziers warning for the southwest. Partly cloudy for the rest of the day. Winds northerly up to 30 k's and overnight temps falling to 9 degrees. Tomorrow, cloudy showers becoming windy, a top of 14. Wednesday, partly cloudy showers easing in 12. And for Thursday, cloudy showers also heading for a top of 12.
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22: Currently it's 14 degrees.

coffee o'clock in my world. I just got confronted in the staff kitchen, though. I put my milk in with the coffee while I wait for the kettle to boil. Is that wrong? I've been told I'm wrong. Milk goes in last, but I don't know. I give it a good stir and I make it all kind of frothy, like almost a cappuccino. Oh, I'd just rather a cappuccino. Andrea Wake on in for Dave Drinkle. This is Laura Branigan, Gloria. And if you like Hootie and the Blowfish, they're up soon too. It's 94.5 3YBFM. 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

0: stop posting food on Facebook. It makes me hungry. I know it's getting late in the afternoon. Parker's Fish and Chips potato cakes. I saw a picture of those. Thanks, Philip, for posting that on the Warrnambool and District notice board. They looked amazing, and now I'm really, really hungry. While you're on Facebook checking out food, why don't you follow us? 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

0: 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Well, we're going to hit rewind after 5 o'clock. 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It's all coming up after our 5 o'clock news, sport and weather. 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
15: 12 degrees in Melbourne, showers tomorrow and a top of 17. It's 5 o'clock. Good afternoon. I'm Dennis O'Kane. The opposition is urging Labor MPs to vote for a no-confidence motion against Jacinta Allen in Parliament tomorrow and trigger an early election after her deputy Ben Carroll announced a leadership challenge. A group of ministers, MPs and MPs met with Jacinta Allen this morning, urging her to stand down, but she is refusing to quit. Ben Carroll says it's clear the Premier has lost the majority of caucus and he's putting his hand up to lead Labor, believing the stakes are too high at the upcoming election, which is now just 4 months away. The showdown expected tomorrow when Parliament returns after the winter break. Former Federal Labor MP Michael Danby has told Jackie Falgate he thinks Jacinta Allen should go and go gracefully.
16: Jacinta's brand is absolutely toxic. For Ben Carroll, it's too little too late, but it's an extremely selfish act to sort of call on a ballast. If she does, she'll be thought of in the Labor Party as a Moira Deeming on steroids. Some of the socialist left will vote for Ben Carroll, who's in the right, out of a conflict of disloyalties because they want to save their own seats. they figure if Jacinta stays there, we'll be lost.
15: Meanwhile, The Age is reporting this afternoon a secret briefing to Jacinta Allen involving her most senior advisers warned her in writing midway through 2023 the big build she was overseeing then as the minister was being taken over by a lawless CFMEU. But nothing happened. State school teachers in Victoria are striking again, this time next Tuesday. It's a sign the long-running dispute over pay and conditions far from over. The first national test of the country's new emergency alert system has had varying results, with many Australians saying they didn't get the notification at all.
17: My partner's at home. His went off. I'm with Vodafone. It didn't go through.
18: I'm on Optus, and it came through, and I read it,
15: yep.
18: And then it disappeared, and I thought, I'll go and have another look at that. It's gone. You can't retrieve it.
15: Experts say there are a variety of reasons why a device didn't receive the alert, including outdated phones and issues with cell towers, and we're being told there's no need to report a failure. Experts say there's no need to stock up on petrol or diesel before next week's price increases. The fuel excise discount will come to an end on Monday, raising the wholesale cost by 16 cents a litre. At the same time, the biannual inflation adjustment will add an extra 1.5 cents. The NRMA's Peter Curry is urging motorists to shop around.
19: The averages are still sitting relatively tight to the wholesale price, which is really good because the gap between the wholesale and the retail price has been tight now for some time, which shows that the oil companies have been doing the right thing. So please don't panic buy. And if you are going to fill up this week, do what you always do and buy what you need.
15: In finance, the All Ordinaries closing the day up 122 points.
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15: The luckless injury run for Max King continues. The St Kilda forward is out for the rest of the season after scans confirming a hamstring strain. Collingwood veteran Jack Crisp has praised the growth of his team's young cohort this season. The Pies sits eighth on the ladder thanks to a six-game winning streak. Crisp says the younger players are playing their best footy at the right time of the year.
21: Ed Allen growing so much in front of our eyes, especially in the midfield, playing tagging roles and doing some damage up forward. Charlie West came in as another key forward. All we wanted to do for him was compete, and he did that. He brought the ball to ground and then let our ground level players get to work. And Angus is just, he's just a beast. He always somehow finds a way to win some great contested ball and always finds a goal every game he plays.
15: And that's the latest news in sport.
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24: There's clearly something going on. So what is it? I mean, the greatest growth comes in your darkest times sort of thing. Just because you've been through it before doesn't mean it's going to happen again. But you can sell it. You can sell it. I've been here, guys. I know what it's like. Hang in there. Stay tight. You know, spirit's great. It didn't look like some, you know, the Petrarca thing didn't. That's not a spirit thing to me. That's a disrespect thing both ways, which happens a bit on the footy field, but probably not as raw as that. I think there's some follow-up straight away and, you know, and there's conversation. So what's going on? What do the Suns do well at the moment this year? There's a bit going on that's bigger than style of play. They just don't look connected on field. The on-field chemistry doesn't look great.
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5: Right now, 13 degrees.
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7: 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Monkey?
8: Amazing. I mean, Murray has been gone a long time, but his spirit lives on through his jokes, and amazingly, that happened on the show today, so you'll hear that. 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
1: So we've already established the fact that things are gonna be different in the future, babe. And you've reiterated the fact that you don't wanna get into something that's just gonna have to end later. Now I know our lives are changing and I've seen it coming for a while too, don't get me wrong. And I've

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3: We might be late to the party here. We sort of pride ourselves, Sean and I, on getting to things a little belated, if that makes sense. Sometimes we give people belated birthday shout-outs. Sometimes we talk about things that trended possibly the week prior.
4: Yes.
3: It just takes us a little time to get around to it, doesn't it, Shawnee?
4: Yeah. Look at you.
3: We don't pride ourselves on being on the cusp of everything.
4: No. Sometimes we are and sometimes we're not.
3: Mind you, I'm proud of us. I think we've been all across the Oz Alert 2pm thing today. We've been
4: informing people.
3: We've been trying to inform people.
4: Yep.
3: Without the sound. But anyway, today I want to talk about this song. Now, I'm not sure if everyone's seen this or heard it more so, because it's that catchy. This is why it's gone viral. This is a young, I don't even know the kid's name. I've seen him everywhere, right? Have a listen. This is a kid in Sydney. He goes to primary school, right? And his old man's one of those guys who sort of does a fair bit on social media. His son's come home. He likes writing songs. Anyway, he's written this song after, I think they went to Hamilton Island and saw a certain type of bird. So he wrote the song. Dad recorded it. And next minute, it is blown up. And I mean, gone crazy viral. And there's a good reason. Have a listen to the tune.

0: you're tapping away there.
1: Yeah, I've heard it a couple of times now. It is very catchy.
0: So there's artists now doing covers of the kids' version of Eastern Rosellas. It's quite amazing. A very, very catchy song. It's gone viral. He's done a heap of TV interviews, heap of radio interviews, and now it's just everywhere. Eastern Rosella.
1: And that's going to be stuck in your head, yeah. If you want to find it, you can, any social media platform, just give it a search. It's
0: just
1: right
0: look
1: there.
0: Up Eastern Rosellas. And it's quite an informative song, Sean.
1: He goes on to say
0: what they eat.
1: Do you think maybe he's a bird...
0: what they look like.
1: He's a bird lover.
0: He's a bird enthusiast.
1: Yeah, righto.
0: And apparently it's just sort of water off a duck's back, excuse the pun.
1: Oh, yes.
0: For him, because he's just like, oh, yeah, whatever.
1: Yeah, you know, okay.
0: But everyone loving that song.
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2: We're doing the Morning Rush Games. Day two. We started back on Friday.
3: Day two. The flame's still burning brightly.
2: And we haven't got quite as much cash as Gina Reinhart, but we've got a little bit of cash to give away, possibly, Monkey.
3: Yeah, I've got $50 cash here to give if I can't guess your middle name.
2: Yeah, it's a game that's been around for years, and he loves bringing it back. It's back. Middle name, Monkey. Explain how it works.
3: I had to invent a whole Commonwealth Games ripoff to get it back on. So we're going to ask people their name, their surname, their middle initial, and then I'm pretty confident I'll nail their middle name.
2: Yeah, you do have a few rules with this game.
3: Yeah, I'm going to leave one rule out today about the hand-me-down names. Anyway, Dave, good morning.
4: Good morning, boys.
3: Righto, Dave, surname?
4: Vagona.
3: Dave Vagona, middle initial?
4: A.
3: And can I ask, are you David on your birth certificate?
4: I sure am.
3: Yeah, so that means you're David Allen Vagona.
4: Incorrect.
3: David Andrew.
4: No, not even close.
2: Yeah.
3: Okay, what do we got?
2: Oh, I love the games.
3: What do we got, Dave?
4: Anthony.
2: David Anthony. Anthony. That rolls better.
3: $50 cash for David.
2: All right,
3: let's go to Lillian. Good morning. Good morning, Lillian.
5: Good morning.
3: Now, your maiden name, please, Lillian.
5: Noonan.
3: Lillian Noonan. And middle initial?
5: J.
3: Oh, yeah, that's an easy one. Lillian Jane.
5: No.
2: Nah.
3: I'm out of form.
2: He's.
3: What is it? What is it? Oh. What is it, Lillian?
5: Josephine.
3: Yeah. Lillian Josephine. Yeah. Oh, that's a.
2: You're costing us money, Monkey.
3: Yeah, no, okay. One more.
2: All right.
3: Might as well make it a clean sweep. Rob, good morning.
6: Good morning.
3: Surname, Rob?
6: McMahon.
3: Okay, middle initial?
6: J.
3: Robert John?
6: No.
2: Nah.
3: Robert James.
6: Julian.
2: Robert Julian.
3: Who give you that?
2: All right. Stay there. Yeah, Monkey, with the Morning Rush Games. It'll be back tomorrow.
0: Leave the drive rush to us. 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Oh.

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2: The great Aussie Joe. Hey!
3: Oh, yes. Time for Mondays with Maury. If you've missed it previously, this is Maury Fields, ladies and gentlemen. Maury, great to have you here on The Morning Rush.
4: Yeah, it's good to be back, Monkey.
3: All right, no worries. I think it would be a good idea just to get straight into the joke, Maury, because holding general conversation might be a challenge. Let's go.
4: A fellow walks into the bar next to a hospital and says to the barman, "I'll have a double scotch, mate, but I shouldn't be having it with what I've got." The barman gives him the drink, you see, and the bloke said, "Oh, give me a double martini, but I shouldn't be having it with what I've got." The barman gives him his martini, "And you'd better give me a boiler maker with a beer chaser," said the bloke, "but I really shouldn't be having any of this with what I've got, you see." The barman gave him the drinks and said, "I'd like to be nosy, mate, but what have you got?" And the bloke said, 40 cents.
3: Oh, I love it, Maury.
4: Sorry.
3: You only had a couple of bob.
4: Yeah.
3: Nice work. Good work. Mondays with Maury back.
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2: $300 today for Radio's categories. Deb's having a go. Morning, Deb.
3: Good morning. How are you, Chad?
4: Yeah, we're good, Deb. We're good. Are you all ready for the Oz Alert test signal at 2 o'clock?
3: Well, I'll be in at TAFE, so see how we go.
4: Oh, yeah.
2: At TAFE, did you say?
3: I'm studying, so yeah.
4: What are you studying?
3: I'm doing my Cert 4 in disability.
4: Oh, awesome. Yeah, well, I'd imagine you could all be there probably with your phones on silent because you're in class, but they're all going to go off. A 10-second siren, basically.
3: Yeah, so it'd be interesting. We'll all probably crap our pants.
4: So. I reckon people forget for sure. Righto, let's get you, and it's a good thing it's happening, a letter, a C. I've rolled a C for cat. A C.
3: No worries. Okay, then.
4: All right. Shawnee will be asking. Don't repeat a word in your answers, Deb, and say pass if you're not sure. All right. Here we go.
3: No worries.
2: All right, Deb. Starting with C, something wet.
3: Concrete.
2: Something with four legs.
3: Cat.
2: Something you insert.
3: Catheter.
2: Somewhere you sit.
3: Chair.
2: An occupation?
3: Carpenter.
2: Something people give up?
3: Pass.
2: A financial term?
3: Cash.
2: A wild animal?
3: Cougar.
2: Something you do in the garden?
3: Chop.
2: A mood or emotion?
3: Cry.
2: Something people give up?
4: There's the Oz Alert! There's the Oz Alert! SMS siren!
2: Deb, you're going to be kicking yourself. What do people try and quit all the time?
3: Cigarettes.
4: The old ciggies.
2: Oh, you did so well.
4: Yeah, good effort. A mood or emotion could have been a little bit technical.
2: Yeah, I put a little question mark there too.
4: Never mind. Yeah. You're a great player. Deb, you'll be in the draw for our Red Hot Summer ticket. I've done it again.
2: You can't say it.
4: Red Hot Summer Tour tickets, okay?
3: No worries. Thank you.
4: We're going to draw that this Friday. Yeah, good luck at TAFE today. You be the one in the class. Say, hey, guys, just remember, 2 o'clock.
2: It's about to happen.
4: It's about to go off, the big siren.
3: No worries. Thanks, guys.
4: No worries.
2: See you, Deb.
4: Yeah, giving up the cigarettes. Is it because you reckon we all say smokes?
2: Yeah, smoke, and just you don't naturally think C, like cigarettes. Radio Scat, to be back tomorrow for $350.
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20: A sheep graziers warning in place for the southwest tonight, along with a strong wind warning for the coast. Mostly clear with those winds northerly up to 30 k's. Tomorrow, cloudy with showers, the chance of a thunderstorm and possible small hail. Winds northerly up to 35 k's, turning west and northwesterly up to 45 k's. Mortlake and Terang heading for 13, Port Ferry and Warrnambool 14. Wednesday, partly cloudy, showers easing, a top of 12. Thursday, cloudy, showers and 13. Friday, partly cloudy and 13.
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20: Currently, it's 12 degrees.
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23: It is indeed. Just gone 6 o'clock. We reset on Sports Day. Welcome in if you join us for the first time. If you've been with us since 5 o'clock, we're off to a blazing start, if we do say so ourselves. Sam Edmund with you, Jared Healy, and also Ken Hinckley, although some feedback coming through, Jared Healy. We just had Ken's magnificent dummy bag. Yeah. Is there any chance Kenny could enter his own dummy bag at any particular stage? I don't know. I prefer Kenny when he wasn't coaching.
24: Yeah.
23: This new Ken, I'm not so sure. Just a little bit too discerning for my liking.
25: Settle down. If you keep this going, I'm just going to walk out.
23: He's just going to leave. No, of course.
24: A little bit of feedback here I'd like to share.
23: Yes.
24: Fraser's been great, but he ain't coaching next year. Deal with it. It's not happening,
23: dude.
24: I haven't been a dude for a while.
23: It's not happening, dude. All right. Deal with it.
25: Not a bad thing. A dude?
24: Yeah. Well, anyway, dude, he's not happening.
23: A lot of texts coming.
24: Amen, brother.
23: Yeah, we'll come back to North Melbourne. This is the most disheartened I've been as a North Melbourne supporter. For many years, we continue to disappoint and be our own worst enemy. I'm sick of nothing changing. My kids don't want to barrack for them anymore. Elliot, I thought it was a fairly ordinary round. Thrashings left, right and centre. Yeah, a few storylines, but the footy wasn't great. It speaks to the length of the season for the teams down the ladder. It's long and the wheels are falling off for a few, says Elliot.
25: Yeah, isn't it? It is a bit. I mean, I do like the, the finals wild card round. It's a good round, but just as well we've had it because it's starting to get a bit out of reach, isn't it, for too many teams? And we did see that on the weekend with some of the performances. There weren't too many great performers, albeit the top two sides had a couple of sides had some good performances, but dominating performances.
24: Yeah, when you consider we started with 18 and we're now at 24. Those who are out of the finals race, and they know they're out of the finals race by about round five, like Richmond and Essendon and West Coast. West Coast, I think, have held on pretty well.
25: Yeah, I don't mind what West Coast have done. I think I think they've shown that little bit of growth that you want to see in your team. And, you know, if they pick up another win or two, I don't know what their draw. I'm going to have a little quick look, Jared, if you could just...
0: Yeah, we'll go have a look at West Coast.
25: Fill for me for a little bit here.
0: So they've got their next four games to come. And
25: Richmond this week. Yep. Richmond, Collingwood over there, Giants away, and finish with the Hawks. That's nasty. But
24: well,
25: I can see them get one more. One more, maybe a second. I think they've improved a little bit. I think many would be sitting back going, yeah, that's a year where we showed some really good little parts of our team growth.
24: I reckon they can get the Giants again.
25: Yeah, it's away. That'll be the only challenge. But
0: a five-win season, that's about right for you, Kenny, for West Coast?
25: Well, I'd like it to see six or seven, but not much more. I think if you got the six, I'm saying, yeah, well, that's more than a pass for where they were. What'd they have last year, one?
0: Yeah, I think so. One or two.
24: Has Will Ashcroft forced his way into your All-Australian considerations, Ken? A lot of text coming for him.
25: Jared, you and I both know that he was in there early.
24: Oh, yeah, he was.
25: You know, they had one win last year, by the way, West Coast. But I think he's pushing hard, Jared. I was like, it's that time of the year for Will Ashcroft. He does know how to get good in later in the year, and particularly very good late in September. So
0: started forward.
25: Imagine trying to pick that All-Australian team. And
24: good luck.
25: There's so many great mids that have been having unbelievable years, you know. And
24: like Clayton Oliver has had a fantastic
25: year. He's had a great year.
24: He's one of the best again on the weekend.
25: Nick, Zach.
24: They can't all be in.
25: That's what I'm saying. Will, Lachie Neal's had a great year.
24: Bailey Smith.
25: There's so many. I mean, I can't wait to see your All-Australian team, Jared, but at the end of the year, because I've done the heavy lifting through the year.
24: Okay.
25: When we want wisdom, we go to the wise man.
24: Well, Ken, I've done mine for 21 years and didn't get one right, was the feedback. So
25: have 22.
0: It would be the most unenviable job in football. Just you get to get a kicking no matter what happens. Like I was listening to Sam Mitchell say, Jarman Impey has to be on a back flank in the All Australian team, and then you look at the halfbackers this year. How's he going to get in? It's going to be tough too. You got Lachie Ash, Miller has been amazing. The Lizard's been amazing. Even Tom Stewart's hit form at a good time as well.
25: What about Jordan Clark?
0: Jordan Clark, of course. Josh Worrell's had some nice moments. So the
25: Wilmot,
0: 40.
25: Brisbane?
0: Yep. Would be packed. Yeah, Darcy Wilmot. Yep. So halfbackers even everywhere. That's
25: before I'm not picking it.
24: No.
25: I'm not picking. I'm just going to pick it to pieces.
24: Well, Kane jumped off. That's how hard it was.
0: That's hard.
25: Yeah.
0: Yep. All right, the good oil for Cobram Estate. Cobram Estate, Australia's most awarded extra virgin olive oil. And as we reset in our second hour,
25: I checked the post office, Jared.
24: Nothing there?
25: Oh, I thought you said something about it was coming. I don't know.
24: That's coming. Don't worry. No, it's going to be hand-delivered.
25: Oh, that's exciting.
0: The View Jobs open line, that's where you share your view. 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And all those texts earlier coming through on the 40 Wings temper text, 0433 98 11 16. Jared's awesome foursome coming up. Just before we get to that, G, just looking at the coaches' votes for round 20, which I know you take a particular liking to. The Derby, which my man Murphy Reid cleaned up and won the award. He didn't get maximum votes in this game. In fact, not even close. They gave the coaches, Justin Longmuir and Minnie, gave 9 to Jai Amos.
24: Mm-hmm.
0: And they gave 7 to Murphy Reid in the end. And Jai Amos having some sort of a season, isn't he?
25: Oh, yeah.
0: He's taken, he's kicked 5 and taken another several big contested marks and looking good and a chance even for the Coleman at this rate. And Murphy Reid the 7 votes. And then I'll look at the Giants-Sydney game. Medal there went to Errol Goulden. And that was consistent with the coaches who gave him 10. You really like Brodie Grundy's game.
24: Well, it was interesting because we're having this discussion on air and off air. But Brodie Grundy was that far the best player on the ground, in my view, at halftime. That given that it was so one-sided, the game was over. You could have almost given him the votes right there. In the end, Rowbottom was the highest rated player, kicked 3 or 4, had a lot of contested ball.
0: What'd you call him on air?
24: The Rowbottomizer.
0: Yeah.
24: Oh, well, he certainly Rowbottomized a few. His level of attack on the man when he hasn't got the ball is unbelievable. And I think Grundy was rated number 2. So
0: three.
24: Okay. So I'm not sure who was rated number 1. Oh, no, Rowbottom was number one.
25: Goulden was two.
24: Goulden was two. Okay. So the question I had for you, Ken, was if you're giving votes, coaches' votes, whatever votes for the best and fairest, do you actually sort of start to put less weight on a performance once the game's all over?
23: In a one-sided game, this like, is relevant.
24: There's junk stats, or not junk stats, because they weren't junk stats, but there's performances in junk time disqualify you, or should that be minimised?
25: Yeah, I don't think it disqualifies you, but I think when you're doing those votes more, particularly for a best and fairest, when the game's being won, you'd certainly put a weighting towards that. And if the players, nailed most things, as you said, with Brody Grundy in the first half, it would get a significant weighting because by the time the game's done, it is just running around and everyone can get a nice little touch. But Errol wasn't. He had
24: 14 in the first quarter, but he wasn't as damaging as Errol could be. But I just felt if I was giving votes, I probably would have erred towards the big ruckman who's having one hell of a season.
25: Another one for the All Australian selectors. You've got three in there. I don't know how you're going to do it, but how often has the All Australian side been picked with 78 players in it?
23: Well, forget the inaugural, the initial squad of 40. You're probably going to have an initial squad of 400.
25: Which is great for the game, isn't it? It's great for the game. We've had so many great players have great seasons that we recognise them all, and we know that's why it's called All Australian. It's so hard to get in.
23: 581, how many coaches' votes did Gunston get? Jack got the 8, Jarman Impey got the 10, who both coaches liked in that Hawthorn-Essendon game. All right, 0433 98 11 16 is where you want to text in. What's happened, Kenny?
25: Oh, I'm just wondering what with the awesome force. I get excited by
24: it.
23: That's what we're going to do. 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
25: Well, you had some great quarters, Jared. Before you go early, you want to make sure you nail a few of these.
24: I'm going to go early with one of my old teams, the Sydney Swans and the Giants. The Sydney Swans just went bang. Yeah, they came out and just with a question mark on them, given they were ordinary the week before. And I think everyone was expecting a little bit of serious competition, but they just destroyed them out of the middle. They destroyed them around the ground, and the Battle of the Bridge was essentially over at quarter time. Brody Grundy was unbelievable. Charlie kicked two goals. Errol was back to his best with 14 disposals and 4 goal score involvements to set a foundation for his medal. Quarter two, Carlton versus Gold Coast. A really good, hard game of footy.
25: I haven't heard Sam say that for a little while now, have we?
24: No.
25: My boys, all of a sudden.
23: Well, you take me there all the time. I figure if I can't beat them, I might as well join them, so I'll just accept it now.
24: The other two good things there were Noah Anderson. He kicked a cracking goal of the year contender. Ben King, he kicked also a couple of goals. Over to the MCG, the Mighty Hawks, 6-6 to Essendon, 1-1. Jack Gunston, 5 disposals for the quarter, kick 4. I mean, the word went around the footy world so quickly, Gunston's kicked another bag. It was just amazing. Jack and Jarman Impey had 11 disposals. Hawthorn just displayed that they are right in this premiership race. And Q4, this was quite amazing. Adelaide, 2-2, super disappointing. The Pies. They just absolutely, it was one of the best wins, not the win of the round, I suspect. Ed Allen, 2 clutch goals. Hasn't he come on? Tagging a gun player, put him to the sword and kicked 2 goals. Dacos, 10 disposals, including the match-winning goal, which was incredible. Dan Hewson, clutch tackle. Adelaide fail to win another home test. There's the awesome foursome for round 20.
23: I reckon sorry, Kenny, I'll let you go. That Adelaide Collingwood game could have just had all 4 quarters from that game in the awesome foursome.
25: Yeah.
23: That was amazing.
25: It's a good segment, isn't it, when you've got to pick out the 4 best quarters of the week. So we talk sometimes there's some bad games and this, but there's always some great quarters of football, particularly. And, you know, you said that Collingwood one was, I did the game, so it was a great quarter. Houston's tackle was massive.
24: Yeah.
25: I'm trying
24: it
25: to
24: was.
25: Think, did that lead to Nick's goal?
23: It led to Nick's goal.
25: And you could just see all the Collingwood people, they went, you know, Nick's goal was special, but they all went to Houston.
24: Yeah.
25: They went to Dan and they said, hey, well done. That's why we win. And we win because of that type of tackling. And
24: it was an amazing game. He's done a great job once again. Hasn't got the most talented team. He's actually got some serious injuries, but gee, he has reset them, McRae, and he's finishing strongly.
25: 6 in a row.
23: Yep, 6 in a row. That they are, and they made a habit of winning there. I think it's 10 of 12 or 12 of 14 at the Adelaide Oval, and maybe 12 of 14 against the Crows as well. But just on Adelaide, Ken, can I get your your thoughts on the Crows. It won 6 of 7 coming in, widespread praise, a growing band of admirers about their pressure, their toughness, their tackling. Mm. But what about their big game mentality, which came into question in 2 finals last year? This was a really, really disappointing loss. They had Collingwood under control. In the blink of an eye, they surrendered the ascendancy. What nice about and their coach, Matty Nix, might have used the word mentality or mental in some way, shape or form 3 or 4 times in his press conference. Have they got some sort of issue with big games? Adelaide.
25: Well, that way, you know, again, the results would suggest that there's some challenges for them in those bigger moments, and they need to be better. But it was a smashing after half time. I mean, it was a 71 point swing. Collingwood led by 27 points at one stage. Adelaide led by 27 yep. points at one stage. It was 10-8 to 4-2 in the second half. That's a smashing in by any language away from home. The Pies. They did something that I haven't seen done very often. They just absorbed for about 10 minutes in that second quarter when the Crows got to the lead. And they said, no, you're not scoring anymore. We're probably not scoring either, but we're just going to stop your run on. And they took the momentum out of the Crows. And then that, if you think back to Mick Stay's goal just before halftime.
23: Yeah,
25: and then they moved Howe forward. They kicked 3 goals in that period of time. They got them to 8 points going in at halftime, which was crazy considering how much of the play Adelaide had. And then, second half, well, the whole game, Nick did Nick. There wasn't too much to worry about. Nick did Nick.
23: So no, like, I don't know. I don't think we can keep... We can't gloss over him. His work ethic and appetite and competitiveness, Kenny, is like... I know we've seen it all before. I just can't believe what I'm saying half the time. It's
25: the other thing, not for the first time I've seen Nick, but he got thumped in one big tackle.
24: He slammed into that shoulder, didn't he?
25: Yeah, and his shoulder's not going great, but he got up and he just kept going. Hats off to Nick Dacos. He's had some sort of season. Jared, have you spoken to them yet, Jared?
24: Not yet.
25: The engravers?
24: Not yet.
25: Well, surely they're finished by now.
24: Well, they could well be. I think the medal's been sent.
23: Speak to them about what, 2027?
25: Well, no, this one's done. That's what I'm saying. Just engrave the medal so we don't have to wait for it on the night. Yeah. Just get it done.
23: Yeah, but they went after him physically and they said they were going to do that.
25: Yeah, well, they didn't do it for long enough. Because he said, we're just going to have 40 and kick a goal and we're going to win. And
24: the goal was a ripper. The goal was a classic. It was just a classic. It reminded me of his old man, actually, the way he nailed that from the 50. He was just such a brilliant goalkeeper.
25: He's inside-out kicking, Jared.
24: Yeah.
25: We've had this conversation a lot about those. Don't copy the freaks, because Nick is an absolute freak.
24: Yeah, he's still got a left foot, kicking, though.
25: Yeah, but he's inside out kicking.
24: Magnificent.
25: It's crazy. I just, some of the kicks he pulls off is just ridiculously good.
24: Can I just focus on Ed Richards as well? Because I'm pleased.
23: Ed Richards or Ed Allen?
24: No, Ed Richards. I know he jumped over.
23: Okay.
24: But right. He got 10. And I think people are starting to realise again just how good a player this bloke is. He's another one, Ken, in your All Australian side.
25: Oh, no. Well, Jared, it's an All Australian squad of 80 now. It's gone up from 78. to 80, you put 2 more in it, so it's just getting harder and harder to do.
24: Well, he had about a 4-week quiet spell around an injury. He kept battling on
23: bad ankle, but all Australian last year.
25: He was rated almost double the next player on the ground for champion data ratings.
23: Just well, coming
25: 32.5, and the next best was Nank on 18.8.
24: 32, wow. That's a massive rating. That's right up there with the best. I think that's 35 is the champagne number.
25: Where are they at, the Dogs? Where are the Dogs at? Now that we're talking about the Dogs, where are they at? I mean, they've taken care of the Tigers.
23: Keep winning.
25: Yeah, they are. Well, they've been, I mean, we know they keep winning because someone keeps telling us, doesn't he?
24: Woof, woof.
23: 12 and 7 now on the season. Is it 6 of the last 7? I think they've won. And massive, massive game coming up this Friday night, though, because they've got Fremantle at Optus. So if that's not an audit, nothing is. And then they finish with North Melbourne, Carlton and Melbourne at the MCG. So a bit of a mixed offering there. Just on the Adelaide side of things, just quickly before we leave them, this was Matthew Nix in his press conference after the loss to Collingwood.
1: Yeah, it was like we just stopped. And then when you give a team momentum, we weren't able to sort of bring that back in the second half. We came out with the same style of footy. And so what, we're 26 points up, and I reckon it's 8 points at halftime in about four and a half minutes. So that hurts. I think it stings a bit, you know, from a mental point of view as well. We've been there before, so it happens. Against good sides, it happens. In fact, it was 6 days ago it happened in Sydney, and we showed incredible mental resilience and we battered our way back. But tonight was, yeah, it was really not our best.
23: So we probably won't learn anything about Adelaide for a few weeks. They've got Essendon to come into Richmond and then Fremantle away. But, Jared, do they need to win a final this year for it to be a success? Yeah,
24: and probably people in Adelaide will expect more than just one final. Mm. But to get the monkey off the back, they've got to win a final. And they're in the position now where they're in the premiership window. So they've got to recruit. I mean, we know what they were chasing. They're trying to get the midfielder from Brisbane,
2: Zach Bailey,
24: who is exactly what they need, but the jungle drums are beating that he's going to stay, so they're going to find another option to bolster that midfield so they can get a little bit more flexible, but they've got enough now to win a final.
25: What else they need is some of their very, very important players to stand up when they're needed. Mm. Riley Thilthorpe, who needs to have it. And, you know, if I had been on last Monday night because I was busy, I wasn't on, I think Darcy Fogarty might have ended up in the bag.
24: Right.
25: For his swinging arm tackle.
24: Yeah. Yep.
25: And then you get, well, they really missed him in a big game when they were dominating. He's a very, very good player. They need him. They need Thilthorpe to play well. And unfortunately, they had Keane out. So there was a bit missing.
24: Mm.
25: Well, as their midfield dynamic, you know, Isaac's been pretty good over the last month or so. But I just feel like, as you said, Jared, a Zach Bailey or another elite inside mid would be adding to it, because Jordan Dawson, when he carries a fair bit of weight to try and get it done. If he's a little bit off, they're in a bit of trouble.
23: There was a text on Zach Bailey. What's going on with him? All of Brisbane and Adelaide want to know. He was off to the Crows. Then Brisbane were confident, and now it's quiet. Well, I heard Danny Daly on Triple M over the weekend, and Danny put it like this, head of football at Brisbane, of course. Zach no doubt wants to stay here. If it's a money decision, we'll see what happens. But if it's more about him taking a little bit of a haircut, as everyone else has done, and staying, then I think it's in the positive for us. So that's
24: fairly direct message.
23: That's direct, and it's a concession that he's choosing between loyalty and money, which we knew, but to hear it put so honestly and matter-of-factly and categorically was quite interesting radio. So that's where Zach Bailey sits at the moment.
24: Another one for the All-Australian team.
23: Zach? Oh, yeah.
25: 81.
24: Yeah. 81, yep.
23: And
24: yep.
23: With your Ed Richards conversation, Ollie's telling me that he had a higher rating than Nazaia. So that shows you how good
24: his game was. Amazing.
25: Can Ollie just produce?
23: That's
25: stay out of the cheering.
23: They're probably blurring, to be fair.
25: They're blurring between cheering and producing.
23: He didn't mention anyone else's rating, just Ed's.
25: Oh, no, did you notice that too, did you?
23: Share your job. 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I can't ask Kenny this, but I can ask you, Jared, just on Matty Nix, he's contracted for next year. Would he be under any sort of pressure, do you feel, if they didn't win a final this year?
24: Absolutely.
23: A year early, yeah.
24: Well, if they don't win a final, in Adelaide in particular, then the pressure always comes. Ken's lived that world for 17-odd years, and he's about to...
25: 13.
24: How many?
25: 13.
24: 13 years. It's felt like 17.
23: You weren't under the pump for all of the 13.
25: No, I got through the first two. I had only had 11.
24: You start losing home finals in Adelaide that you're expected to win. You're in trouble.
25: Nasty. Gets nasty.
23: Anyway, you took us to the Dogs there. So the Dogs just had to win that game. It was a pretty ugly spectacle, to be fair, against Richmond at Marvel Stadium. They blew them away in the second half, and that result was never in doubt. So they feel good about themselves, but Jared and Ken, they've got Fremantle on Friday night. I'll tell you what, if they roll the Dockers, we'll sit up and take some notice.
25: Well, will we what? It will take more than some notice. It'll take complete notice out of it. So it's, I don't know, Doggies. Oh, they're one of them sides, you know, and I'm not trying to be disrespectful anyway, but I'm just not quite sure how good they actually are. I'd love to know, because their midfield is so, so good. That we all know about their deficiencies down back, probably is their Achilles heel, because when they've got Norton up and firing in the front, and Cody Waitman kicked a couple of goals, I was really glad to see him hit the scoreboard. And, you know, Ollie's listening, so it's going to be a tough over in the West, isn't it? It's going to be real tough for him, so see what happens.
23: All right, we'll see what happens there. Michael Selwood playing some good footy as well. And, yep, Cody Waitman, probably his best game since he did make that
24: return. Given they've got three tools over there in the West, so it just may force them to do something about their deficiencies in that defence.
23: Well, what, in the space of a week?
24: No, clearly not.
25: Buku, O'Donnell and Lobb, they're the three that probably have to play down there, don't they? Unless one of the undersized. Or Bustling, I mean, but Bustling, is he big enough to...
24: Mm. Not sure, but Selwood's having a fantastic year. He really is improving. So that's
25: played every game, isn't he? As a rookie, a mid-season pick from last year. I think he was.
24: He's doing well.
25: Played every game, so he's done well.
23: All right, the North Melbourne conversation. I'd love to hear from North Melbourne supporters tonight. There's been a few texts that have come through. So the View Jobs open line, 1300 736 736. Should we expect more from North Melbourne? Should they be delivering more? Should they have won or have a better record than 8-11 into this season thus far with a very low percentage? The loser of this game was always going to be under the microscope. It's fallen to North Melbourne. And particularly when it comes to Nazir Wanganeen Miller are running absolutely right here. We've got just enough time, I think, to get to Alistair Clarkson's thoughts on Nazir's game in that game.
3: Well, the way that he plays, the whole game plan is nearly set up around him, around him, and wasn't so much the possessions that hurt as the goals. That's why he's best on ground. He kicks four goals. The touches, he's always going to get his touches because you can't do the stand on the mark rule that's in play. He's running past, and every time he runs past, they give him the footy. So, and as you'll see, in a lot of cases, they give him the footy in wrong spots, and it actually hurts him. But four times he got the ball in right spots and kicked goals, and that's what hurts us the most. At the end of the day, that's pretty much the margin. So that's why he's best on ground. But we're at different stages. Had O'Sullivan running with him, and he was going okay for us, and Naz was going okay for them, but we just went sending O'Sullivan to the goal square to take our kick-ins.
23: All right, I want to talk about North Melbourne after this break. 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
3: You are indeed. We're in the middle of discussing North Melbourne, who dropped their fourth game in succession against St Kilda at the weekend to slip to 8

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2: I did this game for SEN, and what stood out was a bit of lacklusterness in the last quarter. I thought St Kilda were tougher than them and wanted it just a bit more. But if you're looking for technicals, clearances were 41 to 23, and centre clearances were 19 to 6. And when you line up the players, there's no way known that North Melbourne should be getting a pizzling like that out of centre clearances. 6 centre clearances for the match to 19, which is sort of inexplicable.
3: Mm. Yeah, and the other one, Jared, didn't they go down by 39 contested possessions?
2: Yep. 39 exactly. Yeah, I
3: mean, yep. So that's the battle of wills, isn't it? Yep. As much as anything, it's inside tough versus.
2: Yep.
3: And LDU was taken care of by Boxall, I think, is.
2: Yep.
3: Was Ross's call. So, you know, they just. Jared, remember the game we watched, North and Collingwood?
2: Yep.
3: We did together at Marvel?
2: Yep.
3: And we were really excited about what the style of game and the style of play that both sides actually play. Well, North haven't, you've seen it again on the way, North haven't actually produced that again since, have they?
2: Well, not for as long as they did that day. And on when they came out after three-quarter time, St Kilda a bit wounded. I think there's a slight talent deficit there. They came out and played that sort of footy for about 10 minutes, but they couldn't sustain it. And it sort of was just too fragile. And I mean, they've got a formula to win, but they just aren't able to deal with it or sustain it for long enough.
4: They also got out tackled in the game yesterday against the Saints too. So that's pretty galling, isn't it? Okay. The view jobs open lines where you share your view, and that's where we find Warren out in Essendon. Warren, what's your view on North Melbourne?
5: Look, boys, I think I concur with most North Melbourne supporters at the start of the season. If you said we were going to be 8-7 4 weeks ago, we'd take that.
4: Yep.
5: And even, you know, 10 wins for the season, we'd take that. But realistically, on current form, we might be struggling to win another game, which will have us with 8-15 and well out of calculations. So that's disappointing considering where we got to, and especially that Collingwood game, all the stats, I think, pointed to the fact that we should have won it, and we did, except on the scoreboard, unfortunately.
4: Mm.
5: So, yeah, disappointing, and that stat about not being able to beat teams above us is pretty damning. Another thing that gets bandied around a bit is a bit about the draw and how we've got a soft draw, but I don't really buy into that argument because there's been years in the last four or five where we certainly haven't had the easiest draw, and we've obviously been down the bottom of the ladder for a fair bit, but at the end of the day, we've got to put up and shut up against those sides above us in the ladder. We've had a pretty good run with injuries, so there's no excuses there. We've just got to hope that next year the younger boys come on that little bit more and we can shore up that defence a bit, because that's still definitely our weakness.
2: Well, Warren, you've got a ripper in Cooper Trenbarth. He was one that stood out again yesterday.
5: Oh, yeah, absolutely. I mean, I couldn't believe my eyes when he came on the scene, and some of the things that he was doing in the first four or five games, Jared, was just amazing. But he was just in the ruck far too much yesterday for my liking. He really needed to be down forward more. But unfortunately, Cherry looks like he's almost, you know, becoming a bit of a dinosaur the way the game's played at the moment in the ruck.
2: Do you think he's carrying an injury?
5: Oh, look, there's every chance this time of season, Jared, isn't there?
2: Yeah.
5: Someone like that with a body like that who bangs and crashes like he does is going to be carrying an injury. So it's a bit strange to see him sort of hitting on, sitting at 10.5 forward at a set of bounds and sort of really, unless he can take a big mark and kick a goal, which he had a couple of chances to yesterday and couldn't, you know, what's he doing out there, especially when we've got three or four other tall blokes in the forward line. And that's another thing. You don't see North kick many crumbing goals when the ball falls at the feet of the big boys up forward. It tends to get rushed out a lot pretty easily. So I don't think our crumbing fellas up forward kick enough goals either. We don't get the number of easy goals that a lot of other teams seem to get when the ball gets delivered in the forward line really quick. It seems to rebound back out again far too much for my liking.
4: Thanks for the call, Wazza. Hang in there, although it's going to be tough to hang in there because Hawthorn next, as we say, daunting run home. Western Bulldogs after that, Geelong after that, and Sydney to close. We spent a bit of time on the Christian Petrarca-Leo Lombard incident over the weekend that's been the subject of a lot of conversation. He's given an interview to the Herald Sun tonight. So I'll just read you some of the

0: his quotes from Kristen Petraga. I think for me, reflecting on that moment, I was probably a bit too passionate with my feedback. Obviously, it was a fourth quarter, the heat of the moment. We were losing at the time. I should have said it in a more constructive way. That can be difficult during the game, but I've got nothing but love for Leo. He's like a little brother to me. He's an amazing player. It's only his second year, but I think all of us hold each other to really high standards across the team. He's incredibly competitive and obviously passionate too, but we all learn to accept and give feedback, and that's something as a leader I need to keep improving. Mistakes are going to happen through games. I probably ran routes and made mistakes throughout the game too. As long as we are all playing our role and holding each other accountable, we resolve things straight away. I love the guy, so there are no hard feelings. On the bus, Leo showed me, because I don't really go on social media, and being young, he doesn't understand the media side of it, but I was like, well, this is going to be a good one with the situation we are in. I'm used to the criticism and used to the media. Being in Melbourne for 12 years, but I'm more concerned about a younger player being caught up in it. So that was Kristen Petraga to the Herald Sun tonight on that incident with Leo Lombard. Jared.
1: Yeah, and I think that was the right thing for him to do. It was excessive, and I think he would have known it was excessive, and he's addressed it with Leo. They wouldn't have too many hard feelings about it, even on the bus. I think they were sitting next together. But at the time, it wasn't a good look, and I think Christian would be happy to actually explain it.
0: Kenny?
2: Yeah, I think he's done his best to explain an awkward situation. It happens. I mean, it happens all the time. It's just that when you're 0-8 or 0-9, as they are, we look really closely for some of these things, and we find them. That's what happens. We do find them. We have great vision, so we get an opportunity to see it. And we're, you know, depending on the ones that we want to talk about, we can talk about them. Look, they've sorted it out as well as they could.
1: Yep.
2: Their bigger issue is 0-9.
0: Yeah.
2: It's some of it is inside the change rooms, clearly, with what's been happening for them, unfortunately. But, you know, they've just got to stick together. Like, that's the thing you learn the most in footy clubs. You know, and you all hear it. It's not as bad as it seems, not as good as it seems. We just got to stick together, and we'll turn stuff around eventually. Their season's obviously freefall since they come out of Darwin. Sam, I think you were the first one to, you put it on the radar and you wiped them. You put a line through them. You slashed them. You cut them. You sliced them up and diced them like potatoes. And you said, they're out. They're done.
1: They're done.
2: Is what you said. And ever since then, they've been in a bit of trouble.
1: They'll
2: come back. Yeah, the humidity got them. They were cooked then. Yep. And Sam knew it, Jared. He absolutely knew it. I've never known anyone to be so accurate in some of the stuff that he comes
0: with. Just spitting facts.
1: That was unbelievable.
2: That's what he does.
1: Tristan Cherry's got a groin injury, says Drew, who's just texted through from Foxy.
2: I've got a light issue, Jared.
1: Yeah, you've had that for a period of time. We'll get that fixed at some stage.
0: While you're getting the lights turned back on over there, Kenny, this was Damien Hardwick. Look, the season might have evaporated up in Darwin, or this run of losses could be the making of the club.
3: I've been around footy a long time. The spirit and the drive of this group is as strong as ever. You know, Noah and his crew have done an incredible job with that. Like, the easy thing would for any side, I reckon, to be in our situation of losing 8 or 9 games in a row, to drop their bundle. They don't do that. You know, it's a credit to Noah and, you know, Rowley and those type of players that are sitting there still trying their absolute hardest to get us to a win. You know, it's important for our fans. It's important for our players because these 9 games might be the most important in our club's history. People sit there and go, what are you talking about? Well, I've been in situations before where situations like this have occurred and you get the greatest growth from your darkest time. So we're learning things along the way. And at the end of the day, success isn't linear, but it might be the thing that actually sparks this as something pretty special.
0: Yep, so he's clearly referring to his time at Richmond there in those dark years that they had at Punt Road. So just before we leave it, Kenny, if you were in the Suns coach's box and you saw that between Petraga and Lombard, would you just think, oh, mountain out of a molehill? That's the least of my concerns at the moment. Boys, sort it out quickly on the bus and we can move on.
2: Yeah, pretty much. Yeah. You just have a conversation really quickly, move over it, get on with it. Love the fact that you both want to win. Clearly it's not going great for us, but we can't fracture. Let's stay together.
0: All right. And Greg and Epping, he wants to share his view on the Gold Coast before we leave them. What's your view on the Suns there, Greg? Welcome.
4: Thank you. I just wonder why the media isn't putting more pressure on Hardwick. And I'm a Hardwick fan, but he is so angry in the coach's box. And I've been around enough footy clubs at all sorts of levels that if your coach is as angry as he is in the footy, in the box every week after week after week, that has to have an impact on the players and the club in general. So I'm just wondering why the heat's really not on him, because I would say a lot of the problem rests on his shoulders.
0: Oh, I think there's been some criticism, hasn't there, Jared and Ken? Absolutely. But I don't know. Let's be honest. I mean, they're a club outside of...
1: Off-Broadway.
0: Off-Broadway with a small membership base and a small supporter base, which means less talkback, less fan criticism, less expectation. And we can talk about it, but at the end of the day, the bigger clubs of the world, the Carlton and Collingwood, it's at Essendon, it's people power. Richmond, as much as anything, that drives a lot of that pressure for clubs and boards to act. And Gold Coast just don't have that, clearly. But by the expectation ladder, they were... A lot of people had them for the flag, or genuine contenders.
2: Let plenty down, haven't they, with expectation. And that doesn't mean it's not going to happen. You know, it happens every year that someone falls off the ladder cliff and then someone bounces up like Melbourne have done. Yep. So it's just what an AFL season does. Someone has an average year, and in this case probably a very poor year based on expectation, and someone exceeds their expectation, as Melbourne have done so far this year, and hopefully they continue on. Freo, you would say, you know, they're the team who learnt the most last year. They lost their home final.
1: Yeah, it's amazing the different directions the two teams have taken.
0: Two Gold Coast.
2: Sometimes, yeah, that's what I'm saying. Sometimes the pain of that loss can be enough to drive you forward, as long as you've got enough talent. And they've had a great run of injuries too. We don't forget that. But it's just what footy does. It's hard work. You don't do it if you think it's going to be easy.
0: All right, and as we get to the break, Kenny, Jared's had an even closer look at Sammy Draper's goal up at the Gabba, and he's lengthened it from 20 to 25 metres.
1: Right now, he has run, Ken, 50% more than he was allowed to.
0: He's had a closer
1: 50%.
0: Look.
1: 50%.
0: He's put it through the Healy lab.
2: We're splitting hairs.
1: No, not 50%. If you were given a 50% deduction from your pay, I don't think that's splitting hairs.
2: No, that's a bit savage, isn't it? I did have a look at it myself, Jared, in the break, and I've gone, I won't tell Jared, the wise man.
1: I'm just trying to move on.
2: Yeah. I'm trying to move on, Jared.
1: Well, it was a great highlight, so don't worry about the rules.
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10: Jared, every second player who plays on from a kick-in runs too far. That's from Sponge in
11: don't
10: Ballarat.
11: Agree with that, Sponge.
10: And can you be too angry as a coach? Brad Clark, I was always grumpy, even when they were winning multiple premierships. Hardwick is very aggressive, but he always has been. And has anyone seen Bellamy at the Storms coming through off the text as well?
11: Is he going to be there next year?
10: I don't believe so, no. But you can't really bemoan him that, given where he's at.
11: He will be
10: himself.
11: Coach.
10: I wouldn't pretend to know the answer to that. You'd have to ask Mr. Tripp.
11: What about a State of Origin coach?
10: Oh, you think he comes back?
11: Comes back.
10: It'd be a nice story, wouldn't it?
11: Great story.
10: Billy Slater. Now, at the Blues, Josh Fraser just engineered his 8th win in 10 games since taking over. And the questions came again about what happens next. This is what he said this time.
12: Been pretty deliberate around not making this about myself and making it about the club. And I want to continue that, but with the acknowledgement that at some point I need to consider, you know, where this opportunity's placed me.
11: It's a bit of a shift.
10: Shift, indeed.
13: Little shift. I'm with that. Yeah. I'm with you, Jared. Definitely a shift.
11: I just want to know, Ken, can you not appoint him if he plays finals?
13: Oh, it's going to be hard. It would be incredibly hard. But I think the quality of the people who are probably in the contest with him are pretty good as well. So, you know, you've just got to make a judgment. I mean, that's why Chris Davies and Graham Wright and whoever else is on their panel will have they'll have a good job in some ways, but a difficult job to decide. You know, the names that we hear Enright, Kelly, I'm just trying to think whether the others, Jamie Graham, Josh Fraser, you know, it's a selection of good candidates. So, you know, it probably won't be wrong, but it will be proven right or wrong.
11: I'll tell you what,
13: once they get going.
11: If they go with any of those mentioned there outside of Josh Fraser, and they're not in the black come round 12.
13: Sammy will walk out.
11: The boys will be restless. Kurt is going to jump out of the box.
10: I'm more inclined to think like you, Kenny, but Jared, cut to the chase. You're giving him the job now, aren't you?
11: No, I'm giving him the job if he plays finals, absolutely.
10: Only if he plays finals.
11: Not only.
10: So if they miss on percentage, do you give it to Jamie Graham?
11: I think even right now he's hard to tip out.
10: Yeah. He's making it very difficult.
11: Hard to tip
10: out. And will definitely, would surely be Sammy, part of that process, Kenny.
13: Sammy, can I ask you, as just a pure supporter of the Carlton Footy Club,
11: yep,
13: what would you wish your club to do, having dealt with Josh doing what he's done and knowing the opportunities in front of the club with newer people?
10: Make the right choice.
13: No, you can't sit on the fence like that.
10: I'm not sitting on the fence.
13: What decision would you make?
10: Well, who would I give the job to? Is that what you're asking me?
13: Yeah, well, pretty much.
10: How can I answer that? I'm not in the media.
13: Well, you can answer it based on the quality of the other assistants.
10: I don't know the quality. How would a supporter or any football observer knows what Jamie Graham does inside a footy club? Well,
13: give me your, just give me your, give me
11: your
13: soft...
11: Would you be upset if they appointed Josh Fraser?
10: No. No, I wouldn't be upset with any of them. I wouldn't be upset with any, if that shortlist is in fact accurate. I wouldn't be upset with any of those guys getting the job.
13: And at round 10
10: next year.
13: What I
10: would be upset with, though, is if Josh Fraser, for whatever reason, isn't involved in the process. But I'm sure that won't be the case. I'll be upset if that didn't happen. I think he needs to go through it.
13: Well, I think we heard the change in his language just then that that's going to be a
10: fate of complete.
13: That's exactly what it'll end up being. He'll be in it. And he'll be in it right after
10: he's done more than those other guys, hasn't he?
13: He's had the opportunity. That's the only difference. Yeah. He's had the opportunity.
10: Yep. And then before that, though, his resume stacks up as well.
11: There's been plenty of people.
13: Coached his own team.
11: Gone through processes.
10: Yep.
11: Won processes.
10: Development, academies.
11: And gone no good.
10: Yeah, of course. Yeah. So, there's no guarantee with any of them. Mm. Jared, they spend less time selecting the Pope, to be honest.
11: Well, whatever reason, he's had the secret sauce. He's sprayed it around the club rooms. They're playing better. Blokes have improved. They're winning. They've lost. They've come back and won again. And they've got a chance of playing finals, Ken.
13: They have, and they've got 1 and 2 in the Rising Star, and they've got the next best young player coming into their club next year. So,
11: and they've done it all without weetering.
13: And, well, there's some bright times ahead, we hope, for you, Sammy, and your team. But
11: has that been factored in? No weedery?
10: Harry Mackay out too at the moment, last time, aren't you?
11: Yeah.
0: It is a fate of complete.
10: Yeah.
11: Thank you.
10: It's going to be hard
11: for
10: them to make.
11: No TDK.
10: It's going to be difficult for them to make it, though. I know they're only out on percentage, but it might actually come
13: down. Who
10: have
13: they got?
10: Well, it'll come down potentially.
11: St Kilda
10: in round 22. Between the two of them, the winner will probably make it. Because the Blues have got Brisbane, then into the Saints, Dogs, and Frio to close. And the Saints run, I don't think, straightforward either. So it could all come down to that battle in round 22. Winner takes all.
13: What were they when Josh took over? I can't remember now, to be honest.
10: They were 1-8.
13: Wow.
10: 1-8, and then he went 7 wins in a row, a heavy loss to Hawthorn, a 3-goal loss to Collingwood, and then beat Gold Coast at the weekend.
1: Yeah, he's done well.
11: And I reckon that's his most important win.
10: The Gold Coast
11: win? Yeah, coming back after a 2-game loss.
10: Riding the ship a bit.
11: Riding the ship, and finding a way to win.
10: Get on board the Enright Express, says Brad from Beaky.
11: Yeah, well, he'd be favourite right now.
10: Yeah, and they love Jamie Graham as well. But they're funny, these things, aren't they? They're popular.
11: Everybody knows somebody.
10: Yes, that's it.
11: I rang up a bloke today. Ken, and he said, I got no idea.
13: Nah, Minnie knows. Sam knows. He's just not telling us.
10: I know nothing. Kenny, superb as always. Great to see
13: you
10: down the line again.
11: And the oil's on the way, Ken.
13: Oh, I'm excited.
11: Cobram Estate delivers.
10: Pointy in tomorrow with you, Jared and Kenny. I'll be back Wednesday. Oh, we're back in full flow on sports.
13: If they need him, they need Philthorpe.
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6: A sheep graziers warning in place for the southwest tonight, along with a strong wind warning for the coast. Mostly clear with those winds northerly up to 30 k's. Tomorrow, cloudy with showers, the chance of a thunderstorm and possible small hail. Winds northerly up to 35 k's, turning west to northwesterly up to 45 k's. Mortlake and Terang heading for 13, Port Ferry and Warrnambool 14. Wednesday, partly cloudy, showers easing, a top of 12. Thursday, cloudy, showers and 13. Friday, partly cloudy and 13.
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6: At the moment, 10 degrees.
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8: 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If you've been wanting to have your say throughout the day or the evening and you haven't had a chance, you won't get a better one than this. 1-300-736-736, your next job or your next qualification, viewjobs.com.au. I'll keep a close eye on the 40 Wings temper text as well. 0433-98-11-16 is that number. We'll bring you some audio shortly of Chris Scott, the Geelong coach, Ross Lyon, the St Kilda coach, on Coaches Not on AFL 360. Those two together at the desk has been relatively well hyped in light of their initially Ross Lyon's comments on Bailey Smith and obviously Ross Lyon's press conference out of yesterday's game, the talk of the footy world as well. As is Max King's return, you can have your say on that. Max King, if you're unfamiliar with this development, ruled out for the rest of the season. Scans confirming a hamstring strain, and it is the same hamstring as the one that he hurt in that VFL game, that comeback 3 months ago. So shocking news for Max, who left Marvel Stadium early last night, didn't hang around for the post-match, didn't hang around for the song, just got out of the stadium. And his father, Brooke, going down to the rooms in the third quarter there when his son, unfortunately, suffered yet another soft tissue injury. So that's a big topic of conversation in the football world. Would it have made any difference if he played VFL? Did they risk him coming back in? You can have your say on that. 1-300-736-736. And where do we sit on the act of Brisbane's Ty Gallop, who has been referred directly to the tribunal under a serious misconduct charge? So these things are open-ended at the tribunal. I'm told the AFL are going to push for a three-match ban here, and they'll push hard for it. Unless Ty Gallop shows some contrition in his evidence and some full remorse, and in which case the tribunal might be asked to consider a two-match sanction. So you can have your say on all of that as well. 1-300-736-736. As always, we want your view on the View Jobs open line. There's plenty happening in the world of sport too out of the weekend. Always is on a Monday. And let's talk about the Formula One Grand Prix in Hungary. And Oscar Piastri, not a great day for him in Hungary. Hasn't been a great season, to be fair, for Oscar, who was left to bemoan a controversial pit strategy and some shocking luck, and then his gearbox, ultimately, which he lost on lap 56.
9: Oh, contact! Unbelievable!
10: Oh, get out of the way, Carlos Sainz. What's he doing?
11: Get out of the...
12: Oh my God!
13: I had no idea Piastri was there. No idea. Impossible to know when I'm
0: who was fighting a loss. I could not have yesterday with that.
11: Carlos, he told us already he didn't see you. He had no blue flags on the steering wheel. He wasn't informed.
12: I mean, for me, that's no excuse at all. That's got to be one of the dumbest things I've ever seen on a racetrack. I don't really care what excuse you get.
8: So, Carlos Sainz was the big issue rather than the pit strategy. So what had happened was Lando Norris won the race, his teammate, but our man Oscar Piastri had got himself into the lead on as early as turn two. He was called in first of the pair with him and Lando to pit, but as Norris was making his stop, Piastri was delayed by that collision with the Williams driver Carlos Sainz while he was trying to lap the Spaniard, who, for his part, Carlos was penalised 5 seconds for the incident. But it cost Piastri dearly, and he was absolutely livid given Norris returned to the track ahead of Oscar. So that wasn't great. In the end, he had the failure with the car anyway and the gearbox on lap 56. So again, another DNF for Oscar Piastri, which is just typical of the season he is having at the moment. And then there's the Tour de France, which wrapped up overnight with Tadej Pogacar storming to a dominant fifth title. Ridiculous dominance. I mean, if you appreciate endurance athletes in world sport, this man could not be further away from the chasing pack in any sport at the moment. And that was highlighted by the fastest ever ascent of Alpe d'Huez in the history of the sport over the weekend from Tadej Pogacar. It is quite amazing when you look at Tadej with that fastest time at whatever it was, 37 odd minutes. And you've probably got the second fastest and the sixth fastest all drug cheats in that sport. Now, I know he will forever. Every yellow jersey will pay for the sins of the past. So we're not saying anything other than that at the moment. And everyone would want to believe and hope. And there's no evidence to the contrary that Tadej Pogacar is completely and utterly clean and an absolute freak. And will probably go down as the greatest ever in the history of that sport. But people always ask the question, given, I guess, the demons that sport will carry for a long, long time, given the sins of those who had won it all in the past. Mathieu van der Poel won the final stage in Paris overnight. But this was Tadej Pogacar after winning his fifth Tour de France on SBS.
13: Yeah, seven tours already and seven times on podium and five wins. It's something that you wouldn't even maybe write in a storybook. And it's unbelievable also for me.
14: How did you do it? How did you build it?
13: I don't know. It's a lot of factors. The most important thing is that you enjoy what you're doing and you have people around you that that you trust and that they help you and that they're there for you when you're on your lowest. And then you can build yourself and chase your dreams. And yeah, you have to set your goals always. Need to now find a new goal after this.
8: Oh, I tell you, name me a more dominant endurance athlete in the world at the moment than Tadej Pogacar. He is an absolute freak. He's won five Tours de France now. There's only a handful of, well, there's only four, I think, other riders who have done that in the past, and he's at the age of 27 at the moment, so it is all ahead of him. We always want your view on the View Jobs open line, 1-300-736-736. Off the text, 793, is this the end for Max King? Sam, well, I certainly hope not. I mean, I really hope not. It's been a career that's promised so much. Kicked 50-plus goals in a season a few years ago. Had not played at AFL level for, what, about 2 years coming into the game at the weekend. Saw Robbie D'Orazio, his long-time manager, provide a statement to the Herald Sun saying, I'm confident Max will become the player we know he was and continues to be. He would always say that, of course, from a great family. His brother Ben's doing some nice things at Gold Coast and set to switch clubs as well. But Max, poor bugger, just can't get out there and has had so many issues with his body down the years that you certainly hope it's not the end for Max King. Where they go now, I mean, probably a good thing it's happened towards the end of the season. They can just take the heat out of it and let him reset. But given they brought him back through the VFL, that didn't work. They brought him back through the AFL, that didn't work. They sent him to Queensland for a pretty intense, almost a pre-season camp in the middle of the year. That didn't work. So I think he's just missed so much football at the moment with some structural injuries that the soft tissue stuff is just taking a while to catch up. So hopefully An injury-free preseason. All eyes will be on him when the Saints return to preseason training, as it always is. Hopefully he gets a good run at it and he can get back out there. 1300 736 736. On AFL 360 tonight, of course, we'll simulcast for our first hour, 5 till 6. Kenny Hinkley, Jared Healy and myself on Fox Footy. We made way for AFL tonight and then AFL 360, which is underway at the moment. And Coaches Night, Ross Lyon and Chris Scott. The Bailey Smith comments from Ross Lyon from this time last week, of course, was flagged by Chris Scott as something the two would discuss on AFL 360 tonight. Here's a section of this as it played out earlier this evening.
15: I didn't listen to it in the entirety. And then she goes, he was jesting, Dad. And I wish I had let it slip, to be honest, because my biggest regret is I fueled the media furnace. And, you know, I was just sort of like, yeah, but it's like, yeah, so a bit of...
16: Because you two don't get on, that's clearly who it is. You two.
15: No.
16: We can fake it for a little while if you want.
15: We're
16: genuine here.
15: But he breaks the mould, Bailey, doesn't he? Like, to be honest, like, he wouldn't even care. So, but when I saw it in its entirety, like, in hindsight, right, like, the private schools, Halebury, Xavier, good mates, and it was... And my daughter did clip me, so...
16: Is that the Roseanne High coming out in you? A Heidelberg High against a private school?
15: Well, like, Lenny and I spoke about... We do feel like we... He's punched down the right term, so you know, you win, you lose, and you just get a bit pushed back. So, but yeah, I mean, you don't always get it right. In all honesty, I don't think I got it exactly right. So, I think Caro would have been happy, but other than that.
16: You did defend Caro. That's fair enough. When I first heard about it, because I'd actually only seen Ross right now. But when it was first relayed to me that Bailey had said something, I thought, oh, surely he wasn't critical of an opposition coach. Then what I heard, I was like, no, he's actually quite kind of complimentary. And even the part where, like, he speaks before he thinks, that's what makes him so entertaining. Yeah. He's good fun. Yeah.
15: And the bit, and he's certainly not offended. I remember halfway through the second quarter, I turned to Robert Harvey, I said, mate, he's going to have 60. How about we put someone on him? I was like, oh. So then we tightened up and we got back in the game a bit, but he still had like, and three-quarter time was like, we're not looking like winning with the tag. So, look, he is a pretty special player and he breaks the mould, and it's the new environment that just sometimes stimulates a response, but I didn't get it quite right. But I'll always sort of buy it. Like, Brendan Goddard, they nicknamed him Tuna, right? So I try not to be Tuna.
8: So anyway, swords have been put away there, clearly, after being initially drawn with that, and that was probably always the way it was going to play out, both coaches playing nice. The Oscar Piastri view, I think we're expecting too much, says Hamish in Parkdale. McLaren said no to Norris when he asked for an early pit stop because Piastri had the preferential treatment. The Hungary track is known for superior undercut performance, i.e. the early pit stop. Piastri would have been in front of Norris after the pit stop if Sainz didn't block Piastri twice under blue flag conditions, including making contact. We need to temper a disappointment with facts. McLaren did not do the dirty on Piastri this time. So that's the context from Hamish in Parkdale. Appreciate that, Hammer. Thanks for texting in. And I wasn't aware of this just while we're on the temper text. GWS's injury list is so long that assistant coach, former player Trent Dennis Lane, had to line up for the Giants reserves on the weekend, kicked 4-2 against the Swans at the ripe age of 37. Not a bad effort. I didn't know that had happened. Trent Dennis Lane, the former Sydney forward, the hyphen, has come out and kicked 4-2 in his mid to late 30s in the VFL. 4 goals, 2. G'day, gentlemen. Has there been any indication when the AFL will release the schedule for the last round of the season? It's getting really frustrating to try and book flights and accommodation when we don't know when anything is. That's from Anthony. Well, it's not just the last round, Anthony. It's rounds 23 and 24. I'm told tomorrow or Wednesday. Wednesday at the latest, I was told. Now, don't come at me if it doesn't turn out to be that, but that's just how it has been relayed to me, that it would be Wednesday at the latest. The View Jobs open line, 1300 736 736. Off the text as well from Omar, Max King has got another 6 years on his contract. They have to get him right. Well, yeah, he is signed until 2032. Now, we hope this doesn't happen, but players retire and reach settlements all the time, regardless of what the contract is. But we hope that doesn't happen. He did sign an enormous 8-year contract extension through to the end of 2032. Back in, I reckon, late 2024, he signed that extension. It was a, actually it was a 6-year contract extension because he had a couple of years still to run on the deal that he was on at that time. So yeah, big financial and term commitment from the Saints towards Max King, who are doing everything they can to get that man on the park and keep him there. Sam, I think the Blues, I think they've got to give the coach position to Josh as he has the runs on the board. Massive rap for the way Taylor Byrne, youngest player ever with 3+ goals, 4+ score involvements in a game, played a few games, got sent back to the twos, worked on his craft, came back better than ever, tackles like they owe him money, and he's going to be a dominant little force for years to come. And I'll tell you what, Liam, you sent that text in. Feels like Carlton have been looking for an influential small forward for a long, long, long time. You got to go back probably to Eddie Betts for the last time they could, and the three amigos, in fact, with Jeffy Garlett, Eddie Betts and Chris Yaron for the last time they had, I guess, an assortment of small forwards they can pick from. We do wish Motlop well. He's coming back from the knee reconstruction as well. Brett's texting, Trent Dennis-Lade played on Lewis Melican too. Wow. I'm going to have a look at this. That's coming through off the text as well. Do people not know that Chris Scott and Ross Lyon are friends? Well, we've got some more audio of this. Now, this, the modern day press conference, which has been pulled into conversation at the back of Ross Lyon's press conference last night, and the tete-a-tete with Mark McGowan at The Age, and what journos are entitled to ask and push for, and what coaches will have to say back. Well, this was Chris Scott, who holds court as well as any coach going around at the moment, on the modern day press conference. And the question's coming, of course, from Gary Lyon on his return to AFL 360.
17: Were you worried of that during that debate post-game that you were getting, they were going to put the black hat on you, that you were the bad guy?
15: Yeah, I thought so, yeah.
17: You came out of it all right, didn't you?
15: Well, I think so.
17: Didn't he, Scotty?
16: Yep. Yeah. Well, I think, I was talking to someone who I really trust in this space, and he was talking about how these days so many of, even the press conferences, but even these shows are clipped up. So the context is often lost. And he said he went back and made the effort to watch the whole press conference. And he thought it made perfect sense. But sometimes when you see this little clip, it's easy to jump to conclusions. And maybe that's the point. Maybe that's what they're after.
17: I watched it all. I'm a bit the same. But you two are as experienced as anyone in this caper now. I've watched and seen you handle it. And I always watch your stuff. I mean, can we do it any better in terms of your relationship with media or not?
16: Yeah, I'll have a go quickly. Yeah. I think the press conference post-game could be better. And I don't have the answer because I'm far from a media expert, but I suspect what's happening is journos don't want to sit with 10 other guys, ask their best questions and share all that material. So you're much better to speak about it, especially you, Jared. But my sense is that I think this is my 16th year, the post-game press conference has just degraded over the years, to the point where often there'll be one or two people there, and it's really about a grab for the cameras that often loses its context. I remember in the early days, and maybe it was because I was inexperienced, but often there'd be someone from the AFL there, certainly a club representative as well, and they would say, okay, Gary Lyon's in there, Jared Waitley's in there, Mike Sheen's at the front, Carolyn Wilson's at the back. Now it's kind of like, you know, you're almost begging people to turn up for what is a compulsory appearance. If it's not as important as it used to be, maybe there's a better forum. Now, I haven't thought about any of this before coming on the show, so it's a bit off the top of my head, but that would be my observation.
15: Yeah.
8: Well, that's interesting, and it's all right. Like, I remember when I first started, the press conferences were packed post-match style, and they're right. Now, there was the one at Gather Round was the worst one, wasn't it, with Chris Fagan with one journo. Was it Roger Vaughan sitting in there with him? Hugo Vaughan. So, and that's not too far from most occasions. Not that you have one journal, but you only have a couple, whereas they used to be packed. I think deadline pressure now, like the post game, there's no time for the newspapers to get those comments in the paper. So I reckon a small part of it is the major newspapers now, the journos don't go down there because they know they can watch it back later and nothing they get from there can be used other than online, and they're uploaded so quickly in the aftermath anyway. So deadline pressures at a part of that, and yeah, the falling away of the press conference, which is still mandated for the coaches to attend. You can have your say on that, 1-300-736-736, or via the text 0433-98-1116. The fixturing irritates a lot of you, doesn't it? I hate the AFL belated fixturing too. How is anyone supposed to organise anything? Friggin' ridiculous. Well, they're going to have a hard time juggling this one, I reckon, because they'll want to necessitate the appropriate amount of breaks heading into a wildcard game as well, and they or weekend, and they will be pigeonholed to a certain degree with what's gone before them in terms of the necessary breaks and how many five-day breaks have been at play and the like. So that is a big piece at the moment. They've been working on rounds 23 and 24 for a while, and there's, from what I'm told, some pretty complex negotiations at the heart of this. So there's been a bit of reporting around the specifics of how they'll look already. I'll just caution about waiting until these things are properly formalised, because there's more than a few moving parts. In the early days, you could not even hear the reporters' questions. I know that's big for a lot of you, that's for sure. Just on Josh Fraser, says Lee and Nari Warren, has anybody created a ladder with percentage for the rounds that he's coached for? I think the bad percentage for Carlton is not his fault, so it shouldn't be used against him when going for the gig. I don't think it will be, Lee. I think they'll just assess him for the game that he's been in charge for. Brett, what's going on with Zane Dersma? Why hasn't he re-signed yet? Has a two-year deal on the table. We might come back to that one. But Steve's in Melton. He wanted to share his view on the View Jobs Open Line on the art of the press conference, Steve. As a fan and a supporter, as observer, what have they become, and what do you think of them?
18: Oh, look, hey, Sammy. The wife and I, we always watch the Flyers one. It's sort of like when we're going to bed. I think you get more out of when the host broadcasters are interviewing him at the bed, like on the table, yeah, in the rooms afterwards. I know you can't do the losing coach isn't in there, but I think you get more out of it because some of the questions they're asking in these press conferences are just, like, the fans themselves don't want to hear those questions because they're not the questions that are relevant for the for the supporter. So yeah, it's one of those. It's just weird. Some of them are horrible to watch, and some of them are good. And yeah, what they always say that the coaches are actually talking to the players more than anything out of it. So I just reckon the host broadcaster, if they could do it in the rooms afterwards, you get a hell of a lot more. And even do what the NBA does with, you know, pick out a couple of players where you go and locker room, like locker interview.
8: Yep.
18: You'd learn more there.
8: Yep. Yeah, no, all fair enough. All fair enough, Steve. I just remember they used to be almost major events. They used to be the fifth quarter in many ways, and now they're almost a forgotten aspect of the game. I've never heard anyone, though, Steve, say they take fly to bed with them, though, and watch those press conferences. So I like that you and the better half watch a bit of Craig McRae before of a night time.
18: Oh, well, you know, something's
19: got to
18: get you in the mood these days.
8: Oh, boy. Oh, boy. Whatever works, Stevie. If it's working for you, I say crack on with it. Absolutely. Pardon the pun. All right, good on you, Steve. Thanks for calling in. Flying bed, eh? Jared Whateley on AFL 360. Ross Lyon, there was a fair bit coming back to press conferences made of the fact, has he spoken with Max? Hasn't he spoken with Max? Which you would have thought by now he definitely has. I haven't heard this, but this is Jared asking Ross Lyon if he's caught up with his injury-plagued spearhead, Max King.
20: Have you spoken to Max himself?
15: Yeah, I have.
20: How is
15: I have. We spoke today. He's really devastated. And this is a lot of the players we deal with. And this won't surprise you, hopefully. But his concern was he'd let the club and his team down. And shame's too strong a word, but probably embarrassed and, you know, like, have you guys had enough of me? And I said, hang on here. We're in. So we're on our knees, but we're not bowed. Mm. And he'll do a full pre-season. He's in, we're in, his family's in. And he'll come because history's littered. And life, the context in life, this is at the low end of a catastrophe.
20: But in the context of footy, because he's had years now ruined. And he's got back twice this year and hasn't got through.
15: Yeah, but I've run a narrative why, and you've probably heard it, but you probably couldn't regurgitate what I think the base reason is for his vulnerability, though, could you? Which was, we took a conservative repair to a meniscus when it could have been taken out and he couldn't play it. So then that's 4 months without walking, and then rebuild. Then when he rebuilds, it tears, which percentage said it was. And then, so he's a deconditioned athlete. Anyone will tell you, you get in the main program, you get continuity, like maybe a Jack Martin at Geelong, and you get success in your program, and that's what happens.
20: Yep.
8: Gee whiz, have you guys had enough of me? That's Ross Lyon, as it was relayed to him or asked of him by Max King, poor bugger. That's just Terrible. Makes you a little bit emotional, actually, doesn't it? Like, and as Ross Lyon said, in the context of life, it's the low end of catastrophe. But in footy, this is his life, Max. He's been building much of his life for this. He had an ACL in his draft. He went high in the draft. He'd set himself. He'd sacrifice so much. They all do. Lovely fella. Lovely family. Deserves more from the game. The game has been horribly cruel to Max King. And to the point now where just the mental load he'd be carrying now would just be so extreme and so significant. He'd need some good people around him, that is for sure. And we know he has that. I'm sure the Saints, everyone from Ross to the welfare team and his teammates are right around him. But, gee whiz, like 2 years of just injury hell. And then it doesn't matter what they do, the body keeps breaking down. So that's terrible. Terrible to hear, and good of Ross Lyon, though, at the same time to share it. It really does humanise these guys. 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
11: 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He'll mark, he'll play on. Gunston into the pocket. Gunston! Jack Gunston, the drop punt, the kick for celebration! 600 goals to Jack Gunston, 3-time premiership player, 600 goals, an absolute star of this Hawthorn golden generation.
12: Indeed, he is. 600 career goals for Jack Gunston, 7 of them coming in a 93-point demolition job of Essendon on Saturday night at the MCG. So a huge performance there, Saturday twilight. Technically speaking, we always want your view on the view jobs open line, 1300 736 736. That's where we find Neil.

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2: King does. I mean, not great for his mental health today to have all of this happen. I thought that for 3.5 minutes, Mark, the other journalist, he just kept on and on about it, where it could have been covered in 30 seconds. What's the outcome? Ross answered it. We'll find out from the scan. There was a fantastic game, and yet there was hardly a question about the strategy or the tactics or, you know, what you did, what your thoughts were on Silvani and his defensive work and how the game changed. And, you know, I mean, it's just a classic case is what I was going to ask Ken was. We saw Ken Hinckley, you know, for 10 years in press conferences as stiff as, hardly saw any of his personality. And yet we've seen how much of a personality Ken has, and wonder whether the journalists in there, they need training on what they should be asking and what sort of questions they should be asking, because we want to hear about the game and the strategy and what the thoughts were at different moments, rather than, you know, specific incidents like Max King.
3: Yeah. Well, look, firstly on Ken, I mean, as a coach, you're bound to a set of parameters and things you can and can't say. Kenny's off the leash at the moment, or he was until he was specifically appointed Devils coach. So I'd be probably a bit unfair to compare him out of the coach's box as compared to when he's in it, when he really has to dot his I's and cross his T's. Look, unfortunately, sometimes the biggest story, Neil, is a negative one. And I know what you're saying, but the Max King story was the dominant story of the night. It was the dominant story coming in, and if he was to hurt himself again, it was the dominant story coming out. I appreciate your point. Maybe the line of questioning laboured a little too long. I'm not here to defend Tom Morris, but the exact phrasing of his question was, Max King wasn't in the rooms after the game. He didn't take part in the team song. Are you concerned about his mental state? That was I don't think he was openly prying into his mental health. He was asking, is the club concerned about him from a state of mind point of view, if that makes sense?
2: Yeah, fair enough, but I just wonder whether or not out of a game, you know, of a two-hour game, whether there should have been a lot more focus.
3: Yeah, there was. They did get to that. I'm assuming you watched it all in full, but not enough for your liking, clearly.
2: No, not really. I thought it was anyway, but I guess it's something. And I wasn't saying that Ken wasn't good in his press conferences, but it's just wondering whether there's more that we can do to sort of see the personality of these coaches by the questions we ask. Maybe we'll see more of them.
3: Yeah,
2: out of the shell.
3: Maybe, Neil. And I mean, it's a pretty, I mean, these are senior coaches. They wouldn't be easily daunted. I'm not saying they are, but I mean, they're quite formal environments. You know, the lights are on. It's a desk. You're out on your own. It's a sea of people in front of you sometimes. Some coaches do it better than others. The guys that have been in the game for a long, long time that can wax lyrical, like a Ross Lyon or a Chris Scott or a Chris Fagan who's had success. But if you're a relatively younger coach or a coach under pressure, or you haven't had a premiership under the belt and you haven't had that success like a Damien Hardwick, they play in the V, to use a cricket analogy. They play it pretty straight, and the last thing they want to do is say the wrong thing or get tripped up or give another coach or club ammunition. So they're quite difficult in environments at the same time. It's probably pretty hard to ensure they're relaxing ones and we get an insight to people's personality. I'm just not sure we're ever going to get that, particularly in a post-match when emotions are still pretty high, depending on whether you've won or lost or whatever's happened.
2: Fair enough.
3: But I appreciate your call just the same. I must say, Ross Lyon's press conferences I find absolutely compelling anyway, and they're amazing. Actually, just while we're on the subject of the Saints, St Kilda, big boost here out of a difficult weekend. Darcy Wilson agreeing a 2-year contract with the club, so that's big. He was coming out of contract at season's end. He's wouldn't say he's played hard to get, but it's been an elusive contract at the age of 20 to get him to commit to, but he has now, and there was a stack of rival interest in Darcy Wilson, but he's now signed until the end of 2028. He's having a career best year in terms of disposals, marks. He has also kicked 16 goals a game. He's got blinding speed, knows where the sticks are, and Ross Lyon announced it on AFL 360 a short time ago.
4: Well, to be truthful with Darcy Wilson, him and his management team come to terms.

0: rooms over the weekend with our club, and I'm sure the club, it's imminently announcing that tonight.
1: Fantastic.
0: Yeah, so we're thrilled with that. That talks volumes to that he's happy, that he believes, and that we're improving. So that was a young midfield yesterday, Philippou, Garcia, mm-hmm. Maz. And yeah.
2: That's big. That's big in securing their youth, which they've got a group of kids coming through to convince them to stay. It's funny, like, Nzaia signed the two-year deal, of course, and, oh, geez, all the drama that went into that, that's going to roll around quick now, two-year contract. So you wait next season. That conversation will start early. When's Naz going to re-sign? When's Naz going to re-sign? So just the two-year commitment, they do roll around pretty quickly. The whole Max, should he have played VFL? Should he have played AFL? This was, again, just for the 50th time, potentially, this is Ross Lyon on not bringing Max through the VFL tonight.
1: My question would be, and this is a genuine question, we'll just play him in the VFL.
0: I assume they all are, I guess.
1: They all are. Just let him run in the VFL. And like, if he doesn't...
0: Yeah, he could have, but there was...
3: Didn't you make the point that he did that last time?
0: Yeah, he did that last time.
1: Yeah, not sure.
0: To be truthful, and probably the one in hindsight, he went from in 6-day break into his second VFL game, you know. So every parameter, I've been through it, was really strong. And I mean, he got the halftime healthy. So anyone that thinks it's fatigue, he had 20 minutes and another six. That's 26 minutes. If anything, did he cool down? They're the questions I asked. Did we lay hands on him? Did he get up? Did we move him? Did it wasn't the demands of the game, because there's 25.5K, like 79%, you know, and metres per minute. So there's nothing on the parameter and demand of the game that caused this.
3: I think Gaz does make a good point, though. When you talk about replicating games, it's hard to replicate the nervous energy the night before.
1: Yeah.
3: The sort of interrupted sleep, right, yeah. The anxiety that goes... Like, so why did it happen? It's very complicated, which is why in the immediate aftermath of the game, what happened? Oh, I don't know yet. Yeah. This is going to take us a couple of days to work through. The last thing we should do is make it up and mislead you.
2: And news headlines are for Nelson Irrigation. 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You can visit them online today. Adam's in Fremantle. I'm glad you called in, Adam. You wanted to talk about a particular player and the way that he is officiated. Welcome.
4: Yeah, look, originally I thought I was getting through to SNWA, so if you were listening, that's okay. If you're listening to that right now, you'd be hearing a lot of bleating, and I would say victimising Harley, also saying that Victorians would get up and Collingwood players don't, if it was them, they'd be umpired differently. Mm. Now, I'm going to out myself. Number one, I'm an umpire. Yesterday I was umpiring out in the bush between Perth and Albany. Number two, I'm a Fremantle supporter, so I'll say that straight up. But what I would say is I think that West Coast clearly aren't giving Harley the right message. I think they're creating a victim mentality. I watch him closely, and I was there at the game. He does not stop talking to the umpires. And sometimes he might have justification, but there's a lot of times he's chirping and chirping. And I can tell you, as an umpire, what it makes you think is this guy is trying to push me for a free kick. And then he flops. He throws his arms out. He actually, if you compare him to Nick Dacos or Caleb Sarong, guys like that, they go about it, they get kicks, so they miss free kicks they should have got, but they burrow in, they keep going, they're not as demonstrative, they're not flopping to the ground, they're not also instigating a lot of rubbish like he does, and then falls back. So it becomes a bit of a circus around Harley that mostly he creates himself. So it, as an umpire, yesterday in the country, a guy in the forward line kept throwing his arms out. I'm like, mate, throw your arms out. I don't know what's real and what's not. So that's where Harley, this perception, and all the West Australian media and Eagle supporters are doing is creating this victim mentality around Harley, which isn't helping him.
2: Adam, fill us in here. What are they saying over on our friends over at SENWA that he's being obviously unfairly umpired?
4: They're saying that he gets umpired differently. Mm-hmm. And there's a lot of comments like, you know, put him in a, if Harley wasn't recruited by West Coast, if he was in a Collingwood jumper, he'd be protected and he'd get a lot more free kicks than he does. And there's this victim mentality around him. Well, hang on a minute. Naz gets tagged. So does Sarong. You know, these guys just keep going and they're not demonstrative. They're not initiating. They're not throwing their head back. All this stuff. So it's just this, I think it's rough. Look, to some extent, he's probably, he's going to miss more kicks. But that's because The umpire doesn't know if it's real or not real because of what he's engaging in half the time.
2: Yeah.
4: Going for the ball.
2: Yeah. Going through the numbers, it's 46-4-58 against this year. It was 35-4-60 against last year. 41-4-47 against in his debut year in 2024. So, yeah, always good to hear from an umpire, Adam. And I think the way he plays, which is combative, it's aggressive, it's always going to lend itself to more frees against than four. I'd like to think that will change over time as he matures. And maybe there is a bit in the way that he approaches the game and the contest at the moment. That umpires are human at the end of the day, and maybe that feeds into it a little bit as well. But I appreciate your feedback tonight, even though you didn't necessarily mean to give it to me.
4: No worries. Cheers, mate.
2: There he is, Adam from Fremantle. Turns out that that Harley Reid isn't being umpired differently. So there you go. I like an opinion out of nowhere that there's nothing wrong. There's nothing wrong with that. Hey, Patrick Dangerfield signed a contract last week as well. Hurt himself in the game against Melbourne just before we break. Chris Scott, just a little injury watch. This game's going to roll around quickly for the Cats. It's a belter, as we said earlier. It's Thursday night football, Collingwood and Geelong at the MCG, 8th v 9th. And this was Chris Scott on whether Dangerfield would play in that game.
3: Oh, I'm not up to date with it necessarily, and as I've tried to explain, I try to give the guys a bit of room, you know, especially in the acute phase. So we've got a shorter week, a 6-day break. We won't do enough meaningful work to get a sense for it until at least tomorrow afternoon. Look, he was really sore. I spoke to him at 3/4 time. It's rare that I actually do this. I said, Pat, you don't look that good to me. Normally I just say, look, can you do it or not? Like, and like his answer was kind of enough for me. It was like, oh, no, I reckon I can do it, which means he can't do it.
5: Yeah.
3: Like he's,
5: It looks like,
3: but then he still ran back on the ground. Yeah. Like he's,
5: it looked like he had a groin and a calf and a shin.
3: So he had a tight calf, but it was a cork that sometimes tightens up. That's not a concern, I don't think, as it's been relayed to me. The hip was, he fell and his knee on the ground and jarred his hip. So I'm talking about stuff I shouldn't talk about. Sometimes it turns around quickly. It's unlikely that we take him through from now until our last game. So there's some logic in him not playing this week, but that's a very unsophisticated view at this stage.
2: So 1 in 100 chance of playing, listening to that, isn't it? I mean, the game rolls around quickly. He's probably due a break anyway, as Chris Scott touched on. So he ran 17 against Brisbane, his last solid contribution, 17 disposals. He kicked 5-2 in that game. And then in rounds 18, 19 and 20, pretty quiet, and then hurt the last time out. So you would say he's probably due for a break anyway, now perhaps forced upon them, given the fact that he was very sore in that game and still very sore out of it. So Patrick Dangerfield, you would say, listening to Chris Scott there on AFL 360, highly unlikely. 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Don't miss the day out with Joe Montana, interviewed by Hamish McLaughlin at the Luxurious Plenary Theatre. This is Thursday, September the 10th. One of the most accomplished quarterbacks in NFL history. 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Back on Sports Day in a moment. When we get back, a lot of texts coming through as well. 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
2: Last piece of audio from me before I leave you. Brett Phillips to join you at about 8 o'clock with the first serve. But I thought this was worth playing. This is Chris Scott and Ross Lyon again on AFL 360. The difference between football decisions and medical decisions. And I'll ask you as we throw to this A lot of talk about umpires being involved in press comments after game, as well as coaches and players. Maybe a member of the medical staff from time to time would be good to have them at a press conference to ask them the medical questions. But this was Chris and Ross moments ago.
0: I'd break it up into there are football decisions, which are mine and our coaching team. And then there are medical decisions. And sometimes they overlap a little bit. But I can't remember a time where the high performance and medical staff have put a scenario to me or a recommendation to me and I've said, I appreciate what you're saying, but we're going to go this way. I just can't imagine a situation where you would do that. I think where it becomes a little bit more nuanced is when the medical staff might, for example, give you a hypothetical where we think this player can play. And I've started using this language a little bit more. I think back in our day when we were playing, it used to be, can you play? Like, is it possible for you to play? And if it was possible, you're out there. Mm. Now it's like, well, but should they play? Is that the right thing for the team performance? Is it the right thing for them long term? Like, even mentally. And this really crystallised for me, I think it was season 23, Jeremy Cameron had a concussion and a bad AC in one contact. So he missed a week with a concussion. I think he came back after that with the AC and just looked so limited. And it was like, what are we doing? The medical staff, no, we can keep jabbing him and he can get through. But it's like, is this the right thing to do with anyone, much less the Rolls Royce that we had? But the scenario that they might put to us is, yes, he could play, but it's likely he'd be a bit limited. And I think this would annoy you as well. But it's like, I think he can play a bit forward, but might not be able to play his normal. Okay, well, now that's a bit more of a football decision.
1: Yeah.
0: Like, no, we need him to be his normal self or he shouldn't play.
1: Yeah, and I tend to say yes. Don't give me he can do. It's either yes or no. And if it's yes, we expect him. So then that puts a finer point on their decision-making to more rule him out. Yep. Because they're not going to make, he can go and stand in the goal square. No, you need to be able to move and play your position. Like, the Rowan Marshall could have hobbled out there and embarrassed himself, but Caminiti gets an opportunity, stands up. And so ultimately, the medical team do make the decision. Like, really, I would have had, if Max said they don't get to the last round of the year, I was like, fine. If he didn't play this year, because I haven't had him for a while. I just want him healthy and happy.
2: All right, I take that back. Let's not have the medicos involved in a post-match press conference. How much pressure are those men and women under to make a decision and the right decision? And they are beholden to so much. That is a lot of pressure on people to make those decisions. So that is Chris Scott Rossler on the difference between football decisions and medical decisions. Be all in, all Spirit. 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Killer in WA's text in. That's incorrect on Harley Reid. He is being umpired differently. Sure, he gives away stupid free kicks, but the umpires are trying to make a point and educate Harley by not paying free kicks he should receive. Who said that ever? That's not their job. Their job is to officiate the game and call the free kicks, not ignore them. But then Chooker, Reid needs to watch some tape of Dustin Martin, almost never complained to the umps. Chris Judd just got on with it too, never complained. Maybe Harley Reid needs to watch their vision. Back after this with BP.
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33: Good evening, I'm Jamel Wills. Federal Opposition Leader Angus Taylor says the Prime Minister must answer questions about a fundraising dinner in Sydney's East. Anthony Albanese has been sidestepping questions about the event at the Point Piper mansion of controversial businessman Felix Lee. Mr. Lee's father, Philip, has been accused of deceiving the tax office about transferring money into Australian bank accounts. Mr. Taylor says Anthony Albanese must tell the truth.
34: Did he go to this dinner? Who was at it, and indeed was there someone at this dinner where there is an allegation that that person has not paid the tax that they should have paid? Now, these are questions he needs to answer. He hasn't answered them. He never does.
33: The first test of the country's new emergency alert system has had varied results, with some people not getting the notification. The 10-second siren is to notify Australians about emergencies and disasters. Experts say factors that influence if a device gets the alert include outdated software and issues with cell towers. Tests are being carried out after seven new suspected cases of the H5 bird flu strain in South Australia. Australia now has 20 confirmed cases across South Australia, Western Australia, New South Wales and Queensland. All are in migratory and seabirds. Infectious disease expert Dr. Paul Griffin says the risk to humans remains low.
0: This is something that's devastating for birds, and certainly if it gets into commercial poultry will cause big problems, but the risk to human health is extremely low. Of course, we do want to take steps to make sure that remains the case.
33: One Nation leader Pauline Hanson has flagged going to the High Court after failing to overturn a decision she racially vilified Greens Senator Maureen Faruqi. The federal court has rejected her appeal. Senator Faruqi lodged the case after Senator Hanson told her to go back to Pakistan on social media. Public school teachers in Victoria are planning to walk off the job next Tuesday in an ongoing pay dispute with the state government. The education union says members will rally outside state parliament. They want a 35% pay rise over 3 years. We're being encouraged to sign up to the nation's organ and tissue donation register as part of Donate Life Week. Just over 1,000 Australians received a life-saving organ transplant in 2025. Spokesperson Lucinda Barry says there are around 2,000 people now on a wait list.
7: And without that transplant, those people will pass away. So organ donation only happens if somebody can't survive. But what we do have is that real chance to not have another family go through that and give them the gift of life.
33: In finance, one Australian dollar buying around 70 US cents.
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33: The AFL has locked in state of origin for the next 3 years, but Victoria has been benched for 2027. WA hosts South Australia in Perth next February, with Victoria returning the following 2 years. St Kilda forward Max King will miss the rest of the AFL season with a hamstring injury. In the NRL, the Titans are celebrating back-to-back wins for the first time in 2027, following yesterday's 20-point victory over the Dragons. Australia has surged ahead in the medal standings at the Commonwealth Games, with 39 medals, including 17 gold. Our swimmers dominated in the pool on day three. That's news and sport.
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2: A sheep graziers warning in place for the southwest tonight, along with a strong wind warning for the coast. Mostly clear with those winds northerly up to 30 k's. Tomorrow, cloudy with showers, the chance of a thunderstorm and possible small hail. Winds northerly up to 35 k's, turning west and northwesterly up to 45 k's. Mortlake and Terang heading for 13, Port Ferry and Warrnambool 14. Wednesday, partly cloudy, showers easing, a top of 12. Thursday, cloudy, showers and 13. Friday, partly cloudy and 13.
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2: At the moment, 10 degrees.
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0: 7 past 8 on a Monday night. Hello there, Dennis Walter with you until midnight, and there's plenty ahead on the program. I hope your weekend was a good one. Mine was busy. I was in Shepparton on Saturday night. I was back in Melbourne yesterday. Got a frog in my throat. Plenty happening. Looking forward to your company. I was at Knox Club yesterday when I got back from Shepparton, and tomorrow at Frankston RSL. So busy, but loving it, and loving meeting so many listeners. It's just, it is fantastic. 1-3-6-9-3. Plenty ahead on the program tonight. We will be chatting with Shannon Lush. If you have a stain that you would like a little bit of a help with, we can help with that. Also on the program, George Danikian after 9, Emily Power after 10, somewhere in Australia. After 10:30, Simon Owens and Simon Says, straight after the quiz, and then an hour of talk back between 11 and midnight. Great to be here, 3RW Nights. Right now, let's get into it, because it's been a busy day in politics in this state. Ooh.
1: I am speechless. I am without speech.
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4: Conversations with Carolee Katsimbanis.
0: Yes, it is time to have a chat, a conversation with Carolee Katsimbanis. Carolee, good evening.
5: Good evening. Well, I'm not speechless. I think Jacinta Allen might be speechless, and Ben Carroll is certainly not speechless.
0: Yes, I met Ben at Carol's by Candlelight Mooney Ponds a few years ago. I'd met him once before, but we had a really good chat. Let's see what happens in the coming day.
5: Yeah.
0: I tell you what, Carolee, it's a bit of an odd, it's a very odd scenario that's playing out here, given that we're almost into August and there's an election in November.
5: Look, there is, of course, in the last decade, we've seen this many times, both federally and also state in other states. And it's one of those things where hour by hour, naturally, given the industry that I'm in, you're sort of a little bit transfixed by it and you're following along. But at the end of the day, we do know that Ben Carroll has made it official, despite previously denying and looking her in the eye and saying, you know, I will not challenge, and I've told my daughter, you know, I'm proud of you. He has now officially said that he wants her job. And so I believe that there is a caucus meeting tomorrow morning. She has asked for the resignation of 6 members of parliament that went to go see her today to say, look, you do not have the support. She is reportedly digging in. And then tomorrow we will actually see what will happen. But of course, as we know with Labor politics, it's very messy, because it's all about the caucus, and it's all about, you know, the process and the members as well. I have to say to you, I do think that she should stay and face the music so that Victorians have their opportunity to have their say in November, little more than 4 months away. Because, I mean, look, the state is definitely not travelling well, but at the end of the day, Victorians deserve to have their say.
0: But as a party, and given the way the polling is at the moment, no matter how much spin you can put on something, the best thing for the party is a fresh start, surely.
5: But the thing is, Ben Carroll is not a fresh start. He's been there since, you know, I believe 2012, and he's sat alongside her in cabinet. He's been in the Andrews government. Don't forget, Dan Andrews, after running the state into the ground, all the COVID stuff, the Commonwealth Games things, all those endless lockdowns. He stepped down and handed it to Jacinta Allen. But as we've found out, she was the minister involved with the infrastructure, all this big build stuff that is coming out. But Ben Carroll has sat alongside her in the cabinet, and be under no illusion, cabinet members can actually have their say. So their policies are exactly the same, just the face will change. And we know that, you know, Jacinta Allen has refused to hold a royal commission. The thing that gets me is the level of crime and alleged corruption in this state. I mean, just on Saturday, I mean, I was doing a lot of overnight news, and I left, and I went past Elizabeth Street just a few hours before the machete attack, which we now found out was conducted by somebody who is on bail. But the thing is, it doesn't surprise anybody anymore. You know, two people were, I guess, allegedly attacked with a machete. But you're sort of thinking to yourself, they can't keep saying the policies are working. You've got 16 and 7-year-olds running around with machetes. This is endless. What do you have to do in this state not to get bail? This is what it's come to. And as we heard the revelations today, the backlog is so long, that magistrate has come out and actually said that because the backlog is so long, they have to be releasing people on bail. That's not how a law-abiding society works.
0: That is saying to everyone that no matter what spin you put on, we've got the toughest laws and we've got this and we've got that. What that is saying is that people who are doing these hideous things to other human beings will be probably let out on bail.
5: And Dennis, it gets back to what the callers, what everybody to 3AW, what we hear across 24 hours a day on this network and also across through mastheads as well. You need consequences for actions.
0: Well, there that's life.
5: That is life, whatever it might be. We've heard, you know, Commissioner Mike Bush come and say that. We've heard retired people. Remember a few months ago they had, Charlie Bazina, the esteemed, you know, previous mm-hmm. homicide detective. They had, I'm just going off the top of my head, I think it was Shane Patton, the former commissioner. Yes. They came out with their 5-point plans. It was a big thing in the papers. And it's got to that. But the thing is, this government was warned 2 years ago by the opposition, by the coalition, by the Liberal coalition, to say, if you water down these laws, it's going to have catastrophic consequences. Now, I moved back to Victoria in December 2023, and I can follow that trajectory from there. All these things that have happened, all these people that have lost their lives through stolen cars, the machete attacks, the this, the that. It is a lawless state, but it's a broken state. And you know what? I noticed those potholes because we drove across the Nullarbor from Perth to here. I noticed them. But I can tell you in the last 2.5 years, you really have that as a marker point as to how downhill it has gone. But look at all these, look at all the businesses, look at all the fire bombings, look at all the loss of control in this state. Jacinta Allen and the government cannot possibly think that what they're doing is right. And leadership is about admitting that you've got it wrong and making it right for Victorians, because we're the ones suffering.
0: Doing something about it. Yes. Stephen, good evening.
6: Oh, g'day. Yeah, Gully Meta, Carolee. Look, I agree with you. Look, I'm ecstatic. I really pray and hope that she goes tomorrow. My whole neighbourhood's going to throw a street party if this is true. But can I just say, I agree with everything you've said. The thing that astounds me from this woman is her own party wants her to go. Her own faction wants her to go. The people of Victoria have wanted her to go for years, and she still thinks her magical mirror says that she's doing a great job. I don't know who was the biggest narcissist, Dan Andrews or Jacinta Allen. She's never answered a question in 3.5 years. She's never spoken to us directly. That reporter from Channel 7, he's a legend. Everywhere he follows her, he piles on the questions and she still can't answer. She repeats herself on scripts with the same 3-minute diatribe that no one can understand. I mean, the fact that her own party is saying, you must go, you're damaging the product, and she's saying, I'm going to dig in, it all just screams self-preservation.
5: So you know what? Let her dig in. But one thing that I will say with all due respect, because yes, people that want her to go would say, yay, want her to go tomorrow. 4 months is a long time. A week is a long time in politics. 4 months, yes, and by the time it all gets through all the factional bosses and the caucus, it's, you know, several weeks, et cetera, et cetera. But the thing is, you've got to be careful what you wish for, all right? With Jacinta Allen there every single day. I mean, look at the fantastic work that Nick McKenzie and his team have done with The Age. Every day there is a revelation. If you have friends in other states of Australia and they're interested in politics, what has been going on in this state in the last couple of years? And every day there is a revelation. They can't believe it, because you know what? The rest of Australia will end up bailing out Victoria and we'll all cop the backlash.
0: Hey, Stephen, are you in the seat of Hawke?
6: No, but I have family there. And you know, we had a property near Bendigo, guys, and I know you've heard it many times, but the residents we used to speak to, like the farmers there, some of the people we spoke to, they all can't stand her. They want her out. Her own electorate wants her out. And I've heard lately that the person who's opposing her in that seat is about to be looking like she's going to win. Have you heard that, Carolyn?
5: I thought the person in the seat that's running against her is Leithlin. I think it's Andrew Leithlin, the publican. There was a big Peter Crevin,
0: yes,
5: went
0: right
5: up there and did the big expose, etc. And he'd run federally and done very well, and he'd done there. But you know what it is? It's when you look at this, let's say, alleged multi-billion-dollar corruption in this state of the big build, and you hear the stories about people that cannot get health care and people in aged care not being able to get packages and not being able to afford this, and what have you. Normal law-abiding Victorians who are not a drain on the taxpayer, who don't have kids and grandkids running around with machetes, making every excuse under the sun, people that are just trying to get ahead with their lives, those people have been smashed. And I know that it's a cliche to say, but if you look at your life a few years ago to now, are you better off or worse off? Whether it's land tax, payroll tax, businesses, whatever it might be, victims of crime, if you had your car broken into, everything has gone up in the state of Victoria. We are the highest taxing state in Australia. It affects everything and every facet of our life.
0: It's against us. We need to take a break. 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Tommy and others will get to you shortly. Stephen, thank you for your call. Your thoughts as listeners, as voters, as citizens of this state, where should this all go from here? 133693, back shortly.
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0: 22 past 8, Carolee Katsimbanis is with me. We're talking all the things that are happening in state politics. The Premier under incredible pressure. And tomorrow will sort of, who knows what it will bring,
5: exactly.
0: But it will, and who knows how long it'll be before it's actually settled. Tommy, good evening.
16: Good evening, Dennis and Carolee. How are you going?
5: Hello,
0: yeah,
5: Tommy.
0: Yeah, good.
16: Now, Carolee, you did a great job last week about Darren Hiss, but I didn't call. I followed him forever, but I just sort of let everyone else have a crack. Now, Carolee, I've got two things I want to bring up today. The Jacinda Allen things, I mean, you've got to give it to her, because most of their microphone holders, as I call them, have not questioned her correctly for months. And then all of a sudden, Paul Dowsley comes along and asks one question. And for some reason, they're letting him get second question, third question and fourth question up and running. So I've got to hand it to him for that, Carolee, because I think it's fantastic, because unless you get that follow-up question, you actually basically, they waffle on and they don't actually answer what you're asking them. But the other one, Carolee, also is, can you let me know how a man can stand up, being our Prime Minister, and bag the living suitcase out of Pauline Hanson for hanging around in, where was it, Italy. And all of a sudden, he goes to these places with billionaires, as in Pratt, and nothing gets said about it. And then all of a sudden, he's at fundraising dinners. Once again, hardly anything gets said about it. I think, what's his name, Taylor now all of a sudden is having a bit of a crack, the Liberal dude.
0: Yes, but he is.
16: Honestly, Carolee, how do they manage to do that with a straight face and not get questioned back about it, Carolee?
5: Do as I do, not do as I say. What I will say is that the horrific thing on the ABC about Gina Rinehart, who creates a lot of jobs, pays a lot of taxes, supports a very patriotic Australian, the revolting skit that was on the ABC. I'm surprised that when the Prime Minister came out and condemned a truck driving around the streets of Melbourne just saying, ditch the witch, that he hasn't come out and actually, because he didn't want any horrible language used at all against anybody or advocating violence. This horrific thing that was done, and the ABC won't apologise for it as well. I'm surprised he hasn't come out and actually condemned that. It seems to be one rule for one, not one rule for the other. Whenever it's somebody on the conservative side of politics, it's all in. Whenever it's somebody on the other side, it's all, you know, it's all defence and things.
0: Yeah, it's only a couple of weeks ago that Pauline Hanson was being, and Gina Rinehart were being questioned, quizzed or criticised for the fact that they've actually
5: met. Do you know what? If Albanese is doing such a good job, concentrate on the job you've got. Don't worry about others. Why would you at all be worried about others if you're so convinced that you're doing a good job?
0: Carolee Katsimbanis, just before we go to other callers, on 133693, have your say. You didn't get the alert today.
5: No, I didn't get the alert. And it's interesting. My phone, it's an iPhone 14. It's only nearly four years old. It's got all the updates up there. It was properly on. I was actually waiting for it, wanting for it to work. I didn't get it. However, a lot of my friends in Western Australia, there's evidently things in the news there. A lot of people there didn't get it. I was in Western Australia 4 years ago when I purchased the phone. And I'm wondering whether it is something, I don't know, in the software or something where you originally first set up your phone, whether it's something to do with it, because I have no idea why the phone didn't work. And I was in central Melbourne. I was in the CBD, so I'm not in a remote area or anything. But the thing that concerns me is, where is the place that somebody can actually, you know, text or say, listen, I didn't receive it. This was my, you know, geographical location. Because if it's meant to help, you know, do warning alerts in the future, what do you do? I'm just wondering if anybody else didn't get the alert either.
0: Yes, let's put it out there. Did you miss the alert or did you not get the alert today? 133693, I got it. But you do wonder about this, because in an emergency situation, like maybe fires or whatever, no matter how remote people are, you would want to think that it's possible that everyone would get the warning that they should be getting. Let's put it out there. 133693. Hello, Siv.
17: Yes, hello, Dennis and Carolee.
5: Hello.
17: I've got to say, I'm not entirely reassured by the emergency minister saying, oh, don't worry if you didn't get it. I mean, look, the majority of people did get the alert. I was part of the majority. I got it. And so I'm glad I did. But I'm not entirely reassured by what the emergency minister said, that, look, it's a test and don't worry if you didn't get anything and all this stuff. I mean, you know, if there really were to be some emergency, you'd want to hope the thing works. So, I mean, that's the first thing I'd say.
5: Yeah. I was just going to say that lovely Sophie, who's tonight, she didn't get it either and she's in Melbourne. But I think it would actually be really good if now they say, well, who didn't get the alert and the reason why they didn't get it. And I'm not buying this thing. My phone is fully up to date with things. A three-year-old iPhone is perfectly within working order. It's just interesting because now how do they fix it?
0: Yes, indeed. Siv, thank you for your call. Michael, good evening and welcome.
18: Oh. Good evening. I've always been, I'm 55, my whole family's just been Labor all its life, and wrong or right, it is what it is, yeah, but I would never, with the state of Victoria and what it is now, I think the most important thing for me is the crime, is the health system, it's just blatant lying that really annoys me. And you know what, I'm a hard-working, middle-class Australian, and you know, the harder you work, the less you get. That's what it feels like. And I will never, ever vote Labor again. And I mean that honestly. I will never vote for them again. It's as simple as that. And just one last comment. I wish they get rid of that ridiculous preferential voting and just go first past the post. Because it's just, you vote for one person and then, you know, look, the votes are going to go to somebody else. But, and another thing too, I've got to say it. How hard is it not to lie and just be an honest, decent human being? And if you're a politician, your job, your sole job is to represent the people of Victoria. And you know what? Why is it so hard to be honest?
0: Michael,
18: I can't believe it.
0: Michael, there are lots of people. I have people coming up to me all the time with a similar sentiment to what you're talking about. I've voted for both sides of politics, but I just can't. They keep acting like the public as a unit is something that is stupid. People are not stupid. People know, and they do react in time, and that reaction is happening in the polls at the moment.
5: And there's so many
0: things. And it's taken a bit to get there.
5: Yeah, and there's so many things that have gone on. I mean, don't forget, this was the week of the Commonwealth Games, and that was $600 million done, and that came out that it was just a thing to be able to win a third term of government. I mean, Rob has sent through a very quick text, Dennis, and he said, Dennis and Carrie, I'd like to know what those Victorians who vote Labor think of the state government overspending $15 billion in taxpayers' money on big build projects due to the alleged corrupt conduct of the CFMEU. That money could be even spent on law and order, hospitals, roads and education. I couldn't agree more. I couldn't agree more with that text, Rob.
0: And one of the frustrations, it's just something that happens to me, you know, maybe four times a year, and that is in the last 5 days or 6 days, I've had to go from west to east of Melbourne, and east to west, and then west to east again, and then back again. We still don't have an east-west link. We don't have a link.
5: No.
0: It's so frustrating to go onto a single lane road up past the zoo to access the eastern part of Melbourne.
5: And yet this suburban rail loop, you know, this 17-kilometre track of thing that is, it is just this pet toy train project. It's all well and good to have the ideas when the money is there. But circumstances change. If you're building a house or something, you might have your dream house. But if you haven't got the money to put on, you know, whatever it might be, the extra mud room or wet room or whatever you're going to have, then off it goes. You don't plough on with it and think, oh, we've got a money tree to be able to whack it on later. And this is what's happening. The money is not there. Our credit rating internationally is absolutely shot. We're approaching nearly $200 billion in debt in the next 4 years. That's going to be our kids and our grandkids, as well as us trying to pay it off. And there are people that are just going under every single day with businesses and with their families as well.
0: We'll take a break. 1-3-6-9-3. Michael, thanks for your call. Peter, you're next. This is 3OW.
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9: 26 to 9, 3RW with Dennis Walter and Carolee Katsimbanis is with me. We're sort of talking over the current situation, the challenge to the Premier, her slight stubbornness, maybe handing over the reins prior to an election. 1-3-6-9-3. And also, did you get the alert today, the alert that we were all supposed to get via our mobile phones? Peter, good evening.
10: Good evening, Carolina and Dennis. I got the warning at 2 o'clock. I was in Costco and the alarm went off and yeah. So just one more thing, Carolina. What are we going to do in September when Seinfeld's off Netflix 24/7? Where are we going to go?
11: When what?
10: Where are we going to go when Seinfeld is off Netflix for 24/7? A streaming service.
11: Are they ending the 115 channel? I didn't know that. Oh, I'm going to be devastated. I'll have to go back to the box set. Oh.
9: Gee.
11: Peter, I'm going to have to start a petition or something.
9: Peter, we're talking about the future of Victoria.
11: Well, it is like Seinfeld, isn't it?
9: Can you buy the box set?
10: You can. You can buy I think there's a Channel 9 app. It runs 24/7, but that's not the same as Netflix.
11: Of course.
10: Just one more thing, just regarding the election.
11: Yes.
10: Remember, Dennis, in 2022, who we had on Monday nights with you at this time? Mayor Mitch Kaplan?
9: Oh, Mitch, yes. That's right, yes.
10: Yes. Do you remember what happened at the November election when his running partner with Matt, the guy that didn't want to convince the public what they were doing and with the kickbacks, and then we lost the election and Labor went in again?
9: Yep.
10: Same things happened 4 years down the track. Caroline, you weren't here in 2022.
11: No, but I was across it. Yeah, but across it because I was working for the network, but in Perth, so able to read all newspapers online and all bits and pieces. So we were just stuck over there because of the hard border between WA and Victoria.
9: So are you fearful that we'll have a reenactment of the party getting back in again, Peter?
10: Well, Dennis, I think it is because the heart of Labor voters do not believe Jess Wilson. In the last 4 years, they've had so many people come up and been struck down by their own party. We needed Brad Batten.
11: Yeah, but I think...
10: We don't want Jess Wilson.
11: No, she's...
10: Wait.
9: Hang on, Peter. The polls are saying something dramatically different.
11: But, Peter, forget who the leader is. Like Rob texted in, are you...

0: and you're evidently more Labor inclined than Liberal, and that's fine. That's why we live in a democracy. But what's your reaction to, you know, this alleged $15 billion CFMEU corruption? What's your reaction to the daily crime that goes on, the tobacco wars, the hospitality, the roads, the education, the hospitals? Where you live, what's your reaction when you hear yet another person's being granted bail?
1: The reality is this, Caroline, it is something that I worry about. I'm 40 years old, I've got two kids, I do worry about the cities, all that kind of stuff. But in my area, there's nothing like that. In the city has always been dangerous.
2: Hang on, which area, are you in, Peter?
1: Northern suburbs of Melbourne.
2: Well, Peter, that problem is all over Melbourne.
0: Yeah,
2: it's not
0: it
2: just
0: is.
2: In one spot.
1: Safe where I live. So don't tell me where I live is not safe. Don't try
2: Peter,
1: and scare me where I live, Tony.
2: I'm not trying to scare you. I'm just asking you to be straightforward.
0: No, but it's everywhere. There's things in Brighton.
2: It's everywhere.
0: Glen Iris.
2: It's everywhere.
0: It's everywhere. That's the whole issue. It's everywhere because these people that carry machetes know that there are no consequences. Quite often the police have caught them, our wonderful men and women in blue. They catch them. And then they're bailed. And then hours later with a shift change with police, they're caught again. I mean, it's heartbreaking. And yes, you're a dad. I'm a mum. You worry. You're a great dad. You're in control of your kids. But you worry. What do we hear about at schools as well? It's devastating to see how Melbourne and Victoria has become in the last few years. I think people that have lived here, they can't believe it.
2: Peter, thank you for your thoughts. Wayne, good evening.
3: Oh, good day, Carol Lee and Dennis.
0: Hello.
3: I think the Labor Party have got short memories. There's been recent past years where a toxic female leader has been replaced by a male, hoping that would help them win. It happened with Jacinta Ardern in New Zealand. And it most recently happened in Queensland where Anastasia Palaszczuk was replaced by a guy.
2: Yep.
3: And it didn't help them win. They didn't learn. It didn't help them win. So Jacinta Allen is doing now, what they're doing here, is exactly what happened like in recent times, and it doesn't work. They're still not going to win.
0: It's policy, though, isn't it? Because as we know, Jacinta Allen was the minister for infrastructure in this state, and Daniel Andrews handed over to her, and she's been at the cabinet table like Ben Carroll has for all these decisions. The wool has just been pulled over Victorians' eyes. I mean, it's horrific. There were people with their businesses that couldn't even claim the $4,000 COVID payment because they couldn't prove X, Y, Z. We know that businesses have left Victoria because of the incredible amount of taxes and the red tape. They don't want to invest here because the goalposts are always being changed.
2: Just looking up some statistics on crime in northern suburbs, it varies greatly, but there's a lot of detail online. Crime there is the same and variable according to exactly
0: right across.
2: Yes, of course it is.
0: Yes.
2: Peter, Wayne, thank you for your call, and that sort of answers what Peter was talking about. You cannot claim that you live in a part of Victoria where crime is, you know, every kids are safe to go wandering out in the street. There'll be no machete attacks. You just can't do that. Mario, good evening.
4: Very good evening, Dwayne and Senorita. More
2: Dennis.
4: Importantly, Dennis, let's diverse a bit. A prominent cat is about to take control of the most successful club in the history of the AFL-VFL. He also goes by the name of Boris.
2: Boris. Well, I would be thrilled for Boris if Boris. I mean, you can give his real name if you wish.
4: Corey Enright, done deal.
2: Stunning.
4: 400 Royal Parade.
2: Stunning. Stunning backman. Stunning backman.
4: Take control of. Yep.
2: And a great person. Great person.
4: Man, gosh. 332 games, triple premiership player, and I tell you what. 32 years since we haven't won a flag next year. I guarantee you he'll win us the flag next year.
2: But you'd have to be happy, Mario, as a Blues supporter, of how the season has panned out at the end.
4: We won't get there. We'll make the top 10. But next year, put your money on Carlton winning the flag. That's it. Bam.
2: Oh, Murray, I know. I think that's a stretch. but good luck. And I'm have a Blues son-in-law, and he's very happy with
0: I've got to
2: say
0: black and white. There you go. I'm there black and white. Never mind.
2: Mario, thank you. 133693. Tanya, hello.
5: Good evening, Dennis and Caroline. How are you both?
0: Hello there. Good. Hi, Tanya.
5: What I'm calling about in regards to the alert today, seems that we did have the Black Summer fires, 2019, 2020. Why has it taken 6 years for them to spend $153 million on an emergency alert system?
2: That's actually quite a good question. It's a very good question.
0: Yeah, well, I mean, look, you know, the Vic app, Vic Emergency app, I mean, WA only just got it this year. And so everyone seems to be working in their silos. It's interesting because we've got Harry from Preston. He didn't receive a message at two this afternoon. Sandy,
2: Vivian didn't get one in Swan Hill.
0: Sandy from Moracknabeel, she says she's got a dumb phone, but she did get the test alert. Mark, poor guy, he was on night shift and woke him up 2 hours earlier than his actual alarm. Tiffy got it on one but not the other, I think. It's just interesting. But as I said, what's done is done. But how do we fix this, and how does something like that happen?
2: That's a very good question. Tanya, thank you for your call. David, what about you?
6: Hi, Carolee and Dennis.
0: Hello there, David.
6: So about this, how are you? About this this alarm thing, it's a great idea. I don't know how they're doing it there, but what happens here is when we were getting missives, or should I say missiles from Iran and from the Hamas over the years, there were two ways of doing it. You could download a private app, and then your phone would go beep, beep, beep, and you would know you've got X amount of time to run to a shelter or to a safe place. And of late, what happened, the government would just hijack your phone, no fanfare, and your phone would go beep, beep, beep, and you'd run to a safe place. So it's been going on here for a number of years, this system. So the technology is available. They just hack into your phone and send you the message. And when it's safe to come out again, they send you another message with slightly more friendly noise and say, safe now, you can go back to your life. Technology does exist, and they've been doing it here for years.
0: Yeah.
2: Well, if it's working there, David, it should be able to work in Australia, given all the dramas you guys have with being in an area that is constantly under threat.
6: Yeah.
2: David,
6: thank you
2: very much for your call. Carolee?
0: Yes.
2: We still want people to call about, you know, how you're feeling about the state of politics in this state. Did you get the alert today? But, Carolee, you've got another from absolute left field topic.
0: I have, and look, you can carry it through for the rest of tonight or this week. So here's a quirky one.
2: Oh, this year.
0: This year you can. So I take a lot of washing to our local laundrette. Why? Cost of living. I do a lot of washing, so about many loads per week, because I'm caring for my mother-in-law too. What I do, I take it to the laundrette, I space it out in dryers. So if I've got floor mats, I'll put it in one and bedding and stuff in another and do it all. And, you know, I can get five dryers going at once for 40 minutes in, out. Doesn't cost as much as it would if I did it at home. Probably for our environmental friends, better for the environment in inverted commas. But today, I couldn't help it. I was there very early this morning after dropping kids to school very early. So I was there like by actually 7 a.m. And there was a man, he'd done his washing, and he had one of those ginormous bath mats with one of those plastic rubber backings, one of the old-fashioned ones.
2: Yep.
0: And he whacked it into the dryer. So he'd done his washing there, whacked it into the dryer. And then he was putting his bedding in there, and I couldn't help it. You know, I profile people all the time. It's just second nature to me. So he looked pretty okay, and I just said, oh, I said, what are you doing? I said, why don't you separate it? I said, there's no one else here. Put your bedding in a different dryer and let the mat go in there because it's not going to dry properly. And he goes, oh. He says, I saw you separate yours, because we just have those little bobble bath mats from IKEA, so yes. I'll do that. They were in one and stuff. They were doing it and talking, and he goes, gee, says, no, it never quite dries and my sheets smell often with that plastic. And I just said, oh, I said, you're like my mother-in-law. She always used to put the tea towels in with her normal clothes, and I hate that. You've got to store them up, right? But I just wanted to know, do you go to a laundrette? While it's drying, you may say, what do you do? Well, what I actually do, Dennis, is I either listen to you. If I listen to the majority of your show most nights, but I'll catch up on the podcast.
2: The show's going to get into trouble for not going to a commercial break.
0: No,
2: yes,
0: and
2: or?
0: Also I'm reading newspapers, listening to 3RW, doing it all and reading. But no, I use the laundrette probably a couple of times a week.
2: Great.
0: Always have done. Cost of living, though, have to. Does anyone else?
2: Love to hear from other people who use the laundrette. Have you met the love of your life at the laundrette? Just a side question. Wonderful 3693. Back soon.
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8: So should you set an alarm for 1:58, maybe?
9: Maybe. That's a good idea. Mm. That's a good idea. It's going to be, I wouldn't say chaos. Let's hope there's no chaotic things come out of it.
8: Do you think tomorrow it'll be like, we might say, where were you when...
9: I don't know.
8: Where were you in the 2 o'clock?
9: I'm excited. 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
2: 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Rob, good evening.
16: Oh, good evening, Dennis. Good evening, Carolee.
0: Hello.
16: Whilst we don't want to lose focus of whether it's an alleged $15 billion or $1.5 billion, let's not forget, at the moment, the Commonwealth Games are on in Scotland and Victoria's spent $589 million of taxpayers' funds in sunk costs, including $194 million to the Glasgow organisers. Now, in business, you have what's called a contingency. Now, Melbourne has been often crowned the sporting capital of the world.
2: Now, not this week.
16: But in a position to hold it in a regional area. Now, you could have had it in Melbourne. okay? And you could have appeased people in the regional area, maybe by offering them packages to come into the city and enjoy the games at our expense. $589 million is a lot of money.
2: Hey, and the plan was to spread it out across the state from memory, Carolee.
0: Yes, and look, it's just a shame. As you said, it is taxpayers' money. And the thing is, it was done in a very Machiavellian way. And I think that is it. And the thing is, we've got so used to the words millions and billions that people lose track of that. And people just forget. And that's your money. That's our money.
2: Now, we are running late. We do need to take another break, but plenty of time for callers after the break. Leanne, Alan, Cookie and others will be with you very, very soon. Back shortly.
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2: George Danikian, after the news at 9, Wonderful 3693. Carolee Katsimbanis is with me. Leanne, good evening.
26: Good evening, Dennis and Carolee. Simon and Taylor, I assume.
2: Taylor and Sophie and everyone else working on the program.
26: Oh, hello, everybody. And I'm in Ballarat Hospital. I'm not sure whether you overheard Tony's program last night.
2: Nope.
26: I had a heart attack over 3 days.
2: Oh, gosh.
0: Oh, dear.
26: I didn't know it.
2: Well, you sound pretty damn good.
26: I'm fine, yes. I had an angiogram this afternoon in Ballarat, and there was no blockages, but they suspect it was inside the heart muscle, but a stent can't be put in that, so medication. So, yeah, I'll be okay, and that's to thank all that were listening last night and well wishes. I appreciate it all.
2: Oh, that's good.
26: And, Carolee, I'm hoping to be there next Monday to meet you after you finish this pigment.
0: Well, I'd love to meet you, Leanne. That'd be lovely.
2: Leanne, thank you, and I'm glad you're okay. But bit of a tense few days
0: definitely,
2: there.
0: Definitely.
2: Alan, good evening.
1: Yes, Dennis, Caroline. 2 points. Your offsider, Tom, this morning mentioned about this warning system, and he was in the bushfires up at the King Lake or somewhere up there.
2: Yarra Junction,
1: yeah.
2: Or Yarra Glen,
1: Yarra Glen, and the towers, you know, collapsed from the heat. Now, what happens when this warning comes through and the towers have been melted down? No one's going to get a bloody warning. I can't see how this is going to work.
2: Well, in some areas, that would probably be correct. I'm sure Tom will follow that up to find out what the answer is to that. Alan, thank you. Yes, Tom, when that terrible Saturday, he was broadcasting on weekends from around Yarra Glen, and he had to evacuate and just get out of there while him and the team possibly could. Carolee, it's great to have you on the program.
0: It's lovely to be here. Thank you.
2: Have you met different people at the Laundrette?
0: I've met loads of people. It's amazing. It's a wonderful window into life. And the thing is, it's just I'm a people person, and I just think that's all part of life, isn't it? It's great.
2: Hey, those incidental bits and pieces in your life, whether it's that or me when I go to my local greengrocer in Highton here in Geelong, you know, those people that you just run into and you have a quick chat with, it's so important.
0: Great source of stories as well.
2: Yes, indeed. Carolee, talk to you next Monday.
0: Talk to you next Monday, Dennis. Everyone have a very safe week.
2: Conversations with Carolee Katsimbanis kicks off this program every Monday straight after the news at 8. And then we continue on with either Marty Fields or George Danikian. Tonight it is George Danikian and a bit of coffee time coming up after the news. And then your stains, we'll get rid of them with Shannon Lush.
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4: Good evening, I'm Jamel Wells. The first nationwide test of the AusAlert system has been deemed a success. Madeleine McNeil reports.
5: The National Emergency Management Agency says the message was broadcast by a better-than-expected 94% of cell towers. But the notification didn't sound for every Australian, with connection issues, incompatible devices and outdated software blamed for the alert not getting through. NEMA's Interim Coordinator General, Pat Hetherington, says they'll do a deep dive on the results and make any necessary modifications.
6: So that AusAlert is ready for the Australian Government and emergency service organisations to use from October 2026.
5: If you didn't get the alert, there's no requirement to report it, but NEMA is welcoming feedback on its website.
8: One Nation leader Pauline Hanson has flagged going to the High Court after failing to overturn a decision she racially vilified Greens Senator Maureen Faruqi on social media. The federal court has rejected her appeal. Senator Hanson says she's disappointed.
9: My legal team and I will now closely review the decision in the coming days with a view to commencing an appeal in the High Court of Australia. This has never been, nor ever should be, the Australian way. We all need to have the courage and the freedom to say what we think on issues that are important to us all.
8: Victorian Premier Jacinta Allen's deputy Ben Carroll says he'll put his hand up to become the next state Labor leader. It comes after a delegation of Labor MPs met with the Premier to urge her to resign. They say she's lost the majority support of caucus. A New South Wales corruption inquiry has heard a property developer claiming to have influence over the state government. The ICAC is investigating claims Liberal Party members breached donation laws. It's heard developer Jean Nassif sought to use a former Premier's brothers to influence government decisions. A Perth court has heard ChatGPT logs will be much of the evidence in the trial of a woman accused of killing her baby. Jamie Smith reports.
27: Alana Gail Smithick was arrested in October after her 8-month-old daughter was found dead at a home in Baldivis in Perth South. The 29-year-old pleaded not guilty to murder by reason of insanity earlier this month after a psychiatrist in a preliminary report found she was acutely unwell. Her legal legal team on Monday told WA's Supreme Court an extensive series of ChatGPT logs will form much of the evidence presented at trial next year. They've also indicated they'd be seeking a judge-alone trial.
8: In finance, one Australian dollar buying around 70 US cents.
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8: Disgruntled Tigers NRL star Adam Dewey is expected to return to training tomorrow after talks with coach Benji Marshall. His future at the club is in doubt after a disagreement with the coach. Fremantle young gun Murphy Reid has signed a three-year contract extension. The Giants will be without AFL star midfielder Finn Callaghan for the rest of the year due to an ankle injury. Today, Padacha has won the Tour de France for a record equaling fifth time. The 27-year-old says it's an achievement.
10: Seven tours already and seven times on podium and five wins. It's something that you wouldn't even maybe write in a storybook. It's unbelievable also for me.
8: Aussie golfer Lucas Herbert has won the Leave UK event with the lowest score in Leave's five-year history. He finished at 30 under after a final round 62.
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5: A sheep graziers warning in place for the southwest tonight, along with a strong wind warning for the coast. Mostly clear with those winds northerly up to 30 k's. Tomorrow, cloudy with showers, the chance of a thunderstorm and possible small hail. Winds northerly up to 35 k's, turning west to northwesterly up to 45 k's. Mortlake and Terang heading for 13, Port Ferry and Warrnambool 14. Wednesday, partly cloudy, showers easing, a top of 12. Thursday, cloudy, showers and 13. Friday, partly cloudy and 13.
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5: At the moment, 10 degrees.
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1: Nights, it's coffee time with George Danikian.
7: Hello?
8: Oh, yes.
7: Hello.
8: It is time for a coffee. If you enjoy a coffee at night, as I do, I'm having a long black. At George Danikian, good evening.
7: Good evening, Dennis. We had the most wonderful weekend away in the Yarra Valley, but we were absolutely blindsided. It's like one of those things that you do occasionally. You go somewhere and you end up trying to do one thing and you get knocked over by doing 55 other things.
8: Yes.
7: We found out halfway through the first day we were there that there was this beautiful, what would you call it, festival. And it's called Nocturne in the Yarra Valley, and it was absolutely packed. Most wonderful thing I've seen in ages.
8: Nocturne.
7: It was
8: right.
7: It filled the people of Healesville with tourists, with locals. There were activations. There was late night shopping. There was late night activity. There was a choir. Everything you could imagine. It was almost a Dennis Walter concert without Dennis Walter being there.
8: Well, I was somewhere else.
7: I know. You had commitments, as you do.
8: I've been all over the joint. Anyway, that sounds great. So everything was of an evening.
7: Yes, it was. It was, you know, basically over the last few years, the state government has, in its infinite wisdom, to try and appease as many disgruntled Victorians, it's engineered a way to create a number of festivals. You know that wonderful line, "Give them circus."
8: Yes.
7: And we've had, of course, the magnificent month-long festival at Aries Inlet that we were a very big part of and had a great time.
8: Yep.
7: We know that throughout the Surf Coast and other parts of the state, regional Victoria has festival after festival and special events. And this was the Yarra Valley's turn, and boy, they turned it on.
8: I adore the Yarra Valley, George. You know, honestly, to just get away for a couple of days or two, maybe 3 days, there's so much to do. There's so much to get involved with, and the beauty of the surroundings is incredible.
7: It is, and not only that, they deserved to get a really big kick along because they suffered terribly during COVID. I can remember Di and I went to the RACV club during the COVID or just after the COVID experience that knocked so many people and so many businesses around. And it was like a ghost town. And I think this Friday, Saturday, Sunday for us, and it was especially Friday night, which was just sensational. People came from everywhere. I thought we turned up in the wrong place. I thought, what's going on here? And they said, no, it's part of Nocturne, this fantastic evening festival that's captured the imagination of just about everyone.
8: I reckon that's a great idea, the concept of after dark and having lots of things happening probably gets or probably allows a lot of people who may not usually go out at night to go out, feel safe, have fun, not cost an arm and a leg and just be, you know, enjoy the community.
7: And they went out as families. That's the other thing that we noticed, a great number of parents and children in their hundreds. It was just fantastic to see. And if we're talking about, you know, helping restore or helping mend a rather fractured community, this is just one of those sorts of things that I've got to, you know, tip my lid and say well done to the local businesses that got into this spirit of things. The Healesville Hotel, which has had a checkered run after being a sensational venue for a long, long time, you know, it was absolutely packed, standing room only.
8: Oh, that is great. Because, you know, too many lockdowns and whatever we went through, for businesses to survive, bloody hell, it was hell. It was hell for those people, and it still
7: is. There a festival in the state that has captured your imagination? Tell us about it. What was it and what part of the state really came alive during the particular festival that we're going to talk about?
8: Great topic. Favourite festivals around Victoria? 133-693, 133-693. Have you visited any wineries or anything, George?
7: I was on a particular bent and I was taking a lot of photos. We wanted to do a bit of a shoot and I had a couple of friends of mine encouraging me to stay on mission and not get distracted. So we didn't do the wine this time round, but there are some fabulous wineries and they're certainly making their presence felt, which is, again, kudos to everyone involved.
8: Hang on, so you're saying you were working with friends and they decided that they encourage you to not maybe have a little glass of wine?
7: Well,
8: you call them friends?
7: Four Pillars distracted us very early.
8: Yes. Yeah, good.
7: And we just couldn't get away from Four Pillars long enough to take in any of the local wineries, if you know what I'm talking about.
8: Well, Stuart Greger, who used to do a spot with me on afternoons, who was a part of Four Pillars in its infancy.
7: Oh, and was he an innocent bystander at the time, or was he
8: never
7: fully committed?
8: Never, never. Hello, Joe.
0: Good evening, Dennis, and thanks for taking my call. Love the show, and I'm entertained by you both. So well done. Great
8: Thank
0: topic
8: you.
0: To talk about. One of my personal favourites, and I'm not much of a car lover, but being from Bright, the Hot Rods weekend is the weekend after Melbourne Cup every year. And back in its earlier days, back in the early 2000s, what a collection of wonderful people and wonderful cars. All that converge on this town, and it becomes just this magnificent, all-encompassing family get-together where you just get to admire the effort that people put into their motor vehicles, and just the atmosphere is like nothing I ever saw before. So we used to love it, being a local from Bright. It was one of the best times we ever had.
7: How fantastic. Was it a classic, or did they have special machinery to make them jump and do strange things?
0: Oh, there was a bit of that. There was a bit of that. But it was more so the classics. You know, you'd have these great little... You could see the people who genuinely put these cars together just love their vehicles. They put some magnificent vehicles together. And what we used to do is the centre of town, I don't know if you've ever been to Bright before, but in the centre of town, you'd take your deck chair, you'd take your Esky, and you just sit there from Friday to Sunday, and the cars are just too blockies. And you just sit there, and you talk car stuff, even if you had no idea what you were talking about. And you just sit there and watch these magnificent cars go past. And it was just the best weekend.
8: Good on you, Joe. That's a lovely call, and that's a wonderful, again, community celebration. Hello, Meryl. Meryl?
9: Hello.
8: Hi, Meryl.
7: Hello, Meryl.
9: Hi, Dennis. Hi. typical of me, Clunes has an amazing book festival.
8: And it has
9: that the whole town becomes 100 little tiny bookshops, and they have artists, authors there to talk to. It's in March next year, and it's really amazing if you've got any interest in books, old books, new books, whatever. And
7: has it been running for, has it been running for ages?
9: 10, 12 years, maybe.
8: Oh, at least, okay. Meryl. It was when I was doing the news in Ballarat that that was happening then, and that is that's at least 15 years, maybe longer. Wow. 20, maybe it's pushing towards 20. I reckon, Meryl. Bobby Davis was from Clunes.
7: Bobby Davis,
9: yeah, and
7: great
9: they
7: man.
9: Really do
7: great
9: it. And Meryl, lots of things for the kids to do.
8: And a lovely present from of your kumquat jam and chutney delivered to me on stage yesterday at the Knox Club, Meryl. So thank you.
9: That's all right, Dennis. It was a wonderful show.
8: Thank you. That's a festival in itself, is your kumquat jam and your chutney. Meryl, thank you. We'll take a break. George Denikian is with me. So in and around Victoria, what are some of the, you know, community celebrations, community festivals? There are a few coming to mind for me, but I want your calls. 133-693, back with George after this.
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8: Good evening to you, wherever you're listening, around Victoria or up into southern New South Wales. This is 3AW Nights. George Danikian is with me. We're talking about great festivals in and around the state. George experienced a wonderful weekend in the Yarra Valley, but there are so many terrific events around Victoria. John, good evening.
2: Is that me?
8: Yes.
2: I've got a what do you call it, a Hyundai Tucson City, and the struts on the back don't hold the door up, and it falls down on my head all the time, and I'm trying to get struts for it, and I don't know where to go.
8: Oh, John, a little bit off topic. That's not a festival, is it, George?
18: No, it isn't, but there are some very good second-hand retailers out there. And I would recommend, in the old days, what you'd go is go down to the some of the yards, the old yards full of secondhand cars and older cars, some of those wrecks, and you'd be able to pick your way through some of those old cars. Some were in very good condition, or bits of them were very good condition, and, of course, some of the other parts of the car, not too much to write home about. But if you... I would ask either a club... that there are a lot of motoring clubs that know where you get really good quality parts. So it's a bit like trial and error.
8: Yep. If you go online to Hyundai Secondhand Parts, John, it should lead you to a little bit of activity that might stop you getting hit on the cranium. Tony, good evening.
22: Good evening, Tony the truckie here. How are you?
8: Hey, Dennis, Tony. Which part of Australia are you in?
22: I'm sitting at the BP truck stop in Kewdale in Perth.
8: There you are.
18: Oh, fantastic.
8: Tony gets around, George.
18: That's amazing. Yeah. And reception is good, is it, on the app?
22: It's pretty good. I always listen on the app, don't I, Dennis? I'm always calling up from all sorts of weird and wonderful places.
8: I love it. Good on you, Tony. Any favourite festivals in Victoria?
22: I live out in East Gippsland, out near a little place called Cann River.
8: Oh, great spot.
22: This coming up this year, it's our third annual lawnmower racing and country festival, which I organise and run for the community.
18: So, lawnmower racing.
8: Yeah, that's very interesting. Tony, can I just ask... If you're not able to push your own lawnmower, could you get Jim's mowing in to represent you?
22: No, what we do is, this is the third year I've run it. We run it in conjunction with the Australian Ride-On Racing Lawnmower Association, and they bring all their racing lawnmowers in.
8: Oh, yeah.
22: Normally we get somewhere between, 20 and 30 racing mowers. The A-class mowers are good for like 120 kilometres an hour.
8: Gee whiz, that'll fix your lawn quickly.
22: Yeah, they don't have blades, unfortunately.
8: Oh, okay.
22: And we also, in conjunction with the mower racing, we have a custom car show, which a guy, Michael, from the New Morella Heritage Car and Custom Club, he runs that on our behalf. We also have a big indoor market as well as food. And
8: so
22: it's really, really...
8: Again, when is this happening?
22: It's on the 21st of November this year.
8: Excellent.
22: And just to give you a bit of an idea, Cann River's got a population of about 180 people.
8: Mm-hmm.
22: And last year, I didn't do a head count, but... it was estimated about 700 people turned up for the event.
8: Brilliant. My friend used to have the roadhouse there 100 years ago. It's a beautiful part of Victoria, George.
18: When you have 700 people rock up, you better make sure you have supplies, because the last thing you want is to leave them shortchanged or unhappy.
8: Yeah, and you want mo complaints.
18: That's George. Correct.
8: Sorry. I apologise for that, and I'll regret it later this evening. Tony, thank you for your call. Keep
18: thank
8: in contact
18: you,
8: with
18: safe
8: it.
18: Driving.
8: And I'll happily promote it here on 3RW. Cookie, hello there.
23: Hey, Cookie.
24: How you doing, mate?
8: Good.
24: G'day, George. George, actually, you good, mate. You wouldn't ring me for quids, mate, but about... 15, 20 years ago, I used to take your blood away when you had blood tests down in Paran.
23: Oh, wow. Okay.
24: Izzet Street. You remember that down near the market?
23: Yes, I do. Yes,
8: I do. Celebrity blood transport.
24: Yeah, well.
23: Only the best, mate. Only the best supplies. Thank you.
24: Well, there you go. But I work for another company now doing the same thing. But anyhow, that's neither here nor there. The thing that interests me, George, with your story and a question I really, really want an answer to.
23: Go.
24: You went to this festival and it was at night time. Were they surcharging you for coffee or anything?
23: Yeah, that's a very good question.
8: Yes.
24: It is a good question because obviously we can do it.
23: Well, all I can remember is that... we had such a convivial evening. Everything went seamlessly. The atmosphere was great. I really didn't look to see if there was a surcharge. And even if it was, I think my wife and I would have been very happy to pay it. It was, I think the thing that fascinated us was how many families had decided to make Friday night their night together. The street, the main street of Healesville was absolutely chock-a-block. You had people in the hotels. You had people in the cafes. You had a lot of stores open. There were activations within the stores. There was a choir outside the Healesville Hotel, and all manner of songs were up there and being performed. And the feeling was terrific.
8: That is brilliant, Cookie. Thank you for your call. Hello, Frank.
23: Hey, Frank.
1: Hello, Dennis. Hello, George. Hello, how you going, guys?
8: Good.
1: Port Arlington Muscle Festival is one of the great places to go to with the family. Don't you think, Dennis? It's a fantastic place.
8: In I love Port Arlington. I love the Ballerine. Is that in February?
1: It's in January. Every January.
8: Okay.
1: And all the families gather up together and get to meet one another and look, bringing beautiful food and a nice, hey, George, a nice short black goes damn well with it.
23: Oh, absolutely. And tell me something. Do you remember the lobster festival that used to occur, or I think it might be an annual event, on the Bass Coast?
8: Oh, yeah. I remember hearing about it.
23: Yeah. We went to two or three of them over the years, and it was sensational. Again, an opportunity to do something together with friends, and they came from everywhere. The Lobster Festival on the Bass Coast. Just fantastic.
8: The Queenscliff Music Festival, if we're running out of time, George, is another institution. Yep. Port Fairy Folk Festival is another.
23: Yeah, of course. Is there anything happening in Ballarat?
8: Oh, plenty of things. They used to have a beer festival in Ballarat. There's another thing, it'll come to mind in a minute. Darren, good evening.
3: Hi there. Is this a number for Dunedin and Motor Records?
23: Very good.
8: Are you calling from Sydney, Darren?
3: I thought that was funny when you were giving him advice on motor parts. That was pretty good.
23: Well, that's how we used to do it a long, long time ago. You'd go down to the wreckers, you'd sort your way through different vehicles, one that looked like it might have something for you, and, of course, you'd pay the wreckers whatever the amount was, and you'd go away with either the struts or a new bumper bar, or a couple of doors, or whatever.
8: And there are, Darren, there are businesses like BM Spares, and from almost every brand, George, there are businesses that have, you know, taken either crashed cars or cars that have, no one wants to buy them anymore. There are always bits and pieces around.
23: Well, that's what we've done for years. My father was in the automotive business for a long, long time. And I can remember on many occasions, I'd be sent out on a mission along with my brother to identify the right part and get it at a reasonable price.
8: There we go, Darren. Thank you very much. Anything else you'd like to add?
3: Yes.
8: Go ahead.
3: Inglewood Alive. Do you know where Inglewood is?
8: Yes. It's in Sydney.
3: Yes.
8: Out past around Campbelltown.
3: No, there's Inglewood just out of
8: Bendigo. Ingleburn. Ingleburn. Yes, yeah. Inglewood is in Bendigo. Yep, what happens there?
3: Early November, they have, it's called Inglewood Alive.
8: Ooh.
3: So they have the whole whole main street and another street get blocked off. And they have, yeah, it's really well run. You know, when you go to a place and you can tell it's really, really well run.
23: Well, normally so they have, that's the case when all the local businesses come together and, you know, flex their muscle. And when they come together to do something meaningful, it always, more often than not, always turns out trumps.
3: So the council, when the council wraps their arms around it, it works as well.
23: Oh, yes, no argument there, no argument.
8: That's good if the council is supportive.
23: Stuff. Yeah.
8: Oh, St. Kilda Festival. Oh, the film festival. There's so many, George. Darren, thank you very much for your call and to all the callers. 133693. George, great to have you on the program. Talk to you in a couple of weeks and thank you. Terrific segment.
23: My pleasure and all the very best with the shows this week, Dennis. Thank you.
8: Thank you, George Danikian. It is 29 to 10. Shannon Lush is not far away. Do you have a stain? Come on, don't be shy. Don't be embarrassed about it. 133693 or an email to knights@3rw.com.au. Back soon.
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8: What's that red dot on your sweater?
7: Shannon Lush.
9: Shannon Lush, good evening.
10: Hello, how you doing?
9: Oh, well, so many stains, so little time. I'm going well, Shannon. I don't mean I've got a lot of stains. I'm just saying that we'll try and get through as many as we possibly can before 10 o'clock. How are you going?
10: Not a worry. Bloody marvellous.
9: Yeah, of course you are. Hey, Mary is first off the first in the queue. Mary, good evening.
11: Yeah, good evening. I apologize, my bad English. I have very expensive jeans and three stains. One stain, I dropped the potato with the curry and oil.
9: And curry potato on jeans, yes. Next.
11: The two stains, one sweet baby naked, the black cherry jam, and she's naked pee on my knee.
9: Pea on the knee and black cherry jam and potato and curry on a pair of jeans. What a smorgasbord we've started off with, Shannon.
12: Okay, we'll deal with the curry first. The first thing you need to do is to remove the oil from the stain, and you do that with dishwashing liquid. No water, just dishwashing liquid. Two drops of dishwashing liquid on your fingertips. Massage it into the spot with your eyes shut. And you shut your eyes so you can feel when it changes texture. Ooh. As soon as it feels like jelly under your fingers, rinse it out with cold water and that will get rid of the oil. And then to remove the curry stain itself, all you need to do is use a couple of drops of lavender oil on it and keep rubbing with your fingers and it'll just disappear. As far as the cherry jam is concerned, you'll need to use a small amount of glycerin first. Two drops of glycerin rubbed into the spot, leave it for an hour, and then rinse it through with hot white vinegar. So you heat your vinegar up in a little jug, and then you pour it through the stain, and then put a bowl underneath the stain to catch the vinegar, and then you empty the bowl back into the jug and keep pouring it through until it's gone. Now, what was the last one?
9: Baby pee.
11: Sorry?
9: Baby pee.
11: Make pee on my knee.
9: Pee on the knee.
12: Oh, okay. If it's urine, it's really simple. Just pour the hot white vinegar through it and it'll disappear. But if it's tea, you'll need to use glycerin first.
9: No, it's pee.
12: Pee, okay.
9: Pee, not tea. Now, Mary,
12: if
9: someone can help you navigate to 3aw.com.au/podcasts, you can listen back to this to grab every little detail of what Shannon has told you tonight, and that'll be up until next Monday. So good luck with that, Mary, and thank you for calling, and your English is fine. Wayne, hello? Wayne?
13: Good. Hi, Shannon. How are you?
12: Bloody marvellous. What can I do for you?
13: I like that. Bit of a bath problem. I have a short... Yep.

0: long-term rent, like a B&B. Had some ladies stay there on the weekend. One of them decided to go and buy a bath bomb. Now, they text me and said, it's left a horrible yellow stain. They've tried this, tried that. And I thought, great. My partner and I have tried a few things, including bicarb soda with water paste. Now, I went to the place where they bought the bath bomb today, and the ingredients are lemongrass, ginger, lang lang, combalave, lime, but I think the culprit is turmeric and jasmine. Turmeric, so that's the colour.
1: Yellow.
0: Now, this is an old cast iron bath, Shannon, that's been re-enamelled a few years ago.
2: Okay. It's relatively easy to remove. You need to rub it with a small amount of lavender oil. That will release the turmeric completely. Just a small amount of lavender oil on a rolled up pair of pantyhose. Now, once the yellow is gone, because there are so many oils in that product that they used, you're going to need to do it with dishwashing liquid. So with the same pantyhose, roll your pantyhose up in a really tight ball before you start. You wind them down further and further and further until they come down to the size of a golf ball. So you dip it in a couple of drops of lavender oil, and then you rub and rub and rub in circles until you see it, because it'll just disappear. You can actually see it disappear. And once it's disappeared, rinse your ball out completely, and then you put a few drops of normal dishwashing liquid, and not one of the eco varieties, onto the pantyhose, and then you rub round and round in circles until it sort of forms a lather, and then you just wipe it off. Now, if all of it has not come off with that, you'll need to use denture tablets, because there's a couple of the materials in that will have actually penetrated into the surface, but the denture tablets come last. You fill the bath with hot water all the way to the top of the bath. Make sure it's plugged properly, and then you just put a whole packet of denture tablets into the bath with it and leave it overnight. In the morning, you just pull the plug out and rinse it down thoroughly and it'll be gone.
1: Wayne, could that be the best news you're going to get this year?
0: Oh, look, I've been in a bit of a panic about this because you've got guests coming next week, and if you see a bath that looked like this does, you think that looks dirty and hasn't been washed out.
1: So all you need is some normal dishwashing detergent, not eco. All you need is a big packet of denture tablets and lavender oil.
2: And the other thing is, when you've got a cast iron bath, if you want to prevent these sort of things happening, when it's clean and before anybody uses it, put a couple of drops of sweet almond oil onto a soft cloth, and wipe down the interior. So you can't see it, but it creates
1: shields
2: a protective screen.
1: Great. Oh, Wayne. Oh, gosh, I'm very happy that I'm hosting a program that's been able to help you with that particular problem. Wayne, thank you for your call. Here is one from Firefly. I have a stain on my kitchen bench. I washed the floors and emptied the hot water into the bucket, which had a slight leak. It contained disinfectant and Domestos. How do I get rid of it off the kitchen bench?
2: Yeah, I need more information. I need to know what it looks like. Using a bleach product like that contains such heavy bleaches can do permanent damage. I need more information on what it looks like and what the surface on the bench is.
1: Okay, so you need what surface is the bench?
2: And what colour is the stain and what shape is the stain?
1: All right, hopefully be able to get back to us very soon. Dan, good evening.
3: Oh, yeah, Shannon, great.
1: Hey.
3: How's your work, Shannon? It's great.
2: Thank you.
3: How do you change it out of the environment?
1: Sorry?
2: Sir?
1: Go again.
3: Environment.
1: Hang on. Dan, just go back a little bit. Just start your question again. How do you what?
3: Get change out of the environment.
1: Oh, your stains out of
2: the environment.
1: Well, that's a very big question, Shannon.
2: Yeah, I'd love to. If I had more information, or I think we all need that, I'd probably do it too.
1: Hey, thank you very much for your call, Dan. Hello, Pat. Pat? Are you there, Pat?
4: Hello, is it Pat?
1: Yeah, yes. Is it Pat?
4: Hello,
1: it's Pat.
4: And
1: hello. Go ahead, Pat.
4: Hello. I have got in my front-loading washing machine, when you open the door, the rubber inside is got dirty black spots on it. How do I remove those?
2: Are you using my washing formula?
4: No, I'm not.
2: Well, you're a naughty girl. Now put you in the corner.
1: You put a lot of people in the corner over the time that I've been talking to you, Shannon.
2: Okay. Yeah, it's a busy corner. Right. 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That will remove the surface mould. 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Nor will you end up with those dirty marks around the seal.
1: Pat, you can listen back to this segment, 3rw.com.au online, /podcast, Shannon Lush, and you can take in your own time. Yeah, you can pause, you can whatever, take down every little detail. Hope that helps you. Helen has got a problem from Merrick. So I have had a pot plant indoor that's leaked through the saucer onto a hard polyurethane coated floor. Helen has sent a photo, Shannon. It's just left this sort of muddy exterior stain that looks like it's been there for a while.
2: Now, is this darker than the original surface or lighter?
1: In my word, it is. Probably double dark.
2: Darker, okay. This is a hard one because depending on what they've used as fertiliser, you don't know how much penetration there's been. So leaving it to dry for a couple of weeks is a really good idea to start with because there may be just a lot of moisture. So leave it to dry for a couple of weeks. Make sure that nothing is sitting on top of it so it gets good air. Then if that doesn't work, then you try the plaster of Paris. You mix your plaster of Paris with water, make a really thick mix out of it. You should be able to stand a knife up in it. And then when you've made your mixture, you spread it over the stain to a depth of no more than 1/2 inch, no less than 1/4 inch, and leave it there to dry. When it dries, you tap it with a wooden spoon or the back of a broom to crack it and just sweep it away. And then leave it for another few days and see how it goes. Now, I need to know what happens after that. If it's all gone in one go, fine. If not, call back next time.
1: Helen, send another email if you need further advice. Sorry to hear of the passing of Bill Oddie from Goodies fame. Comedian, actor, songwriter, author and television presenter passed away in the last, a couple of days. Sadly missed. Valet, Bill Oddie. Back after the break with Shannon Lush, Ian, or everyone's named Ian, who is coming up. 133-693, back with Shannon and your stains, and still time for you to get through on 133-693.
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1: Shannon Lush is with me. Shannon, here's a question for you from Louise in Melton West. How to remove whiteboard marker from a polyester cotton wind cheater?
2: Oh, it's just white vinegar.
1: Hot white vinegar or just white vinegar?
2: Yeah, you can use just hot white vinegar. It'll just pour through. You can use methylated spirits as well if you want. Either one will work. The white vinegar takes a little bit longer. Methylated spirits you just apply with a cotton ball and it's gone.
1: Great. Ian, welcome along.
16: Hello, Dennis. Hello, Shannon.
2: Hello.
16: Hey, thanks for your time. Appreciate it.
1: That's a pleasure.
16: I've got a front porch, black ceramic tiles, and a bit similar to the lady, the question before, two pots, and over time there's white staining under the pots where the water's leaked through. Yeah.
2: Yeah. The deal with the white staining on the black tiles is that it actually damages the surface on the tiles. That white staining isn't, it may look and feel like it's raised, but it isn't actually, it's actually etched into it. So it makes it feel that way. The best thing to do is clean it with white vinegar for hygiene and then rub it with a little bit of sweet almond oil. And I do mean a little bit, it's only like half a teaspoon and you just rub it over firmly and it penetrates into the surface. You know how it looks better when it's wet?
1: Yes.
16: Yeah, okay.
2: Yeah.
16: And where do we get sweet almond oil from?
2: You can get sweet almond oil from the pharmacy, or you can get it from baking specialist stores because they use it in cooking. And you only use a tiny little bit and just rub it on, and it just disappears. It's still there. It just hides it because the reason it's white is because it's refracting light. And once it's filled with all this with the sweet almond oil, it doesn't refract the light anymore. And the sweet almond oil doesn't dry out. It lasts for a very long time in between washes.
1: Shannon, Ian, I hope that helps you. Shannon, I've had an email from Ken, wants to know your tea bag thing for washing cars.
2: You just put 4 to 8 used tea bags into a bucket of water, a teaspoon of dishwashing liquid and a teaspoon of glycerin, and then you just wash your car. And when you're washing your car, you do it with a broom. A clean, soft kitchen broom, make sure it is clean, wash it first. Stuff the head of the broom into the leg of a pair of pantyhose so the whole head's covered, and tie the pantyhose around the handle to secure it. Then you dip it into the bucket and you sweep from back to front in even parallel lines. And because bugs, when they hit the car, hit it from the front to the back, so you always sweep back to front. And then you tip the rest of the water over the top of the car, and you do the same thing again with a bucket of clean water. So it only takes two buckets of water to clean your whole car perfectly.
1: That is brilliant. Shannon, thank you, and hope that helps our listener. Back after the break with more calls. 133693. It's not too late to get through. If you have a stain and you want some help with it, give me a call.
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9: Still time for your calls for Shannon Lush if you have a stain. 133693. Ian, good evening.
10: Hi, Dennis. Hi, Shannon.
9: Hey, man.
10: Mine's not so much a stain. It's I left my old Holden at my father's house in his yard for about 3 months.
11: Yeah.
10: I went back to it on the weekend, got it going, took it for a burn, but it's got all like white dots of mould on the seatbelts now. Any idea how I'll get rid of those?
11: Yeah, if it is mould, you use oil of cloves, and it's a quarter of a teaspoon of oil of cloves into a litre of water in a spray bottle. And you just mist it over the belt and then wrap the belt around a pencil, and you pull the pencil up and down the belt so that it's rolling around the pencil, and as you do, you put a cloth on the front of it, and it forces the fibres open so that the oil of cloves can get in, pull the mould out and get out.
10: Sounds easy. I'll try that.
9: Yep, yep. Try it. Older cars tend to get a few odd stains, don't they?
11: Yeah, they do. I love old cars.
9: Yeah, so do I. Hey, yeah. Shannon, further to the washing cars, Lenny has emailed. Also, can you, while we're talking about washing cars and keeping them clean, Shannon's tip re-glycerin or something to do with blackening tyres?
11: No, it's a mixture of glycerin and black tea. And the easy way to do it is to put a tea bag into the toe of a pair of pantyhose.
9: Yeah.
11: And you put a couple of drops of glycerin onto it and you rub it over the tyres. It cleans off the perish material of the tyres, and it polishes it and leaves it gleaming.
9: That is brilliant. So it's just a couple of... So the tea bag into the toe of a pantyhose.
11: Yeah, use tea bag into the toe of a pair of pantyhose. So have a cup of tea, chuck your tea bag in the toe of a pair of pantyhose, and you put a couple of drops of glycerin on it and rub it over your tyres.
9: That is absolutely superb. Shannon, I also had an emailer today saying, where can we get Shannon's books?
11: Oh, look, all good bookstores and even some post offices.
9: Oh, post offices, bookstores and big news agencies?
11: Yeah, it's quite a lot of them. They're all over the place.
9: They are, and they help so many people. Shannon, talk to you next week.
11: You betcha. Thank you very much for having me. See you later.
9: That is my pleasure. Only one person went to the naughty corner tonight. In the generation gap, that's coming up with Emily Power. Travelling around Australia. Don't know where she is, but we'll find out soon.
6: 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Good evening, I'm Jamel Wells. Victoria's Premier Jacinda Allen is fighting a leadership challenge from her deputy. Kiara Parker reports.
12: Ben Carroll is putting his hand up to be the next Labor leader, saying it's clear Jacinda Allen has lost the majority of caucus. He's posted on social media that a group of his colleagues asked him to nominate for the leadership position and is making his move now because he believes the stakes are too high at the upcoming election, which is now just 4 months away. Mr. Carroll will reportedly implement a royal commission into Big Build corruption as a first major marker to differentiate himself from Jacinda Allen. Despite poor polling, Jacinda Allen is refusing to step down, sparking a party process which could take weeks, potentially derailing Labor's election campaign.
6: Australia's two top unionists are stepping down to make way for a new generation of leaders. ACTU Secretary Sally McManus will leave at the end of August, while President Michelle O'Neill will leave later in the year. Under their leadership, the union has secured easier enterprise bargaining laws and greater gig economy protection. The ACTU will appoint interim leaders until an official election. Australians who didn't receive today's AusAlert test are being advised it could be due to incompatible hardware, outdated software or cell tower issues. The broadcast was successfully delivered by 94% of cell towers across the country. Emergency Management Minister Christy McBain says there's no need to report not getting the alert, but feedback is welcome.
13: So we'll continue to work with our telco partners as well as device manufacturers on a range of the feedback that will come in from this test. NEMA is also taking feedback from constituents, so you can jump on the AusAlert website and provide feedback directly to us from there.
6: Green Senator Maureen Faruqi has welcomed a court ruling reinforcing she was racially vilified by One Nation leader Pauline Hanson. An appeal has been dismissed. Against a finding, Senator Hanson breached the Discrimination Act on social media by telling Senator Faruqi to go back to Pakistan. Maureen Faruqi says she'll continue standing up to bullies.
14: Hate speech is not free speech, and the federal court has reaffirmed that today. Unfortunately, hate speech is being normalized in this country right now, and I, for one, will not be a bystander.
6: A man's been charged over a fatal crash at Geraldton in Western Australia. Police say the 18-year-old was driving a car that hit an SUV. The 75-year-old man driving the SUV died at the scene. And a Sydney man caught operating illegal taxi rides and touting for airport passengers has been fined over $32,000. Omar Alouri has been convicted of breaching laws governing the taxi and rideshare industry. In finance, one Australian dollar buying around 70 US cents.
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6: The AFL has confirmed the future of State of Origin with WA to host South Australia in 2027. South Australia will host Victoria in 2028 before Victoria and WA meet again in Perth. In the NRL, West Tigers have held crisis talks with Adam Dewey and his agent after he pulled out of the team last week. He is expected to be back at training tomorrow. EPL club Tottenham Hotspur has arrived ahead of the Sydney Super Cup involving Chelsea, Sydney FC and the Wanderers. That's news and sport.
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23: A sheep graziers warning in place for the southwest tonight, along with a strong wind warning for the coast. Mostly clear with those winds northerly up to 30 k's. Tomorrow, cloudy with showers, the chance of a thunderstorm and possible small hail. Winds northerly up to 35 k's, turning west to northwesterly up to 45 k's. Mortlake and Terang heading for 13, Port Ferry and Warrnambool 14. Wednesday, partly cloudy. Showers easing atop of 12. Thursday, cloudy, showers and 13. Friday, partly cloudy and 13.
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23: At the moment, it's 11 degrees.
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0: Emily Power joins me on a Monday evening. And just further to George Denikian's topic tonight about where are the best festivals around Victoria, thank you to Robin, who has let me know, or reminded me, in Ballarat, the Begonia Festival. What a cracker one that is. Emily Power, good evening.
1: Oh, good evening, Dennis. Hello. Still from Glenelg, but as of, well, later this week, it'll be another case of somewhere else. We're getting ready to leave South Australia and getting excited about the next state of things now.
0: So is the next state or territory the Northern Territory?
1: No, but what we're going to do is we're going to scoot back into Victoria to Mildura, and then we're going to head up to Broken Hill.
0: Yes.
1: And onwards up into Corner Country, up around hopefully Birdsville and that sort of area. And then we may get as high as Mount Isa and then swing back towards the coast. So I know that James was playing around with the map a couple of days ago, flipped around and said, how does this look? And I said, oh, that looks terrific. So it's very exciting time coming up, Dennis. Can't wait.
0: So you may end up back on the coast of Queensland and then up.
1: Well, by that point, we'll come back down for Christmas in Melbourne.
0: Right.
1: So, yeah. So what we did was last year when we, after we built the motorhome and started heading back down the coast, so we built it and, you know, we're sort of around, we were, yeah, Sunshine Coast. We came inland within Canberra and Kosciuszko, etc. So this time we are going to actually hug the coast, which we did a little bit of the coast when we were coming back. But there's large parts of it that we didn't stop and stay in or see. So it looks like we're repeating our path, but subtly, no, we're still going to be able to take in some new places, then over to WA in the new year, it looks like. So, yeah, but that's the go with the flow thing, I think, to see where the road takes us.
0: Have you ever had any, the pair of you, travelling around together, close quarters, yadda-yadda-yadda, have you ever sort of talked about, when we finish this, how do you think we're going to adjust? Have you had that conversation?
1: Yeah, we have. We've said, well, you know, what does life look like when you start out in a motorhome? And I think for us it looks like a little bit of, you know, house, little bit of land. I was an apartment girl, but it was when we were house-sitting a horse farm just outside of Gympie in Queensland. We did nearly 6 weeks there, and that changed my mind about city living. That experience was extraordinary, and so that's sort of how it looks. I don't think we'll have any trouble adapting. I mean, already James jokes that he might get a caravan to tow so he can sleep there, because I'll tell you what, there's no privacy, and I snore.
0: Really? I couldn't imagine. I can't believe that.
1: Oh, no. I'm sure others in the caravan park can hear me, to be completely honest. I've had treatment for sleep apnea. I don't have it anymore, but sometimes I'll snore, and when I do, it's like the... Oh, it sounds like the GAN roaring on through.
0: Oh, well, you might be able to compare notes when you're right in the centre of Australia.
1: That's right. So, look, the Birdsville races has been a bucket list item for the both of us to see. You know, I come from a racing family, and we'd love to see that. So it looks like we'll be able to time it that way. And the reason we haven't gone over to WA now after, you know, many months of thinking that we would, is that we've had more medical appointments in Adelaide than we expected. Nothing to worry about, but, all the usual things in your 40s. So at this point in time, we, you know, when we go to WA, the first thing we want to do is push up high, and it'll be too hot then, you know, spring, summer, for us to do that. So we're just going to, we're just moving back that part of the timeline, but just gives us more to look forward to, I suppose.
0: Brilliant. Now, your topic for tonight.
1: Yes, inspired by the fact that our nose is pointed towards Broken Hill after we do Mildura. And Broken Hill is somewhere which I was doing a bit of reading about it today because I'm excited to visit, has been the set for somewhere in the realm of 60 to, I think, 80 movies and television shows and international productions like Priscilla, Queen of the Desert, and even Mission Impossible 2. I think even the Flying Doctors had filmed scenes out that way, in Broken Hill and surround. So
0: was Mad Max done around there?
1: Yeah. And I think there's a Mad Max museum. And that's inspired tonight's topic. Towns or even suburbs of Australia you've been that have been used in TV shows and movies. Whereabouts was it and what have you seen? Because there's some incredible places around and even, you know, properties that have been used in inner city areas. You could also extend it to overseas if you like, but I'd like to hear if anyone's been to a place in Australia that's been used in a TV show or a film and what was it like?
0: Well, when 3RW was in Bank Street, South Melbourne, I'm in a struggle to get the exact name of this television show, but Shane Bourne was one of the stars. I think it was called City Homicide, and they did a pile of filming in the back lane.
1: Oh, did they?
0: Which I think got in the way of a lot of us leaving the car park.
1: Also says something about the back lane of that business. If it's not a show called City Homicide, it must have been pretty gloomy and grimy, Dennis.
0: So there you go. Oh, it was sort of cobblestone.
1: Right. Oh, I see. It would have had that. Would have had that particular look. Now, I've seen Priscilla, Queen of the Desert, a few times. I think Broken Hill, possibly the pub, and the maybe a hotel from there was featured in that movie. Of course, I mean Mad Max would have been all around that area with that spectacular scenery. So
0: what excitement in town when that's all happening?
1: Oh yeah, look, they've got a whole website about it. It's which I think is actually Council Run, basically promoting that part of Australia to say, come and film here. You know, there's been so many productions made and you know, the uniqueness of the landscape, the outback landscape with the, you know, the quirkiness and the character of the town. Silverton as well, I think, is somewhere that's had quite
0: Parks.
1: A bit of film activity.
0: Parks in New South Wales?
1: Parks in New... Of course, the Dish, yes. The Dish. And Coomapedia, I think, has had a fair bit of attention too from the silver screen. There must be other places in Australia, you know, the Stormboy country around... in South Australia, and it's skipping my mind, the name of that particular area, mouth of the Murray, you know, that's where they filmed Stormboy with the Pelican. Anyway, someone will know. And,
0: let's put it out there to listeners. 133693, Cameron, good evening.
2: Hello, Dennis. Hello, Emily. Hope you're having a good time trekking around that lovely country.
1: Oh, I am, Cameron. Thanks for ringing in.
2: You're welcome. I'm calling up to somewhere I've been in Australia, which was in part of a movie. In 2005, I had the chance to be an extra in Mick Malloy's movie Boytown. It was filmed at Festival Hall for part of their movie. And I made an extra in it. And about 15 minutes in, there's a guy with a flannelette shirt waving a flag for about 2 or 3 seconds. That's me.
0: Oh, good on you. I'm going to have to watch it again.
1: How did you get that gig, Cameron?
2: I think it was back in the old MySpace days when social media started finding its roots, its origins. I got an invite through there somehow. I took a day off work, managed to go, and there's a Triple M Black Thunder, which was a black Ford XR8 ute. They were giving out badges, and you had to take cameras and that to get photos inside, and and badges you'd wear in part of it. So I wore a flannelette shirt and an old Wally World t-shirt to make it look 80s back then. But I said, just do your shirt up, mate. I said, that's fine. I waved my little flag and that. And, yeah, we just waved and clapped and cheered at certain cues. And but it means a little bit to me in Festival Hall because that's when my mum saw the Beatles in 1964.
0: Mm-hmm. Oh, yes, boy.
3: Yes. And now you've got that memory too. Now, Festival Hall, fellas, when did that stop being a concert venue? I have a feeling.
0: Well, it still is.
3: Oh, it still is.
0: I'm pretty sure it still is, but it's more sort of alternate type sort of not underground, but, you know, the alternate type concert venue.
3: Yeah, got it. What a great memory you've now got, Cameron. Was that your one and only time as an extra? Or can we see you in other works?
2: I may have been on a Rodney Rood DVD somewhere at the Chelsea Heights Hotel, but that's a totally different matter altogether.
0: You know what I hate? No. Gosh, good memories of Rodney Rood. Cameron, thank you. Warrnambool, Emily. The movie Oddball about the mischievous Maremmas that protected the penguin colony on Middle Island. There's another one.
3: Oh, yes.
0: Warrnambool.
3: I have a feeling it was Shay Jacobson in that movie, Oddball.
0: I think he was. I'm not sure.
3: Yes. Oh, that, of course. Australia's got great scenery to be featured in film. I'm trying to think of the Seeds of Mission Impossible that were filmed around Broken Hill and Silverton. I don't know if they got Tom Cruise all the way out there, but maybe they did.
0: Maybe they did. 133-693, suburbs or cities around Australia that have featured in movies, and maybe you might have even been an extra in them. 133-693. Give us a call. Emily Power is with me, still to come in this hour. The quiz, and then Simon Owens and Simon Says, back after the break.
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3: Emily Power has taken up residency. Well, not quite, but she's been in Glenelg for, her and Waterboy have been in Glenelg for quite a while and loving it, I believe. 133693, places where television or movies or television shows or movies have been filmed in and around Australia, ones that you're aware of. Karen, good evening.
4: Hi, Emily and Dennis. I've got a few for you. There's Summers of 17, Doll, filmed in Carlton.
3: Really?
4: House 4. Yeah, and then there's On the Beach with Ridley Peck and Ava Gardner.
3: Frankston?
4: Filmed down. Well, different places it was filmed. It was filmed in Carlton, Phillip Island, Mount Eliza Beach, Williamstown and Beach, and I can't remember. But there's a few there. Oh, Frankston.
3: Yep, and great.
4: Also, what about the Sullivans? It was filmed in two suburbs, neighbouring to each other, Camberwell and Canterbury. I think the Canterbury ones were the garden scene, and the other one was the house in, what was the name of the street? Can't think of it now, but it was in Camberwell.
3: Gosh, Karen, that's, you've got very good memories there. Phil, good evening.
5: Hi, Jen and Emily.
4: Hi, Phil.
5: Storm Boy, I think I mentioned this area to you, Emily, when you were travelling across to Adelaide.
4: Yes.
5: A lot of it was filmed on the Fourier Peninsula in the Coorong National Park.
4: That's it. Yes, thanks, Phil.
5: Some filming at Port Elliot and at Goola. And just another little topic, the castle, the house they used in the castle in Essendon, my son-in-law lived across the road.
4: Cool.
3: Hey, how good's that?
6: That's very cool, Phil. Does he have memories of them filming, or did he move in post that?
5: No, he lived there for many, many years, grew up there, and he was there at the time of the filming, yeah. He said it was a bit hectic, yeah, but fun as well.
3: Phil, thank you very much. Gee, these are good callers. Edo, hello there. You're speaking with Emily Power.
7: For Power. Look, Brunswick's a good place for films. I remember a couple. There was Death in Brunswick and, gosh.
3: Good.
7: A lot of those sites and houses are still there, the funny Greek place, the this, the that. But another good one was in Brunswick was by Richard Lowenstein, who did a lot of video films and things for the rock and roll. But he did a film called Say a Little Prayer, and that was a feature-length film. The film itself was a bit boring about a drug addict woman getting around Brunswick, but it had a lot of suburbia and lovely sort of drone shots of the Doncaster suburbs, and of course a lot of Brunswick, some of the Italian sort of Fragacotto type shops, you know, beautiful, you know, lovely, you know, forget what the story is, it just looked great. And of course, listen carefully, some of it was filmed in my shop. They took over for a couple of days and they had about seven trucks out the front and the catering and everything. So that was a bit of fun. And, so I've got fond memories of those guys taking over the shop for a couple of days.
3: Good on you, Edo. Thank you. Thank you very much for your call. Christine, you've got the final word with Emily.
8: Oh, yes. Hi, Emily. I was going to tell you about a place called Corn. And it's 39 k's northeast of Port Augusta.
6: I know it. We've been there in recent months. Tell us more. I'll leave it to you.
8: Well, quite a few. It's been the scene of quite a few Australian films. You might know The Sundowners.
3: Oh gosh, that's going back. That's my era,
8: Robert Mitchum,
3: Emily.
8: And Deborah Carr.
3: Yes.
8: Sunday Too Far Away.
3: Oh, brilliant. Yep.
8: Jack Thompson.
6: Mm-hmm. Yeah, and his bottom, if I remember, isn't it? Is it a bit of bottoms in Sunday Too Far Away?
8: Yes, yes.
6: Yep, there we go.
8: Gallipoli.
3: Yeah. Gee, Corns has done well.
8: The Light Horseman. The Water Diviner, which starred Russell Crowe.
3: Yes.
8: And The Rover, which was a dystopian crime film in 2014, I think it was made. Guy Pearce was in that.
3: Yes, from around Geelong way is Guy Pearce. International now, of course. Hey, Christine, that is a fantastic contribution to this program. Emily, obviously, lots of bits and pieces are made here in Australia, and some of those that we've just been hearing have been international successes.
6: Yes. Corn is really sort of the gateway to South Australia's outback. So when you, as Christine said, when you leave Port Augusta, you're riding corn after a little while, and they've got Jack Thompson Way, one of the little, it's like a little street between the couple of the main streets, and they do have a big painted billboard with names of the films that have been around the area. So yeah, they're all great calls. It's we just have a country full of so much character, not just the landscape, but the people and the buildings. It's great when it's captured on film. 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
3: Time for the nightly quiz. It is Mindology tonight. Good evening, Renee.
14: Hello.
3: Hi, Renee. Good to have you on the program. It's Mindology. Good luck. Five questions. If you get one wrong, you can call back. If you get through, you can play again. Renee, Mindology, a song recorded by Elvis Presley and also by Willie Nelson.
14: Suspicious Mind?
3: No, not for both of them, no. That's a very good answer, but that only really applies to Elvis, not to Willie. It's one that they both recorded and both had success with. Call back. Joan, good evening.
15: Good evening, Dennis.
3: A song recorded by Elvis Presley and also Willie Nelson. I think written by Willie Nelson.
15: Always on my mind.
3: Correct. Using...

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2: Your thought-provoking pauses are very, very entertaining. 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Still on British television, the setting for this show was a night class of immigrants hilariously trying to master speaking English.
3: Ooh, I think I might be stuck with this one.
2: Oh, you will know this. Oh, it was such a funny show. I loved it. Joan, thank you. John, good evening.
4: Good evening.
5: Good evening.
4: Yes.
2: British television shows. This one about immigrants at night school hilariously trying to learn English. Mindology.
4: Oh, no. 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
2: Mind Your Language. 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A George Harrison solo hit. Got what?
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2: 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Platform 28, where great events come to life. 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Congratulations to you. You are tonight's winner, Julia. And hang on there, we'll get your details. Take it away, George.

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0: Sons, good evening.
1: Hello, Denden. How's it going?
0: Yes, everything's good. What about you?
1: Oh, yeah, life's pretty good. I'm keeping busy and, you know, get the occasional bit of work and I can't complain at all.
0: That's good.
1: I was very sad, though, about 20 minutes ago to see the news that Bill Oddie had passed away.
0: Yes.
1: And I said to Taylor earlier tonight, I think I need a second backup topic because I don't think my topic tonight's very good. And then Bill has passed away and I thought, I've got to tell you the story of when I met Bill Oddie because I think it's quite an interesting story.
0: Well, we'll decide that.
1: Yeah.
0: As, you know, so, as the host and the listeners.
1: Yeah. And if you don't like it, just cut me off halfway through and I'll come back and see if Tony Mac wants to hear it.
0: Yeah, okay, good. And then you'll go to breakfast tomorrow morning. You'll still be in the building going...
1: They wouldn't want to... Yeah, they wouldn't want me on. I don't do daylight hours. So Bill Oddie came to do a tour talking about bird watching in his career because he was an avid bird watcher. And he did his appearance at the Astor Theatre. And the sound system was absolutely dreadful that particular day. So Bill had a little lapel mic and he's on stage chatting to people. And if he turned in the wrong direction or took a step too far one way, you'd get static.
0: I've been through all of this, yes.
1: And so Bill was getting quite frustrated on the stage. But he was keeping his cool, but you know, he'd made a few jokes about the crappy sound and that was fine. Now, in the lead up to Bill coming, when you bought your tickets, you had the chance to type in a question that you might want to ask Bill if you got the chance. And so I had a question not about the goodies, which he was really known for, but about another radio show that he had done and why he left that radio show. And so my question was selected so that I could actually, on that day, ask Bill Oddie a question.
0: Oh, that's good.
1: Yeah. So they called us out. You know, there was about six or seven of us who had the privilege of asking him a question. They've called us out and lined us all up, and I got to go first. And they were very strict with the instructions. You know, Bill Oddie's up there on stage. You're to walk to the side. We don't go up on stage with him. You're to walk to the side of the stage. There is a microphone there. It's turned on. You pick up the microphone. You ask your question to Bill just exactly as you wrote it. And then you put the microphone down and go and sit down while he's answering your question. Very strict instructions. And I said, okay, no worries. So I walk out there when it's time for the questions. I pick up the microphone and I say, Bill, and I'm talking to the microphone, nothing. The microphone's also dead. So as well as he's got his problem with his microphone, this microphone's no good.
0: Oh, great.
1: So the performer in me thinks, oh, I've got to do something. The microphone's not working. I've got to do something. So I just turned to face the audience and I started yelling at the top of my voice, Bill, my question for you is... And Bill thought that was rather funny and he said, no, hang on. And so he came over to the edge of the stage and he bent down, crouched right down so that I could reach up and use his lapel mic to ask the question. So Bill's trying not to topple off the stage. I'm craning up. My face is embedded in his chest. And so I said, oh, it's lovely to speak to your chest today, Bill. My question is blah, blah, blah, blah. And we had a good laugh. It was very funny and the audience were laughing. And we turned a really ordinary sound system and a non-working microphone into fun.
0: And, oh, that's good.
1: And as I walked off after asking my question after, and I started to move off, and Bill said, no, stay here. And he spoke to me to answer the question. So as that finished and then I walked off, I thought, I just did like comedy, impromptu, unscripted comedy with Bill Oddie. That has to be one of the absolute highlights of my life. So, yeah, so that was my Bill Oddie story.
0: That is a very, very special memory.
1: Yeah.
0: So your topic, I presume, is?
1: Well, my topic was going to be something else, but maybe I'll save that for next week. We'll see how we go. Have you had an interaction?
0: No, we might go back to it.
1: Yeah, we might, depending if this gets any calls. Why don't we, off the back of that, do? Have you ever had an interaction with someone you're a big fan of, and how good was it? Like, did you meet a visiting comedian? Did you get to go behind the scenes and meet a singer you like? Have you met Dennis Walter? You know, that sort of thing.
0: Oh, never mind if you have. Wonderful 3693. Yes, Sort of celebrity and or well-known people encounters.
1: Yes, yeah. Who did you meet? You might have gone to their concert and waited around at stage door afterwards or that sort of thing. If you've got a story, we'd love to hear it.
0: 133-693, love to hear from you. What was your backup topic, in case we need it?
1: Well, the backup topic comes from
0: What was the actual topic?
1: No, well, the actual topic, so at Darren Hinch's funeral last Monday of last week, I bumped into someone you might remember, Marnie Reed.
0: Yes, my former producer.
1: Marnie was your former producer, and she sends her love, by the way. But
0: I saw her.
1: Shannon
0: Reed.
1: That's right, you were there too. But Marnie then told me of a talkback topic, and she said, you've got to do this talkback topic with Dennis. And, of course, Marnie now produces for the ABC. We don't talk about that.
0: Other side.
1: And Marnie said, we did this topic a couple of weeks ago, and it really took off. We got a lot of calls. And I said, well, your audience is very different to ours. So the challenge is there now for this topic. Can we beat the ABC with brilliance in our calls? What's in your boot? That was her topic. Short and simple. What's in your boot?
0: Actually, that's a very good topic.
1: Yeah.
0: I've got a set of golf clubs that I have not used for the best part of, except for when I was to play in a pro-am, not a pro-am, but a charity tournament, and I took one out to go and do a little bit of, practice at the driving range.
1: Yeah.
0: And put my back out when I was doing it. So the clubs never came out of the boot because I couldn't play in the game because I'd hurt my back. Wonderful. So that's mine.
1: Yes. How long have these golf clubs been in your boot? And when was the last time? When was that?
0: I reckon the last time I used them as a bag on a golf course would be, much as I used to love playing golf, 40 years ago.
1: And they've been in your boot all this time.
0: Well, you never know when you're going to need them. But when I went to the driving range and showed the local professional the kind of clubs or that, that I took, actually I took more than one, I took two, and he said, oh, heavens, gee, they're so old.
1: But also, how big is your boot that you can afford to just leave golf clubs lying around? Do you drive a monster truck or something?
0: No, I do not. No, it's just a normal thing, but it fits the golf bag that I had from way back when.
1: Well, there you go.
0: 133-693. What's in your boot?
1: Yes.
0: Or have you had a wonderful sort of celebrity encounter? Cameron, good evening.
2: Hello, Dennis. Hello, Simon. I could answer both for you.
1: Yeah, good.
2: The first one's pretty quick. In the boot of the Fairlane, I've just got a sun visor, a cargo net, and some shopping bags. I'm pretty plain when it comes to that.
0: That's called an empty boot, and that is a very good idea.
2: Okay, thank you for that. The second one is, my encounter was back in 2010. My wife Louise and I got tickets to the Comics Lounge in North Melbourne. We got front row seats to see Mike Winslow live.
1: Oh, wow.
2: Great. Academy.
1: Yes, Police Academy did the sound effects with his voice. People will remember Michael Winslow.
0: Brilliant.
1: Yeah.
2: That's right. He also went to do, I think he was the left or the right ball in Star and Spaceballs.
1: That's right.
2: But this experience was just something I would never live ever again, because he was looking at me during the show, pulling faces, making sounds, vibration sounds, gyrating sounds, these sort of things, and I'm just in awe thinking, I've grown up watching these movies from when I was like from about 10 to 10 years and on, from my parents and all that, thinking I'm never going to meet someone in this movie. But he had time for everyone after the show. We stayed right to the end. We got autographs from him, photos. I got a signed DVD signed to Louise and I, Michael Winslow, Police Academy. Oh, man, it's something. If you can ever meet someone from a movie with talent like that, go.
1: Yeah, it's a privilege, isn't it?
2: Never get delivered ever again.
1: It's a privilege, isn't it, Cameron? Yeah.
0: Cameron, thank you very much for your call. I will take one more before the break. Len, good evening.
3: Good evening, guys. People you've met. I haven't met you, Dennis. But anyway, back in the day, I was doing a job for a band that was the starting band at this gig at the Coburg Town Hall, and the Twilights were on next. And when the band my band left, Twilights came on, and I was backstage with Olivia Newton-John, Pat Carroll.
1: Oh, lovely.
0: Now, that's a good one.
1: Yeah, that's awesome.
3: I'll tell you another one. When I was working at the airport, I was on the back door of a 747, and out comes this guy carrying a little baby, and it was John Denver.
1: Oh, wow, that's good. I thought you were going to go the Pope story, which we've heard a few times too. But now you met John Denver as well.
0: So would this have been a baby that he had to Cassandra Delaney, who was an Australian country singer?
3: I had no idea, Dennis. All I know is he had this child in his arms, and I said, I pointed my finger at him. I said, John Denver, aren't you? He goes, yes, sir. I said, please, can you step over here? You'll be much safer with the child, because he was in between where we had to be, you know what I mean?
0: Yep.
3: And taking stuff in and out of the aircraft onto the truck. So I put him in a safe position it's very nice.
0: Good work, Len. Thank you very much for your call. 133-693, back with Merrill, Arthur and others. Encounters with famous people.
1: And what's in your boot?
0: Yes, what's in your boot, everyone? What's in your boot? I bet a lot of people don't even know what's in their boot, Simon. Back shortly.
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0: 133-693, Simon Owens is with me. What's in your boot? And have you ever had a little close encounter of celebrity type? Merrill, hello.
20: Hi, Dennis and Simon. Yes, I've met Dennis Walter twice in a week.
0: Yeah, and Simon Owens met you when he was at school.
1: That's right.
20: But the really funny thing is that the photo that I got taken with Dennis, I put on the shop door, and I had a few people.
1: And haven't had a customer since.
20: Oh, no, no. Somebody was talking about it, and from behind the shelf, this little voice came up and said, oh, yes, I know Dennis. He's my cousin.
11: Oh, wow.
0: Who was that?
20: So that was a bit spooky. Her name was Sue, and she lives in New South Wales.
0: And I do have a cousin,
20: it's in
0: Sue.
20: The family history book. Yes, she's very definite. It's in the family history book.
0: There you go.
1: She came to town and didn't call in on you, Dennis.
0: That's okay. No, she used to live not far from where
20: I'm
0: from. She used to live not far from you, if it's the same Sue. Meryl, thank you. Thank you for your kind words and calling in tonight. It is 4 to 11. Arthur, good evening.
21: Good evening, Dennis and Simon and Taylor. I was very happy you are a celebrity, Dennis, and I will meet you. I was very happy and consider Simon Owens a celebrity of 3AW, and I met him a few times, and I was very happy about that. Jim and I are very big fans of Simon.
1: Oh, that's very kind.
0: Well, that's good.
1: That's lovely. Thank you.
21: Yes, hopefully I meet you too one day, Dennis, and you've got a great producer there, Taylor, always a great producer. Taylor's a great producer.
0: Yeah, thank you very much, Arthur. During your when you've been doing security for concerts and whatever, you must have met a few people.
21: Yeah, but I've said it and I don't want to repeat it. It's a case it goes on and on. I just don't want to repeat it. But because I haven't mentioned that, Jim and I love it when Simon was on. I was very happy on Saturday night. But Jim's met you or seen you, I'm not sure. But eventually we will come together if he's up to it with his health. So, put on the list. So well, I was very happy when I met Simon at least.
0: Yeah. Oh, best to Jim and Arthur. Thank you for your kind words. Hello, Joe.
22: Hello.
0: Hi, Joe.
22: I about 25 years ago, I was given some tickets from your show, and I went to see Mickey Rooney at the Melbourne Town Hall.
1: Yeah.
22: And afterwards, we went backstage and we had supper with them, him and his wife.
1: Oh.
22: His ninth.
1: Oh, wow.
0: Hey, that's good.
1: How was he? Because he has a little reputation of being occasionally cranky.
22: No, he was great. Oh, it was near the end of his career, really. I don't even know if he's still alive, is he?
1: No, I think he's gone, yeah.
22: Yes, and he was to go on to Adelaide for a follow-up concert the next night, but he took sick, very sick then, and I don't know what happened to him after that. But we listened to him sing about 9 songs, and the supper was lovely that we had with them, and they were so, so lovely to us. There were 2 couples that were in the backstage with them having supper.
1: Oh, isn't that beautiful?
0: Oh, that is lovely.
22: Lovely. I had his tickets and everything on top of our Queen Anne wardrobes when we moved about 18 years ago. I forgot to clear the top of the wardrobe and left the wardrobes behind, so I lost them.
1: No. Oh, that's a shame because, having the mementos always nice.
0: Yeah.
22: Oh, it's lovely. Yes. Thank you. Anyway, came from 3AW in the first place.
0: There you go. Thank you, Joe. Hey, Simon, one lovely moment for me and also for myself, Annette, Tom Elliott and Elise, met Glenn Campbell backstage at the Palais.
1: Oh, that's a big one for you in particular.
0: Huge for me.
1: You're a massive fan, yeah.
0: Yeah, so that was nice. And George Benson at the Hilton. That
1: another one also, who you love. Yeah.
0: Yeah. Yeah.
1: Oh, they're so fantastic. Good. I met Olivia Newton-John by accident.
0: Right.
1: We were at an opening night. I know you've got news in 30 seconds. We were at an opening night. The foyer's really crowded. We're standing in line behind Olivia Newton-John. The noise is really loud. I turn to my wife and point at Olivia and say, "Do you know who that is?" And she says, "No," and I'm having to be quite loud. And at that exact time that I say her name, Olivia Newton-John, the entire room goes silent. And I go, "It's Olivia Newton-John." And she turns around. And
0: we've all
1: that's
0: had
1: how
0: moments.
1: We met.
0: We've all had moments like that. Yeah. Oh, Simon, thank you as always.
1: It's a pleasure, Denden.
0: We'll be back after the news with some interesting topics.
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24: Good evening, I'm Jamil. The
2: first test of the country's new emergency alert system has had mixed results, with some people not getting the notification. The 10-second siren is to notify Australians about emergencies and disasters. Experts say factors that influence if a device gets the alert include outdated software and issues with cell towers. Federal opposition leader Angus Taylor says the Prime Minister must answer questions about a fundraising dinner in Sydney's east. Anthony Albanese has been sidestepping questions about the event at the Point Piper home of controversial businessman Felix Lee. Mr. Lee's father, Philip, has been accused of deceiving the tax office about transferring money into Australian bank accounts. Mr. Taylor says Anthony Albanese must tell the truth.
3: Did he go to this dinner? Who was at it? And indeed, was there someone at this dinner where there is an allegation that that person has not paid the tax that they should have paid? Now, these are questions he needs to answer. He hasn't answered them. He never does.
2: Victoria's Premier Jacinta Allen says she'll stare down demands to resign and force a six-week leadership campaign. A delegation of Labor colleagues have told her she has lost the majority support of caucus. Deputy Ben Carroll says he'll put his hand up to become the next state Labor leader. The first all-female ACTU leadership team will leave the peak body by the end of the year. Secretary Sally McManus and President Michelle O'Neill will step down to bring renewal to the organisation. An official election will be held later this year to determine the new leadership team. Tests are being carried out after seven new suspected cases of the H5 bird flu strain in South Australia. Australia has 20 confirmed cases across South Australia, Western Australia, New South Wales and Queensland. All are in migratory and seabirds. Infectious disease expert Dr. Paul Griffin says the risk to humans remains low.
4: This is something that's devastating for birds, and certainly to get into commercial poultry will cause big problems, but the risk to human health is extremely low. Of course, we do want to take steps to make sure that remains the case.
2: A New South Wales man's been fined $31,000 for trying to smuggle lizards out of Western Australia. Nicholas Thomas Havitt posted the animals. Heard the 28-year-old exposed them to cruel and inhumane treatment. Four died and 51 had to be put down. And firefighters are tackling major wildfires in France and Spain. More than 300,000 people have been evacuated. In finance, one Australian dollar buying around 70 US cents.
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2: All three of Australia's women's 100-metre sprinters have advanced to the Commonwealth Games semi-finals. Ebony Lane and Georgia Harris just scraped through after recording the 15th and 16th fastest times. Australia's fastest woman, Tori Lewis, smashed her heat, flying through in 11.15 seconds.
24: She gets out okay alongside of the Afghan as well, and getting out fast there was Dodé, and now Lewis starts to pick up. Dodé going with her, but Lewis, Tori's going to be impressive. It's 11.15, boy.
2: That audio thanks to Channel 7. St Kilda forward Max King will miss the rest of the AFL season with a hamstring injury. In the NRL, Adam Dewey is expected back at West Tigers training tomorrow. That's news and sport.
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12: Three-way BFM weather.
13: A sheep graziers warning in place for the southwest tonight, along with a strong wind warning for the coast. Mostly clear with those winds northerly up to 30 k's. Tomorrow, cloudy with showers, the chance of a thunderstorm and possible small hail. Winds northerly up to 35 k's, turning west and northwesterly up to 45 k's. Mortlake and Terang heading for 13, Port Ferry and Warrnambool 14. Wednesday, partly cloudy, showers easing atop of 12. Thursday, cloudy, showers and 13. Friday, partly cloudy and 13.
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13: At the moment, 10 degrees.
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0: Wonderful 3693, love to hear from you. A few things to talk about. We will continue on. We didn't get to cover it much with Simon, but you know, what's in the boot of your car? Do you know what's in the boot? Here's a suggestion: a picnic table with two picnic chairs. I never go on a picnic, writes Sammy. A croquet stick, I don't play anymore. A CPR kit, which doesn't work. Three umbrellas, 45 shopping bags, a toolbox never opened, rags, cloths for cleaning, a dashboard protector never taken out of the boot, and other things that I can't really see. Now, that is a typical, to me, that is a typical boot. I reckon boots are storage spaces for stuff. You go, oh, where am I going to put it? Just stick in the boot for a while. Wonderful 3693. What is in your boot? Do you know? Or are you one of, I've got a friend, oh, his boots are meticulous. Car boots. He's got a couple of cars, but yet whenever the boot is opened, there's nothing in there except the boot. Wonderful 3693. What's a nostalgic product to you? Something from your childhood, something maybe through life, or, you know, maybe it's the bottle of wine that, you know, you were drinking when someone proposed to you. Is it Vegemite? There was a fellow who's got court proceedings coming up because he claims he's being deprived of Vegemite in prison, but Vegemite's got other problems that it causes within the penal system. Is Vegemite nostalgic to you? Is peanut butter? Wonderful 3693. We were talking earlier tonight to Carolee Katsimbanis in the first hour, and Carolee was talking about the fact that given the heavy load of washing she does each week, that it's quicker for her to go to a local laundrette or laundromat and split up everything and do it very, very quickly in some very strong dryers. The thing that I asked listeners at that point was, have you ever met the love of your life in a laundromat, or where did you meet the love of your life? What's your love stories? Wonderful 3693. And do you have a favourite nursery rhyme? If so, what is it? And can you do a little bit of a, run through it for us, present it to us? Wonderful 3693. Hello, Hugh.
29: Hello. Hello, it's the village of Melbourne from the...
0: Well, the village of Melbourne, we've had search parties out to see, you know, where is Huey? And now you've come through.
29: Oh, well, I'm just putting the phone on the kitchen table and I was looking for another pair of glasses and I've actually achieved the highest accolade in Herberton that can be achieved on
0: what
29: the
0: is
29: national
0: it?
29: Agenda. And
0: what
29: that is
0: it?
29: I've turned my house into a submarine.
0: Right. Why are you experiencing heavy rain up there, or have you just gone with the theme with your house? What's going on?
29: I live in an old Queenslander, and the underneath the house, where I've got all my junk stored that won't fit in the back of my ute in the front yard. There's a 15 millimetre, not a full size, a half size,
0: right.
29: A water pipe running off the toilet tube to hook up to the kitchen, and there's nothing holding it there. It's a bush job.
0: Right.
29: And then it's leaking, so I spent all day, I crushed the pipe trying to do it up with the Stilsons, and I tried it four times. Every time I turned the water on, it leaked more water until it filled up every old oil drum I had under the house, and the water got high. When I first tried to cut it off, my hacksaw blade was dead blunt. But anyway, I went and got another saw, and I cut it off, and my angle grinder with the lithium battery got wet. It truly was a submarine. And then when I finished the job,
0: yeah.
29: And glue and black dye and engine car sealant, and I tried everything but it crushed the poly pipe, and the poly pipe narrowed. As I tightened it up so hard, I put so much of that white tape around it, the poly pipe, it actually shrunk in the middle, and the poly pipe crushed in. So anyway, when I finally fixed it after about the sixth time, I'd stuck my lips together with when I had white silicone on it when I tried that, and I thought, oh, I'll just wipe that with my lips. So I stuck my lips together, and then when I got it all bolted back together and hung it back off the old toilet down pipe going into the septic tank.
0: Yeah.
29: To where it hooks up at the bottom of the kitchen. It runs under some 4x2s good floorboards.
0: Hey, Hugh.
29: The last thing is a little melanie, a little bush mouse runs along it, shakes it, and I've got melanie because I'm living in the rainforest. It's a little mammal with webbed feet, and it's about the size of a mouse. But
0: yep.
29: As the pipe bounced up and down,
0: yeah.
29: It stuck to the pipe like Houdini, and that's what's stuffing all my pipes under the house. These native mammals up here, these little wallaby things, are running along the water pipes. And as he ran
0: Huey, I'll have to get to other callers, but it is lovely to hear from you. Hello, Chris.
1: Hi, Dennis. How are you?
0: Yeah, good, Chris. What's happening?
1: Oh, sorry. I've accidentally done something. That wasn't meant to go on. It was behind powers. Playing another great version I've always on my mind, and this is in my era, and it was a number one hit by Pet Shop Boys.
0: Of You're Always on My Mind?
1: Yeah, Always on My Mind. Yeah, yeah. They
0: yes.
1: And yeah, you think on the verse, they're in their car, the two Pet Shop Boy band members, and I pick up this very tall old fellow who's got an old top hat on. He's actually an Australian. I think he's died. I think I heard one of your fellows on one of the other programs about a year or two ago. And it's such an unusual type of video. But did I tell you, if you look at the models with James Freud at Countdown, I think it's 86 or 87, they're singing a song, Hold On. And you see, look at the girls over the far left, and sort of against the wall dancing. You see the girl at the very end towards the back of the stage, but alongside, wearing a black skirt and blonde hair. That's my sister, Carol.
0: All right, great.
1: Go every week quite often. I thought it was another one, but someone said it's someplace, someplace I've never heard of. with her friend Anne Dunn from Broadmeadows, and they both went to Pascal Vale Girls High School, and they're always going to hand out. But apart from that, I've been standing clear of politics. I sort of thought, well, it's get me in a bit of trouble with conversations, and I'd rather just be Chris with people rather than be lefty.
0: Good on you, Chris. Thank you for your call. Len, good evening.
7: Evening, Dan.
0: Len.
7: Yes. Things I've got in my boot. I've got a fluoro vest and, you know, the little square thing you've got to undo your bolts if you get a puncture and that.
0: Yeah.
7: Right. Yeah, and an iron bar to help me actually undo the nuts because I need the extra leverage at my age.
0: No, but Len, one of the problems in this world in which we live is that tyre places, tighten your nuts too tight.
7: Well, that's the thing, but Dennis, you know, it works. I've only had to use it once. But my wife's boot is...
0: Shopping bags.
7: Let me see, mate. No, it's a mess. Absolute mess.
0: Shopping bags?
7: It's tidy and that, but for some reason the boot doesn't mean anything. Anything can go in there.
0: Well, the boot is a place where people put things and then they never think about what's in there ever again.
7: My golf clubs live in my boot.
0: But
7: they haven't lived in the boot for about 3 months because I've had a left foot injury. But anyway, that's not important. But so the golf bag goes back in the shed.
0: But women
7: leave the golf bag. Golf bag and then put pile of stuff on top of it.
0: Oh, so it's sort of a systematic storage unit.
7: Well, I don't put in it. Look, the only thing I need the boot for is to get my spare tyre out if I have a puncture.
0: That is very important that when you go and you get that puncture and your boot is full of absolute rubbish, it's very annoying. Len, keep your boot nice and clean. Not that I can talk. Kyra, good evening.
11: Hello, Den, how are you?
0: Yeah, good, Kyra.
11: I'll see you tomorrow, Den.
0: Oh, will we ever? We'll have a date.
11: Den, there's a couple of people who will have to have a duo. Den, when you sing it, can you say Kyra's there? You'll hear me.
0: Of course.
11: Yeah. What's in my boot, Den? Is a nice present that I've bought you for tomorrow.
0: Oh, gee, no need to do that, but thank you.
11: I've bought it, but the problem is it's a little bit heavy for me, so you're going to have to take it out of my boot and put it in your car because I can't lift it.
0: Okay.
11: It's a nice present I got for you.
0: Well, that's very kind of you. No need to do that at all.
11: No, but I did. No, just not just me, for me and the family and Lisa and a couple of me girls. We did buy you that. And I wanted to, and I bought it. And what's in my car at the moment, I've got that in the card. I've got two new tyres in there. I've got the kids' bikes there. I've got shopping bags in there. I've got a lot of stuff. Two toolboxes and quite a lot of stuff.
0: Well, there you are. I look forward to seeing you tomorrow, Kyra. 133693. 3RW Nights, it's 18 past 11. We'll take a break. Helen, Edo and others will be with you soon. Nostalgia products. What's something nostalgic for you? Vegemite? Aeroplane jelly? You nominate something. Also, where did you meet the love of your life? 133693. 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
0: 133693. I have an opinion on this. What's in your boot? I don't think most people know what's in their boot. You can prove me wrong on 133693. I don't think most of us have a clue of exactly what is in our boots. 133693. Where did you meet the love of your life? It could have been. I was speaking with Carolee earlier tonight. Carolee's happily married and all that sort of stuff, but goes to the laundrette each week to do a bulk amount of drying, but separates them, and all the drying is done very, very quickly, cheaper than doing it at home in a large amount. Maybe you met at a laundromat. Maybe you met at the hairdresser's. Maybe you met on the train. Where did you meet the love of your life? 133693. And what is a nostalgic product for you? 133693. It might be Vegemite. It could be aeroplane jelly. It could be any old thing. Helen, good evening.
24: Hello, Dennis.
0: Helen.
24: First of all, really warm wishes to Leanne from Minyip, who's in hospital.
0: Yes.
24: And I hope she comes along very, very nicely. I think sometimes with heart things, it's that first little problem actually ends up being a really good thing because they look after it.
0: Yeah, it's...
24: Do you know what I mean? If you survive the first one, it often means your health is better in the future.
0: Yeah, well, there'll be things happening that as long as you follow the directions, you'll probably be a lot better off.
24: Nostalgic product is White Crow brand tomato sauce. It's been around for 100 years, I think, and I don't eat tomato sauce often, but when I do, it still tastes better than any of the others, and it's really hard to find.
0: I have, I used to be pretty fussy about my tomato sauces when I was a lot younger, Helen, but I don't recall any of them being particularly bad as long as they were pretty plain Jane back then.
24: It's still better than all the others. I found one little supermarket that has it.
0: Wow. So if only one supermarket has it, it's probably at risk of going out of business.
24: But I didn't need to go any further, did I?
0: Helen, that's really interesting. There's another topic. Is White Crow tomato sauce better than any other? Helen, thank you. It's always nice to hear from you. Hello, Edo.
6: Yeah, sorry to ring twice. But really, I was going to say this. I'm sure there's people out there in radio land who've got the same problem. What happens is she says, you're not bringing that into the bloody house, so I'll leave it in the station wagon. So you end up with a car or a station wagon full of stuff.
0: So it's the multifunctional pseudo closet or cabinet.
6: Yes, well, that's right. You can't bring it in the house, so you leave it there, and eventually it might go somewhere else. But sometimes it just stays there, and it's like archaeological. It's just sort of has layers, you know, of zones.
0: I've got, in an old car that I've got, I know that I've got old woolen seat covers, Edo, that someone in my life said, oh, no, you don't want to throw them out. Well, no, I don't ever want to use them again. They have been in that boot for the best part of 20 years, and they stink. So I should have just thrown them out quietly at some point. Because I know they'll never be used again. They've probably shrunk anyway. Edo, thank you very much. And keep up that storage unit. Keep filling it. Joan, good evening.
8: Hi, Dennis. I haven't rang you for a while. I'm going tomorrow too, and I'm looking forward to meeting Cora.
0: Oh, you? Good on you. Good on you.
8: Yeah. So, unfortunately, as you know, the love of my life can't be with me. But, you know, we'll get there because she was always going to go and meet you too. But anyway.
0: Oh, great.
8: So, yeah, I just wanted to say that. And I'm looking forward to meeting Cora. And all the best to Leanne and Jim and Arthur.
0: Yep.
8: And Dave from Israel, of course.
0: And David of Israel, yes, indeed. Thank you very much, Joan. I'll see you tomorrow. It's 20 at Frankston RSL. Still a couple of seats available if anyone wants to make a late trip. And I know there are people coming from as far away as Bairnsdale tomorrow to see the show. Michelle, good evening. Michelle? No. Nathan, are you there?
9: Yes, Dennis. I'm here, Dennis.
0: Hey, Nathan.
9: I was also say hello to Joan, who was on before, from Dennis Hill. I was also to say hello to her and Jim and that. Are you on tomorrow night as well? You should be doing the concert thing on.
0: Yeah, that's fine. Yep, definitely on.
9: Okay, that's all right. Yeah. What was the topic you were talking about?
0: Plenty of topics. Nostalgia sort of products, whether it be clothing or food or anything that sort of takes you back to your childhood. Also, where have you met the love of your life? We haven't had one call on that. 1-3-6-9-3. Okay. And also, what's in your boot, Nathan?
9: I don't have a car anyway, but... you and Simon are talking about celebrities or something like that, or it can be...
0: Well, we were talking about chance encounters with celebrities, yes.
9: Oh, I saw... is it the celebrities like AFL as well? Any sort of...
0: Any person in the public eye?
9: I saw... he used to be coach of Essendon.
0: Kevin Sheedy.
9: Kevin Sheedy, down in where I live.
0: Well, great.
9: And I spoke to him, and he snogged me, but that's what he did. And I saw him down at Wontahi. He was down having coffee then.
0: I can't imagine him snobbing anyone, but he might have been having a bad day. Who knows?
9: Yeah, and so, that's what I saw when he was... Well, that was about... 16 years ago.
0: Any other chance encounters with anyone with a general public know?
9: I met Toady from Neighbours twice.
0: Yes. Gosh, he was big news.
9: And then I met him at a friend's party, and then I met him in Main Gaffer. He was in Main Gaffer as well. And I met him, and I spoke to him, and he was really nice. He was a nice guy to talk to.
0: Yep. I've forgotten. It's so long since I interviewed him, I've forgotten what his actual name is, Nathan. But when I interviewed him, he was just lovely. Nathan, thank you for your call. Keep the calls coming. Where did you meet the love of your life? Surely people have got stories about that. Nostalgic products for you, things that take you back to your childhood. 133693. And do you know what is in the boot of your car? Seriously, do you know? 133693. Back soon.
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0: 3RW Nights, Diane has agreed with Helen. Yes, I agree. White Crow tomato sauce is the best. Thank you very much, Diane. 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Michelle, good evening.
27: Hi, Dennis. Can you hear me now?
0: Yes, gotcha.
27: Very good. I know exactly what's in my car boot. My son, who is 31, checks my car boot every time he sees me. He makes sure there's oil, coolant, tools, the spare tire's in good condition, so I'm very lucky.
0: Are you ever? So he makes sure that the spare tire

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2: Carry on. Please explain.
3: Please explain. Yes, I have a cavoodle.
2: Yes.
3: Her name is Lucy.
2: Yes.
3: And I have a moodle, and her name is, goodness me, Rosie.
2: What's a moodle?
3: A moodle is a ultra shih tzu cross poodle.
2: Oh, right. Hey,
3: cavoodle is a cavalier cross poodle.
2: Yeah, both my daughters have got cavoodles, and they're both completely different shapes, but they're both gorgeous little dogs. They're just lovely.
3: Yep, and they are, other than my family, they're the love of my life.
2: They're the equal to your family, love of your life. Michelle, thank you very much, and well done to your son. How respectful is that? Anne, good evening and welcome.
4: Hi, Dennis. I must tell you that I thoroughly enjoy your singing. You've got a beautiful, beautiful voice. Beautiful.
2: Thank you. Where were you?
4: Well, it's when I'm watching the Christmas Carol.
2: Oh, okay. Fair enough. Good. Thank you.
4: That's good. Oh, but you're saying about where we met. I met my husband at Powerhouse, Albert Park Dancing.
2: A bit of a hot night spot when you met, I think.
4: Yeah, there's a balcony out there, so. And the fellas would come after the pub about 10, and then but it was in 72, it was very sexist, because the guys would walk around the girls as if we're cattle in the show yard, like which one we're going to pick.
2: But anyway, that's terrible.
4: I like them because we've been married now 50 years in September.
2: Gosh, so when you were at Powerhouse back in the early 70s, you sort of felt like the blokes had all the power.
4: Yeah, because that was a rowing club or something, Powerhouse.
2: Yeah.
4: And they'd have the guys would go around, and if girls wanted to dance, you know, because there was a song, Alan Eaton Band and other ones were there, you weren't allowed to. It was a no-no. Girls can't. But now girls can dance with whoever.
2: Was this back in the era where blokes would stand on one side of the dance floor and girls would stand on the other?
4: No, the girls were just standing around like in the circle and they felt, you know, on the edge of the dance floor and just waiting until you got tapped on the shoulder. But it was instant fell in love with my husband, he's very nice. And we got married on a preliminary final in 76.
2: Right.
4: And my dad, we're all Carlton supporters, and it was Carlton was playing, and they were playing against North, and North beat Carlton by a point after the siren. But I said to Dad, he said, "Oh, my friends will want to go to the football," and I said, "Well, now you'll know who your true friends are. They have to come to my wedding."
2: Did that cause a bit of angst within the family?
4: No, because I said, "Who do you love more? Me or Carlton?" They took a while to answer, though, I must admit.
2: Yeah, I bet they did.
4: Took a while.
2: There are so many people who don't want to be distracted during finals time, and yet I think that's one of the prime months for spring weddings. And thank you very much for your call, Cheryl.
5: Hello.
2: Hi, Cheryl. Cheryl, are you there?
5: Yeah, I'm here.
2: That's all right. The line dropped out. I'm well. I think you said, "How am I?" I'm well. Thank you.
5: I'm so glad you're well. My husband and I met when I was 8 years old.
2: Oh, gosh. Early doors there.
5: Very, very early. We used to go to the same camping spot up at Marlow in Victoria.
2: Yeah, Gippsland.
5: And in Gippsland, yes. And we just kept going there every year, every year, every year. He didn't look at me until I was 15 years old.
2: But had you looked at him?
5: Sorry?
2: Had you looked at him and thought, "Oh, maybe one day this might be my husband"? No, you probably didn't think about that.
5: No, I didn't. Absolutely not. But we have been now married for 53 years.
2: Wow. Isn't that wonderful? So

0: your families would have known each other.
1: Well, we used to go up on holiday at Marlow every year. Every year. And it was just one of those things that just progressed over the years since I was 8 years old. But he didn't look at me. He thought I was nothing. I wasn't old enough.
0: So when you were 15 and I take it the families were still going to the same place for their summer holidays or whatever, and suddenly things blossomed.
1: It just clicked. Everything just clicked. And we've been together since.
0: Well, that is a lovely story. That's exactly what I want. Where did you meet the love of your life? 133-693. We'll take a break. Back after the break with Tony McManus and other callers. 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
0: 133-693. Give us a call. Tony McManus, what's on overnights?
10: As I speak, we're going to do a tasting of your favourite wine back from the 70s, Matus Rosé.
0: Oh, heavens.
10: And at one stage, wine writer tells us, Ray Jordan tells us, that was the biggest selling wine in the world. Still very popular, by the way.
0: Yes, and there was a white version in a similar bottle called Casal Garcia.
10: Ah, yes. See, memories. And you could go down there if you had a hot date, Vlado's in Richmond, bottle of Matus Rosé, and wink, wink, say no more, Bob was your uncle. Beautiful. Lovely way to spend a Friday night.
0: Everyone had an uncle named Bob.
10: That's right.
0: Back in the day.
10: Hey, what about your Pussycats and MIDs? We just weren't good enough. Your Pussycats were fantastic Friday night. Really
0: It's very exciting. We're probably not... I don't think we can go all the way this year, but I tell you what, it is so exciting when they can bring players in who have been performing really well in the seconds reserves, VFL, whatever they call it, and bring them through and they perform like Polkinghorne. It's just very exciting.
10: It's an exciting team to watch those young players just improve at knots. It is from that point of view for your result.
0: But you should be very happy with your Ds because they are very good.
10: Yeah, we just weren't about the place on Friday night. Now, when you think about those great combinations, I happened to read just in the last couple of days that John Bon Jovi, just finished what they call... what do you do when you do a whole series of concerts at one venue like Madison Square Garden? Like you're the resident.
0: That's what Billy Joel did.
10: Yeah, he did. So Bon Jovi just finished up after, because I think John's had some voice work for the last 3 or 4 years, and anyway, they're back in a big way. Final concert just in the last 48 hours, out comes his fellow great mates for years, Bruce Springsteen. How good would that to be on a stage, John Bon Jovi and Springsteen come out? We thought we'd have a bit of fun. If you were a producer and you were trying to put that together,
0: yes,
10: who would you want on the stage at the same time just to do a couple of songs together?
0: That is a very good topic. We did it earlier tonight.
10: Yeah, I know you did, and that's why I'm always happy to rip yours off for the national audience.
0: No, we did not.
10: No, I didn't.
0: That's excellent. Anything else you want to...
10: Lots of things. So we're going to talk about hamburgers, and I'll tell you why a bit later on, and things you've lost. I've lost my bloody hat cap again, and I'm really cross.
0: Well, leave it on your cranium.
10: Well, that would help, and I must have put it down, did some shopping, and then walked out of the store and...
0: That's so easily done. I'm in a hybrid car for the motoring segment, and I'm sitting there waiting for it to get back up to 100%, and the bloke next to me gets back in his car, yadi yadi da, and he pulls out, and just as he's pulling away, way too far before I can catch up with him or start running at his vehicle, he has left his drink bottle, and it's sitting on the roof of the vehicle. I thought, well, when he goes down the little, into the street he's turning right into, it will fall off and he'll go, oh, bloody hell. It did not, as far as I could see, it stayed stationary on his roof, because I lost a salad roll from the Cryo Bay Roadhouse once. I put it on the roof of the car and a listener saw it come off the roof of my car and he ran over it in his truck.
10: That's the salad roll.
0: Yes.
10: That's great. Mate, I look forward to your company the other side of midnight. Lots of things about which we chat and go through a brand new day together Tuesday morning, Australia overnight.
0: Tony McManus, straight after 12. Anna, good evening. Anna?
11: Hello?
0: Hello.
11: No, it's not Anna, it's Elma.
0: Elma, hello, Elma.
11: Oh, not too bad. How are you, Dennis?
0: Yeah, I'm well, thank you.
11: Good, good. Look, I've got a love story for you.
0: Oh, yes, please.
11: I was 15, and my husband, my brother was in the timber trade as in an apprentice. So the doorbell rings, and it's a friend of his, just to do homework together. Mm-hmm. So that was it for me. I fell in love immediately. I was only 15, and he was 17. So then we got married when I was 21 and he 23. And then we had a little baby maybe 10 months later. And then we decided to go to Australia. And then we did very well in Australia. He was a tradesperson, built staircases, and I was an office girl. And now we were married 60 years, and he passed away only 2.5 years ago, and I'm still going strong.
0: Well, I'm sorry to hear that you've lost him, but your outlook sounds very positive and you've got some lovely memories there. Thank you very much, Elma, for your call, and I hope I hear from you again. 133693. Christine sent an email. I met my fiance online, but we didn't stay online long. Trevor lived in the central wheat belt, and I was in Perth. He came to the city, and we've been together for 10 years. Isn't that wonderful? Christine, thank you for sharing your love story. 133693. William, good evening.
12: Hi, Dennis. But you can actually still get crumpets down Port Melbourne here.
0: You can get what?
12: We used to have crumpets.
0: Yes, we can get crumpets just about everywhere.
12: They're in Coles, the same down Port. But the ones they used to have was golden syrup. You can't get that there.
0: You can't get golden syrup?
12: No, can't buy it there.
0: Why?
12: I've never seen it. Apparently, it was years ago.
0: I sounded like Neil Mitchell then. Why? William, you got a love story for us?
12: Well, my girlfriend, she passed away on the 18th of August 2018. She was only 47.
0: Oh, gosh.
12: We went together for 20 years.
0: Wow.
12: 20 years. So she passed away. After I know, I went to a funeral, but it was very sad.
0: Oh, of course, they are.
12: If Marissa Clayton is listening, hi, Marissa, if you're listening.
0: She might
12: be asleep, though.
0: That's fair enough. William, it's getting late, so that's fine if she is asleep. William, thank you. Golden syrup. Does anyone know where you can get golden syrup these days? 133693. Arthur, good evening again.
13: Good evening again, Dennis and Simon and Taylor. I'll give you a boot story. First of all, I keep jumper leads, a first aid kit, water, and, of course, a spare tyre. But Sunshine Police, I used to train them, and my mate played a prank, and he said, put me in the boot, test their reflexes. So I said, I've got my boot's not opening properly. Two highway patrol police officers opened, and my mate was waiting there in the boot, and he jumped down and gave them a fright.
0: You're good on him. Arthur, thank you very much for your call. 133693. Are there any foods, Arthur, that take you back to childhood? Is there anything that you're a bit nostalgic about? No. We'll take a break. Back after the break, we'll wrap up the program. Got a bit of music to play as well, and we'll talk about what's on tomorrow night here, 3RW Nights.
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6: Shortly, some brand new Melbourne music. Hello, Bronnie.
7: Hi, just a quick one, Dennis. And this is a warning to the boys out there, not to get involved in their lady's handbag and don't snoop into the boot of the car. Because a lot of households have a budget, so the women will still love to shop. So what they do is they do their shopping when they can, but then they don't bring it out straight away. They hide it in the boot of the car. And then they start wearing it, and the guy says, "Gee, that's a nice new whatever you've got." And she said, "Oh, I've had it for ages."
6: This rings a bell from my late mother-in-law, Bronnie. It's not the exact same routine, but certainly I bought it months ago, but I didn't bring it out. I mean, suddenly it looks like I've just bought it, but no, she'd actually bought it months earlier. Bronnie, thank you for your call. Brand new music here in Melbourne. Marcel Phoenix is a terrific talent. This is called Talk Like a Waterfall, and it's out right now. Have a listen to this. Lovely sound, unusual sound on guitars and voice. Talk Like a Waterfall, Marcel Phoenix. Thank you to my producer, Taylor. Thank you to Sophie. Thank you to Simon Owens. Thank you to everyone who's been on the program. Have a listen to this.

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1: Hello, I'm Nelson Scott. Victoria's Premier Jacinta Allen is fighting a leadership challenge from her deputy. Kiara Parker reports.
2: Ben Carroll is putting his hand up to be the next Labor leader, saying it's clear Jacinta Allen has lost the majority of caucus. He's posted on social media that a group of his colleagues asked him to nominate for the leadership position and is making his move now because he believes the stakes are too high at the upcoming election, which is now just 4 months away. Mr. Carroll will reportedly implement a royal commission into Big Build corruption as the first major marker to differentiate himself from Jacinta Allen. Despite poor polling, Jacinta Allen is refusing to step down, sparking a party process which could take weeks, potentially derailing Labor's election campaign.
1: Australians who didn't receive yesterday's AusAlert test are being advised it could be due to incompatible hardware, outdated software, or cell tower issues. The broadcast was successfully delivered by 94% of cell towers across the country. Emergency Management Minister Christy McBain says there's no need to report not getting the alert, but feedback is welcome.
3: So we'll continue to work with our telco partners as well as device manufacturers on a range of the feedback that will come in from this test. NEMA is also taking feedback from constituents, so you can jump on the AusAlert website and provide feedback directly to us from there.
1: The first all-female ACTU leadership team will leave the peak body by the end of the year. Secretary Sally McManus and President Michelle O'Neill will step down to bring renewal to the organisation. An official election will be held later this year to determine the new leadership team. The Prime Minister says workers are in a stronger position as a result of their advocacy. Green Senator Maureen Faruqi has welcomed a court ruling reinforcing that she was racially vilified by One Nation leader Pauline Hanson. An appeal has been dismissed against a finding Senator Hanson breached the Discrimination Act on social media by telling Senator Faruqi to go back to Pakistan. Maureen Faruqi says she'll continue standing up to bullies.
4: Hate speech is not free speech, and the federal court has reaffirmed that today. Unfortunately, hate speech is being normalised in this country right now, and I, for one, will not be a bystander.
1: Firefighters are tackling major wildfires in France and Spain. More than 300,000 people have been evacuated across both countries. Many are sleeping in sports halls or exhibition centres. A Sydney man caught operating illegal taxi rides and touting for airport passengers has been fined over $32,000. Omar Al-Fouri has been convicted of breaching laws governing the taxi and rideshare industry. He's been fined for 10 offences plus court costs.
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1: Australia's James Hardy has claimed bronze in the men's floor gymnastics at the Glasgow Commonwealth Games. Hardy finished with a score of 13.433, nabbing Australia's first medal in the event since 2010. The Aussie's result extra special, with his mother unable to make the games due to breast cancer surgery.
6: James Hardy has got his first individual honours at the games. Hardy family will be delighted at what he's done.
1: That audio thanks to Channel 7. The AFL has locked in State of Origin for the next 3 years, but Victoria has been benched for 2027. Western Australia hosts South Australia in Perth next February, with Victoria returning the following 2 years. In the NRL, the Titans are celebrating back-to-back wins for the first time in 2027.
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14: A severe weather warning for damaging winds is in place for the southwest today, along with a sheep graziers warning. A gale warning for the coast. Cloudy with showers, the chance of thunderstorms and possible small hail today. Winds northerly up to 35 k's, turning west to northwesterly up to 45 k's. Tomorrow, partly cloudy, showers easing, a top of 12. Thursday, cloudy, showers and 13. Friday, partly cloudy, a possible shower and 13. Terang and Mortlake heading for 13 today. 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
14: At the moment, 10 degrees.
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16: Good morning, everyone. 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

ocean flies. I tell you what, it'd be funny. We should do, let's read the text from the previous program. That'd be fun. Midnight hours, they softly hum. Thank you, Dennis Walter.

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1: We share the air, stories and laughter everywhere.
0: G'day. You would like to be part of it. It's a big welcome to everybody right across Australia. That includes This Is 3AW here in Melbourne, the Ace Radio Network. Everybody in Adelaide at 5AA and 6PR in Perth. G'day.

All right, here we go. We can do this together wherever you are, right around Australia. Hey, it's nice to have your company. We go into a brand new day, very short. It's a Tuesday, not yet for Adelaide, not yet for Perth, but certainly for all of us here at 3AW and the Ace Radio Network. Tuesday, 28th of July, end of, coming around very quickly. I don't know, this month seems to have gone along so very quickly. And we're getting closer to the end. We're not that far away from footy finals. This season has raced, has it not, or is it that just me? Wherever you are, come and join us. We've cleared all the lines. You'll get through straight away. Lots of things that we will chat about as we do. We were talking sex on the program yesterday, and not because we were being flippant about it. On the contrary, it was just an interesting conversation that we had yesterday morning with regards to how we learned about funny business. Who called it funny business? Who was that? Was it Norman Gunston? He said, oh, it was a bit of funny business. I think it was Norman Gunston. What's funny business? Anyway, I digress. Lots of things as we chat. Now, I woke up and I'm not too sure why, and I had a song in my head, and it was by Fern Kinney. Now, if you're not familiar with Fern Kinney, this is just an example. Fern Kinney in 5, 4, 3, 2, 1. This is the start of it. And this comes under the category of silly love songs. Here's Fern. And now he's taking over. What a line.

0: There you go. So that's enough. So that's the theme for this morning. When you think of a song that is just silly, silly love songs, and there would be many. We'll have a bit of a theme as we go through the morning together. If I said to you, what's the best thing you've ever tasted? Now, I know that's open slather, so don't overthink it. What is the best thing you have ever tasted? Raised it yesterday, albeit briefly, and we didn't really quite nail it, but I thought we'd have another crack at it today. If I said to you, where did your mum and or where did your dad go to school? Why did this come up? Because talking to the previous program, which included Simon Owens, on Sunday night, we were talking to him and said, he said, I had no idea where my mum went to school. No idea, which we found really funny and fascinating. So if I said to you, anywhere around Australia, where did your mum and dad go to school? And then did you go to that same school? That's probably the real tag. 133-693. And the other topic we had lined up, just as a bit of fun, I write down, said to Jay, this would be a goodie. Job you enjoyed the least. Little job that you enjoyed the least, and for what reason? 133-693. You can send the text through as well. 0477-693-693. And got not quite as many yesterday, interesting enough. Maybe it might be Monday-itis of email, but it's overnights, plural, overnights at 3aw.com.au. It's an interesting time in Victoria. It looks as if there could be some sort of challenge to the leadership of the Labor Party, the government. So we'll keep an eye on that as it unfolds. Presumably that will be, I think they go into a meeting at 10 o'clock this morning. What will come out of that, given a change presumably leading up to the election later this year. Will it make any difference to outcome? Only time will tell. Let's fire away. Here we go. 133-693. Where do you want to start, Jay? Where are we going, Jay? Pete in Port Melbourne. Morning, Pete. Thank you for being there, Pete.
1: Buddy, it's me, yeah?
0: Go ahead, Pete. Morning.
1: Yeah, Tony. Did you see what happened on Thursday night with the Powerball and who won it and how much they won?
0: Now, just remind me, was there two hits at it? No.
1: Tony, it was the most smartest way of winning ever. I'll tell you what they did. When you buy a Powerball...
0: You sound like you're right down the back of the car there, Pete. I'm not too sure what you're doing. Sounds like you're sitting in the back seat.
1: You got it now?
0: Nah, dreadful. Absolutely dreadful.
1: Better now?
0: A little bit.
1: A little bit better. Sorry, I'm driving a big truck. It's a bit noisy.
0: Hopefully
1: it comes clear for it. Anyway, you got to buy the Powerball to win the ticket, obviously, yeah?
0: Well, of course. You can't win if you haven't got a ticket.
1: No.
0: Thank you, Captain Obvious.
1: You have to buy the actual Powerball, Power Hit. I should have said Power Hit. You need a Powerball to win, yeah?
0: Yeah.
1: So this person, if you buy one line with a Powerball hit, it costs $36 with 20 lines, okay?
0: Mm-hmm.
1: Now, so instead of buying the one line with the power hit, he bought 20 lines with the same numbers and 1, 2, 3, 4, up to 20 for the Powerball. So he had 20... lines with the same seven numbers with individual Powerballs. He won Division 1 and he won 19 Division 2.
0: Oh, no.
1: So he's going to lose.
0: Wow. Well, I tell you what, it's the old thing, Pete, as you would well understand, when your balls drop down, and you're just going to be happy about that.
1: Tony, he won $40 million plus. 700,000. So he diluted Division 2 down to $30,000 each, and he got, I think, 21.
0: How do you know it was a he?
1: Because it has to be a man, Tony. It has to be a man.
0: Not necessarily.
1: Come on, Tony, man. That's just the name of me saying a man.
0: Could be my sister.
1: Don't Don't be like that, Tony. Don't be one of those people, please. Please
0: you're just being a bit sexist. Might have been a really clever mathematician female.
1: I think it was a couple. I think it was a mid-aged couple from memory in Brisbane. Anyway, but that's the most smartest way of doing it, isn't it? 19 division 2 is an extra 700,000. I don't think that's a charity because they got 40 million.
0: Just goes to show winners are grinners, Pete. Winners are grinners.
1: That's a good and for tomorrow, Tony, tomorrow I hope she gets rolled. I hope she gets rolled. And I hope whoever gets in wins that election and gives it up to everyone who didn't wait until November for her to be the leader and for her to be voted off. So sometimes be careful what you wish for.
0: Careful for what you wish. Yeah, you're absolutely right about that. Pete, I'll let you go because you're sitting down the back of the car. It looks like you're right about that. A Kenmore couple draw 1575 into 40 million last week. I didn't see all this because I was busy. Plus Division 2 prize 19 times for an extra 735,000. Look at that. You got to be lucky, don't you? Well done. Claim 40 million unregistered ticket at the Thistle kiosk. Interesting. Sandra, Kenny, Len, Justin will come to you next wherever you are, right around Australia. Come and join us for Australia Overnight.
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0: Keep those texts coming. Part of the program, very important, 133693 for the callback, and then 0477 0491 693 693 for the text. Good morning to Dave. David says, Paul McCartney's silly love songs, and there were many, but others you include Archie's Sugar Sugar. Well, that was just blatant, just great pop from the 60s, wasn't it? The Monkees' I'm a Believer, great song. They did a version, but of course it was written by Neil Diamond. Captain and Tennille, did love really keep us together? Was that a thing when you think about it? Does love really keep us together? What are the other ingredients that you may need for that? Last one, the Beatles, All My Love. All My Loving, presumably, is the one you're thinking of, David. Good morning, Tone. A question about Lotto. If the balls are placed in the same positions before a spinning, wouldn't the same or very similar numbers come out for each draw? Apparently not, Tony, not according to what we see every week. Sandra, good morning in Ringwood.
15: Good morning, Tony.
0: Morning.
15: You having a good morning?
0: So far, so good.
15: That's good.
0: Nothing about which I can complain,
15: and
0: Sandra.
15: What were your topics? I missed your topics.
0: In no particular order. What we do, we have no topics, Sandra. We just jot down a couple of notes and we go, oh, that could be a bit of fun to explore. So we looked at some of those silly love songs, songs that really were sort of poppy and never really great by definition songs, but people fell in love with them. And only because I happened to hear it in my mind whilst having a shower, actually. And it was Fern Kinney. Together We Are Beautiful. What? And so I wrote that down. I also wrote down the fact that jobs you enjoyed the least. Jobs you enjoyed the least, Sandra, over the years.
15: Well, I don't know. I worked for Telstra for 21 years.
0: I remember you saying.
15: Yeah, I told you.
0: I think you did, but you loved that though, didn't you, for mostly?
15: Because you know I enjoyed the challenge of payroll, and you know at the beginning we had to do 21,000 manual pay advices. And
0: in those days, every week or every fortnight?
15: 32,000 it was.
0: Every week or fortnight?
15: No, well. No, I don't know. They seem to get paid manually. But, you know, one of my memories of that was the regularity that the armour guard who brought our pay were getting robbed, and these crooks were getting wise to their route, you know. And
0: Sorry, the bad guys are what, Sandra?
15: The bad guys were getting wise to the armour guard guys' route to bring.
0: Okay, all right, I understand. So in those days, it was all cash, presumably. Is that what you're saying?
15: Yeah.
0: Okay,
15: right, you know?
0: Of course it was.
15: So our payroll was huge,
0: massive,
15: and you know, of course, the bad guys knew.
0: Oh, dear, that's something to ponder. Thank you very much for that. Artie, good morning.
16: Good morning, Tony Mac and Jay. Fern Kinney, did you know she had a big disco hit, Groove Me, in the discos between the 70s and 80s?
0: So there was, in the late 70s, she was a thing for a little while, wasn't she?
16: Yeah, big hit, the 12-inch extended version of Groove Me. It was a really big hit in all the nightclubs.
0: Yeah, I'm not too sure I remember it, to be honest. Did it get a lot of airplay?
16: The one you played before did, but that one was more for the nightclubs.
0: The radio one, and this is the one you're talking about. Have a listen to this.

0: that one we used to follow it up with, say, what a night, and you know, I don't go into the count, but you're probably sick of me telling you, but yeah, that was very, very popular in the 70s, 80s, and even further, big number one dance club song in between that era. So that is the one, of course.
1: There you go. So that's your nomination?
0: Sorry?
1: It's
0: not my nomination.
1: You don't have to say, you don't have to say sorry, yeah. Artie. It's fine.
0: you're talking about the songs. What about Mark Holden? Didn't he do a song, Last Romance? I think he did. I'm not sure.
1: He did Never Going to Fall in Love Again. Never going to fall in love again.
0: It was so long ago. Did you host the sex show at 6PR, did you?
1: How did you hear about that?
0: We always listen to you. The village people have got sex over the phone. You probably never heard of it.
1: No, I haven't. No, thank you. Thank you, Arthur. No, I haven't. Thank you. It's a program for another morning. Artie, thanks. Chris Brody, morning.
2: Morning, Tony Mac. How are you?
1: Thank you for asking. I'm sensationally well. What's happening in your world, Chris?
2: Oh, nothing really. Me and my work are going to go over to North Coburg, near the North Coburg.
1: Just speak up a little clearer so we can hear what you're saying, Chris, nearer to the phone.
2: Yeah, sorry.
1: Thank you. Excellent.
2: I shouldn't say I'm trying to roll a durry at the same time.
1: No, well, see, that's just disrespectful to the listeners because they want to hear what you have to say.
2: Oh, no, I'll just say what was happening in Spring Street. If it gets down to the rank and file, what I used to know, I was a return officer with the Vaughan branch for 7 years over an eight-year period and in ALP for 13 years. Mm. What the rules used to be at the time, if it gets down to rank and file upwards to the highest person that holds a position in different ways in Parliament, if you haven't renewed your membership by the midday on the last Friday of May each year, you only get central branch membership. But at the time now, this has changed, I believe, you would have no vote rights at state or national conference and possibly no vote in a leader of in the state parliament. In this case, will eventually be sworn in as premier in a short term before the election, and you would have no voting rights at branch level. But that's a number of those have changed. But I'd like to contact ALP head office. I still know their number off by heart.
1: Why don't you give them a call and give them the wisdom in one hit?
2: Yeah, well, Steve Brax does the list still, and I'd like to ask him...
1: Morning, Stephen.
2: ...if I could rejoin the ALP or as a volunteer, because we in this stronghold of Broadmeadows by 66%, Preston 75% and Footscray, we know what's coming if this Jess Wilson comes in, because she can't go with the status quo. She's probably, the school teachers deserve these.
1: Hang on, slow it down again. So Jess Wilson...
2: She can't go to the status quo. We know she's going to do something very similar to Jeff Kennett. And how many people, just in their policy...
1: How do we know that that is the case? When you make those assertions, you've got to back it up. How do we know...
2: Well, as you know, Steve Brack's come out of nowhere in 99 against the tide, because even there might have been Liberal voters, and they don't have to admit it to me or on air, or just keep it to your privacy, it's not for us to know. How many did you just change your vote because of the hell we went through for those 7 years under Jeff Kennett?
1: So you say they were hellish years under Jeff Kennett.
2: Oh, yes. He sold our gold, our last resort, the gold under the old Treasury. Nine hospitals were closed down or amalgamated with existing hospitals. If school teachers think they've got problems teaching the 30 or 40 students out, they'll be teaching the 75 or 80 because they'll close down many...
1: Chris, other people might say that time with the Kennett government, whilst it was hard, whilst it was tough, in many, many ways, it was transformational and set up the state for quite a few years of great strength, of powerhouse. Victoria was a powerhouse, second maybe only to WA for a long time. It's gone off the boil.
2: Hundreds of people committed suicide during that period.
1: Well, you're making that assertion. We don't know that is necessarily related to any political, influence. So you can make all those assertions, but we don't know that, Chris.
2: Can I finish by saying this?
1: Yeah.
2: Everyone that
1: you should admit, but to the audience, as we're talking about these things, I don't want to talk about politics, but you've been a passionate Labor person for many years.
2: I can't get on daytime programs. I never can.
1: Well, and I can understand
2: probably
1: that.
2: To go away now. Mm. Now, can I just finish by saying this?
1: Yeah.
2: All the Victorians asked for stimulus payments, they got them. All these unions, police, fire, jumped up and down for pay rises, they got the pay rise. So are we getting a clear picture on Melbourne's own Freo W and the Channel 7 News? Am I again going to make a mistake thinking, oh, yeah, on the May the 3rd, 2025 election, Labor's done, a new Prime Minister, Peter Dutton, and cheaper, hundreds of dollars back in their pockets by cheaper energy through nuclear power. Well, Labor won the election. They won by 52 seats, and Peter Dutton lost his own seat. Thank you for taking this call, Tony Mackin. I love you forever.
1: That's very kind. That's very kind. Wow. Wherever you are, right around Australia, keep it light and bright. Keep it light and bright. 133-693 is our telephone number. Worst jobs my husband and I ever had was field officers for the 2011 census. During that time, Julia Gillard was the Prime Minister. Julia Gillard, of course, never again. Because why? Got to find out why that would be the case. As a field officer for the 2011 census. Why was that tricky? Last night I learned the world lost the comedy genius of Bill Oddie. Yes, Rob, you're right about that. What a genius he was. And Simon Owens spoke about that in the program with Dennis Walter, previous program here on 3OW. We've been joined by the good people at 5AA in Adelaide. Hello to you. Nice to have your company. 6PR in Perth. It is 3OW. Your call straight after this.
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2: People perceive different things that happen in our community. So there's one here, no names, no factual, says, Tone was somewhat concerned about the National Trial Emergency Alert yesterday, especially as needed to set my alarm at that time. Don't say why you had to set the alarm for your time, which would have been presumably 1:30 because you're in South Australia. All okay, not a loud intrusion, etc. Just hope that this exercise was somehow not a ploy to garner one's private information. Just a thinker and becoming untrusting. Have we become just so suspicious about everything? And if we are, why? What is the thing about which we might be afraid? Why are we suspicious? Why are we suspicious of government? They're setting up the technology that's now wasn't available 20 years ago, wasn't available probably 20 months ago. Setting up technology that presumably will benefit the idea of keeping more and more people's safety in emergency situations right across Australia. Why is the notion of some, this is not good, this is bad? 133693. Should point out, lots of people saying, where's Nathan? Well, I can tell you, Nathan is on assignment in that he's doing some very special training as a Qantas captain, continues to do some very important training, and will be back with us next week. He sends his apologies. He hates it when he's not here. I know that. But he's on assignment and will be back with us probably next Monday or Tuesday morning. Justin, hello.
3: Good morning, T-Mac. How are you, mate? And
2: thank you for asking, mate. How are you?
3: I'm bloody marvellous, mate.
2: Good on you, mate. No worries, Cobber. What's happening? How are your jocks going, mate?
3: I feel like I'm talking like a real old Aussie here.
2: Yeah, I know. Going beautiful.
3: No, I just wanted to talk about this, the emergency system thing.
2: Yeah.
3: I think that it's a good idea.
2: Great idea.
3: I reckon, yeah, because it'll save people's lives. It'll let them know when and if there's an emergency. Mm. And, you know, I think it's a good idea. So, you know, I actually got it yesterday, smack on 2:00.
2: Yeah. So did I. I was happened to be doing some shopping, walked out of the shop, and the next thing the phone went berserk for the 10. I thought, oh, there it is. And I looked around at other people, and they all had the same sort of reaction because, frankly, I forgot that it was going to be at 2:00 our time. And so it just went bang, and you go, oh, that was nice, and little information about what, who, how, why, and when. Harmless in many, all respects.
3: Exactly. And I had my phone on silent, and it still went through.
2: Still did the job.
3: Yes. Now, you're talking about the jobs that we didn't like the least.
2: Yeah.
3: So I've actually got a few. So the first one was changing car tyres.
2: Oh, well, this would be way before your outstanding sporting pursuits, of course.
3: Yes. This was like in New Zealand.
2: Yeah.
3: And then the second one would be training towards becoming a jockey. I did not like that. You had to
2: wasn't for you.
3: Go to the horse. No, you had to go to the horse's stable, muck up the stable, pick up all the horse manure, and no, that wasn't to me.
2: No.
3: And then the last one
2: you got to start somewhere.
3: Yes, and the last one was working at a vegetarian restaurant.
2: In what capacity?
3: In general, it wasn't a very good workplace.
2: Well, were you serving food or cooking food or preparing food? Or
3: Serving.
2: So you're working as a waiter?
3: Yeah, and I didn't like it because I'm not going to say what had happened because, I got the sack. So, yeah. But, and the other topic you brought up was stupid love songs. There's one.
2: No, hang on. I didn't say stupid. I said silly love songs.
3: Sorry. So one of the silly love songs I thought of was

0: Robbie Williams and I think Nicole Kidman or Kylie Minogue or whoever sang something stupid.
1: They did. They did a duet, didn't they?
0: Yes. I think that is so silly of them to do that because, one, I think it was Nicole Kidman, she can't sing.
1: Well, she speaks very highly of you, though, Justin.
0: Well, she doesn't know me.
1: Well, you don't know her either.
0: I know, but I've seen her on TV and, you know, I don't think she can sing that well. But well, I'm not.
1: She may have heard you on the radio. She may have.
0: Yeah, but I'm not putting her down or anything. I mean, she is a good actress, but, you know.
1: Well, singing's probably not her forte is what you're saying.
0: Yeah, yeah. And then there's also another one. Dolly Parton and Kenny Rogers, Islands in the Stream.
1: Oh, what a song. What a brilliant song. That's one of the... What?
0: I think it's so silly because, you know...
1: Islands in the Stream.
0: It doesn't mention anything about love.
1: Islands in the Stream's one of the all-time great record songs. It's brilliant with Dolly Parton.
0: I don't know. It's just so silly. You know, I know. It's silly. I mean, I know Kenny Rogers' daughter. He was a good singer.
1: Yeah.
0: But Islands in the Stream was just so silly.
1: Oh, do you know who wrote it?
0: I think it was Dolly Parton and Kenny Rogers who wrote it.
1: And you'd be 100% incorrect.
0: No. Who was it?
1: I'll give you the initials. B.G.
0: B.G. Barry Gibb?

0: arguably one of the best love songs of all time is Island in the Streams. It is just such a good song. Written by the Bee Gees, of course, and they turned it into a monster hit. Also performed it several times. David, thank you, as you pointed out. Beautiful song. And just because belief, the Bible told me so from a thinker who questions lots of things. Thank you, Maggie. Is an Island in the Stream about Dolly Parton in a bathtub? That's funny. No. David in Mount Waverley says, I was at the airport yesterday, Tony Mackie, around about 5:30 yesterday afternoon to have a look at the Airbus 350-1000. I hope he will be here to talk about it next week, Nathan Kosh. I can tell you it was standing room only. Oh, that's good to know. Can we set an alarm for when Justin calls in? That's funny. Set the alarm. We should. That's really funny. We should set the alarm when a certain caller's phone in to alert everybody. 133693. Vernie, good morning.
1: Good morning, yes, Tony and Dave.
0: What's happening with you, Vern?
1: The best thing I ever tasted was homemade relish.
0: Oh,
1: you can put it on.
0: Yeah.
1: You would never have any other sauces.
0: No.
1: You could put it on a sandwich, on a wrist hole, or on a pie.
0: Yeah.
1: Absolutely beautiful.
0: And it just changes the whole texture of whatever you're about to eat.
1: Oh, yes. Mm. And I did have a bad job, but I don't want to talk about that. But anyway, good morning to you both, and hope you have a good day.
0: Vern, it's lovely to hear your voice. Hope everything is okay in your world.
1: Absolutely.
0: Good on you, mate. Keep in touch. G'day, Tony. Know you well. It goes on to say, just curious, hope Jim, Chiara, dear Leanne, interesting John Paul William, who rang now telling us the cancer diagnosis the other night as well. Vern Tiff, we miss hearing you. Try ringing in. Lots of care, says Jenny. Thank you, Jen. What is your sexual orientation, Tony Mack? That's what the census will be asking you this time, your sexual orientation. Well, I got to tell you, and it's very kind that you've asked, I am a screaming heterosexual.
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0: David, you're a very funny man. A standing room only, Tony, you say. 20-hour flight, you stand the whole time? No, thanks. No, that's not what I said. That is funny. The alarm warning, only a good idea if it works. So apparently some didn't get the alarm. I wonder why that was. Do we know? It goes on to say, I have a late model iPhone and I got crickets here in the Girdies. Are you familiar with the Girdies, Jay? Jay's working the other side of the glass. Are you familiar with the Girdies? Do you know where the Girdies?
12: Sorry,
0: have a look at the Girdies.
12: The Girdies?
0: Beautiful. Yeah. Down towards Phillip Island, down there. Okay. It's gorgeous. My daughter, who lives in Sydney, agreed to text me next time they start dropping the bombs. In the meantime, I'll be found at the cellar door. Thank you. Well, that's a nice place to be too, just quietly. Standing room only. Tony Mac, next time you talk to Chris, what do you think of the Andrews-Allan Labor government overspending on Big Bill project? Possibly $15 billion more, perhaps linked into corruption, outlaying $589 million for Com Games, now in Scotland, taxpayers' money, my friend, they could have been spent on law, order, hospital, roads and education. Pretty hard to not agree with most of that, if not all of it. Does the census have a tick box in the sexual orientation section if you identify as a carrot? Well, suppose you could. I identify as a banana and there's nothing that you can say to change my mind. I am a banana. Johnny, let me ask you a couple of questions, may I?
13: Yes.
0: Without overthinking this, if I said to you, favourite cartoon?
13: Well, what's up, Doc?
0: Perfect
13: answer. Bugs.
0: Perfect answer, Bugs Bunny. All right, that's great. Yeah. You're doing well.
13: You are asking about work, what job I've had. Well, I worked for, what were they called, Siemens Limited, and I was doing such a good job of doing their stadium lights that they made me a trades assistant, and then they retrenched me.
0: What years would that have been, John?
13: In the 70s.
0: In the 70s. Was Siemens were they a German 80s. German business?
13: Yeah, that's the ones that make those big, MRI machines.
0: They do all sorts of things, Siemens, don't they?
13: Yeah, and they made stadium lights, and I was doing 40 a day, and that was the maximum anyone ever did in a day.
0: All right, my next question for you, Johnny, before we let you go, if you were having a hamburger, if you were creating a perfect hamburger, what would that be for you?
13: It'd have to be minced beef.
0: Minced beef, so with, really good beef.
13: Yeah, lettuce, tomato, egg, bacon, olives.
0: Olives?
13: Olives. Yeah, why not?
0: Beetroot or no beetroot?
13: Beetroot, you can't beat that.
0: Ooh, well done you. Great list there, John. Thank you very much. Kev, Adelaide, morning.
14: Hey, good morning.
0: Kev, turn your radio down, cover if you've got that on the background, because you'll only get really confused because we're in delay.
14: All right. The national call that I got yesterday was an international call.
0: How so?
14: Well, it just said to... in an emergency, you'll get a call from International Rescue.
0: Really? Just read it out to us. Have you got it handy?
14: Oh, I can't now because I'm talking to you.
0: No, but you've got your phone handy. Oh, of course you have, up to your ear, have you? Okay. So, well, what did you get on your phone, Jay? What did yours say? Anything to do with international?
12: No, I didn't get one.
14: Rescue.
0: Oh, you didn't get one at all?
12: No, no message.
0: Oh. Okay. So some didn't get it, Kev.
14: Yeah, well, I didn't get a national one. I got an international one. International Rescue.
0: How weird. I'm just trying to see if I can find mine. Mine's disappeared off the phone. Oh, no, here's mine. So mine says critical Australia alert. Test message.
14: Mine just says
0: Oz alert.
14: You might be contacted by, you can contact International Rescue.
0: What else did it say?
14: That's pretty much it.
0: Oh, it must be a different thing. So you got nothing that said, this is a test for Oz Alert, Australia's new emergency warning system, no action required. In an actual emergency, follow the instructions in the alert to keep yourself and others safe.
14: I'm pretty sure it was from an island in the Pacific.
0: How do you know it was the Pacific?
14: Well, that's what it's International Rescue.
0: And it mentions island in the Pacific?
14: Well, I presume so. It said something about the Pacific. I can't read the message because I'm talking to you.
0: So I'll put you back to Jay and I'll get you to read the message to Jay. That sounds just a little weird, to be honest. And yet you're saying you didn't get the one that we all got, or most of us presumably got it too. Fascinating. Tone, good morning, Tony and Jay. Go Sturt. Thank you. Well done. Pete, you should come back and join us on the program one morning. So you are a banana, Tony. Well, that's appealing. Thank you. It's just the census. I mean, it's a census. You fill it out. Government do what they do with it. Are we being over-scrutinised? I hope to Cinderella and challenges leadership later today. Actually, today. That will make a bigger mess of the Labor Party, dragging it out for 4 to 5 weeks. Labor Gonski, Chris, who knows? But you're probably right. Probably right about that. It's always disruptive when either side go through this. Is it good for us? We just want them to go and run the government, run the state and do the right thing by everybody. Simple as that. If they're not doing it, off they go.
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0: Lots of wonderful and very funny texts. I'm not going to get through all of them, but one says he's pulling a leg. International Rescue is the organisation from Thunderbirds. That is funny. Sounds like he got a spam message, David. It does. Thank you. Thunderbirds. International Rescue. Thunderbirds. What has happened to Leanne? Well, Leanne, I hope, is okay. She will call in if she is listening at some point. I think she was heading down yesterday, that is Monday, to Ballarat Base Hospital. She rings through. It'll be lovely to talk to her.
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25: The first test of the country's new emergency alert system has had mixed results, with some people not getting the notification. The 10-second siren is to notify Australians about emergencies and disasters. Experts say factors that influence if a device gets the alert include outdated software and issues with cell towers. Federal opposition leader Angus Taylor says the Prime Minister must answer questions about a fundraising dinner in Sydney's East. Anthony Albanese has been sidestepping questions about the event at the Point Piper mansion of controversial businessman Felix Lee. Mr. Lee's father, Philip, has been accused of deceiving the tax office about transferring money into Australian bank accounts. Mr. Taylor says Anthony Albanese must tell the truth.
26: Did he go to this dinner? Who was at it? And indeed, was there someone at this dinner where there is an allegation that that person has not paid the tax that they should have paid? These are questions he needs to answer. He hasn't answered them. He never does.
25: Victorian Premier Jacinta Allen says she will stare down demands to resign and force a six-week leadership campaign. Labor colleagues have told her she's lost the majority of caucus. Deputy Ben Carroll says he'll put his hand up to become the next Labor leader. The first all-female ACTU leadership team will leave the peak body by the end of the year. Secretary Sally McManus and President Michelle O'Neill will step down to bring renewal to the organisation. An official election will be held later this year to determine the new leadership team. The Prime Minister says workers are in a stronger position because of their advocacy. A New South Wales man has been fined $31,000 for trying to smuggle lizards out of Western Australia. Nicholas Thomas Havitt posted the animals. A court's heard the 28-year-old exposed them to cruel and inhumane treatment. Four died and 51 had to be put down. Tests are being carried out after seven new suspected cases of the H5 bird flu strain in South Australia. Australia's 20 confirmed cases across South Australia, Western Australia, New South Wales and Queensland. All are in migratory and seabirds. Infectious disease expert Dr. Paul Griffin says the risk to humans remains low.
27: This is something that's devastating for birds, and certainly if it gets into commercial poultry will cause big problems, but the risk to human health is extremely low. Of course, we do want to take steps to make sure that remains the case.
25: A New South Wales corruption inquiry has heard a property developer claiming to have influence over the state government. The ICAC is investigating claims Liberal Party members breached donation laws. The inquiry heard developer Jean Nassif sought to use a former Premier's brother to influence government decisions. One Nation leader Pauline Hanson has flagged going to the High Court after failing to overturn a decision she racially vilified Senator Maureen Faruqi.
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25: Australian weightlifter Brenna May Keane says she's heartbroken after being forced to pull out of her event due to injury. Keane was attempting a personal best of a 75-kilogram snatch when she couldn't get up after her knee buckled under her. Meanwhile, on the track, all three of Australia's female 100-metre sprinters have advanced to the semi-finals. The nation's fastest woman, Tori Lewis, smashed her heat despite some early distractions.
2: I could hear a baby crying in the stands. And I don't know, I was listening to that instead of the gun a little bit, so I need to be more focused tomorrow.
3: Yeah.
2: But yeah, we will be.
25: That's audio thanks to Channel 7. St Kilda forward Max King will miss the rest of the AFL season due to a hamstring injury. In the NRL, Adam Dewey is expected at West Tigers training today after holding positive peace talks with coach Benji Marshall.
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31: A severe weather warning for damaging winds is in place for the southwest today, along with a sheep graziers warning. A gale warning for the coast. Cloudy with showers, the chance of thunderstorms and possible small hail today. Winds northerly up to 35 k's, turning west to northwesterly up to 45 k's. Tomorrow, partly cloudy, showers easing, a top of 12. Thursday, cloudy, showers and 13. Friday, partly cloudy, a possible shower and 13. Terang and Mortlake heading for 13 today. 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
31: Right now, we're currently at 9 degrees.
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0: I'm looking down at the switchboard here, Jay, and I'm not happy. Why am I not happy? Because across Australia, there's not one person calling the program. What happens is on a Tuesday, but it's just curious. 133693. There must be something you would like to add to the value of this little program that we do across Australia. You might be listening through the Ace Radio Network. It could be 3AW in Melbourne. It may well be 5AA in Adelaide, 6PR in Perth, 133693. Just tell us about maybe your good news of the week. Have you had any good news? Conversely, and perhaps even more importantly, have you had any bad news or not so good news? Not bad news necessarily, but not so good news. I understand we all go through that. We kicked it off just having a bit of fun with silly love songs. Only because for some reason, the old song from Fern Kinney, Together We Are Beautiful, which we played a little bit of earlier, just resonated as a bit curious to me. And I thought, well, there must be a lot of people that would have in their mind a so-called really silly love song. But it may not even be necessarily a love song. It could be just a silly song. One of the favourites for me in terms of a broadcaster, and we've never met but always been a big fan, is Jim Maxwell. Now, for those that follow cricket in particular, Jim is the master and has been for a long time, calling cricket for the ABC for many a year. 76, happy birthday to you, Jim. Doing lots of work. So I wrote that down because I'm sure the question out of that would be, when you think about great sporting commentators, what's the one that jumps to mind for you? Dennis, clearly for many, the late Dennis Cometti would be one. If you were creating, and I asked a previous listener about this, creating a burger. So you're in your own kitchen and you're creating a burger. What are the three, four, five things that you would add to a burger that make it just so special? And there are so many different breads available now. That's the fascinating thing. It's about the bread or the roll, if you like, for the burger. How do you manage that? 133-693. And the other one that we just touched on is jobs over the years that you enjoyed the least and for what reason. Where were you? How old were you? What was the job you were doing that you enjoyed the least? For what reason? 133-693. 133-693. And you can send messages as well. They're very valuable to us. But keep them nice and classy, Australia. 0477-693. It's gone off the screen now. The text line is, thank you, 0693-693 to Middle Black for that. All right, here we go. Adrian Adelaide, morning.
1: Morning, Tony. How are we?
0: Adrian, we're well. And yourself?
1: Pretty good, thanks. I'm picking up on something you talked about in the last hour, and that was silly love songs or something.
0: So the idea of just little poppy love songs that at the time we thought, well, interesting, but don't they? You know, they haven't endured.
1: Well, yeah, I was just going to talk about Fern Kitty. She was never heard of again after that.
0: Pretty much. Yeah, you're right.
1: She was a definite one-hit wonder. But I actually like that song.
0: Oh, do you?
1: Yeah.
0: It got a lot of airplay, radio stations certainly across the world, and even here in Australia, very much so, about 79, I think.
1: 80.
0: Was it that late?
1: 1980, yeah.
0: Oh, right, okay.
1: 79, 80.
0: Yeah, I said 79 because I remember certainly playing it at 5SE in Mount Gambier as a younger announcer back in those days.
1: Well, when I was getting ready to come over to Melbourne to do 3 months of long cane training for my mobility because I'm totally blind, but that was one of the last songs I heard in Adelaide, and then when I came over to Melbourne, it was being hammered to death.
0: Yeah, it would have been.
1: And it was off an album, actually.
0: It was off?
1: She actually had an album.
0: Yes, she did.
1: Called Groovin'.
0: That's the one.
1: So, but both her and that record disappeared.
0: Pretty quickly.
1: So, yeah, it was. But I didn't mind the song, though. Yeah.
0: How long have you been back in Adelaide, Adrian?
1: Oh, I was in Adelaide for years. I only spent 3 months in Melbourne
0: in
1: 1980. And I picked up on a lot of radio over there. And, I really enjoyed being over there.
0: And then decided to go back to Adelaide.
1: Yeah, I went back to Adelaide in mid-May of 1980, just so I got everything sorted, and, yeah, it was great.
0: Good on you. How do you cope these? Are you by yourself at this stage, Adrian?
1: Yeah. In 1980, no, I was living with my folks at home in the Adelaide Hills.
0: Oh, beautiful.
1: But I'm by myself now, yes.
0: And day-to-day managing?
1: I'm doing pretty well with that at the moment.
0: Good on you. That's good to hear.
1: Yeah.
0: And so you have the ability to prepare your own meals?
1: Yes.
0: Do you have a dog?
1: No.
0: Never had?
1: No. There's a lot of maintenance with a guide dog.
0: Yeah.
1: And with vet bills and the actual cost of training a guide dog, it's very expensive. So, you know, it's a choice thing. But these days, guide dog training happens all around Australia. Back in the 1980s, it was just in Melbourne at Kew.
0: I know it well. Know it very well. Adrian,
1: and I lived on that. I lived on that Chandler Highway. Every night, I would hear the paper mill doing its night shift.
0: Yes.
1: And so I'd be woken up by the work siren when they had breaks. And that was sometimes 2 or 3 in the morning.
0: They'd ring some sort of an alarm.
1: Mm.
0: A little discourteous.
1: Yeah, it was a little bit, but that was how it was. So
0: yeah, of course.
1: I just did my best to get along with it, you know, and that was how it worked.
0: And you haven't been back in Melbourne? You haven't been in Victoria since?
1: No, the last time I went to Melbourne was in 2012. And I was staying not far. I was staying in a place at Parkville, not far from the Melbourne Zoo.
0: Of course.
1: Doing some stuff with a church thing over there, and I spent the week at that at this college, and the Melbourne Zoo wasn't far away, so I used to get woken up sometimes by lions and tigers at night.
0: I'll bet. Can only imagine.
1: And I used to think it was a. Someone had a TV on, but it wasn't. It was the zoo.
0: It's fantastic.
1: It was very close.
0: Adrian, I'll let you go. I'm going to race through some of these callers now that have joined us, but I'm pleased you rang through. Keep in touch and we'll talk again soon.
1: No worries. Thanks.
0: All right, mate, bye. Adrian's in Adelaide. We are rural and neither of our iPhones went off yesterday. $132 million well spent. Mm. As Clive Palmer would say, bye-bye, Jacinta, bye-bye. Time to go. Pete, Perth, WA. Hi, Tone. The text was an audio message through my phone, very, very loud. Well, that's right. It was a bit... G'day, morning, Tone. Can you please ask the Australian pickleball champion, Justin, where he plays pickleball so I can go and watch him play one day? Wayne, you're in Cranbourne. Maybe he will let us know when we could all go. We might get the whole team to go and watch him play the pickleball. Rennie, Craig, Jenny, Pete, Kyra, glad you're there. We'll come to you straight after this.
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0: I love you all. Look at all these callers, which is just great. Thank you for coming on board and being part of the program. Gives us a bit more energy and contribution to the audience right across Australia. And it doesn't have to be anything you want to raise on the program. You may have a comment, you may have a thought, an idea, something about which you are quizzical. That's pretty much how it works the best, really. Keep them ticking over 133-693 in Werribee. Hello, Rennie.
17: G'day, mate. How are you?
0: Morning. Well, thank you.
17: Mate, just a couple of things. So, silly love song. Yeah. I'll be seeing you, Billie Holiday.
0: Which one?
17: I'll be seeing you by Billie Holiday.
0: Oh, gee, Billie Holiday's one of the all-time greats.
17: Yeah, you know, as I told you before, my dad's 100 years old. So
0: yeah.
17: It reminds me of my mum and dad. Every time they play it, they dance around in the kitchen. They're lovebirds. So.
0: And they're doing well, Rennie?
17: Yeah, mate, they're doing really well, to be honest. I'm actually off to Brisbane to go see my dad soon. So,
0: oh, nice.
17: Yeah, it'll be good. What I want to talk about is the cyber breach that Origin Energy has done. They've gone to ground,
0: haven't
17: literally.
0: They?
17: I'm a Origin customer. Mm-hmm. And, mate, I'm frightened out of my life if someone has stolen my data, my identity, not so much my bank details. I'm not really fussed over that as much, but my identity, I am. I suffer from complex PTSD mm-hmm. from an old retailer that I was with who actually did steal my information, and one of the employees from that organization actually ended up contacting me on my phone and my private email and started basically hitting on me.
0: No.
17: So, yeah, and all they could do was say to me, yeah, we're sorry that happened. We'll offer you a $200 credit.
0: $200 bucks?
17: I was like, that's not on. Like, how do I know that this guy's not going to go knock on my door and will blow me away? I don't know that.
0: Oh,
17: he knows everything about me, and I don't know nothing about him.
0: You know nothing about him?
17: Nothing at all. Mm. And now, of course, this cyber breach with... who did I say it was again? I forgot who it was with now. Origin.
0: Origin, that's the one, yeah, sorry.
17: Yeah. I'm petrified because they're not advising anything of their customers. I mean, Origin's one of the biggest retailers of energy in Australia.
0: It is, yep.
17: I don't want to hear other people's callers who what are we going to do about it? We should all be standing up in a revolt saying, no, get stuffed. We want all of our money back. And what are you going to do to compensate us? Because there's nothing on their website that is saying that, you know, yeah, we're very sorry. We're working at this. The last update was, I think, 2 days ago.
0: Yeah, well, and I'm just looking at the latest information coming through. There's been a they should give the hacker – we'll make sure we get the right information, though, Jay. I don't want to put up some of that stuff that people are writing that's got nothing to do with the reality. So Jay's just put up a whole lot of information in front of me. You're right. I mean, it is a data breach. And they've made – I think they've cleared that, haven't they, that they've confirmed
17: the
0: data –
17: hacker came forward.
0: Yeah.
17: Hacker actually came forward and said – I've got all this, and he's made a deal with Origin to say, well, give me X amount of money and I won't release it.
0: I'll move away.
17: Yeah. Well, what are Origin doing to their customers?
0: And we've not heard.
17: We've heard nothing. Mm. And I reckon the CEO should be accountable.
0: Mm.
17: He should be like Jacinta Allen and go, bye-bye.
0: Well, yeah. So what do you do in that circumstance? Do you throw the baby out?
17: I think you should.
0: And then replace them with what?
17: Well, that's the problem.
0: Yeah, and it's always the problem. You know, you've got these horrid people that are hackers that do this sort of stuff, and one suspects we may, in fact, get more of that as technology shifts, changes. And then if that is the case, are the companies not doing enough? They would say that they are, and whatever it is they do, these really heightened, skilled tricksters still seem to break through.
17: Well, they will continuously break through.
0: That's the challenge.
17: The way technology is going now, it's making it a lot easier and easier to fraud people.
0: So it says here, for affected customers, impacted data may include names, address, date of birth, contact phone number, etc. So that is a challenge. I'm sorry for this happened, says it goes on. The CEO said, Origin, with their information, I apologise for the impact that this may cause. We are contacting affected customers, offering support to have a dedicated contact number and additional resources to help manage and respond to this incident. But you think it's been crickets for the last couple of days at least?
17: Yeah.
0: Randy, keep in touch with the program. Thank you. Craig, South Geelong, morning.
4: Morning, Tony.
0: Morning.
4: Good to hear your voice again.
0: You too.
4: Silly songs. It's sort of a love song, but I was over in China supervising an exam, and by the way, time does not go slower than when you're supervising an exam. It goes forever. Anyway, out of nowhere, the Monty Python song, I Love Chinese, I Like Chinese, came into my head. And I got the giggles because of where I was and why this song came into my head. And I kept playing it in my head the whole time. And I had to walk out of the room. Because I was just, as I said, had the giggles.
0: Was it a Monty Python skit, or was it part of a film?
4: Song.
0: Yeah, I know, but was it part of a a skit outside, or was it part of a film as well? One of the Python film movies.
4: Good question.
0: I like Chinese. They come up to your knees.
4: Yeah, they come up to your knees, and they're always ready to please.
0: Yeah.
4: These just kept coming through my head. Anyway, getting and hamburgers, absolute essentials for me, is minced beef, which obviously doesn't make a hamburger, but it's a beef burger. Cheese, tomato, egg, bacon, and definitely beetroot.
0: Definitely beetroot.
4: Definitely beetroot.
0: Onion or no onion?
4: Optional.
0: Yeah.
4: Optional. And on a hamburger, by the way, you can get a hamburger with a lot, but then they say pineapple extra?
0: Yes.
4: If it's a lot...
0: That's a good point.
4: How can you have an extra?
0: Good point, because occasionally, I got to tell you, there is nothing better than a piece of pineapple in your hamburger. Take out the beetroot for me, replace it with the pineapple.
4: But if it's... You can't have an extra with the lot. Anyway, that's my
0: Craig, it's a very good point. I think you've raised it. And I can hear your outrage, old son. That's funny. I'm outraged. Yeah. Good on you. We'll have to go and have a search of that. That was a very funny skit, wonderful skit from Monty Python all those years ago. Jenny Millgrove. Morning.
5: Morning, Tony.
0: And the top of the morning to you, Jen.
5: That's good. Now, listen, if you're a banana, which way do you bend?
0: Well, slightly to the left, but middle ground, straight as a... What's something really straight, Jay?
5: Straight as a die.
0: There you go. That's the old expression, yeah.
5: Yes. What I'm ringing for is I have looked into getting ducted heating into my house because of severe arthritis and the cold is really, really plain merry hell.
0: Debilitating.
5: Yes.
0: Yeah.
5: So anyway, I got somebody out and I initially got him to come out to do gas ducted heating because I've got natural gas to the house. Mm. My one worry is the price of gas.
0: Sure.
5: That's we all going up.
0: Yep.
5: Yes. So anyway, so then I got him to do electric ducted heating. The gas ducted heating was $7,000, which I thought was pretty reasonable. It's 7 points, you know, 3 bedrooms, laundry, oil, you know, bathroom and it. Anyway, so the electric ducted heating was $12,000. Now, for our government to want to get rid of gas ducted heating, why is the electric so much dearer?
0: It's a very, very, and I'm not the one to know that, to answer that, because I'm not sure why those distinctions would be so great. What sort of heating, if any, do you have now, Jen?
5: I've got a very small gas heater in my lounge. I have a split system, but the rest of the house is just too cold for me.
0: So in the bedroom? Nothing in the bedroom.
5: Yeah, I've got nothing in the bedrooms, no.
0: Which is chilly when
5: nothing
0: you...
5: Nothing in my craft room. Yeah, it is. But I don't understand. I have friends that are getting ducted electric heating and they're getting a $5,000 rebate.
0: Mm.
5: I'm getting a $120 rebate because I only have a small gas heater, not ducted gas.
0: Yeah, well, let's ask the audience. The best way to manage that, I suppose, would be to ask people that have been in a similar situation and what they've done. How old is the property?
5: When I bought it, I bought the house nearly 2 years ago.
0: Okay.
5: And it was 25 years old, but it's all brand new inside. I've redone the whole inside.
0: Good. Is there bats in the roof, do you know?
5: That's in the belfry, I don't know. There's insulation in there, but of course the walls don't have any insulation. I don't have double glazed windows, you know, so that all helped. But I just don't get why there is such a huge difference.
0: Jen, we'll ask the audience because they will have been through this in many, many times and people right across Australia as to what the best way to do that now for your situation, particularly if you've got bats to keep at least because the heat will always rise and you don't want to lose that, so you want to keep that where it's possible and the bats do make a difference. But what are the other options for heating, even if you put those maybe a split system in your bedroom perhaps and maybe another split system? Is that an affordable way to do it?
5: Well, it is, but I can't use the other half of the house if I don't have it heated. You know, I've got my craft room where I do sewing. I can't use it when it's cold. It's just too cold for me.
0: Even if it were to take the machine out into a warmer area?
5: I could bring it out and put it on the table, I guess.
0: Yeah, that's the other thing. I mean, that would save you a lot of money.
5: I'd just like to be warm, that's all.
0: I'm loving the idea that you still do lots of sewing, Jen. That's fantastic.
5: I do. I do a lot of quilting. I do crocheting. Yep, good fun. Got to keep the brain active.
0: It's very important to do that. Jen, keep listening. If not in the next few minutes, somebody in the next hour or so will have some really good ideas for you.
5: Thank you, Tony. You have a great morning.
0: Good to talk to you, Jen. Thank you. David, Pete, Kyra will come to you very shortly. It's all part of Australia Overnight. Good morning.
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5: David has been a great friend of this program for many a year. David in Israel, good morning.
6: Thank you, Tony, and you two are a great friend, thank you.
5: Everything okay?
6: I've got a couple things. Yeah, everything is doing well except for this massive traffic jam. And my sunnies are doing battle with the sun, but they're winning. So that's good, but the traffic is, it'll clear. There are a couple things, but first of all, that guy who called about Monty Python, I love Chinese, he got me whistling in my head, always look on the bright side of life. That was a good rush from the past.
5: That's a great song.
6: Yeah, count us for better.
5: Yeah.
6: The first thing is that warning sounds. You know, when I've sent you how it works here, and I've explained how it works here too, when our neighbours in inverted commas decide that they want to communicate with us with the wrong sorts of things, you know, missiles and that, Iranians, Hamas. So there's two things. There's a private app. It's not for profit. I don't know who wrote it. Mm-hmm. You put it on your phone, and before anything comes in, any missiles come in, the phone just rings and pings, and you've got time to get to a safe spot. And the government also has an app which they can commandeer the phone. You don't have to actually install it. And they also send you a message, so you've got time to get to a safe spot. So they've been doing it here for years. So I don't know. Don't see what's so complicated about it, because it does work. And I actually sent you a couple of times. I think facsimiles of it from the phone on the email you probably saw once or twice.
5: And David, presumably in terms of that process, then it helps, it saves lives, I would have thought, in that sense. Possibly.
6: Yeah, for sure. Mm. For sure. Because, I mean, if you live near the borders closer to where the Hezbollah Hamas are shooting, you've got less time to get to a safe area. But if you live a bit further away, I mean, a bit further away is not a lot further away, then you've got minutes, and minutes can save lives. 100% you are correct, Tony. Yeah, that's correct. Mm. So it's a good idea, and I think all governments should do it. It saves lives, it helps people. The second thing is I need some advice from the listener base of the great program. Regrettably, this is by regret, we bought a new, our iRobot went, so we bought an Echovacs X11, which probably paid too much money for, and the thing is absolutely irresponsible. Works off AI. Absolutely incredulous AI.
5: What is it again? It's a...
6: Echovacs iRobot type thing, you know, automatic vacuum cleaner.
5: Oh, it's a vacuum cleaner.
6: We cannot get it to vacuum the house properly.
5: What? Don't you hate that?
6: I hate it. I regret buying it. I regret it.
5: So it's the brand is Echovacs.
6: It's the carpet, Echovacs. So we tried to call for support, and you have to go through AI. You have to go through an absolutely idiotic answering system, AI, absolutely idiotic. And you can't call anybody. You have to do it through chatbots. So tonight, instead of watching Cary Grant, because we like old Cary Grant movies we get on the YouTube through the feed, a lot of fun there, we're going to watch YouTube movies about how to use this automatic iRobot Echovac machine so we can clean our house. It's crazy, Tony. The world has gone berserk.
5: Which brand is it? Which model is it? Do you know offhand? We're just
6: looking. Echovacs. Yeah. Echovacs Omni X11. You know, it's got a stupid
5: Omni
6: name.
5: Omni X11. I've got it in front of me. So around about $1,500 bucks Australian.
6: Yeah, it probably cost about that here, same sort of money too. Yeah, regret it. So, it was a waste of money.
5: So, I mean, that's a high-end piece of equipment.
6: You can't buy anything else, yeah.
5: Why don't you take it back to them?
6: What am I going to do? Say it doesn't work? It does work. It doesn't do what we want it to do.
5: Yeah, just say not happy.
6: You have to use it through your phone. You have to use it through the phone app. It's crazy. And it goes around, because, I mean, our floor is tiles, your tiles, and then we've got a rug in the middle. And it will not clean the carpet, the rug in the middle. It won't go on it. Don't know why. It's like it's

0: allergic to wool. It's crazy.
1: Well, my brother was using it up in Queensland, and he would run it.
0: What brand is Necrops?
1: Well, I think the same one, and he would run it pretty much every day. And it was, for the most part, it's white tile right throughout their place, because it's Queensland, so they can do that. And it seemed to do a really good job.
0: And we just have a decorative rug in the middle. Not that big, you know, 3x2, whatever. It won't go on the rug. Crazy.
1: Well, you would think it that's where
0: AI,
1: they do this.
0: Absolutely idiotic.
1: Idiotic. And is it linked into AI is how it runs?
0: And he can teach me how to use it.
1: Yeah. Well, we'll ask the audience, David.
0: So maybe somebody knows. Maybe somebody knows.
1: Because I'm a Hoover man, David. You know what I'm saying?
0: Yeah, you take out the Hoover and you just stand up and
1: there
0: you
1: it is.
0: Around the house.
1: And you knew what was going to happen.
0: An hour is clean.
1: Exactly. Empty the bag and the job was done.
0: And that's right. And when you finish, have a beer and everybody's happy.
1: Everybody's happy. David, drive carefully. We'll talk soon.
0: Thank you.
1: See you. Bye. David's in Israel. Adelaide. Ian, good morning to you.
2: Good morning, Tony. Nice to talk to you again.
1: Are you driving as we speak?
2: I was driving. I've just finished my 15-hour shift and now I'm driving home.
1: And I've got a little note again to remind me from producer Jay, who says, wine industry, how many years? 20 plus?
2: 23.
1: You've survived 23.
2: Yeah, and I'm not doing that anymore. I'm driving trucks now, as you know. Anyway, you were talking about what's the best thing you've ever put in your mouth.
1: Yep.
2: A Bin 389 1972 Penfolds.
1: If you can get it.
2: The best thing that's ever gone in my mouth.
1: If you can get it.
2: And it still is today the benchmark or the yardstick of red wines that's ever entered my mouth.
1: We spoke to legendary winemaker from Penfolds, Peter Gago, the program last Thursday,
2: I heard,
1: I think, Joe.
2: I heard that. Yeah, that was good. That was good.
1: And he generously made the point that...
2: No, go on.
1: I was just going to say, he made the point and duplicated the point that many people say that the 389 is that so-called baby Grange in many ways. Represents a standing value. Except it's no longer a cheap wine, by the way.
2: No, it's not a cheap wine, but it is a good wine. And, you know, they use the same barrels as the Grange, so they take the Grange out of the barrels and they put the 389 in it.
1: Yeah.
2: So it picks up a bit of Grange along the way. And while I had that 389 on the table, we had a 76 and a 77 Grange, and the 389 killed both of them.
1: Yeah, isn't that
2: unbelievable
1: interesting?
2: Unbelievable wine.
1: So $1,000 versus $100. I mean, $100 is still expensive, but it's a cracking wine.
2: Yeah, I'm talking 4 years ago, this experience happened for my 30th birthday, so I'm 64 now, but it's still the benchmark, that 389. It was so alive, you could taste the age, every sip. I didn't want to waste any. I just wanted to just put it over the top of my tongue. I didn't want to swallow 90% of it and only taste 10% of it, you know what I mean? So I made it last. It was an amazing...
1: And the real joy, Ian, is if you're enjoying it with some dear friends.
2: Yes, I was. About 21 of them, because it was my 30th birthday.
1: That's right. And they all wanted a sip.
2: Nice wines out in the car. Yep, oh, they had a sip. It was amazing. Absolutely amazing.
1: Many happy returns, Ian.
2: That was 34 years ago.
1: Thank you. See ya. Talk soon. Drive carefully.
2: Yeah, always.
1: Keep in touch. Good on you. Bye. Wherever you are around Australia, look at all these texts too. Gee, we're going to be busy, Jay. O-Tone, people like Adrian are so amazing. They are absolute heroes. We don't have much to complain about when they don't. It's a very good point. Well done, you. Sue, hello, says, Tone, just turned on the radio and not sure what the topic is. We just have discussions, really. Last night's Four Corners, which I did not see, we'll have a look at it later today, regarding the food industry, quite concerning. They covered false food labelling regarding country of origin, whether eggs were from non-caged chickens or other so-called scams in the industry. It appears no government organisation is monitoring the industry regarding these issues. Any comments from other listeners? Sue, haven't had, but we'll ask him. Anybody watch Four Corners last night? What did you see? What did you feel about it? Love to get your feedback. 133693. Sam, cut it. We'll come to you straight after this. It's Australia Overnight.
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1: We were just having a bit of fun earlier, and there's still lots of texts coming in, which is funny. Silly, different so-called love songs. Silly love songs. The Mouldy Peaches. Song called Anyone Else But You. Might have to have a listen to that, Jay. Sam, Thomastown, morning.
16: Good morning, Tony. Got a substitute for, you know, the hamburger?
1: Please.
16: I would put prosciutto, provolone, ravicchio. You taste the ravicchio, Tony? It's like a salad. It's like that red sort of beetroot-coloured salad.
1: It's magnificent. Got some on the boil as we speak.
16: Fennel and sun-dried tomato.
1: Oh, fennel. Yum.
16: Because I don't eat onions, so fennel's a good substitute.
1: Which it is in that respect, I agree.
16: Had a great pie on the way back from Jamison. My brother's got a retreat there on the foothills of the Eildon up there, Tony.
1: Yep.
16: And we stopped in a place in Yark called Buck's Bakery. Right? And had a cauliflower and broccoli pie yesterday on Sunday. It was the Mickey Mouse Grouse.
1: Beautiful.
16: Beautiful, Tony. Yeah. Yeah, it was just crunchy and nothing fell out of the side. It held its substance, right? Normally, you eat a pie at the footy. That's the greatest range of addition, is being able to hold the pie and the can of VB in the hand at the same time, right?
1: Yeah.
16: You know? And negotiate not wearing all the sauce and that.
1: I had one in Sorrento last, I'm just trying to think now, the days go so quickly, last Thursday. And
16: that's right.
1: From Pie Pantry in Sorrento. Oh, got to tell you, it's really good.
16: And all the tourists going to the snowfields, the Bulla there, Tony, you're just stopping in Mansfield?
1: No, we didn't get to Mansfield, so we did Sorrento. But on the weekend, the trip was really down through that Great Ocean Road, down to Lawn, and then up and around, in through Colac and back into Ballarat.
16: Right. Now, I was saying where we went on the Saturday and Sunday, there a lot of tourists going up to Bulla.
1: There was?
16: There wasn't any Melbourne supporters or a busload of Indians, mate.
1: Be very careful, Sam. No Melbourne supporters. Be very careful.
16: Just having a go, Tony. Oh, sorry about the D's last week. They lost an MCG game. What happened?
1: Not too sure. Geelong just showed up in ways that perhaps just got the front end, and they went away beautifully. And we just eye off the ball a little bit. We'll be back next weekend, though. Got a big game coming up, Suns.
16: You've got to regroup, because they're fighting Petrarca and what's his name and that the Lombard were fighting.
1: Yeah.
16: You know Lombard's an anagram, Tony?
1: For?
16: Lots of money, but a real disaster.
1: Good on you, disaster. Thank you, Sam. Good work. Fantastic. Talking about the EvoVac. Now, vacuums across Australia, what are you using? Jill, so pleased you're there. Good morning.
17: Good day, Tony. I couldn't resist this one.
1: I'm pleased.
17: It just sounded so hilarious.
1: Yeah.
17: All my sympathies to David. I have various technical problems I can't solve, so I thought I'd give this one a go. Look, I've got a couple of references here that I can send you if he doesn't get them. But, David, if you're listening, there's a Reddit thread called r/EchoVax that has just this problem, and it won't go, the Omni won't go on the rug. There are several potential cures for this, that you don't have to worry about the app so much as now. The EchoVax Omni may avoid the rug due to active avoid settings, dark or high pile carpet triggering the cliff sensors, or wheel traction loss. But several people have written that you might have to cover up the sensors because the dark colour of the rug apparently it frightens the robot or does something to it that it sort of backs away. So I can send you what I found, Tony, and through the message thing on your website.
1: Yeah.
17: If you want to pass it on to David.
1: Please, I will. If you can, Jill, email and I'll flick it through to David. So if you email overnights@3aw.com.au. And then I'll send it through
17: the day. You can't do it through the message part on the website?
1: I don't know. On the website, I don't know is the answer to that. What website? Which website?
17: It's your website, 3AW. You've got a little message thing.
1: We don't sort of handle that in this office. So that's, we're not too...
17: Okay.
1: I'm looking at Jade. Can we do that, Jade? No.
18: No, that's through the office. Maybe contact the office during business hours and they'll be able to...
1: Oh, that's a bit clunky, though, because...
17: No, I can... It's all right, Tony. Yeah. I can email you. But, yeah, it seems to be, from what these people are saying, one of the main ones seems to be a sensors issue. So if it's I don't know if David said if it was a dark rug, but it seems to be playing tricks with the perception of the actual sensors.
1: Uh-huh.
17: So, technical... The thing is that technical things are very sensitive in a terrible way.
1: A bit like you and me, Jill.
17: I have to say, Tony, just one thing. Generally, when I have a tech problem, I mean, I listen to your guy on 3AW and all this, but I generally just Google my problem, and about 100, you know, more than 100 websites, because the thing is that most people have very similar issues when you crop up with one. You know, yeah. The trick is to express it, but certainly this one, quite a few people have had this because it's been going on for some years, apparently.
1: Very true. Jill, thank you. We've got news not far away. I promise you, if you send me an email, overnights at 3aw.com.au, and I'll flick that through to David. He'll be listening anyway, and you'll get the gist of that great story. Thank you.
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1: When we come back after the news for you, Leanne, we'll get an update. Leanne, who's, I think, in Ballarat, and Kyra as well. Still to come, it's all part of Australia Overnight. Good morning.
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28: Hello, I'm Nelson Scott. The first nationwide test of the AusAlert system has been deemed a success. Madeline McNeil reports.
29: The National Emergency Management Agency says the message was broadcast by a better-than-expected 94% of cell towers. But the notification didn't sound for every Australian, with connection issues, incompatible devices and outdated software blamed for the alert not getting through. NEMA's Interim Coordinator General, Pat Hetherington, says they'll do a deep dive on the results and make any necessary modifications.
30: So that AusAlert is ready for the Australian Government and emergency service organisations to use from October 2026.
29: If you didn't get the alert, there's no requirement to report it, but NEMA is welcoming feedback on its website.
28: Australia has claimed its 18th gold at the Commonwealth Games, with Kate McDonald winning the uneven bars gymnastics. The 25-year-old scored an impressive 14.333 in a routine that was technically difficult but perfectly executed. McDonald's victory has been a long time coming.
0: McDonald. It's finally happened. The dream has come true. After missing out in Birmingham, she is the Commonwealth Games Uneven Bars champion.
28: That's audio, thanks to Channel 7. Victorian Premier Jacinda Allen's deputy Ben Carroll says he'll put his hand up to become the next Labor leader. It comes after a delegation of Labor MPs met with the Premier to urge her to resign. Australia's two top unionists are stepping down to make way for a new generation of leaders. ACTU Secretary Sally McManus will leave at the end of August, while President Michelle O'Neill will depart later in the year. Under their leadership, the movement has secured easier bargaining laws and greater gig economy protections. The ACTU will appoint interim leaders until an official election. One Nation leader Pauline Hanson is flagged going to the High Court after failing to overturn a decision she racially vilified Greens Senator Maureen Faruqi on social media. The federal court has rejected her appeal. Senator Hanson says she's disappointed.
2: My legal team and I will now closely review the decision in the coming days with a view to commencing an appeal in the High Court of Australia. This has never been, nor ever should be, the Australian way. We all need to have the courage and the freedom to say what we think on issues that are important to us all.
28: A Sydney man caught operating illegal taxi rides and touting for airport passengers has been fined over $32,000. Omar Alfouri has been convicted of breaching laws governing the taxi and rideshare industry. He's been fined for 10 offences plus court costs. Firefighters are tackling major wildfires in France and Spain. More than 300,000 people have been evacuated across both countries. Many are sleeping in sports halls or exhibition centres.
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28: Returning to the Commonwealth Games, Australia remains outright first in the medal standings, with 41 in total, 20 gongs clear of England in second place. Our men and women's 3-on-3 wheelchair basketball teams have both recorded dramatic wins over Canada. The men's team beat the Canadians 20-12 after Tom O'Neill Thorne sank a two-pointer in the final seconds to seal the victory. Both women's sides were locked at 10-all after regular time, before Georgia Munro Cook scored another two in overtime to secure the win for the Aussies. The AFL is locked in state of origin for the next 3 years, but Victoria has been benched for 2027. In the NRL, the Titans are celebrating back-to-back wins for the first time this year, following yesterday's 20-point victory over the Dragons.
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11: ACB weather warning for damaging winds is in place for the southwest today, along with a sheep graziers warning. A gale warning for the coast. Cloudy with showers, the chance of thunderstorms and possible small hail today. Winds northerly up to 35 k's, turning west to northwesterly up to 45 k's. Tomorrow, partly cloudy, showers easing, a top of 12. Thursday, cloudy, showers and 13. Friday, partly cloudy, a possible shower and 13. Terang and Mortlake heading for 13 today. Warrnambool and Port Fairy, 14.
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11: At the moment, it's 11 degrees.
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1: G'day, wherever you are. Thank you. 11 degrees in Melbourne right now on the way to that 17. Perth just over 7, 7.5 degrees. Top of 18 for a partly cloudy day. In Adelaide, hello. Just over 10, 15 and showers coming your way. Our dear friend Leanne, who's been a contributor to this program for a long time, took a turn. Leanne, where do we find you? Good morning.
14: You find me. Good morning, Tony and Jay. I'm good. I'm all wired up and double drips. Oxygen. I'm in the critical care unit. I had my angiogram yesterday. There were no blockages, but they suspect there was one in the wall of my heart muscle. No stents. So blood thinners for the rest of my life at the moment. So that's good news, but the fact that the stent, a blockage wasn't found and the stent could be difficult, they won't do that one. But, you know, I'm very well looked after, I have to say. This has been, I'm looked after, I'm in good hands and I'm feeling good, no pain. By the way, this bed is massaging me while I lie on it.
1: It's pretty good.
14: How good is that?
1: So you're in Ballarat Base and they've...
14: Yes, I am.
1: They're doing it really well.
14: They are. Look, anyone has chest pains, please go to the hospital ASAP. I nearly didn't go and it could have been disastrous.
1: How was the trip down in ambulance?
14: Not as bumpy as the one from Minyard to Horsham. But no, very good drivers. They swapped an Ararat so that the Horsham team could get back to Horsham, which was rather good. But no, I cannot fault anybody with the care I've had. It's been fantastic. Yeah, I feel good.
1: That's good. And so not that discomfort that you were having, obviously, over the weekend.
14: No. I think it may have... Because they did give me blood thinner at Horsham, so I think that may have dissolved what was there, causing the pain. But, I mean, there is risks with everything like that. I mean, you know, it can happen again, but where they suspect it was, it can't be. I can't put a stent in the muscle because it's attached to the heart. You know, the artery is attached to the heart. It's not inside, it's on the outside. But... just hope because of blood thinners. So, all good.
1: Have you had anything to eat?
14: I've had lots of sandwiches and a couple of bits of fruit, but I'm looking forward to breakfast.
1: I'll bet. Well, it's sort of good that you're feeling a little more buoyed than you were yesterday when we spoke briefly.
14: Yeah, I still had pain. It slowly dissipated, but I can't believe I walked. It didn't feel like... pain enough to go to the hospital initially. But it was over 3 days and it was a heart attack because now I can't leave here until that enzyme level in the blood, I think it's good for pulmon or something like that. That has to really reduce because that's evident of heart attack ongoing. Because it went from 500 to 1,000 to 3,000 to 4,000, which meant it was still ongoing. It's fascinating how they do all the bloods and that to distinguish how long you're having a heart attack.
1: Yeah.
14: I wouldn't have thought it was, but it was more a discomfort until I got to hospital, then it got really bad.
1: When you got to Ballarat?
14: No, when I got to Horsham.
1: When you got to Horsham, yeah.
14: Yeah, so I fell asleep earlier. That's why I'm awake. I woke up.
1: Well, that's a good thing. Yeah, you should go and get the rest. Yeah. Go and get the rest, which is equally important.
14: Thank you to all the well wishes. I appreciate it. And I hope to be down there soon. I might be down there by Friday for my little holiday.
1: As much as we love you all, the idea to make sure that you get well before you start gallivanting around the great city of Melbourne.
14: It's not that hard. I'm only walking around a little bit, mostly trams.
1: Have you been up and gone for a walk today, for example?
14: I'm not allowed to.
1: Not allowed to move at this stage. Yeah.
14: No, because I had the angiogram through my wrist, through an artery that's bandaged up and it's splintered, so it doesn't bleed. But no, all good. Going well.
1: Well, you know, just think there was a time when probably, not that long ago, where maybe you may have dodged a proverbial bullet because it wouldn't have been available as recently as 5, 10, 15, 20 years ago.
14: Exactly. I mean, I got the all clear with my heart saying, you know, I did the 3 tests and got the all clear, but these things can happen and then the next day you can have a heart attack.
1: Yeah.
14: No one's immune to it, but I could have gone earlier. I don't know whether it would have made any difference, but the pain from Friday to Sunday was definitely got worse on Sunday. So, yeah.
1: And was that the arm or just in the chest area?
14: A little bit different to males. It was like a deep chill in my chest.
1: Mm.
14: Yeah, really weird. Not pulsating, just it varies from one through the back and through the front, but specifically in that heart area, it was like, oh, that's uncomfortable. I mean, I got on the ride on and mowed the lawn. Got off and went, maybe I shouldn't have done that.
1: Yeah, you would think. Well, all's well. Yeah. Let's hope the recovery is as we would want it to be and just one day at a time, get the rest, have something nice to eat, enjoy the great support that you're getting, the care that you're getting, and it's only Tuesday. See what happens by Thursday, Friday.
14: Yeah, that's it. That's it. One day at a time and just keep swimming.
1: Keep on dancing, Leanne.
14: Absolutely.
1: Look after yourself. Good to talk.
14: I will. Thanks, Tony.
1: See you. Bye. Kayla, good morning.
15: Good morning, Tony. Leanne's going through the same thing that I was.
1: It's a challenge.
15: Yes, and I still am. I'm on a heart monitor machine, you know, and yeah.
1: Are you in there now?
15: No, I'm home. At the moment. I'm home. I've got to go back in probably on Wednesday and Thursday and Friday because my heart's beating over 120-something again, Tony. I've done too much, you know. I've been to the footy yesterday and doing a few things with the family and I've got to slow down.
1: Well, are you not taking the advice that they would be giving you, Kyra?
15: Yeah, I am, but I say to him, like today, I had Lisa Mendias working today. How are you, Kyra? You know, I haven't seen you for 3 weeks. The first bloody thing she said to me, you know, oh, have you been back to your doctor? Well, I'm due, not tomorrow, because I can't, because I've got the one and only Mr. Dennis Ward. I've got a show tomorrow.
1: Yeah, I heard you still talking to him.
15: I'm not missing out on that for no one, Tony. Nobody. You know, whether my health's all right or not, you know, because I'm going there because a lot of listeners are going and they want to meet me. I've even had a few want to marry me, Tony.
1: I can understand that. Where's the show being held? Just remind us for those that don't...
15: At the French... Yeah, just text us, you know. They get me on the Facebook. At the Frankston RSL tomorrow. Mm. So, yeah, there's quite a few that's rang in and want to meet me and talk to me. I said, I'll be there, but I'm the stick in that. I just got to take it easy, Tony, you know. When I've got all my grandchildren and another one was born on my birthday, I've got two great grandchildren.
1: Congratulations.
15: Yeah, it was a boy, Tony's name's Axel. Axel.
1: Love it.
15: Yeah, and your grandson will be born soon too, won't he?
1: So the end of this month, early next month. So I would think, I haven't spoken to the girls for the last, just before the weekend, I think. And as soon as something happens, I'll let me know, obviously. But any day, really. And they're all doing well.
15: What's his name?
1: We don't know yet. They refuse to tell me.
15: Fancy having a grandson named Axel. That's my great-great-grandchild. But that's all right.
1: Who's the most famous Axel we know? Who's the... Axel Rose.
15: Yes, Tony. Tony, you've had me in stitches tonight of your show. There is not any silly love songs that I don't like. I love them all.
1: Yeah. Well, we'll ask the... it's been an interesting conversation because I just thought I hadn't heard that Fern song for a long time. Together we are beautiful. And for some reason, my friend was taking the P155 and I thought, well, it was a silly song, really. But then other people loved it.
15: Yeah. Where did you get the banana on your senses form? I think that's funny.
1: Get the which one?
15: You're saying banana tonight? I think that was hilarious. You're talking about a banana.
1: A banana, yes. A straight banana. Does your banana get to bend left or bend right?
15: No wonder I'm 67, being married 4 times.
1: Yeah, Kyra, thank you. What a great laugh. We'll do this when we come back. Rod will come to you wherever you are, right around Australia. Come and join us, 133-693. So good to hear Leanne sending her lots of get better wishes. Thank you, Jill. How is her heart muscle? Great to hear from Leanne. Craig, thank you. Chris of Brody, good morning to you and thank you. And Paul Pies in Brentford Square, Thai curry beef pie. Not a better pie on earth, says 174. Thank you for that. Geelong scored 101 points from turnover. Yeah, Rob, you're right about that. Melbourne players were a little bit selfish at times. Thank you. Gone around the ground and tagged, shut down Cozzy. Yeah, that was the big thing. I mean, they got Cozzy and they locked him away. And that's one of the reasons probably Geelong had a really good win in the end. Let's do this. We'll come back. Rod in South Australia, wherever you are, come and join us. 133-693. You'll get through straight away this morning.
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1: Nathan Kosh, Captain Nathan Kosh, who is usually with us on a Monday and or a Tuesday morning at least once a week, which is fantastic when we have him. But he's on assignment as a Qantas captain, as you can imagine, go through regular sort of programs and courses, updating all that. And so this is a pretty intensive week. He's doing that and promises he will be back with us next week. Also to my attention came the notion, and I sometimes overlook this, and for that you should forgive me, that there are people listening on the 3AW app all around Australia and around the world. I had a dear friend who just made mention they were listening in Scotland, for example, and even parts of Ireland, although they got to one particular part of Ireland, I can't remember which, where they couldn't get it. But there'd be listening people listening right throughout Europe, certainly in the United States, wherever you are. If you happen to be listening right now on the 3AW app, either send a text, which you can do, 0477 693 693. 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I often forget that, Jay. Well, we don't really talk about it often enough, that there are people listening because of the new technology that's available anywhere in the world, mostly. So if you'd like to jump on board, love to hear from you. I'm sure listeners across Australia would be loving to hear from you as well. 133 693, or a text message, 0477 693 693. Rod in South Australia, morning.
23: Morning, Tony. How are we?
1: You're driving. Which way are you heading?
23: Heading east this morning, just about at Beaufort in Victoria.
1: Beaufort. Know it well.
23: Yeah, just going up Boxcutters Rise now.
1: Used to go to the Beaufort Apex Club. Gee, they were a strong club going back in the 80s.
23: Couple of things this morning. First thing, I want to send a shout-out to the two ladies who were on before me. Hope they're both up and about very soon.
1: Good on you. Nice to say
23: They sound like lovely people, and the world needs more of them.
1: We do. Exactly right.
23: Second thing, new bumper sticker for Victoria. Yeah, Victoria is a state of turmoil.
1: we love a great bumper sticker. So what would you say it would be? Victoria, a state of turmoil?
23: Yeah, well, I'm keeping the P-word out of it.
1: But yeah, you've done that really well. So that, I mean, what we do know, I think, Rod, is, yes, most would agree with that. Not everybody, most would agree that that is the case. But the concern that I have is a couple of things, really. The amount of money that we would need to spend to get our roads to back to any really decent level is going to take a long time and an S load of money.
23: Yeah, Well, yeah, if we could ever get that missing $15 billion out of the big build back, that'd go a long way to fix
1: It would certainly be a start. But that drive, when you come out of Ballarat, and, you know, it's just awful. By the time you get to Balan, you really know you're on the road again.
23: You want to try going the other way?
1: I'll bet. You reckon it's worse going the other way?
23: The other way from Neil to the border is just on 70 k's, 60 k's.
1: Because you've got to travel at that speed.
23: No maintenance done on that in the last 26 years minimum.
1: Yeah, so we can blame other governments as well then.
23: Well, we can blame every government that's been in power in Victoria since the turn of this century at least.
1: Yeah.
23: And it's probably going back further than that since last time that the road was maintained. They're doing some works on a section out of Canova at the moment, about 5 k's they're doing the works on, but they're missing out on the other 33 k's from near to the border. They're not doing any work on that part. But anyway, that's not what I rang up about. I rang up about this dead horse at the AFL are flogging once again, State of Origin.
1: Saw that.
23: Because purely and simply, they missed the mark and they don't have anybody at AFL House that are prepared to put their hand up and say, yeah, we got it wrong 40 years ago. And what they got wrong 40 years ago was Curley on one side, Witten on the other, and the Victorian South Australian rivalry playing it up like nothing you've ever seen before.
1: And they did it beautifully, both Curls and Ted.
23: Yes. Now, I don't care what anybody says. I understand there were a lot of great Western Australian footballers played for Victoria back in the day, long gone. But it was always the South Australian, the SANFL that kept saying that, Victoria only beats us because they've got South Australians playing in the side every year. They were the ones, if they had followed the same simple system that the NRL used with State of Origin for the rugby, and just made it Victoria versus South Australia, and had Curley promoting it from the South Australian side and Witten promoting it from the Victorian side, it would have been bigger than Origin is in rugby league. But they got it wrong. They still haven't worked it out. I've rung the AFL several times and told them that's what they needed to do, even back in the day when before the great EJ and
1: Curls
23: and Curley, before both of them passed on, and they did nothing about it. And I'm thinking, oh, okay, fair enough. You know, you don't want help from outside, so you reckon the people working inside the project know more than the average punter out in the street. I don't know what they're going to do, and now they're going to have this 3-year series, but Victoria's not going to play next year.
1: Victoria will return to Optus Stadium in 29. They'll go back there to take on WA in a rematch.
23: Yeah, so look, you can't have a 3-way series when you're talking about this. Well, the problem with the AFL was they wanted an every way series. They wanted players they wanted all the big stars out of a competition to play in the state games.
1: Yep.
23: The problem is a lot of them didn't qualify under the rules they wanted to use. That's why they brought in, the New South Wales Rest of the World team or whatever it was.
1: Yeah, they did for a little while. Yep.
23: Pretty soon, in the way they're going to keep going, you're going to have players who will qualify to play outright for New South Wales because they were both born in New South Wales and first registered play in New South Wales as an under 16. You're going to have the same out of Queensland. What are you going to do then? You're going to turn around and open up State of Origin so that we play State of Origin every week and don't bother playing home and away games anymore?
1: No, I would not think so. I got to tell you, though, having been up in Queensland last week, a couple of weeks ago now, of course, for that third and final in Queensland, it is massive. The media around it is enormous. The frenzy around it is just phenomenal. In the days leading up to it, it's all consuming. It's consuming to, and nothing else matters. Nothing else is being discussed in Queensland on a day like that, on a week like that. It is phenomenal.
23: Yeah, you can drop a nuclear bomb in the middle of in the middle of Brisbane.
1: Yep.
23: In Origin Week, and it would not matter to the Queenslanders. They don't care.
1: It'll still
23: go
1: ahead.
23: The only thing they care about is Origin during Origin. Yep. Period.
1: It's a huge thing.
23: And that, unfortunately, is the problem with the AFL. The AFL don't get that part of Origin. They don't get what it means. They saw it as just another marketing tool to market their competition. They don't understand the deep inside part about it. You know, folks, Queensland are famous. I don't know whether you've heard the story or not. Trevor Gilmeister was nicknamed the Axe because the way he used to tackle people was basically like he cut them in half. He got injured one weekend playing in a club game on the Saturday, and Origin was supposed to play the following Wednesday. This is before they used to have the game off once they got selected. He signed himself out of hospital against medical advice on the Wednesday night, got the ambulance to take him down to the graveyard, or Lang Park as it was known back
1: Lang
23: in those
1: Park
23: days.
1: Back in the day, yep.
23: But played the game of Origin, and then he asked the ambulance to wait. Played the game of Origin and then got back on the journey and got the ambulance to take him back to hospital.
1: It's a great story. Though. Rod, I'll let you go. Good to talk to you. Stay safe.
23: All right, thank you.
1: Rod's there in the truck as he's speaking. G'day, Tony. Listening to 3AW. Have a listen to this. Currently on a beach on the Greek island of Lefkada. I hope that's right. Lefkada or Lefkada? L-E-F-K-A-D-A. Lefkada. It's 7:37. Loving the program. Text ending in 103. Good on you. That's very nice. And David says, of course I'm listening on the 3AW at there in Israel. Well done, David. Jeff, we'll come to you next. Wherever you are, right across Australia, anywhere around the world, come be part of it. That's what we do. It's a Tuesday morning. This is Australia Overnight.
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1: Andrew, your lovely text here ending in 174 says, teammate, we don't need AFL State of Origin. We already have the best game. I don't know, it's an interesting thing. There is, I think, the idea of, yeah, we do have the best game, but the idea of a player who may have grown up, say, in Western Australia or in South Australia, wanting to represent the state in which they grew up is something that somebody at 22, 24, 25, 26

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2: Today would have been the birthday of Earl Tupper. Earl Tupper, born in New Hampshire, United States. United States businessman, Tupperware founder. First Australian Tupperware party was in what year? According to the information we've got here, 1961. First Australian Tupperware party, 1961. I reckon there'd be people around Australia who at some point either hosted or attended a Tupperware party. And I guess it's funny, is it, because they closed down in 2024, so only 18 months ago, really, or just over 18 months ago, closed down. And presumably because that sort of style of A, purchase, and B, the product themselves, where you can go into a supermarket now and you can buy container after container after container. Not that I'm a great fan of plastic, but container and container and container of plastic that you can put into the fridge for way less than the Tupperware, those great products that people used over the years around the world. Other birthdays today include Rick Wright. We might come back to that one. And Sally Struthers, now, not a household name necessarily, but Sally Struthers is 79, American actress, best known for playing Archie Bunker's daughter in All in the Family all those years ago, and she's 79. I think she also played a role for the series in The Gilmore Girls too, from memory. Somebody let us know. Jeff, the passing of Bill Oddie, good morning to you. It is sad because he was one of that group of many people that came out of the 60s into the 70s via radio, via TV. What an extraordinary career.
3: Oh, I'll say, I used to rush home from school to watch the goodies, yeah. And, you know, it was basically me getting back in touch with, a little bit of joy in my life because I was relentlessly bullied at school, and getting home to watch the goodies sort of put the joy back into life. And, you know, I had a very joyful childhood simply because of Sir Bill and the rest of the goodies team and their program. You know, it made me forget everything that was going on at school, and I could just after that get on with life around the house doing chores, whatever mum and dad wanted me to do, and the normal sort of things that you do growing up in the 60s.
2: It allows you to escape.
3: Well, it was that escapism of the relentless bullying that I went through, but I was a very, very small kid. In fact, I don't think I was above what people would consider to be midget size until I was well and truly into my teenage years. But then I sort of had a growth spurt and popped above that size. So, please don't be offended if you are a small statured person. I quite admire small statured people. They're very lovely people.
2: Yeah, I agree. So what was it about that culture of, you know, from, say, David Frost and Monty Python, a lot of that era that we're able to churn out? Fawlty Towers would probably be another one from a similar era, where you had all this amazing writing, phenomenal writing that the Brits did so well, that transported themselves into Australian culture as well, and we loved it.
3: Well, it's just their offbeat, witty comedy taking the mickey out of things that most people take too seriously. I'm saddened by Sir Bill Oddie's passing, and my thoughts are real, and prayers are really with his family and friends at this sad moment.
2: Very much so.
3: I will forever laugh my head off at the sketch they did where they had Icky Thump, a comic martial artist sketch where they used black puddings as a weapon.
2: Yeah, wow.

0: silly, but made it work?
1: Nothing was, forbidden when it came to poking fun at things in life by the goodies. And it was just amazing stuff. It just sort of the escapism, the whole looking at life in a different light and laughing about it.
0: I think I've mentioned on air before, Jeff, I had the opportunity of talking to the great John Cleese on air some years ago now. And
1: I actually heard that.
0: And I admit that I was absolutely terrified. Point of that story is that I had to rearrange at the last moment, had to rearrange my thinking about how I was going to approach this interview with John Cleese. And I focused just on not so much what he'd done with Monty Python, not so much what he'd done with Fawlty Towers, but allowed him to talk about that process of writing a lot of that material for all those things that he did for so many years, to actually sit down line by line and write for each of the characters as he did. And it allowed him to talk in a way that I hadn't heard him talk about it before. And it's in the writing that was the thing that, as an artist, I think he would say, brought him such enormous joy.
1: Yeah, and he is such an artist, John Cleese.
0: Very much so.
1: I must admit, Bill Oddie's talent didn't just stop with him. He passed his talent genes on to his daughter, Jade, and she is, in her own right, a very, very talented singer.
0: You're right. What a great call. Nice to talk to you, Jeff. Stay safe. We'll talk soon. Thank you. Just a quick one with Kenny. Good morning, Kenny.
2: Good morning, Josh. How are you?
0: You've got a big day coming up, because this is the day you were taken, you're cared for, and you go down and have a bit of a breakdown at Fremantle with your carer.
2: Yeah, how are you going, buddy, mate?
0: I'm well, Kenny. Now, tell us about what you're going to do in down there in Fremantle today.
2: Well, I'm gonna go to the office first.
0: Yeah.
2: To get the app back on my phone.
0: Yes.
2: And then probably from there, Tony Mac, I'll probably go to Fremantle.
0: Go to Fremantle and maybe have a bite to eat, or maybe to McDonald's.
2: Did you hear that warning today?
0: The which one today? The siren on your phone?
2: Yeah, did you hear it?
0: Yeah, did you? Yeah, we got it. Did you hear it, Kenny?
2: Yeah, it on my phone, yeah.
0: I know. It went bzzz for about 10 seconds.
2: I was in Paul's car.
0: There you go. Yeah, it was weird, wasn't it? I forgot it was coming, and it was a bit of a surprise, and everybody got it round about the same time.
2: Yeah. How's your little granddaughter?
0: Oh, Kenny, she's a fab, thank you.
2: So if you go home, Tony, say hi for me.
0: Yeah, Kenny, I will. And the family might be listening, you never know, and they might be listening, but if not, I'll pass it on for you, Kenny.
2: All right, take care, Tony. Good on you, mate. Okay.
0: Thank you for being part of the program. Lots of text. Tupperware party. That was such fun when I learned how... No, I better not read that out, but it is funny. But it was fun. Those parties were huge. Jump on board. Not a chess player, nor an aquatic pool springboard diver, or an amateur ocean surfboard rider. And thank you for asking. I'm not bored and not accommodated in a boarding house. Don't know what any of that means. Have no idea what any of that means. Thank you. Chris, we might come to you the other side. 133-693. It is Australia Overnight, but keep the text coming, even if I don't know what they mean. 1.3 million on the road wasn't built. 500 million to have the Comm Games. 15 billion lost on Big Build, just to name a few. How many potholes are fixed? Bruno. There's lots of challenges ahead. Be very careful for what we wish.
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0: Little things when you were watching TV programs in the, when you were growing up, as we all did. It was particularly police type programs, law and order type programs. It was all about how they would get the fingerprints. Anybody who was arrested would automatically be fingerprinted. We took it for granted. Now, that's all changed to some degree. There's other ways of analysing. But it was on this day, don't we love it? Fingerprints were used as a means of identification for the first time by William Herschel, 1858. Now, I wonder if young William, who was still alive, would go, look what's happened to the world in terms of identification of, how we measure the DNA, if you like, of people, how we record the DNA of people now compared to just fingerprinting as it was back then. 1858. Come and join us Tuesday, 28th of July, 2026. Tony McManus in the chair. Chris, good morning to you in Minyip.
12: Top of the morning to you, Tony. You're sounding fantastic.
0: Thank you, my friend. Very kind.
12: I laughed my head off at the opening hour. I think just the calls that come through, I just laid in bed laughing.
0: It's that first hour often puts the terror into both Jay and me. We never know how it's going to work out.
12: It's a funny show sometimes, isn't it? I can almost hear what you're thinking, even though I don't know what you're thinking, but it's hilarious.
0: My suspicion is you'd have a pretty good sense of it, Chris.
12: And a big hello. I don't normally do hellos, but a big hello to Kyra. Take it easy, darling. You're a lovely lady. We love hearing you ring up.
0: Yeah.
12: And Vern and Terrelkin, love hearing you call. And I must say hello to Leanne, even though I don't know you and I live in the same town. But a big thoughts to you, darling. I know what you're going through is probably a bit scarier than you're making out on radio.
0: Yeah, you would imagine it would be. Yeah.
12: It is, and I know she lives alone, and that's not easy when you live alone when things like this come up.
0: No, it's not.
12: I mean, you know, you've got, yeah.
0: What's the population of Minyip?
12: Oh, 500.
0: So it's small. You would reckon you'd sort of know most people around in a small town like that, wouldn't you?
12: Oh, I'm a bit just out of Minyip, so I tend to... Yeah, I don't know. I just
0: low profile.
12: The supermarket and that's it. Yeah, there's not much in Minyip, so I go to the supermarket sometimes. That's it. But you know, I tend to go to Matawa a bit, which is the next town there. What else I was going to say? A couple of things. That Tupperware's just been relaunched again, only about 2 weeks ago.
0: Is that right? I did not know.
12: It's in all good homeware stores now, and I've seen it on Facebook.
0: Well, there you go.
12: A range of containers and bits and pieces in all new sort of pastel colours now. And, yes, I thought, oh, yeah, there we go. It's back again.
0: So it's retail as opposed to Tupperware parties.
12: Yes, it is.
0: Which probably sort of makes sense.
12: I wanted to talk. I can't, but I don't get outraged that much. It's not worth it.
0: No, I agree with you.
12: But I'm angry about this bloody phone call thing yesterday at 2 o'clock. I was in a cafe and about 15 people were there and only two people got it. I didn't get it. But then I heard it cost us $157 million. Is that right?
0: We'll just double check. I've had about 37 different versions of how much it costs. We'll get clarification.
12: Me too. So I'm not too sure, but it costs us a lot of money.
0: It's a lot of money, honey.
12: You know, how do we just casually blow that on a Tuesday afternoon at 2 o'clock? Just go, oh, yeah, push the button, let's blow a couple of $150 million. Don't worry about anything else. Nothing to see here. We haven't got any problems with roads or hospitals or... No, just, yeah, let's just blow a bit more money.
0: So according to the... Just having a look. There's no prices there, Jay, is there? I'm free if we can get the pricing. How much money, honey? If you write in money, how much money?
12: It was $130 million, but someone
0: it was
12: said
0: a fair bit.
12: About
0: 132. Yeah. Approximately 132 would be the
12: wages. How does it cost that much?
0: The technology, the technicians, the people putting it all together, I would have thought.
12: Oh, I don't get it. We need a breakdown of analysis. Where's Neil Mitchell?
0: That's a good point. Yeah, we should get. How did you work out that it comes to $132 million?
12: Oh, it's a lot. Someone's having a laugh, aren't they?
0: Well, yeah.
12: It's that old thing, though. When it's a government job and the quotation pad comes out, there's a few notes added on, I think.
0: I mean, you can sort of put it out there, and if you get the gig, you're going, thank you, God.
12: You know exactly what I mean. It's like that with all government jobs, you know, and you think, you know, it's just, I don't know.
0: So initially expected to cost about, I hope this is right, from what page is this, Jay? Protecting public safety. Oh, that's really good. So just drop that government news. So it drops down. This was in February of what year? It was February of this year. So drop this down for me so I'll share with the audience. The cost of the new National Emergency Warning System has ballooned out at more than 10 times the original price tag. What? So initially expected to cost $10 million for development is now estimated $132 million. Gone from 10 to 132, according to one of the stories earlier. It's a lot of money, isn't it? Chris, there you go. So that figure would appear to be around that $132 million. Worthwhile? Well, down the track it probably will be cheap. At one point we'll think, oh, that was cheap for the time. It's Australia Overnight. Good morning.
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0: Just having a look at some of the things Sandy Kay's going to talk about a bit later on, including Coxie and the Roxy Boys coming up August 1. Looks fantastic. Details still to come. 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
17: Victoria's Premier Jacinta Allen is fighting a leadership challenge from her deputy. Kiara Parker reports.
18: Ben Carroll is putting his hand up to be the next Labor leader, saying it's clear Jacinta Allen has lost the majority of caucus. He's posted on social media that a group of his colleagues asked him to nominate for the leadership position and is making his move now because he believes the stakes are too high at the upcoming election, which is now just 4 months away. Mr. Carroll will reportedly implement a royal commission into big build corruption as a first major marker to differentiate himself from Jacinta Allen. Despite poor polling, Jacinta Allen is refusing to step down, sparking a party process which could take weeks, potentially derailing Labor's election campaign.
17: Australian gymnast James Hardy has nabbed his second Commonwealth Games bronze medal just hours after his first. Hardy won his second bronze on the rings after securing an earlier third-place finish on the floor. Hardy's latest medal is Australia's 42nd in Glasgow, further cementing our spot on top of the leaderboard. His result is extra special, with his mother unable to make the games due to breast cancer surgery.
19: Look who it is. It's James Hardy again on the podium on what has been a brilliant day for him. I mentioned earlier that his mum's not been too well lately. She's recovering, watching at home.
17: That audio, thanks to Channel 7. The first test of the country's new emergency alert system has had mixed results, with some people not getting the notification. The 10-second siren is to notify Australians about emergencies and disasters. Experts say factors that influence if a device gets the alert include outdated software and issues with cell towers. Federal opposition leader Angus Taylor says the Prime Minister must answer questions about a fundraising dinner in Sydney's East. Anthony Albanese has been sidestepping questions about the event at the Point Piper Mansion of controversial businessman Felix Lee. Mr. Lee's father, Philip, has been accused of deceiving the tax office about transferring money into Australian bank accounts. Mr. Taylor says Anthony Albanese must tell the truth.
20: Did he go to this dinner? Who was at it? And indeed, was there someone at this dinner where there is an allegation that that person has not paid the tax that they should have paid? Now, these are questions he needs to answer. He hasn't answered them. He never does.
17: A New South Wales man's been fined $31,000 for trying to smuggle lizards out of Western Australia. Nicholas Thomas Havitt posted the animals. A court's heard the 28-year-old exposed them to cruel and inhumane treatment. Four died and 51 had to be put down. A Sydney man caught operating illegal taxi rides and touting for airport passengers has been fined over $32,000.
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17: Returning to Glasgow, all three of Australia's women's 100-metre sprinters have advanced to the Commonwealth Games semi-finals. Ebony Lane and Georgia Harris just scraped through after recording the 15th and 16th fastest times. Australia's fastest woman, Tori Lewis, smashed her heat, flying through in 11.15 seconds.
21: She gets out okay, alongside of her Afghan as well. And getting out fast there was Dodé. And now Lewis starts to pick up. Dodé going with her, but Lewis, Tori's going to be impressive. It's 11.15, boy.
17: That audio, thanks to Channel 7. St Kilda forward Max King will miss the rest of the AFL season due to a hamstring injury. In the NRL, Adam Dewey is expected at West Tigers training on Tuesday after holding positive peace talks with coach Benji Marshall.
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29: A severe weather warning for damaging winds is in place for the southwest today, along with a sheep graziers warning. A gale warning for the coast. Cloudy with showers, the chance of thunderstorms and possible small hail today. Winds northerly up to 35 k's, turning west and northwesterly up to 45 k's. Tomorrow, partly cloudy, showers easing, a top of 12. Thursday, cloudy, showers and 13. Friday, partly cloudy, a possible shower and 13. Terang and Mortlake heading for 13 today. Warrnambool and Port Ferry, 14.
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29: Currently, it's 12 degrees.
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0: As we like to call it, Ronald Al Barashi weather. Top of 31. Matty, we'll come to you in just a moment. Melbourne right now, it is 11 degrees with our top of 17. Perth, 7 degrees. Chilly for the good people in Perth. Top of 18. And Adelaide, 10 down to 15. I mentioned just prior to the news there, for those in Melbourne town, I'm looking at this. Huge classic rock, top-class musicianship, all-star lineup. Listen to this. Bobby Valentine, Wendy Stapleton, Jeff Cox can play the drums. Morning, Jeff. Guitarist Tony Naylor, Avalanche, Bootleg Family, keyboard maestro John Grant, played with Dusty Springfield and Brian Cadd, and the bassist Paul Cartwright, played with Glenn Shorrock and Brian Cadd. High energy night, packed. Packed, I tell you, with unforgettable rock classics, superb harmonies, shared stages with some of the biggest names in music. If you love classic pub rock, why would you not? Iconic hits are simply a great live music experience. One to watch out for Coxie and the Roxy Boys. Good night together. Oakley Music Hall. Well, you'd be there or be square, wouldn't you? Fabulous. $35 a ticket. Got some passes to give away, which we will do a little later on this morning with our very own Sandy Kay, who's back with us. Been a while. Lots of texts, lots of messages. G'day, Tone. Loving the program. Hope Jacinda Allen stays and wins in November. Having said that, I heard a couple of calls on Jackie Felgate's program yesterday here on 3RW who were saying the same thing. So it's not everybody who thinks this is done and dusted. Having said that, I glance at the newspapers. We'll have a closer look in the next hour of the program. We will have a quick look at it for the papers, but the papers are covering it like there's no tomorrow, like it's a done deal. What do you reckon? 133-693. We're going to do golf rep? No, we're not? Okay. Matty, South Australia, morning.
1: G'day, Tony. How you going, mate?
0: Scale of 1 to 10, nudging a 9, 9.2, I reckon. Always room for improvement, Matt.
1: I used to love the goodies, mate. Bill Oddie was one of my favourites. And we lost Tinbrook Taylor in COVID times, remember? And,
0: we did, right in the heart of, yeah.
1: And I remember that one, Ecky Thumpany's Black Pudding and, yeah.
0: It was good value.
1: Oh, it was great, you know. And the thing that come true out of that, buddies, the goodies, it was, and don't the kids just love him with Rob Harris, you know?
0: back in those days, yeah, well, how things have changed.
1: Oh, God. Mm. I just used to love him. And I used to come home and then watch Doctor Who as well. And yeah.
0: And that was all on the ABC, wasn't it?
1: ABC, that's right. Exactly right, yeah. Yeah. They were good memories. And I was just, sad to see him go. But anyway, such is life, I suppose.
0: Well, that is. So what else is happening in your world, Matt?
1: Not too much, mate. I just buddy up in the morning and can't sleep. So I like listening to you, and you're a good bloke.
0: Well, that's very kind. There are so many, and it's I don't know whether it's a demographic. Somebody will have to let me know. There are so many people who say, Matty, men and women, listen often all night, can't sleep.
1: Yeah, I just. Yeah, and I love listening to you. You're a nice bloke.
0: Matty.
1: I'm not trying to play you.
0: No, that's trumpet, no, I know you're not. But like all of us, there are times, Matty, where you start to grind the teeth. You know what I'm saying?
1: Yeah.
0: You ever get that feeling where you just think, oh, patience, Tone. Because bad Tony can break out at any time, and it's not a good thing.
1: Good on you, mate. I love listening to you. Don't ever stop.
0: See you, mate. Thanks, Matty. Which part of South Australia are you?
1: I'm in the Barossa Valley.
0: Oh, that's right. You mentioned that. I'm envious. I'm envious of the Barossa Valley. Do you get to taste some interesting wine from time to time?
1: Oh, we don't have much wine around here. I don't know why, but...
0: There's not much wine in the Barossa Valley. That's fantastic. Could have used that line. Keep it to yourself is what you're saying. Good on you. Thanks, Matt. 133693. Other bits and pieces today. Glenn A. Baker. Remember, we used to talk to him from time to time, Glenn A. Baker. He's a lovely bloke. He's having a birthday today, 74. The Australian music writer. He remains a wizard, no doubt, about all things rock and roll and the trivia that he did all those years ago on the J's, I think, back when it was 2JJ. And he's also written cover notes to numerous Australian albums. And he would often, when we're talking to him, he'd often remind me about, you know, particular songs and album covers that most of us had forgotten about. And he would just instantly reinforce the notion of how wonderful album covers were, how important they were to, you know, the product and whether or not we, in fact, ended up ever purchasing the aforementioned album. Three-time recipient, the BBC Rock Brain of the Universe title. Pretty good. The original manager of All 55, co-wrote the 76 hit Rockin' Christmas. So Glenn A. Baker, happy birthday to you, Glenn. He's been living in Sydney for years, but is 74 today. Many happy returns. A bit later on, I'll talk to you about Damien Drum, who I reckon is a great bloke. Victorian, Coach Fremantle, and then went into Parliament too, didn't you? I've forgotten that a little bit, but a great bloke. Rodney Pakenham, morning, Rodney.
2: Good day, Tony. How you going?
0: More importantly, how are you doing?
2: Yeah, real good, thank you, real good. I just heard that there's a couple of Victorians out there want Alan to go fishing. I'll tell you what, there's a lot more want to go out and go fishing, I'll tell you.
0: So there are many, so I've got text in front of me saying they hope that Jacinta Allen stays.
2: Nah, crazy.
0: So are you convinced, presumably you are, that if and when there is a effective change of government, the opposition is ready to go and undertake the transformation required?
2: Yes, I do. Yep. Jess Wilson, I like Jess. I know Brad Batten personally, and they're ready to go. There's no worries about that. And Victorians ready to get rid of this mob that's up in there now.
0: And it will be a long-term project, if and when there is a change. You know, Jeff Kennett, I think, has said, you know, more than a couple of decades to get it right again.
2: Oh, yeah, one happened overnight.
0: No.
2: There's no worries about that. You know, Andrews and Allen's put Victoria right. They've said in back years, if people went broke, you know, that Andrews, he should be in jail or so long for him. But, you know, it's going to take a long time, but, geez, we can't go along with what we put up with now, with crime and losing money for the unions, and it just corrupt. That's all it is.
0: Needs a massive tidy up, clean up. You reckon, Rodney?
2: Oh, for sure. Yeah, for
0: and
2: sure.
0: I think most agree, and I think I would probably agree. It just like a change can be as good as a holiday, nothing else.
2: Yeah, for sure.
0: Yep. Rodney, you look after yourself. Good to talk.
2: Yep, mate.
0: See you, mate. Bye. Johnny DeRemus, welcome. Good morning.
4: This is John DeRemus with the passing parade of the story of a woman who exercised the feminine privilege of changing her mind and thereby came into a fortune. And we all hope for the day when our lucky number will come up, when some freak chance or unexpected windfall will make our wildest dreams come true. It does happen. Not to many, but to a few. I'll tell you about one such case after this message.
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4: In 1916, a young Dutch couple settled on a small farm in Transvaal. Their names were Jacobus and Wilhelmina Jonkers. Previously, they had lived in Johannesburg. They worked and saved for a place of their own, and now it was reality. The only trouble was they had differing ideas as to what they should do with that land. Wilhelmina wanted to farm it to till the soil and grow crops, but Jacobus was determined to go for broke and prospect for diamonds. In the end, he had his way. Planting a minimum of seed, just enough to keep his wife and children fed, he converted the rest of the land into a miniature diamond field. The fact that he didn't find a single diamond in the first year did not dampen his enthusiasm. Others in the area were finding diamonds, were becoming wealthy on the proceeds. It was only a matter of time, he declared, before he, too, would strike it lucky. A second year went by, and a third, and still nothing, but Jacobus refused to accept defeat. The thing had become a sickness with him, as it had so many, a sickness known as diamond fever. Having exhausted his own land, he went further afield in search of the precious stones, leaving his family more or less to fend for themselves. For 18 wretched, fruitless years, the fever continued to rage within him. And then one day in 1934, on returning empty-handed from an excursion to Rhodesia, he informed his wife that he was cured. He would sell the land, his digging equipment, and take a job that would provide a regular income. It was decided they would move back to Johannesburg and endeavor to pick up the threads of the life they had left 18 years before. And then, on the very eve of their departure, Wilhelmina came by the astonishing notion that Jacobus should give it one more try. Jacobus could scarcely believe his ears. "For so long you've begged me to stop," he said. "Now that I have at last agreed, you suddenly change your mind." "Just for another day," she replied. "Go out after breakfast tomorrow morning and dig, even if you only dig up the backyard." It should be noted that the backyard was the one place Jacobus had overlooked, mainly because it was there he had planted seed. And so the following morning, to humor his contrary spouse, he went to work. And shortly before lunchtime, he walked into the house and placed before his wife a diamond the size of a hen's egg. He had unearthed it under the vegetable patch. Though not the largest diamond ever found in Africa, it was near enough to it. Weighing over 700 carats, it proved flawless and was duly sold by Jacobus for £200,000. Thus was a wife's abrupt change of mind responsible for the finding of one of the most precious stones the world has ever known, the fabulous Jonkers Diamond. Our time is up till we meet again for another chapter of The Passing Parade. This is John Doremus, and goodbye for now.
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0: Just having a bit of trouble. We'll find Elizabeth very shortly. On this day, Richard Wright, born in London, 1943, sadly lost him in 2008. But when you think about some of those great players, there would be none finer than this person. Pink Floyd. Oh, Rick Wright, keyboardist with Pink Floyd, the album Dark Side of the Moon and The Wall.

0: been a birthday boy today. Rick Wright, from the keyboard player from Pink Floyd all those years ago. Let's do this. So the UK, Elizabeth, come and join us. It's always a joy, Ender out, Elizabeth in, Elizabeth Callaghan sitting in for Ender Brady. Hello and welcome.
1: Thank you so much, Tony. Great to be here.
0: And it's lovely to hear your voice again. It's been a little while. A fair bit happening in your part of the world. You've got your new Prime Minister catching up with President Zelensky. Is that happening as we speak, or is it scheduled for when?
1: It's happened. He has been catching up with President Zelensky in his first kind of test on the world stage, I would say. So he's only a week, obviously, into his time in office, and President Zelensky is his first international visitors. So the two leaders met at a naval base in Portsmouth and met with military personnel from both UK and Ukraine. So they've been training together. And then, you know, Burnham did pretty well. You know, he was very warm with Zelensky, put his hand on his shoulder as he welcomed him. And then they did a tour of the aircraft carrier of HMS Queen Elizabeth and then did a short presser. Now, what's going with a bit of precedent that Andy Burnham is establishing is there were no podiums. So he was just stood there with a folder, with a black folder, which looked more relaxed than I guess we're used to, in front of the military personnel, and he reiterated his support for Ukraine, you know, saying we are with you, the whole country is with you, and pledging that support. He also announced that they'd be providing homegrown jamming tech, something called Stone Cloak, for Ukrainian drones to help protect them from Russian air defense systems from tracking and locating and targeting them. So, and President Zelensky, you know, really grateful, thankful to be there. And Burnham said that he would actually visit Ukraine soon. So I'm just really reinforcing that relationship with the Ukrainian president, Keir Starmer, obviously in his last week visited Ukraine himself. It was a good moment to see Andy Burnham very quickly, just a week in, to be welcoming an international visitor, and very symbolic that it was the Ukrainian president.
0: Elizabeth, with the new Prime Minister, Andy Burnham, it's probably too early yet to get a sense of the shift or the preferred shift now in tone of his Prime Ministership.
1: Well, he's setting out a very more relaxed stand, I would say, in terms of how he comes across.
0: Yeah.
1: You know, the whole getting rid of the podiums. And he's jumping straight on and announcing policies. He went through quite a few last week, and he's said that there'll be more this week on things like social care, housing, welfare. So he's really trying to make his mark early on in his tenure. But really, you know, from Starmer, he was quite stiff, wasn't he? He was very formal. He wasn't very personable. And that was one of the many things that led to his downfall, really, is that people just felt they couldn't relate to him and felt that he didn't relate to people and wasn't, you know, one of the people, I suppose, which is something that Burnham has a little bit more. But, you know, time will tell. We shall see. But certainly he's coming across as very friendly, very enthusiastic, with a great sense of energy.
0: Yeah, and a very different body language.
1: Yeah, really. Just really relaxed. And, you know, just the way that he's greeted Zelensky, for example, just you felt a real warmth from him. Look, good and bad. He's also not dressing quite as formal as well. So today he was wearing all black, which was fitting and right, but he was wearing a black T-shirt rather than a black shirt or anything, for example, and there was no tie. So Very different from Starmer. I don't think he would have necessarily done that. He was very much a suited and booted kind of Prime Minister.
0: I think I mentioned to Wenda late last week, the idea of those changeovers, I mean, walk in, walk out virtually, does that the same for all staff, most staff, or does new Prime Minister say he's already got in his mind who he's going to keep on staff inside the home?
1: Yeah, so I think a lot of the civil servants will obviously remain in their jobs. He's announced his top team within his cabinet, and it will just be a case of getting on with the job, won't it? So we'll see. I'm sure there'll be a shuffle around. Obviously, he's announced this number 10 in the north. So some civil servants, some of his staff will be up in Manchester for some parts of the week. He said he'll be there at least once a week, I believe, and some of his cabinet will as well. Mm. So, I mean, that's a big
0: shift.
1: A big thing that, it's huge. And just really getting to, he wants to make a difference in every postcode, he said. So that's kind of setting the tone of how he's going to do that. And sort of, shifting power away from Westminster and London.
0: I love the idea. Number 10 in the north. Stay there, Elizabeth. We'll come back in just a moment. Elizabeth Callaghan sitting in for Enda Brady, who's away for a couple of weeks. It's all part of Australia Overnight. Andy Burnham, we've done that. We'll have a look at the fires, amazing fires in France, and the sad loss of Bill Oddie. That's still to come. Australia Overnight.
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0: Wherever you are, nice to have you company. You might be at 5AA in Adelaide, 6BR in Perth, the Ace Radio Network, of course, 3AW in Melbourne. Elizabeth Callaghan sitting in for Ender Brady. You look at Spain, you look at France, gee, it's hot, hot, hot, hot with these incredible wildfires, Liz.
1: Yeah, they are, well, as President Macron described today, said they were on an unprecedented scale. And so they've been raging in Spain and in France. Firefighters struggling to get them under control, just scorched thousands and thousands, tens of thousands of hectares in both areas. Macron saying, and these are the worst fires in France since World War II. And really the next 24 hours are critical, officials are saying, in getting the fires under control. Now, it has been very, very hot, but it's set to get even hotter over the next few days with 40 degree Celsius heat wave expected, which could worsen the crisis. So we've had more than a quarter of a million people evacuated from southwest France already. The fire is encroaching on Bordeaux, which is France's ninth largest city. It's obviously very famous for its wine region. And you know, residents are having to grab all their things that they can, and there's thousands in sheltering at a Bordeaux exhibition centre just waiting until firefighters are able to get the wildfires under some sort of control. But authorities have warned that they could be fighting blazes near Bordeaux for several weeks or even months on some kind of scale. And it's a really challenging situation, and these are far worse than Europe has seen. It just seems to be getting worse and worse. Pedro Sanchez, the Spanish Prime Minister, has said that Spain is suffering.

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2: Under control, but let's hope that, you know, over the next 24 hours things will ease, and maybe before this heat wave there might be a little bit of rain, because there just hasn't been, and even in the UK there's been no rain for weeks, it feels like. And actually the Mayor of London is even warning something similar could happen on the outskirts of London, not quite a scale, but that we have had some fires outbreak in sort of the east of London. So yeah, who knows? The UK is not immune. There have been some popping up in Scotland and Wales. But yeah, the ground is very, very hot, very, very dry. Yeah.
3: Those vines, and they're devastating to a community and growers, those vines in Bordeaux. They will, if they will ever recover, if they get the damage. We've got a couple of minutes just before we go. I mean, we've been talking about Bill Oddy. It's a very sad presenter, much loved in the UK, certainly, and other parts of the world that knew of his work, his idea as a panellist, a host, very funny, until he sadly passed away.
2: Yeah, so we found out today that he passed away on Saturday, aged 85. As you say, really was a larger-than-life character, often referred to as a genius. I remember growing up with him, with his wildlife shows, such as Bill Oddy Goes Wild, and I knew him predominantly as a wildlife presenter and loved watching his shows. But obviously, he's been a massive fixture on TV screens and on radio for absolutely decades. You know, in the 60s, he was a comedy writer. In the 70s, as part of the Goodies. So, you know, they were huge, dominated the comedy scene throughout the 1970s. The TV series was shown on the BBC. They had a novelty song, Funky Gibbon, which was released in 1975, which actually got to number four. And then also, I didn't realise, but I found out today, that he also, alongside the Goodies, voiced and created the children's show Banana Man, which I loved watching as a child. But bird watching was his lifelong passion. And then he moved into presenting programs, including BBC Spring Watch. He also wrote wildlife books. But he was just multi-talented. He had this great, sort of really eccentric kind of style where, you know, producers that he was working with had spoken about, they just used to let the camera go, and he used to just talk to the screen. But it's a huge loss. Yeah, he was a true genius.
3: I tell you what, great job, Liz, and we'll talk to you on Thursday.
2: Great to chat.
3: 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Serial on the way.
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5: 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The characters are portrayed by radio actors reading a script. Some episodes may contain material which some people may find offensive or upsetting. If you are likely to be offended, we suggest you don't listen to this serial and rejoin Australia Overnight in about 10 minutes' time.

0: from Peter in Braville, a strange phone call from Leonie Kilburn at Larsen Aerodrome. These were the two vital factors that gave us the final indication that the climax to this whole business was rapidly approaching. Leonie had said that she and her mother were flying to Braville, that all the answers we needed were there. She could not know that we'd already heard from the place. Peter was already there, and he had discovered that there was a patient in the sanatorium called Jane Kilburn. This could only be the real Mrs. Kilburn. It meant that Victoria was an imposter.
1: But why did Leonie Kilburn go to such lengths to tell us about Braville? Why did she give away the fact that she and her mother were on their way there? She must know that we'd act on the information.
0: I think I can understand, Rowley.
1: Well, then you might explain it all to me.
0: Leonie's sick of running, that's the answer. I know just how she feels. She's frightened of every shadow, every sound in the darkness. I was running from the police. She's running from her own conscience.
1: And the old lady, Victoria Kilburn, what about her?
0: Perhaps she doesn't know yet.
1: Know what?
0: That you can't run forever. You have to give up sometime. Leonie's given up now. She wants to be caught. She wants the whole nightmare to come to an abrupt end. Yes, I can understand it better than most, I assure you. The question is, what are we to do about it?
1: Well, naturally, the first thing to do is to warn Peter that the Kilburn clan are on their way to Braville. I'll send an urgent cable.
0: The Kilburns? But if what Peter says in his telegram is true, then they really aren't the Kilburns after all, are they? I wonder who they really are.
1: More to the point, I wonder how the devil they thought they'd ever get away with a fantastic subterfuge like this.
0: But you seem to forget, Rowley, they did get away with it. They got away with it for a long time. If Julian hadn't died, then perhaps no one would ever have discovered that they were all imposters.
1: Wish I were in Braville. Kay, I think I ought to go there. All the danger in Larson's past, there's really no reason why I shouldn't.
0: Oh, Rowley, please don't leave me. Not now. Not now that things are so close to the end. I want you near me at this time. I'm still so desperately frightened. There are still so many things I don't understand.
1: But Peter's there alone.
0: No, Inspector Stanton's there too.
1: Well, he seems to have disappeared for the time being.
0: Oh, he'll show up again, I know it.
1: Like a bad penny, yes, I suppose he will.
0: Poor Leonie.
1: Poor Leonie? For goodness sake, don't waste your pity on her.
0: But I do feel so sorry for her. I even feel sorry for Victoria. She must know, must realize the net is closing in about her, Rowley. It's a terrifying feeling. You get the impression that the whole world's against you. Deep down in your heart, then, you know there's no escape.
1: Your days of running are over, Kay.
0: And for them, the nightmare's just beginning. I wouldn't wish it on anyone.
1: Even after what they did to you. They would cheerfully have watched you go to the gallows for a crime you had nothing whatsoever to do with.
0: I wonder.
1: What?
0: Right at the very end, the bitter end, I wonder what would have happened.
1: Victoria Kilburn would have sat back and chuckled. She would have known that at last she was really safe.
0: No one knows yet who really did kill Julian, do they?
1: No, but...
0: But what?
1: Of course. That's the whole crux of the matter. Who really did kill Julian? Until we know that...
0: Then nothing has really changed, has it? Nothing at all.
1: I better get that cable off to Peter.
0: I wonder if he's really found out all the answers.
1: Well, if he has, I hope Inspector Stanton's somewhere close by. Really close by.
2: We'll be coming to the sanatorium soon. Oh, it was a bumpy trip in that little aeroplane, wasn't it? What is the matter, Leonie? You've hardly spoken a word since we left Larsen.
3: I've just been thinking, that's all.
2: About what?
3: About prison.
2: Leonie, I forbid you to talk like that. Prison, how ridiculous.
3: A lonely place for a woman, they say. No sports cars or Paris gowns there, Mother. Just the quiet grey stone walls.
2: Leonie!
3: But it would be peaceful and relaxing, wouldn't it?
2: No one is going to prison, Leonie.
3: Oh, yes, they are. We are. You and I, Mother. And Felix, too.
2: Stop it!
3: Do you remember when I was a little girl, Mother? You used to tell me never to be frightened. You'd say that you and Julian would always be there to save me from all the troubles and woes of the world. We look after you, Leonie, you used to say. We'll dress you in silks and satins, and you'll never know anything about the terrors or ugliness of the things about you. Strangely enough, I believed you. Right from the very beginning, I believed you.
2: We did look after you.
3: But now Julian's dead. We're going to Preville.
2: And everything's going to be all right, Leonie. I'm going to take care of everything, just as I've always done. I gave you those satins and silks, child, and I defended you against all the ugliness of the world.
3: No. No, you didn't. That's the whole point.
2: But
3: you showed it to me, Mother, you and Julian. You showed me deceit and lies and fear. You showed me the depths to which a human being could sink. You made me part of an enormous lie. I think I hate you for that, Mother.
2: Leonie, don't say things like that. Everything is going to be all right.
3: You keep on saying that like a broken record. Everything's going to be all right.
2: I promise
3: you. I'm not going to listen to any more of your promises. I'm sick of them, Mother. I'm sick to death of them. I'm finished.
2: What are you going to do then?
3: I'm just going to sit back and wait for all this to end. And then I'm going to accept my punishment as gracefully as I can.
2: This is not going to end, and no one is going to be punished.
3: I wish I were Felix.
2: Felix?
3: Yes. He's already suffered, hasn't he? They can't punish him anymore, can they?
2: Oh, don't even think about Felix.
3: But he knows, Mother. He knows it's useless to go on.
2: I will not listen to
3: you. Then listen to your own conscience.
2: I don't have one, Leonie. I lost my conscience when I made myself a solemn promise. Would you like to know what that promise was, Leonie?
3: Yes.
2: The promise I made was that my children would never suffer the way I had done as a child. They'd never know poverty, any of them. They'd never know what it was like to have to go hungry or barefoot in the cold. Life was a continual battle, Leonie, and you had to be strong in order to win that battle. A conscience was a weakness. You had to destroy it.
3: And so, we never went hungry and we never went barefooted.
2: And it was because of me that you didn't.
3: But perhaps hunger and poverty would be better than the things we have to suffer now, Mother. You may have successfully stifled your own conscience, but you haven't been able to do anything about mine. It's torturing me now. I can't forget how close we came to sending an innocent girl to the gallows. I can't forget how she was hounded and hunted. But I shall know what it's like. Because it's going to happen to us now.
2: No. No, we're too strong for that.
3: You may be, Mother, but not me. I'm just tired. Desperately tired. I could even think of prison walls as a haven now.
2: You'll think differently, my girl. You'll think differently when I've sorted out this mess. And you'll have your sports car again and your pretty Paris gowns. It will be as it was before. And you will thank me for having the strength.
3: And Julian, Mother? What does Julian have?
2: I couldn't help that. There was nothing I could do about that.
3: The person who was responsible for his death is freer than we are. Have you taken that into consideration?
2: This is the entrance to the sanatorium on the left.
3: You didn't answer my last question, Mother.
2: I didn't answer it, my child, because there isn't any answer to it. Stop the car at the front gates.
3: Oh. And so the nightmare goes on. What happens now?
2: I shall go in and see the matron.
3: Mother,
2: and
3: no.
2: I shall talk to her. You will sit here in the car until I come back out again. And don't worry, Leonie.

0: I will make it so. And I can do it so simply. He only doesn't know she can't know.
1: Good evening, Mrs. Gilbert. I've been expecting you. I trust you had a pleasant trip over from Larsen.
0: Who is it? I can't see in the dark.
1: Peter Gunther, Mrs. Kilburn. Oh, now, surely you haven't forgotten me, have you?
0: What are you doing here?
1: Waiting for you, Mrs. Kilburn. I received word that you'll be arriving in Breville tonight.
0: Word? Who from?
1: Kay Keneal and Roland Corbett.
0: What are you talking about, young man?
1: Oh, you'll find out very soon.
0: Let me aside. I'm going into the sanatorium.
1: Visiting? Would you be here by any chance, visiting the lady in room 42? A strange coincidence, you know. She has the same surname as yourself. Kilburn. It's not a common name, is it?
0: Stand aside.
1: Certainly. We shall go into the sanatorium together, eh? Oh, and you'll be pleased to know that the matron arrived just a little time before you did, Mrs. Kilburn. She's been on holiday in Paris, you know. Or so she says. I'm sure she's anxious to see you. After all, you have so much to talk over, haven't you? The situation has changed radically in the past few hours, I'm afraid.
0: What do you mean?
1: Simply that the hunters have become the hunted. That's all, Mrs. Kilburn.

Peter took Victoria Kilburn's arm and steered her towards the front door of the Breville Sanatorium. And it seemed that now the old woman was reluctant to go inside. Back at the car, Leonie watched as Peter joined her mother. Around her, the shadows were ominous and quiet and full of danger. She knew exactly what it felt like to be a girl on the run.

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7: Now, little 3AW corridor whisper. What I can tell you here at 3AW in Melbourne, a very special guest coming up on The Breakfast Show with Rob. Rob Stitch will be the special guest with the Brekkie Boys this morning, Ross and Russ. Oh, it's going to be exciting. I might hang out myself just to catch up with young Rob, a special guest Brekkie this morning here on 3AW. When we come back, lots of things we'll talk about. Text like you've not seen anything for a long time. It is Australia Overnight. Good morning.
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8: Hello, I'm Nelson Scott. The federal government has announced plans to build Australia's first new oil refinery since the 1960s. Labor will commit $4 million towards a feasibility study into constructing a refinery in Western Australia. The government says it would help reduce our reliance on foreign fuel imports, which has been exposed by the Middle East conflict. Australians who didn't receive Monday's AusAlert tests are being advised it could be due to incompatible hardware, outdated software or cell tower issues. The broadcast was successfully delivered by 94% of cell towers across the country. Emergency Management Minister Christy McBain says there's no need to report not getting the alert, but feedback is welcome.
9: So we'll continue to work with our telco partners as well as device manufacturers on a range of the feedback that will come in from this test. NEMA is also taking feedback from constituents, so you can jump on the AusAlert website and provide feedback directly to us from there.
8: A New South Wales corruption inquiry has heard a property developer claiming to have influence over the state government. The ICAC is investigating claims Liberal Party members breached donation laws. It's heard developer John Nassif sought to use a former Premier's brother to influence government decisions. Victorian Premier Jacinta Allen's deputy Ben Carroll says he'll put his hand up to become the next Labor leader. It comes after a delegation of Labor MPs met with the Premier to urge her to resign. They say she's lost the majority support of caucus. One Nation leader Pauline Hanson has flagged going to the High Court after failing to overturn a decision she racially vilified Green Senator Maureen Faruqi on social media. The federal court has rejected her appeal. Senator Hanson says she's disappointed.
10: My legal team and I will now closely review the decision in the coming days with a view to commencing an appeal in the High Court of Australia. This has never been, nor ever should be, the Australian way. We all need to have the courage and the freedom to say what we think on issues that are important to us all.
8: A New South Wales man's been fined $31,000 for trying to smuggle lizards out of Western Australia. Nicholas Thomas Habbard posted the animals from WA in 2023. A court heard the 28-year-old man exposed them to cruel and inhumane treatment. 4 died and 51 had to be put down. We're being encouraged to sign up in the nation's organ and tissue donation register as part of Donate Life Week. Just over 1,000 Australians received a life-saving organ transplant in 2025. Spokesperson Lucinda Barry says there are around 2,000 people now on a wait list.
11: Without that transplant, those people will pass away. So organ donation only happens if somebody can't survive. But what we do have is that real chance to not have another family go through that and give them the gift of life.
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8: Australia has claimed its 18th gold at the Commonwealth Games, with Kate McDonald winning the uneven bars gymnastics. The 25-year-old scored an impressive 14.333 in a routine that was technically difficult but perfectly executed. McDonald's victory has been a long time coming.
0: Kate McDonald, it's finally happened. The dream has come true. After missing out in Birmingham, she is the Commonwealth Games Uneven Bars champion.
8: That's audio thanks to Channel 7. The AFL is locked in state of origin for the next 3 years, but Victoria has been benched for 2027. In the NRL, the Titans are celebrating back-to-back wins for the first time this year, following yesterday's 20-point victory over the Dragons.
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5: ACB weather warning for damaging winds is in place for the southwest today, along with a sheep graziers warning. A gale warning for the coast. Cloudy with showers, the chance of thunderstorms and possible small hail today. Winds northerly up to 35 k's, turning west to northwesterly up to 45 k's. Tomorrow, partly cloudy, showers easing atop of 12. Thursday, cloudy, showers and 13. Friday, partly cloudy, a possible shower and 13. Terang and Mortlake heading for 13 today. 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
5: Currently, it's 12 degrees.
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6: Get back to the calls in just a moment. Headlines in the Australian, as you can imagine, the headline is Faceless Ben Koo. Faceless Ben Koo. Written by Anthony Galloway, who says Victorian Premier Jacinda Allan has dared Labor MPs to blast her out, risk a bruising six-week leadership contest after refusing to step aside, love, in the face of challenge from Deputy Premier Ben Carroll. Wide cross-section of a party telling her to avoid ruining her legacy. Front page of The Australian. Age, little different. Allan was told big build corruption back in 2023. They hurt themselves, really. A secret briefing to Premier Jacinda Allan reveals her most senior advisers sought to warn her in writing, June 23, that the big build she was overseeing as minister was being taken over by a lawless CFMEU that could cause major cost blowouts, and that bikies, criminals, had reportedly infiltrated taxpayer-funded projects. On a happier note, you're not dreaming. The castle is being turned into a play. It was only a matter of time. One of the great people coming into the studio in the breakfast program, coming up very, very shortly with Ross and Russ is... thank you, Rob Stitch. Just in front of me, make sure I had the right team member on the brekkie program just after they get underway from 5:30 this morning. That'll be a whole lot of fun. Can't wait to catch up with Rob, as you will be. If you are a listener, I encourage you to tune in. Because the story in the paper today talks about the castle and why it is loved. This is in The Age. Now, to mark the 30th anniversary of its release, the movie isn't just being repeated, it's getting a complete makeover. Oh, this will be fun. As a stage show, complete with new gags and an updated setting. And you look at the team that put it all together, which is Santo, Jane Kennedy, Rob Sitch and Tommy Glasner. Fantastic. So all that will be revealed, part of the Bricky Show coming up later on. In other news... and there's a fair bit. Let me go straight to the Herald Sun, because front page of the Herald Sun, they just call it civil war. Labor tearing itself apart. Premier Jacinda Allan, Deputy Ben Carroll face off today in a bitter vote. The other story is, as mentioned just earlier, Goody star Bill Oddie, fondly remembered, has died the age of 85, rose to fame in the 70s. The Goodies, alongside fellow comedians Tim Brooke Taylor, who died in 2020, I think, and Graham Gard. He was also one of the original hosts of BBC TV's Spring Watch and other shows over the years. Very funny, gifted talent, and 85, one of the other greats we lose. Lots of things, as you can see, right through the story. One of the observations, I guess, an analysis piece by James Campbell in the Herald Sun, talks about Spring Street's Mad Monday. Started formally enough, normally enough. The night before the fraction conveners, that is to say the people who represent the factions, and in the case of the right, the micro-factions that make up the caucus, had met and agreed to nut out the way forward to a Jacinta-less future, a Jacinta-less future for state Labor. First time Victorian Labor has dumped a leader since 1999 when Greg Sword, now there's a name, Greg Sword, told John Brumby his time was up. Lots on that as we go through the morning together. I'm sure you want some thoughts and ideas. Looking at the texts are really mixed as opposed to the phone calls. So text us, feel free, 133693, come and have your say, because I know Marky of Stawell is beside himself, which what may unfold later on today. Marky, good morning.
7: Marka, over.
6: Morning.
7: I hope Kyra gets better, but she should have just jumped on the two-way and get the flying doctors out there at the menu. Oh, / Cooper's Crossing. Well, that's where they film the Flying Doctors.
6: Okay, there you go. Thank you. I was wondering right. What the connection was. Thank you.
7: Yes, Excellent. Yeah, yeah, because they could have just raced out of the Cooper's Crossing, which is now the community centre up there, hospital, and jumped on the plane and got it down to Ballarat Base within 5 minutes.
6: Sorry, again, are you talking about Leanne?
7: Yeah, I hope she gets better. Anyway, let's get on with the serious stuff.
6: Thank you. We got there in the end. You wanted to make a comment. Please do.
7: Right, 18 Saturdays. Ben Carroll will be a good opposition leader. Leave Jacinta where she is, and I want to see her cry and tear up in a resignation speech when she gets annihilated in the polls and on voting day.
6: You're still quietly confident.
7: Of course I am. What's One Nation going to do? They're a party of four run out of Canberra.
6: No, I don't know that you can really put them on the radar at this stage, to be fair, Dinkum.
7: Well, how can you? Yeah. 18 Saturdays, Marco. Yeah. And they haven't even got a candidate to run the state, let alone run a seat here. So all right, they've got great ideas, but I just don't see them going anywhere.
6: Have they got great ideas, though?
7: Pardon?
6: Have they got great ideas?
7: Not really.
6: Yeah. So why did you say they had great ideas?
7: You speak with forked tongue. They keep going. They're like a scratch record. They keep going on about immigration and this. But what about the potholes here? What about getting the potholes fixed? There's been no mention of that. Why aren't they attacking Elbow? They're not even attacking Elbow. You know, they should be right up it with this nice little dinner he had and to get $1 million. But I didn't have dinner with him. No. I've attended so many functions this week and dinners, I can't recall it. Mind you, it's all in plain sight.
6: Sorry again, I'm off the tram. So you're talking about people going to dinner now?
7: Yeah, well, Elmo went to that plush mansion in Sydney.
6: Yep.
7: And I can't recall. I've been to so many dinners this week.
6: It'll all be in the diary.
7: What, the invisible diary? like an invisible work diary that people have in their trucks as well.
6: So this was the dinner, $10,000 head fundraising dinner. Is that the one you're talking about?
7: That's the one with that 25-year-old billionaire, millionaire, whatever. Oh, no, no, I didn't go there. I can't recall
6: that. At Point Piper.
7: That's the one.
6: Mandalay.
7: Mandalay.
6: Be a nice house. No. 40 million.
7: Oh, is that all? Mm. But don't forget, he owes a lot of, his father owes a lot of back taxes too. Over 270 million in back. Or was that sort of a little of a trade off there? I'll give you $1 million if you don't look at the 270 million back taxes.
6: That I can't answer. I'm not too sure how you got to that point.
7: No, I can't. All right, Macca, you have a good day. Talk later.
6: Conspiracist Mark Stahl. Julian, good morning.
8: Good morning, sir. As an ex-employee of many years in the cinema industry, I could tell you many, many different stories. I occasionally meet up with people who have worked in the heyday of Melbourne cinemas in the 1940s and 50s. Let me tell you about a story of a projectionist who worked at the old, now demolished Regent Theatre in Brisbane. He was looking out his projection window one night, the Sunday night, and guess what he saw in front of his projection in the city?
6: I can only imagine.
8: His girlfriend sitting next to another bloke.
6: Oh, no!
8: Oh, no, it was a true story. It was very impressive. There's nothing you can do about it.
6: I know. What would you do? Because he would only see the back of the heads, presumably.
8: But he knew it was his girl, and she dumped him for another bloke. Ooh, another one I could tell you from the people who used to work for years in the drive-ins was they would stand at the projector front of the gate where they used to take the money and notice that the boot was very low to the ground. They'd say, open the boot, there'll be half a dozen people in the boot.
6: What, trying to get into a drive-in?
8: For trying to get in for nothing.
6: Oh, yeah, that was, we tried to make history doing that sometimes.
8: Let me tell you another story, how some 40, 50 years ago, I saw Spike Milligan standing out the stage door with an actor called Franciscus Henry. Do you remember him?
6: I remember that he was a singer, wasn't he? Wasn't he a Christian singer?
8: I think he was a children's actor.
6: Children's performer, was he?
8: And I said, hello, Mr. Milligan. May I have your autograph? Would you like to know what Mr. Milligan said to me?
6: Nick off.
8: Oh, F.
6: Yeah.
8: Signed the program, threw it back at me. I've still got it. Not a very nice man.
6: He wasn't happy.
8: No, I've heard stories that he was highly temperamental. Have you heard those?
6: No, I must confess. It's not something that comes up in conversation on a regular basis.
8: No, another story I can tell you of a guy who worked with me. I won't give him his name. He may be still alive or anything. He was supposed to send a G version of Alice in Wonderland with the Robert Helpman as the Mad Hatter to a convent school in Northern Victoria. He got mixed up and he sent the posters and the film of the R-rated one to the convent. They were not impressed. It was Christine de Bella Playboy. And you can imagine what the R one was about, can't you?
6: Well, I'll have a hazard a guess, yes.
8: So when people had their own seats in the old days of the picture theatres, they actually bought some of the fittings of the old Melbourne cinemas. Did you know that?
6: No, I didn't, but I can imagine they would have been somewhat desirable at the time.
8: They used to change the program twice a week. Mm. Some of the people still have their own home theatres from fittings from old theatres that are demolished around Melbourne.
6: What was that little Raincoat Brigade cinema almost diagonally across the road, Collins Street in Melbourne?
8: That was called the Times Newsreel.
6: Was it Little Times Theatreette?
8: Was underneath the Odeon. They used to get another old gentleman. He was a lovely man. He was well known to all the cinema staff. And he used to come in and he used to sleep all day in the cinema. He saw four sessions from first session right through the end when they closed. But they didn't mind because he paid for four sessions. He was a lovely man. But you could see him sleeping up the front.
6: Julian, you're a good man. Always good to talk to you. Thank you very much. I'll get to these texts in just a moment, but many are saying Ted Baillieu as a premier cut back road maintenance by a lot of money, something like $100 million. Don't think that cut has ever been reinstated. Thank you for that one. Hanson supporters genuinely believe policies will magically smash house prices, drop grocery bills, and tank petrol prices. I don't have the heart to tell them that the only thing Pauline's actually going to do is, please explain, is why none of that ever happens. Are they voting for a politician or a fairy godmother? Another one says, one thing I just can't understand about Jacinda Allen, the majority of Victorians are telling her that they can't stand her and want her gone and are pointing out that to her every day what a bad job she's doing. Even her own colleagues seem to want her gone now. Go away. At what point do you get the message? Well, you and I say that as if it's a number that we can document. You say the majority of Victorians. On what basis do you make that assertion? Asking for a friend. Because on my other side of the scale, there are a lot of people that don't see the delight that many see with changing government at this point. 133693. It's just an interesting time. 133693. Your calls, Helen, will come to you. You've got it all to yourself at this stage. And for the text line, 0477693693. I'm Tony Mack. It's Australia Overnight.
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9: Have you tried their falafel balls?
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10: Yes, I know. 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
6: Wherever you are, keep the text line coming. Still waiting for my emergency text. Might turn up today. Don't forget, Macca, I live in the country, Victoria. Marky, thank you for that. David in Mount Waverley. Tone, thanks for the goodies, for endless laughs, unforgettable adventure, brilliant absurdity, and the joyful memories that will always inspire a gen generations onwards. I think that's pretty right. Get this person off. Thank you. Another one says, David McWayman sends one as a political party. Lots of different text, sometimes out of context now, but after it. Lots of the same person thinking there. And another one says, drinking again? Well, no, I'm not. But I'm not too sure to whom you refer. One thing I can't understand about Jacinta Allen, the majority of Victorians, what they're saying. Well, we read that one out. Thank you. Let's go. Helen Greensborough, good morning.
18: Good morning, Tony.
6: Hello, Helen.
18: Morning. Is the emergency your daughter's having the baby soon?
6: No. Well, maybe that's why. That's why we were sending the sirens out yesterday. Baby's due any day now. Yes, Helen.
18: Yeah. No, because you said you're expecting an emergency call.
6: Maybe that could well be it. So in the next, you would think in the next 48, perhaps. So it's all a bit exciting.
18: Oh, look, I hope everything goes well and good luck.
6: I'm sure.
18: Can I say, my daughter used me, I have mentioned my daughter has shares in horses. Mm. And there was a ladies' lunch group, last Friday, and my daughter used me as her plus two. She asked if she could take her mother along.
6: Oh, lovely. And
18: isn't that wonderful?
6: Where was it held,
18: and
6: Helen?
18: I went. It was at a restaurant in East Melbourne.
6: Gorgeous.
18: On Wellington Parade.
6: Wellington Parade.
18: Mm. I forgot the name of it.
6: Just up from the hotel there.
18: Yes.
6: Mm. What used to be the Clevedon Mansions.
18: It was a lovely restaurant. And it was for free. Well, it wasn't for free because they want you to buy shares in horses. But that wasn't why I rang. A lady, there was a daughter and a mother as well, and they sat next to us. Mm-hmm. And the lady's name is Marion. So, Marion, if you're listening.
6: Hi, Marion.
18: Hi, Marion. Good morning. But Marion said that she listens to 3AW, and we just started chatting, but she didn't recognise me, so that's not why. You know, we started chatting, and she said her two favourite people were Mark from Storm and Julian. So there we are. We had both of them one after the other.
6: Isn't it interesting?
18: So that's what she started, and Helen from Neil. So she was, we'll go through all of our favourite people that talk overnight. So I don't know whether Marion's up, but I get up and I was listening to, it was just so funny that Mark and Julian were one after the other.
6: Yeah.
18: So I thought I'd bring up to that because I didn't have anything to say today.
6: No, you're going along beautifully.
18: I'm doing well. Can I say another thing?
6: Of course you may.
18: And I did know horses' birthdays are on the 1st of August because my brother's birthday was on the 1st of August and we always joked about it. But I read up, I thought, okay, I'll find out why, because that lady rang up and asked why they're on the 1st of August. But they did that, that's for the Southern Hemisphere. All the horses born on the Southern Hemisphere, regardless of when they were born, their birthday is on the 1st of August. It didn't matter even if you were born on the 31st of July, you're the 1st of August. But in the Northern Hemisphere, it's the 1st of January.
6: I think I've heard that story in the past, Helen.
18: Well, I never heard about the 1st of January for the Northern Hemisphere. I assumed, and then tell me another thing. Another thing I read, how many handles does the Melbourne Cup have?
6: Great question. I would have said two.
18: No, there's three. And can I tell you why?
6: Please.
18: For the jockey, for the trainer and for the owner.
19: On the one piece of, on the one cup?
18: Yes. My daughter's actually held it. I asked her that.
19: So have I, but I'm just wondering, I don't recall the third. You think there was one either side and one at the back, if you like?
18: Yeah, there's three of them. And my daughter and son-in-law actually held it because their horse was running in the Melbourne Cup. Oh, gosh, I forgot how many years ago. Maybe 3-4 years ago. Went to Damien Oliver rode it, and it was his last race in Melbourne, and it was on their horse. And they actually held, they didn't win it, but they actually held the Melbourne Cup. So as a trivia question, I asked them, but they knew it was three handles, but they didn't know why. And the reason why was what I mentioned, and that's why there's the three handles. Now, I assumed it would be only two.
19: Well, I'm going to double check that, Helen. I don't recall there being three, but there may be different versions of it over the years.
18: Maybe.
19: That's
18: but they
19: fantastic.
18: Held it and it's got three. They held it and it's got three. They both knew that. My daughter and son-in-law knew that because they'd held the Melbourne Cup and they said it's got three. That was the first thing they said was three, but they didn't know why and, you know...
19: I'll get Jay to have a look at that very shortly. Helen, it's always good to talk to you. Thank you very much. The forecast for Melbourne today, whatever you've got planned for Melbourne, Adelaide and Perth for today would suggest that Melbourne, with a temperature now of 7 degrees, I beg your pardon, 11 degrees, top of 17 is what I meant to say. Perth, still chilly, 6 degrees. You're on the way for an 18 today, partly cloudy. Showers in Melbourne too, by the way. Adelaide also showers, 9 degrees and a temperature of round about 15. A text here, classic caller. We love Mark. Mark of Stall. The Macca intro is over. It's had its day. New material. But the jumping from topic to topic without the content, without the continuity, I think, always gives me a laugh. Keep it up, mate. Classic caller. We love Mark. Still waiting on emergency text. My turn up to date. Don't forget Macca. I live in the country. Thank you. And... there was something else there that I want to do, and it's disappeared from the screen. We'll do that next. Wherever you are around Australia, plenty of room on the board. Come and have your say. 133693. Good morning.
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6: Well, we all like to hog the doona, or do we? Let's find out. One thing, single life can offer so many well-being gains, boosted friendships, resilience, clarity. What? We thought we'd find out more. Dr. Lishman, who's a regular contributor to the program, good morning.
7: Good morning. How are you?
6: Is it the solo revolution? Solo revolution. What is going on?
7: I know. There's so much talk of it these days. I don't remember reading about this or anything like a few years ago. I think more women in particular, but I think I've been speaking to a lot of men recently that have kind of by themselves and wondering what it's all about.
6: So for those that don't know, Dr. Marnie joins us occasionally on Australia Overnight, a mindset coach, doctorate psychology, author of this wonderful new book, Only You, The Unexpected Gift of Being Alone. Oh, Marnie, it's sort of tinged with a touch of, I don't know, sadness, isn't it?
7: It sounds sad initially, yeah. But don't be sad. Don't be sad.
6: I'm here to help.
7: I think there's a big portion of people out there that don't want you to be sad about it. They're kind of putting their hands up and saying, hey, I'm doing okay, don't worry about me. But I think obviously there are people out there that are lonely, and that's a separate conversation because there's things that we could do about that. But there is a portion that are saying, hey, I'm actually feeling a lot happier than I was when I was kind of coupled up with someone, you know? Particularly when a relationship's broken down and it didn't go well, particularly towards the end, people are kind of relishing in that time being by themselves.
6: Is that because there's a scar tissue there?
7: Yes, I think so. There's a wound, isn't there? Particularly when a relationship's broken down and something, you know, it was challenging for a portion of that, which, you know, obviously leads to breaking up for most people. And yes, there's baggage that people carry around for a period of time, and a wound that is still there. Depending on what the wound is and what challenges then those people actually went through, and whether they've actually kind of gone, you know, really kind of cleaned up the wound a little bit and got some help and figured out what worked, what didn't work, what do I need to do better next time. Yeah, it can kind of linger for a little bit longer.
6: What's the, based on what you've been looking at, Marnie, what's the demographic?
7: You know, I think it's kind

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2: Attached to that, and it's been extremely challenging, and then we've kind of plonked into this kind of singledom. You know, I think a lot of people are kind of going, oh, that was tricky, and trying to find out who they are without a relationship.
3: There's a joy, though, of having a companion, whether you're travelling, whether you're enjoying a meal together, whether you go for a walk together, frankly, whether you go and see a football game or a theatre together. There is joy in
2: exactly.
3: that. That's worthwhile preserving.
2: Oh, exactly. And, you know, I know many people who are in wonderful relationships, and I think, you know, we need to relish in that, don't we, and hold space for how many people have awesome partnerships or just, you know, someone to go out with and do those things that you mentioned. I think that's wonderful, and that's part of being connected. But, you know, I'm often talking to people who are single and kind of, you know, feeling bad that they're single and trying to kind of, attach to people that might not be right for them rather than relishing in that time alone and connecting to themselves first. Because I think, you know, once we learn to be single and do that well, then you're more fussy about who you're going to hang out with. Yep. And you're more likely to find someone who's a bonus to your life because you've got so many other things going on which are, you know, nurturing you that are good for you.
3: Does it apply to blokes as well, so both men and women?
2: Yes, definitely. And I've worked with far too many men over the years that have coupled up far too quickly, you know, with people that are not quite right for them, or they're repeating patterns that they haven't quite realised were patterns, you know, from long ago. You know, going out with people that were similar to someone that didn't work out with in the past and treated the same. So I often say to them, you know, you don't go from one relationship to the other. Just stop for a little period of time and try and do some other things, like join a club or a team or do some volunteer work or, you know, take up some more, you know, like extracurricular activities.
3: Some sort of hobby.
2: Connect with that before going straight into a relationship. It's just much better to nurture all different parts of you.
3: I highly recommend doing, on a semi-regular basis, wine tasting.
2: Oh,
3: Just sort of throw that in. Or take up understanding more about horology.
2: Oh, there you go.
3: So if you can point to somebody's watch and say, I'm really liking that watch, there's your conversation starter.
2: Oh, there's many conversations. I like those. But there's so many things, activities, things to be part of in our communities, aren't they? Whether you're in a big city or whether you're in a small town, that sense of belonging is so important. It doesn't mean you have to be coupled up. It can be these things that you can do by yourself kind of stepping into things that are really interesting rather than sitting and watching the telly with something can be sometimes more rewarding.
3: It's a great new book. It's simply called, is it called I'm Happy By Myself, or is that just the quote?
2: No.
3: The unexpected, thank you. The unexpected gift of being alone. Author of the new book, Only You, The Unexpected Gift of Being Alone. Wish you well with the project. It's always good to have you on the program, Dr. Marnie.
2: Thank you so much.
3: See you. Bye. It's a great new book.
2: Bye.
3: Have a read of it. Dr. Marnie Leishman, a regular contributor to Australia Overnight. She's one of your favourites too, isn't she, Jay? Yeah?
4: She's wonderful, isn't
3: she's
4: she?
3: She's a lovely girl.
4: Yeah.
3: Damien Drum having a birthday today. Yeah, Damien, good morning and happy birthday to you. He's 66. Damien Drum, Australian rules player, coach, politician, played 62 games for Geelong, 82 through to 89. Former Fremantle Dockers coach. Remember it well. From 99 through to 2001. He then served Minister of Sports and Veteran Affairs in the Dennis Napthine Ministry in Victoria. During season 2001, he was sacked from his coaching position at Fremantle. At that stage of the season, the Dockers were still winless. Poor, look at them now, though. Look right at the top of the ladder. The people there listening through, the good people at 6PR in Perth, will be thrilled about what the coming weeks, the possibilities for the much-loved Fremantle Dockers in that part of the world. They'll be going ape, I tell you, ape. The main reason the horse's birthday is different in the northern and southern hemisphere, Tony Mack, due to the horse's breeding season. Thank you for that, Steve, from Sydney. Well done. Tony Mack, Helen is correct, and we checked that out. She is correct. Melbourne Cup does...

0: have three handles. I've been able to handle it a couple of times over the years, if you'll pardon the expression. Three teams to win the cup, the owners, the jockey and the trainer. Thank you, Jay. And I think they forgot who actually runs the race. Laugh out loud. Cheers, Dougie in New South Wales. Morning, Doug. Keep the text line coming. 133693, but for the text, 0477 693 693. I just glazed at the email coming in, and I will reply to those throughout the day. Overnights, plural, overnights at 3aw.com.au.
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0: Classic The Castle, which is great, going on to a stage production, which will be going, and the consequence of Rob Stitch will be here in the studio, 3AW, with Rob and Russ, the Bricky Show, getting underway just after 5:30. Other news, and I've been banging on about it, but I'm so looking forward to it, and a few of us have been catching up on previous episodes of Ted Lasso. I've banged on about... Is that the right expression, Jay? I've banged on about it?
13: Yeah, you can certainly bang on about it.
0: So the TV game-changing hit returns for a never-supposed-to-happen fourth season. Goes deep with the cast, creators, the off-field drama and on-brand hope that made it all possible. The story is, thinking about doing this so-called fourth season felt like your partner asking you to have a third child while you're having your second. Anyway, so it's Jason who put it all together, convened the writers of Ted Lasso in California some time ago at his urging, and the show has aired its third, purportedly final season a year or so earlier, but now he's having second thoughts, and so they're creating the new one, which is scheduled for early next month, early next month, which is just fantastic. For those that love the series, you will know. For those that are yet to see it, and so many people said to me, oh, no, I heard about it. People told me it was great, but not seen it. But it really is worthwhile having a look. Ted Lasso, it brings joy to your heart. If you are having a birthday today, in no particular order, you're sharing with people like Earl Tupper, who was the founder of Tupperware all those years ago. Sadly, we lost him just a week or so. So Garfield Sobers would have been 90 today. What a player. West Indies cricketer, better known as Gary, regarded as one of the world's great all-round players. In his test career, he scored 8,000 runs, 68. He scored 36 runs in one over against Malcolm Nash in England. There's footage of that. It is an incredible over. We mentioned earlier Rick White, a former member, no longer with us, of Pink Floyd, would have been having a birthday today, 1943, he was born. Now, people would remember Terry Walker, who passed away in 01, but would be having a birthday today. The Australian singer, vocalist with The Strangers. They were massive, The Strangers, from 1967 through to 70. He sang on all their hits. I think one was Happy Without You, Lady Scorpio, their biggest hit, Melanie Makes Me Smile.

0: was an oldie bit of goodie. It's one of the all-time great favourites. All those years ago, though, goes back to late 60s, early part of the 70s. That was a big hit, the national hit, My Melanie Makes Me Smile. Terry Walker, born on this day, 1949, from the much-loved Strangers. And people right around Australia would remember that band. They toured all around Australia for a long time, the Strangers. Lots of texts coming in. A lot of people are being single these days, Tone. They choose peace over prison. Oh, a little harsh. Single again, another one says. Single again for the last 15 years. Bliss. Bliss, I tell you. T-Mac, Helen is well and truly correct. Melbourne Cup definitely has three handles, introduced as far back as 1919. And the three handles, as mentioned, symbolises the three teams to win the cup. The owners, the jockey and the trainer. There you go. I must have picked up that thing only because, not because I have anything to do with racing, but often when we're doing the brekkie programs all those years ago at Perth, at 6PR in Perth, they would often bring in the cup and we get to hold it and play with it and have photos done with it and all that sort of stuff, which was a real joy. But do you know, for the life of, it never even occurred to me that it had three handles. Ignorance is bliss, T-Mac. 133693, it is Australia Overnight.
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5: Bit of entertainment news, freelance broadcaster, the wonderful journalist and producer Sandy Kay from A Breath of Fresh Air will join us the other side of the news. And we've got some bits and pieces and things to give away, Jay, don't we? We've got a copy of A Little More Love, A Little More Love, which is the life and legacy of Olivia Newton-John.
6: And we need a bit of more love around.
5: We need a little more love. All we need is love. The depth biography closely examines superstars' multifaceted career. So we'll talk about that and give a copy away. That's still to come in the next half hour. And a couple of movies as well. The Wizard of the Kremlin looks a bit interesting, so we'll get all those details. And briefly, I mentioned earlier, big show coming up, which would be great for Melburnians, Coxie and the Roxy Boys. And you look at some of these people, including the great Bobby Valentine, who's just a fantastic singer, and Wendy Staples, and people would remember Wendy from a long time, been around forever, and just great on vocals. And, of course, the great drummer Jeff Cox. Morning, Jeff, leading all that band alongside Tony Naylor from the Bootleg Family Band. Who else is there? Paul Cartwright from Glenn Shorrock and Brian Cadd's bands over the years. Anyway, and we've got a pass that we will give away in the next half hour. If you would like to be part of the program, you can jump on board to be part of that. We'll tell you how you can win in the next half hour. Leading to the Breakfast Show, Ross and Russ, 3OW Breakfast Show. Special guest Rob Stitch will be in the studio talking about the stage production of The Castle, an exciting new project. A lot of it in the paper today too, about this, because I think people love it. They love The Castle. You and I can quote it forever. As you can do, and that's why it remains so much love, the relationships between the family. Some of those lines were just absolutely...
7: It's the vibe.
5: Yeah, I know, it was absolutely perfect. You're right about that. Stay with us, Sandy Kay, straight after the news, A Breath of Fresh Air. It is Australia Overnight. Good morning.

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1: Victorian Premier Jacinta Allan says she will stare down demands to resign and force a six-week leadership campaign. A delegation of Labor colleagues has told her she's lost the majority support of caucus. Deputy Ben Carroll says he will put his hand up to become the next Labor leader in the state. Former Federal Labor MP Michael Danby believes the Premier should step aside gracefully.
2: Some of the socialist left will vote for Ben Carroll, who's in the right, out of a conflict of disloyalties because they want to save their own seats. They figure if Jacinta stays there, we'll be lost.
1: The federal government has announced plans to build Australia's first new oil refinery since the 1960s. Labor will commit $4 million towards a feasibility study into constructing a refinery in Western Australia. The first all-female ACTU leadership team will leave the peak body by the end of the year. Secretary Sally McManus and President Michelle O'Neill will step down to bring renewal to the organisation. An official election will be held later this year to determine the new leadership team. Tests are being carried out after seven new suspected cases of the H5 bird flu strain in South Australia. Australia has 20 confirmed cases across SA, WA, New South Wales and Queensland. All are in migratory seabirds. Infectious disease expert Dr. Paul Griffin says the risk to humans remains low.
3: This is something that's devastating for birds, and certainly if it gets into commercial poultry will cause big problems. But the risk to human health is extremely low. Of course, we do want to take steps to make sure that remains the case.
1: A New South Wales man has been fined $31,000 for trying to smuggle lizards out of Western Australia. Nicholas Thomas Havitt posted the animals from WA in 2023. A court has heard the 28-year-old exposed them to cruel and inhumane treatment. Four died and 51 had to be put down. Firefighters are continuing to tackle major wildfires in France and Spain as another heatwave threatens Western Europe. More than 300,000 people have been evacuated across both countries. And Australians are being urged to sign up to the nation's organ and tissue donation register as part of Donate Life Week. Just over 1,000 Australians received a life-saving organ transplant in 2025. Spokesperson Lucinda Barry says there are about 2,000 people now on a wait list.
4: Without that transplant, those people will pass away. So organ donation only happens if somebody can't survive. But what we do have is that real chance to not have another family go through that and give them the gift of life.
1: Checking the markets, the Dow Jones trading up 216 points, the Nasdaq trading down one Australian dollar, buying around 69 US cents.
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1: James Hardy has nabbed his second Commonwealth Games bronze medal just hours after his first. Hardy won his second bronze on the rings after securing an earlier third place finish on the floor. His result extra special, with his mother unable to make the games due to breast cancer surgery.
6: Look who it is. It's James Hardy again on the podium on what has been a brilliant day for him. I mentioned earlier that his mum's not been too well lately. She's recovering, watching at home.
1: That audio thanks to Seven. Australia's now secured 49 medals in Glasgow, further cementing our spot on top of the leaderboard. St Kilda forward Max King will miss the rest of the AFL season due to a hamstring injury. That is the very latest in news and in sport.
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14: A severe weather warning for damaging winds is in place for the southwest today, along with a sheep graziers warning. A gale warning for the coast. Cloudy with showers, the chance of thunderstorms and possible small hail today. Winds northerly up to 35 k's, turning west to northwesterly up to 45 k's. Tomorrow, partly cloudy, showers easing atop of 12. Thursday, cloudy, showers and 13. Friday, partly cloudy, a possible shower and 13. Terang and Mortlake heading for 13 today. Warrnambool and Port Ferry, 14.
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16: It's great to have you out. Wherever you are right around Australia, I can tell you Melbourne on that way to 17, currently just 10 degrees. Good morning to you. Perth, 5.5 degrees, 18 and partly cloudy for your Tuesday. Adelaide, 9 degrees, 15 more showers on the way. The wonderful Sandy Kay, we love her. Entertainment reporter extraordinaire. Been trying to get away with this for 35 plus years in radio and TV from A Breath of Fresh Air. Sandy, good morning.
17: Good morning to you.
16: How many years?
17: 35. I don't know. An awful lot of them. I can count the wrinkles on my face. That would tell us how long we've been friends, T-Mac.
16: I was listening to Dennis O'Kane here on 3AW yesterday, who was jumping in and doing afternoon news. And it just reminded me of, wonderful news readers that you and I have known over the years. Dennis O'Kane would be one. And particularly in those days, back in the 3XY days, it was just all-encompassing, wasn't it? Brilliant.
17: It sure was. That was back in the late 70s. I worked with Dennis, and that's, of course, where Darren Hinch first started.
16: He did.
17: And we all worked together there. It was pretty much like the 3AW is now, like the number one radio station. It was the place to be. And look at us all these years later. Here we are still on radio.
16: Well, you still call this getting away with it, Sandy.
17: Yeah.
16: Getting away with it. I've got a little thing here, a little note that you sent through. A washed-up tennis pro. Oh, the movie is called The Dink, and it's on Apple TV.
17: It is. It's such a fun one. It's been produced by Ben Stiller, who I really like. Mm. And what else I like about it, you know how pickleball is the fastest growing sport in America right now? Well, it's catching on like wildfire here too. But anybody thinking about taking it up, make sure that you've got really spongy runners to wear, because physios are loving it. It's sending all of us old folks straight to the physio. Everyone's getting injured. But so Ben's made this film called The Dink, which is on Apple TV right now, about a washed-up tennis pro who has to turn to win his dad's respect, and he's forced to break a solemn vow and do the one thing he swore he'd never, ever do, and that was play pickleball. So it's a bit like going to the dark side if you leave tennis and go to pickleball. And there's a couple of fabulous tennis players that play themselves in this too, like one and Andy Roddick and John McEnroe's in it too. It's kind of fun. I mean, it's no, you know, film masterpiece, but it's a film that's about, you know, this trend that's happening today, and a real look at the absurdity of racket sport rivalries, which is huge also, isn't it? It's good fun, The Dink, on Apple TV.
9: We have a regular listener who is a self-proclaimed Australian pickleball champion.
17: Oh, because we haven't had any of them awarded yet.
9: Well,
17: he thinks he's pretty good.
9: He thinks he's very good and is heavily awarded.
17: Oh, is that right?
9: But he's in semi-retirement for the moment.
17: Already?
9: Yeah, Justin, good morning. I tell you, Apple are doing some really good things. I've been banging on about the forthcoming fourth series of Ted Lasso, which is not that far away.
17: You love that series, didn't you? You always talk about that.
9: It's an addiction.
17: Yes, well, I'm addicted to other ones. Apple's had some fabulous series. I totally agree with you. And Reese Witherspoon's production company, Hello Sunshine, has made a whole lot of great series for Apple also. Little Fires Everywhere was one. Daisy Jones and the Six. I think that was one of my favourites ever. Did you ever see that?
9: It was loosely based on the story of Fleetwood Mac, wasn't it?
17: Exactly. I love that, starring Elvis's granddaughter. Mm. That was fabulous. Well, there's another one on now called Lucky that is only 7 episodes. It's on, I think we're about halfway through it at the moment. So if you don't have a subscription, all you've got to do is take a trial and you can binge watch for a while. And this series, Lucky, makes you cooler just by watching it, really. It stars Anya Taylor-Joy, who I think, having spoken to a couple of my daughters about it, you either really like her or you don't. And I tend to like her. She's in this gorgeous little platinum wig, and she's the daughter of a confidence man, really eager to leave the life that she was bred into behind. But she's got one last job that's blown up in her face, and she's trying to escape Annette Bening's mobster gang. Annette Bening's all over the screen at the moment too. I don't know what's happening with her. Yeah. I know about 3 different ones she's in. But this one is fabulous, and you just can't stop watching Anya Taylor-Joy as Lucky in this. It's really tailor-made to binge, and it digs into the question of nurture versus nature and whether you really can ever escape the person that your parents moulded you to be. What's your thoughts on that?
9: Well, it's tricky if I haven't seen it, but I will...
17: In terms of nurture versus nature.
9: Oh, we could have a whole... We could do an hour segment on this.
17: Well, we don't have time for that.
9: I think there's a bit of nature and your environment. Your environment for a very young age. So I think they're combined. I don't think you can separate them, really, can you?
17: No, I think I'm on your side with that one too. Do take a look at Lucky. Reese Witherspoon does some fabulous things. She did Where the Crawdads Sing, that movie, and Little Fires Everywhere. This one, Lucky, was a book from her former book club. I really think that people who are in book clubs are fabulous. I wish I had the wherewithal to join a book club and sit down and read books regularly. I think it's going to be on my bucket list, like learning how to swim properly.
9: Well, we might get to a book that you have been watching very shortly. There's a, you know, when you talk about Lucky and Reese Witherspoon in particular, I have a great friend, colleague, Bob Moore-Mill in WA. And one morning after moving his car for him, it's another story, but I walked in and he said, "Oh, Tony," he said, "did you hear about that? Actress who died, you know, dreadful murder?" "Oh," I said, "Bob, who was that?" He said, Reese Witherspoon." "No," he said, "no, with a knife. That's how she was murdered."
17: Oh, gosh. Bob Moore was
9: a very funny man.
17: funny. Strange sense of humour.
9: Very strange
17: sense of humour.
9: Very strange. I've got to go. Stay there. We'll come back in just a moment. We'll do this. I want to talk to you about the life and legacy of Olivia Newton-John. We've got a copy to give away. The Wizard of the Kremlin in cinemas now. And a couple of other little items. We'll do that next. Sandy Kay, entertainment reporter extraordinaire, part of Australia Overnight.
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8: Young 70K, entertainment and a great friend of this program. Rob Stitch is coming to the Brekkie program this morning because I don't know whether you caught up with it. They're doing a stage version of The Castle. They're rewriting some of it, adding, taking out, making it modern for a stage version, which will be a real hoot. Australians love it, Sandy.
9: Wow, that would be really good fun. Good on them.
8: It's a great idea. Wonderful.
9: Yeah.
8: Been a while in the making, but Rob Stitch will unfold all of that right here on 3RW with Ross and Russ just after 5:30 this morning. I want to talk to you about the Wizard of the Kremlin. Who would you pick to play, somebody like Vladimir Putin?
9: I think you said it first, right? Who would you pick to pay? In this one, it is on in cinema right now and it stars the one and only Jude Law.
8: Uh-huh.
9: He does a fabulous job of playing Putin. This is a kind of, it's almost documentary but not quite, where we see this rising KGB officer in Putin joining forces with a master manipulator called Vadim Baranov to reshape life behind the Iron Curtain using violence and deception to change the world forever. Sounds familiar, doesn't it? It's still going on. So Putin, played by Jude Law, is an operator whose wheels are always turning. He's eager to both build and flex his muscle. Yep, nothing new. It's a fascinating movie, The Wizard of the Kremlin. If you're into politics and personalities, this is a really good one for you. Very different to a lot of the comedies that are in there at the moment. The Wizard of the Kremlin in cinema now.
8: Now, you and I love Olivia. People right across Australia love Olivia Newton-John. This is a life and legacy, Olivia Newton-John, and we've got a copy to give away. It's simply called A Little More Love. Wow.
9: It is, and it's an in-depth biography that really looks at Olivia's multifaceted career, her personal life, her advocacy, and her legacy. We all know that she was one of our biggest and most iconic global pop stars in history. She sold more than 100 million records, starred in several films, but I don't have to tell you which ones. Physical, that song, which we all used to dance to back in the 80s, was rated as the most popular single in the whole of the decade of the 80s, which was incredible. But behind all of that glitz and glamour, she was a strong, kind, resilient woman who kept fighting breast cancer all those years, and, of course, succumbed to it at the age of 22. No, she wasn't at the age of 22. It was in the year 2022 at the age of 73. Matthew Hild has written this book. He wrote the book about Andy Gibb as well. He's a lecturer in history at a university in America. And he hung out with her and has interviewed lots of her friends and colleagues and associates and has some fabulous stories to tell in this. You really get a bird's eye view of who the real Olivia Newton-John was. As I said, called A Little More Love, The Life and Legacy of Olivia Newton-John. We do have a copy to give away thanks to our wonderful publicist. And all you have to do to try and win that is jump onto my website, which is abreathoffreshair.com.au. Head to the contact page, tell me where you're listening from and why you'd like to get a copy of that book. And if you're first one in, I'd be more than happy to send it out to you.
8: Now, in my hot little, I've got a little note about a show coming up at the Athenaeum, I think, next month. Three names: Lisa McCune, Belinda Giblin, Tracy Mann.
9: Yes, this is actually out now until the 16th of August.
8: Oh, I beg your pardon. Okay.
9: Sorry, it was my fault. But you better, you know, jump onto the ticket box and get your seats to this. It's called Steel Magnolias. Do you remember the film
8: great
9: in 1989 with Sally Field and Dolly Parton?
8: Brilliant.
9: Well,
8: fun.
9: This is every bit as wonderful. It's a balance between comedy and heartbreak. As you'd well imagine, Lisa McCune does steal the show. She's amazing in this role. But the whole cast is fabulous. There's so much chemistry between them all. And, you know, it's set in a hair salon, a beauty salon, where women just seem to, it's like an invitation for women. I don't know if it happens in barbershops with men, but women just seem to pour their hearts out to the hairdresser who, oh, I guess they mistake to be a psychologist or something, because the conversations at beauty salons really should be recorded, and this one has been. And, you know, while they're humorous to begin with, they do turn to a bit of tragedy and grief as one woman's personal story becomes clear and everybody tends to commiserate with her and help her along the way. It's a fabulous play that explores grief and friendship and community in a really powerful way. It's going to please lots of people, Steel Magnolias. It's been around the country already. Melbourne is now the last place to have it. It's sensational. So do go and see it till the 16th of August at the Athenaeum in Melbourne. But I do want to tell you also in Melbourne at the Oakley Music Hall, which is a fabulous venue. Were you in Melbourne, Tony, when Jeff Cox used to play at the Roxy Hotel in South Melbourne on Saturday afternoon?
8: Coxie the Roxy.
9: Yes, exactly. It was a must-see. Mm. We all used to go down there. Well, Coxie and the Roxy Boys are back for one night only this coming Saturday night at Oakley Music Hall from 8.30 till 11. A bit of a late start. I might have to have an afternoon nap. I've got a double pass to give away to this too. Oh, you're laughing at me because you stay up all night. Yeah. This is going to be a huge night of classic rock. Top-class musicianship featuring an all-star lineup of talent like Bobby Valentine, Wendy Stapleton on vocals, Jeffrey Cox will be there, Tony Naylor, who played with Brian Cadd's Bootleg Family, John Grant, who played with Brian Cadd, Paul Cartwright from Glenn Shorrock's band and Brian Cadd's. It's going to be sensational.
8: Pub rock. Great pub rock.
9: It's going to be filled with people of yours and my vintage. Maybe you'll even join me, Coxie and the Roxy Boys, this Saturday night only at the Oakley Music Hall. It's $35 if you're not lucky enough to win a double pass to that I have to give away. It's going to be an absolute night to remember. Who knows when these guys will do it again. If you'd like to be in the running to win that double pass, again, on my website, abreathoffreshair.com.au, contact page, tell me why you want to come down. Say hi to me down there at the Oakley Music Hall Saturday night for Coxie and the Roxy Boys. I just love saying Coxie and the Roxy
8: Don't
9: Boys.
8: Don't we love it? It's such a such a Melbourne thing, Coxie the Roxy. You know exactly who, how, why, when and where, when you were there last.
9: Yeah, exactly.
8: It'll never go away. You are the culture professional. Always good to chat. We'll do it again soon, Sandy.
9: Look forward. Have a great day, everybody.
8: If you want to win some of those prizes, just have a look at A Breath of Fresh Air. A Breath of Fresh Air, all one word. com.au. Have we got time for a quick word with Sandy? Probably not. We might see if we can come back to Sue shortly. That's next. Australia Overnight.
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3: The great Rob Sitch will be on the program, on the Brekkie program with Ross and Russ, getting underway very shortly. And then Tom Elliott from 8.30 this morning, an announcement about The Castle coming to a stage production, which will be fantastic, an upgraded, updated version of the much-loved Castle. Yesterday's phone alert, a text here says, I wonder if any smuggled mobile phones were detected in prisons or those that had a secret phone placed somewhere whilst they're having an affair. Oh, what could possibly go wrong? I'm Tony Mac. For all we know, we may never meet again. May our hands only ever be held out in friendship, never in want.
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4: 10 degrees in Melbourne. Showers and windy at top today. 17 at 5:30. Good morning. David Armstrong. It's D-Day for Jacinta Allen's leadership. Premier's expected to face a spill motion for her leadership at 10 o'clock this morning. Ben Carroll, who'd previously pledged his unwavering support for the Labor leader, will challenge Ms. Allen for the top job. The Premier vowing to fight growing internal pressure on her leadership and her handling of corruption on the big build. Meantime, there are fresh corruption reports claiming Jacinta Allen was told of wrongdoing on the big build as far back as 2023. The Age is reporting a briefing to the Premier from her most senior advisers in writing warned her the big build was being taken over by a corrupt CFMEU. One Nation leader Pauline Hanson's flagged a High Court challenge after failing to overturn a ruling that she racially vilified a Green senator. The federal court dismissed Ms. Hanson's appeal against a 2024 decision that her post telling Marine Faruqi to go back to Pakistan breached race discrimination laws. The Green senator welcoming the decision from the full court of the federal court.
5: Hate speech is not free speech, and the federal court has reaffirmed that today. Unfortunately, hate speech is being normalized in this country right now. And I, for one, will not be a bystander.
4: Springvale Road in Glen Waverley has been declared Australia's most dangerous crash spot. The rankings analysed nearly 400,000 motor insurance claims lodged in 2025. It also found Plenty Road in Bundoora, Doncaster Road in Doncaster, the Maroondah Highway in Ringwood, Sydney Road in Campbellfield and Bell Street and Preston among the most dangerous in Victoria. The government's announced plans for a new oil refinery amid warnings fuel prices could rise even further. Here's Nelson Scott.
6: The Iran war has exposed Australia's reliance on fuel imports, with just two operating refineries remaining in the country. The Albanese government will commit $4 million towards a feasibility study into building a new oil refinery in Western Australia to help enhance our energy security. The facility is set to be built by industrial manufacturing group Perdaman and would be the first new refinery in Australia since the 1960s. The move comes amid Treasury warnings fuel prices and inflation will continue rising as the Middle East conflict escalates and ongoing shipping disruptions continue. Nelson Scott, Canberra.
4: A stage version of the much-loved movie The Castle is coming to Melbourne next year. Rob Sitch, Jane Kennedy, Tom Gleisner and Santo Chilaro, co-creators of the 1997 film, are bringing it to Her Majesty's Theatre. Finance. Wall Street is up 253. Our dollar, 69.89 US.
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4: Max King is devastated after another hamstring injury ruled him out for the rest of the season. And some better news for St Kilda, Darcy Wilson signed a contract extension, keeping him at Moorabbin until the end of 2028. Christian Petrarca concedes he was too passionate with his on-field feedback to young Gold Coast midfielder Leo Lombard. Emerging Brisbane defender Ty Gallop is expecting to miss multiple matches on a serious misconduct charge after being sent straight to the tribunal. The MRO found Gallop deliberately dumped Port Adelaide's Mitch Georgiades' head into the Gabba turf on Sunday. And Meg Harris has upset Molly O'Callaghan to win gold in the women's 100-metre freestyle at the Commonwealth Games. Shayna Jack finishing with bronze, the Aussies sweeping the podium. That's the latest news in sport.
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11: Good morning, Pat Gordon with your local news update. For the third time this decade, Southwest TAFE has been named as a finalist for a prestigious training award. Luke Francis reports.
12: Ahead of the 2026 Victorian Training Awards, Southwest TAFE has been named as one of the three finalists for the title of Victoria's Large Training Provider of the Year. The TAFE won the award and the subsequent national honour in 2020 and were also state finalists in 2024. CEO Mark Fidge said the Southwest TAFE remain committed to being a quality organisation and having positive student and employer outcomes. He added being shortlisted as a finalist is great recognition for their team and the community. The awards will be held in Melbourne in September. Luke Francis, Ace Radio.
11: The Country Fire Authority has issued a reminder to renters, including those in the southwest, to ensure they know their rights around working smoke alarms. Sam College reports.
13: Renters are being urged to report any faulty or non-working smoke alarms to their rental provider as soon as possible, with broken alarms considered an urgent repair under state rental laws. The Country Fire Authority and Fire Rescue Victoria say working smoke alarms provide a vital early warning in the event of a fire. CFA Chief Officer Jason Heffernan says ensuring smoke alarms are operational is an important step in keeping homes and occupants safe. Sam College, Ace Radio.
11: Sport. Coroid export Taylor Byrne produced his best display in a Carlton jumper at the weekend, finishing with 3 goals from 17 disposals in the Blues' win over the Gold Coast. Speaking post-match, Carlton's interim coach Josh Fraser was full of praise for the first-year forward.
14: His aerial craft for smaller players elite. His ground level pressure is elite. He makes good decisions with the ball. He's really exciting. If I was a Carlton supporter, I'd be excited about him being part of our footy club moving forward.
11: Elsewhere at AFL level, South Warrnambool product Marcus Herbert had a career high 36 disposals for West Coast in their loss to Fremantle as the mid-season draftee continues to impress. And that's local news.
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18: ACV weather warning for damaging winds is in place for the southwest today, along with a sheep graziers warning. A gale warning for the coast. Cloudy with showers, the chance of thunderstorms and possible small hail today. Winds northerly up to 35 k's, turning west to northwesterly up to 45 k's. Tomorrow, partly cloudy, showers easing, a top of 12. Thursday, cloudy, showers and 13. Friday, partly cloudy, a possible shower and 13. Tarang and Mortlake heading for 13 today. 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
18: At the moment, it's 11 degrees.
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23: Hello and a very good morning to you. I'm Libby Price. This is Country Today, Tuesday the 28th of July. Coming up this morning, while there's mounting opposition from farmers to renewable energy projects, there are farmers who've benefited greatly from power projects. Peter Coy is a farmer in Victoria's Western District. He not only has reaped the financial rewards of hosting a wind farm, he also cut a deal to provide scholarships to country kids wanting to go to university.
24: And they said, well, look, we'll match it. So at that time it was 15,000 from us and 15,000 from them annually, and it's indexed for inflation. So I think it's worth about 38 or 39,000 now.
23: That two-part interview with Peter Coy coming up this morning on Country Today.
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2: Good morning, I'm Gabriel Hodson in the Victorian Rural Newsroom. Seven more suspected cases of H5 bird flu

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2: In poultry or the broader agricultural industry, which is encouraging.
3: If confirmed as positive, it would bring SA's total number of H5 bird flu cases to 14. Huge chunks of country Victoria are being overlooked when it comes to federal black spot roads funding. Dennis O'Kane reports.
4: Australian Community Media has mapped 294 black spot projects in Victoria since 2022. Vast areas of the Wimmera, Mallee, East Gippsland and the High Country have been virtually forgotten. Larger regional centres received the most projects, including 18 for Geelong, 13 each in Latrobe and Bendigo, as well as 9 in Ballarat. The Surf Coast Council, partly in the marginal Corangamite electorate, had 18 black spots repaired. No black spot funding was spent in Wodonga or the nearby Toowong, Indigo or Alpine Shires. At that same part of the world, recorded a staggering 51 fatalities over the same period. In southwest Victoria, there were just 3 projects, but over the same period saw 64 fatalities. Dennis O'Kane, Victorian Rural News.
3: The Albanese government is setting aside money for a program that'll find and test a new biological weapon against rabbits. The Invasive Species Council says rabbits cause $200 million worth of agricultural losses every year. Chief Executive Jack Goff says Mixo and Khaleesi virus have both lost their potency as resistant rabbits survive and breed with numbers back to what they were in the 1990s.
5: It's great that they've finally agreed to put $4 million into a partnership with the CSIRO into developing that next biocontrol. This should have happened a number of years ago because it will take 8 to 10 years to develop that next tool, but the fact that we've come to the start line now means that we're going to be in a better place to deal with escalating rabbit populations in the years ahead.
3: The money will go towards testing new variants of rabbit hemorrhagic disease. Wildlife Victoria is one of a number of animal welfare groups calling for the compulsory reporting of all animal strikes. Chief Executive Lisa Palmer says it would give a better idea of which species are most at risk and where, and it would also allow authorities to check on the animal and reduce any suffering.
6: Wildlife vehicle collisions are extremely dangerous for both people and wildlife and growing at an alarming rate. Wildlife Victoria's recorded a 288% increase in wildlife vehicle collisions across the last decade.
3: She says Wildlife Victoria is now averaging 40 call-outs a day, a figure they believe is grossly underreported. Wine Australia has 2 new directors. Darren Harkoff and Stephen Strawn will be on the board for the next 3 years. And that's the state of the country. I'm Gabriel Hodson. Good morning.
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8: Joining us now is Jake Maxwell, forecaster for the Bureau of Meteorology. Good morning to you, Jake. What's happening with the weather?
9: Good morning. Yes, we do have a bit of a gusty cold front approaching from the west, and that's followed by a low pressure system moving through Bass Strait today. We do have a couple of severe weather warnings, so one current for the Alpine areas above 1,200 metres, so that includes Falls Creek, Mount Hotham and Mount Buller, and that's for damaging northwesterly winds, averaging 60 to 70 kilometres an hour, with gusts up to 100 kilometres an hour or from early this afternoon. And we've also got a warning for the southwest coast, including Portland, Warrnambool and the Otways National Park. And that one's for damaging southwesterly winds, 60 to 70 kilometres an hour with gusts up to 90 kilometres an hour, most likely with shower and thunderstorm activity. And that one will be from this evening as that low starts to move through Bass Strait. We've also got a sheep graziers warning out for the northeast, southwest, central, and western south Gippsland districts for today and tomorrow with this cold, windy and wet conditions. And as well as that, we've got strong wind warnings out for the bays as well. We'll see showers develop this morning north of the ranges and in the west. And those showers will move through central Victoria during the afternoon and out into Gippsland by the late afternoon and early evening. And those showers will become more patchy into tomorrow. Rainfall totals through to the end of Wednesday, broadly looking at 2 to 5 millimetres, 0 to 2 millimetres in the northern plains. We'll see sort of 5 to 15 millimetres about the southwest, west and south Gippsland and the east.

0: northern ranges, and we could see higher totals, sort of 15 to 25 millimetres, at about the southwest coast, Bass Coast, the Dandenongs and the Alpine peaks as well. So just running around the grounds, we've got Hamilton today, showers and a top of 12, Nil showers and a top of 13, Horsham showers and a top of 13, Swan Hill, shower or two and a top of 17, Deniliquin, showers increasing, 17, Wangaratta, rain increasing, 15, Albury, Wodonga, showers increasing at the top of 14, Sale, late showers, top of 17, and Bairnsdale, a late shower or two and a top of 17.
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2: While there's mounting opposition from farmers to renewable energy projects on prime agricultural land, there are farmers who've benefited greatly from hosting power projects. Peter Coy is a mixed farmer at Warndoo in Victoria's Windy Western District. He has a 15-turbine, 54-megawatt wind farm on the property, and there's more to tell. Peter, welcome to Country Today.
15: Good morning, Libby.
2: When and why did you decide to host a wind farm?
15: Well, it was 20 years ago, and I'd always admired, there was a wind farm at Codrington that I used to go out of my way to drive past. I did like the look of them. And I was approached by a wind farm company 20 years ago, and they spotted our property, which is in the Windy Western District, and we've got a north-south ridge running. It's an offshoot of the Grampians, actually, about 400 feet stony above the rest of the surrounding country. And the wind accelerates over that ridge a bit like it does over an aeroplane wing, and they spotted it as an ideal site. This was 20 years ago. Needless to say, it took 12 years before the first work was done on the wind farm, so we've had the wind farm 8 years.
2: How crucial were the negotiations?
15: Well, look, I got on very well with the wind company. They were fair to me, and they put up a wind tower, and they were impressed with the wind velocity. And they had room to put 15 turbines. They're all on our property. The delay was getting the access to the grid. But I found them good to deal with. I always have, and they... I thought they were very generous when I told them I wanted to start a scholarship, because I've always been aware of how hard it is for country kids to go to university. Lovely growing up in the country, but if you want to go to Melbourne to university, there's a lot of extra cost that city kids don't have to cope with. And it gave me confidence to support this project I'd always wanted to do, and they said, well, look, we'll match it. So at that time it was $15,000 from us and $15,000 from them annually, and it's indexed for inflation, so I think it's worth about $38,000 or $39,000 now. Made a huge difference. Well, we've had 8 students go through it now, and they've all been kids that would have been battling. Some of them wouldn't have got to university. And coincidentally, one of our early graduates, he did engineering, is now working for Tilt Renewable on a full-time basis, the company that started it all.
2: Is that a scholarship for one student per year, or is it spread over several?
15: Look, it's one student a year, and we'd like it to be two, but it's enough for one student to pretty well cover their extra out of university costs, accommodation and other expenses. So, and there's not much to spare.
2: On Country Today, we're speaking with Peter Coy, who has a wind farm on his Warndoo property in Western Victoria.
8: If you've seen Jared Delaney from Ray White Rural on his phone, he's probably clinching a fantastic deal for one of his clients. If you're buying or selling, the next client Jared talks to should be you. Jared Delaney from Ray White Rural, Tim Boone.
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3: One of the beauties of hosting a wind farm is the income's not determined by the weather, unlike farming.
4: Yes, right. Like all farmers, I've been farming all my life and I love it, but nothing's guaranteed. It's commodity prices and rainfall are all pretty unpredictable, and to have a stream of income that's not related to any of those things is a terrific advantage. It's been great for us.
3: How do you feel then about the incredible momentum amongst farmers railing against renewables?
4: Yeah, well, look, I'm aware of that, Libby, but my job is to going to the Orange Renewable Energy Conference. I'm talking there, and what I'll be talking about is the positives, and it's been very positive for me. So I'll leave the others to debate it.
3: What do you say to farmers about what it's done for your business over the years?
4: Well, it's been great for my business. I've been able to replace a 100-year-old woolshed with a really modern woolshed that's just a joy, and I don't think I would have had it without the wind farm. It's been very positive. We've got some beautiful roads through the property over this terrible stony country that is so difficult to access for, if there's a lightning strike or a fire. Well, now we've got good roads all over it, and we'd have a very good chance of stopping a fire on it. And it's just been beneficial all around, really.
3: Dare I ask, Peter, what do your neighbours think?
4: Well, originally the neighbours 20 years ago were all very positive about it because they... But I had one neighbour that wasn't too keen on it, and we had a few differences over it. And that was unfortunate. But I do believe I'm on the right side of history. I think that with global warming, this little wind farm of ours, it's small by today's standards. It powers 3,000 homes, 6,000 cars. And if you feel good about buying one electric car, if you've got 6,000 cars coming off the road because of this, it's got to be good for the planet. And I think the way Europe and London, where I have a son complaining about the heat, I think history will prove us right, and we really do have to do something about clean energy.
3: Peter, it's been delightful to speak with you. Thank you so much.
4: Oh, thank you, Libby.
3: Peter Coy, a mixed farmer at Warndoo in the Western District. And as Peter mentioned, he's a speaker at the National Renewables in Agriculture Conference on in Orange, New South Wales, on August the 12th. That's Country Today for this Tuesday. I'm Libby Price. If you'd like to listen back to any of our stories, go to countrytoday.com.au and they're posted there later in the day. I'll talk to you again tomorrow morning at 5:30.
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5: 11 degrees in Melbourne, showers and windy atop today, 17. It's 6 o'clock. Good morning. I'm David Armstrong. Jacinta Allen could be staring down her last day as Premier as her deputy, Ben Carroll, prepares to challenge for the Victorian Labor leadership. Here's Stephanie Wacklewick.
0: Jacinta Allen has declared she's not going anywhere, the Premier doubling down, demanding the resignation of six of her MPs who urged her to resign ahead of their caucus meeting as Parliament returns this morning. It comes just weeks after Mr. Carroll insisted he had the job he wants, saying his daughter would be proud to know he supported Ms. Allen. Under Labor rules, both would have to stand down from their roles and an acting Premier would be appointed, while a vote of all 69 rank-and-file members takes place. That could take up to 28 days unless the Premier stands down, with just 4 months until the state election. Stephanie Wacklewick, State Parliament, Melbourne.
5: Three teenagers have been charged over the stabbing of a 15-year-old boy at Cranbourne North last week. An Alkira Secondary College student suffered severe stab wounds after a gang of youths set upon him with a barrage of long-edged weapons on Monday afternoon. Two 15-year-old boys and a 17-year-old, all from the Casey area, been charged with a number of offences. A translator was required for two of the boys as they appeared in a children's court late yesterday. None of those boys applied for bail. Australia's top two unionists will stand down before the end of the year. ACTU's announced Secretary Sally McManus and President Michelle O'Neill will leave to bring renewal to the organisation. Experts are warning schools against sharing images and videos of students online. The e-safety regulator says the content is being taken from official social media feeds and run through generative AI to be turned into sexualized, mocking or other damaging content. Fires in southwestern France are continuing to close in on the city of Bordeaux. More than 300,000 people have been told to leave their homes. The BBC's Glenn Loder is on the outskirts of Bordeaux.
6: Just an hour ago, huge flames licking the air, rising several feet into the air here. We've since seen aircraft from Canada being used. There's a helicopter which is directing then an aeroplane from Canada which has been dropping bright red fire retardant on this area. An hour or so ago, the fire crews here were fearful that the fire could burn out of control. They do seem to have got it under some control now.
5: British actor and broadcaster Bill Oddie has died at the age of 85. Oddie, best known to Australian audiences through the 70s television show The Goodies. Finance Wall Street is up 262 points and the dollar's trading at 69.89 US.
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5: Max King's season is over after straining his left hamstring in St Kilda's win over North Melbourne. Coach Ross Lyon telling Fox Footy it's left his forwards heartbroken.
7: He's really devastated, and this is a lot of the players we deal with, and this won't surprise you, hopefully. But his concern was he'd let the club and his team down. And shame's too strong a word, but probably embarrassed and, you know, like, have you guys had enough of me? And I said, hang on here. We're in.
5: Rising Fremantle star Murphy Reeds extended his contract with the ladder leaders until the end of the 2032 season. After qualifying for the men's 100-metre semi-finals, Rowan Browning's accused race chiefs of making it up when it comes to qualifying at the Commonwealth Games. Browning and Eddie Nkitia both qualified through to the semis, joining Lockie Kennedy. That's the latest news and sports.
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11: Good morning, I'm Pat Gordon. Great South Coast residents audibly had their first demonstration of AusAlert yesterday, which will be the nation's new emergency warning system. It will be capable of sending targeted alerts to mobile phones and other devices about emergencies and disasters. Federal Minister for Emergency Management Christy McBain says the old system will also still be in place this summer as they transition to the new alert system.
12: It's not reliant on any one telco provider and it's not subject to network congestion, which is incredibly important, particularly when you have a rapidly moving event. We continue to work with the states and territories, obviously, and we'll work through this next high-risk weather season before it becomes Australia's standalone system.
11: One of the late Sam Neill's final performances in a feature film will be screened in Warrnambool as part of a special initiative next month. Warrnambool's Capital Cinema has been chosen as a regional host for the Melbourne International Film Festival, Mayor Ben Blaines, that will showcase a range of films across 2 weekends.
13: It's really great to see we've got the International Film Festival coming to Warrnambool. This is all hosted by the Melbourne International Film Festival, so we're going to be seeing 10 films over the 6 days, and it's down at the Capital, so if you are interested and you want to see something that's a little bit different, get down, check it out, because it's going to be a really exciting event in August.
11: Sport. The weekend's Hampton League Open netball action unfolded largely as expected, with the top 5 sides all recording wins by double-digit margins. Warrnambool's win over Portland perhaps the most consequential, buying the Blues a game's buffer in 5th spot. Meanwhile, in WDFNL A-grade netball, Kalura Nurit claimed a 5-goal win over Russell's Creek to move into the top 5, while Naranda, Tim Boone, Merivale and Old Collegians were the other winners. Finally, Koroit product Finn O'Sullivan has inked a 2-year contract extension, tying him to North Melbourne until at least the end of season 2029. The talented midfielder has been a mainstay in the Roos senior lineup since being selected with pick 2 in the 2024 AFL draft. And that's local news.
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18: A sheep grazier warning has been issued, as well as a severe weather warning for damaging winds. With a cloudy day ahead, a very high chance of showers, most likely from late this morning, and the chance of a thunderstorm this evening with possible small hail. Winds today, northerly, 30 to 35 k's per hour, turning west to northwesterly, 30 to 45 k's per hour in the middle of the day. Today in Warrnambool and Port Ferry, a top of 14. Mortlake and Terang today, 13.
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18: At the moment, we're sitting on 11 degrees.
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18: Good morning, Sean and Monkey. It's the Morning Rush Tuesday edition. G'day, Monkey.
19: Hello, Sean. Happy Tuesday, everybody.
18: I sit here how many days in and I still haven't had a chance to watch any of the Commonwealth Games.
19: Oh.
18: What about you?
19: No.
18: Come on, hit me with it. Give me the truth.
19: No, I haven't seen much, but I've learnt a lot overnight. In fact, in my sports report today, I'll be speaking about the Commonwealth Games. Some very interesting stories coming out of the games.
18: Rightio. Well, speaking of the games, we're going to play the Morning Rush Games again. In fact, it'll be right after. I reckon your thought on sport just after 7:30. We're going to bring back, Monkey, a good old classic.
19: Oh, yeah. Who doesn't love Beat the Bomb?
18: Beat the Bomb. Now, I've been listening to radio my whole life, and I've always heard it. I don't know about you, but I never got to play it. I never got to ring a radio station and play Beat the Bomb.
19: Yeah, yeah. It's fascinating. You just have to...
18: It's patience, isn't it?
19: Well, it's patience, it's greed, it's lots of things, but it's a chance to win cash. So, yeah, can't wait for Beat the Bomb.
18: Yeah, that's coming up later on this morning after 7:30. This is you too.

0: It's the Morning Rush. Sean, a monkey with you two at 13 past six on your Tuesday morning. And yesterday, monkey, at 2 p.m, 94% of the country, it's been hailed a success apparently, 94% of the country received that Oz alert alarm sound on their phone at 2 o'clock.
1: Yeah, they did. It was pretty unique. I mean, everyone knew it was coming. We got a text here from Grumpy Tony. So you can imagine the tone of Grumpy Tony's text. I hate alarms with a passion. If one is going off for longer than it needs to, I get pissed off.
0: Wow.
1: So you can imagine what I was like yesterday with news services showing alarms going off en masse and all the half-wits wetting their pants with excitement. FFS.
0: Do you know what it reminded me of? Back in 1999 on New Year's Eve, do you remember there was that thing, was it called the millennial bug they were worried about?
1: Oh, the panic.
0: When all the clocks were going to tick over. But we were waiting and waiting and waiting back then. Yesterday, throughout the day, it was kind of like, oh, the countdown till 2 o'clock. But like you said a few times, Monkey, a lot of people had no idea it was going to be happening.
1: No, I was surprised. I do remember the millennial bug. I remember New Year's Eve at my in-laws and we just sat huddled around the microwave thinking it was going to blow up.
0: We sat around the TV.
1: And you know what?
0: Kick 10, I reckon.
1: On New Year's Eve?
0: Yeah.
1: What's Favola playing on New Year's Eve for?
0: Yeah, do you remember that? Carlton played on New Year's Eve and he kicked, that was him announcing himself to the football world.
1: Carlton played on New Year's Eve?
0: Favola kicked a bag of goals on New Year's Eve.
1: What were they playing New Year's Eve for?
0: As a once-off, as a bit of an excitement, bit of a thing.
1: Really? On the turn of the millennium?
0: Carlton played, yeah, and Favola, like he might have kicked a dozen, actually. I don't know
1: how
0: many.
1: That's a good memory. I don't remember that. But back to the test yesterday. Let's face facts here. You, Sean Cullen, have let the country down.
0: I have?
1: Yep.
0: No, I haven't.
1: You were one of those ignoramuses who said, I'm not. No, I'm turning my phone off. No, I'm turning my phone off. I don't want the alarm.
0: Yeah, I put my...
1: You ignorant.
0: No.
1: You've let the country down.
0: I have not.
1: Our country's trying to test their emergency service and you... Because I was so... Just back to Grumpy Tony, I was one of the half-wits who was very excited about it. And you and I were messaging each other and you said... See you on the other side, bro. I'm turning off on airplane mode.
0: Yeah.
1: I don't want this.
0: I was lying next to my son, one and a half, who was sleeping. There was no way I was going to let a bloody alarm wake up my son, who's been sleeping terribly of late.
1: You let your country down, mate.
0: I put it onto airplane mode.
1: You and all these other conspirators, what about the people getting around going, oh, it's a frequency that's going to, you know, infect you if you've had the jab?
0: Oh, yeah.
1: Get over yourselves. Are you serious?
0: Even my old man got involved. He copied and pasted a text saying...
1: I saw that.
0: Go to settings, do this, do that, and
1: Ray,
0: doing that.
1: Ray wasn't sure.
0: I wrote back to the family, hey, if you don't want the alarm to go off, just put it on airplane mode. Not do not disturb, airplane mode. And the reason I did it is because, I didn't want it to wake up my son.
1: Oh, yeah. Well, you could have went outside. You could have done anything.
0: I was lying down next to him.
1: You are just one of those who said...
0: I'm not one of them at all.
1: I'm not putting up with it. I'm not in the main group.
0: Family first.
1: Look at me over here.
0: Family first.
1: He was up 10 minutes later.
0: You go and Google Favola over there on New Year's Eve.
1: I've actually got to think of... Yeah, that's news to me.
0: And I'm going to get a stumper ready because we're going to do that next on The Morning Rush.
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0: Stumper time on The Morning Rush with Sean and Monkey. But before we get to the Stumper Monkey...
1: Well, you stumped me before. I couldn't remember Brendan Favola playing, let alone kicking, a heap of goals on New Year's Eve.
0: In 1999, I remember. I remember watching it.
1: The Millennium Match. Was it like an exhibition match? Yeah. 12 goals he kicked. And he ate 2 McChicken burgers on the way to the ground. That's 18 years old.
0: Yeah.
1: Mm. Well done, Shawnee. Righto, what are we stumping them with? Here we go.
0: All right. 1300.
1: Well, I know what we're stumping them with.
0: 00 1242. That's the number. Have a crack at this. This is the number one thing that people lie about on their first date.
1: Ooh.
0: What is it?
1: I don't think I lied about this on my first date with Tanya. I think I was fairly transparent.
0: But can you see how people would lie about this?
1: Depending on what this might entail, you might be embarrassed about this.
0: Mm. Could come back to haunt you.
1: I think it pays to be honest, though.
0: Yeah, I didn't lie. Did I? No, why would I? No, I didn't lie about this
1: When we practice this, rehearse this, like a live performance before, you did lie.
0: Oh, I acted out some things.
1: I'm thinking
0: that
1: you
0: wasn't
1: might,
0: me.
1: I reckon you might. I reckon you would have.
0: No,
1: maybe.
0: I didn't. No. Charlotte and I on our first date, we had dinner, played a game of pool.
1: Did you talk about these? Or this?
0: No, I don't think so. Jeez, a long time ago. This is the number one thing that people lie about on their first date. What is it? Give us a call. Have a crack at the Stumper just by having a go and getting yourself on the radio. You could be our caller of the month. What does that mean? You might be off to Ballarat to check out the Red Hot Summer Tour. It's a great day out, live music all day, and we'll put you in a hotel as well. Bands like Men at Work, Aussie Crawl, they're back together.
1: Boom Crash Opera.
0: Birds of Tokyo. And who was Ella Hooper from Killing Heidi as well. So why don't you call now and try and solve the Stumper? The number is 1300 00 1242.

0: Roads. This is The Morning Rush with Sean and Monkey. We're doing the stumper at the moment, trying to stump you. You can still call. The number is 1300 00 1242. This is the number one thing that people lie about on their first date. What is it?
1: All right, we're going to unearth some of these potential lies in a sec. Hey, Sandy just texted in. We love Sandy, probably our favourite Carlton supporter.
0: What's she up to?
1: Well, she just texts. We're talking about the Brendan Favola millennial match.
0: We're still talking about it.
1: I'm fascinated because I forgot all about it. She went to the game.
0: Oh, she was there, 1999.
1: She was there in 1999.
0: All right, very good. Like I said,
1: Rod's on the phone.
0: Yeah, Rod is going to have a go at this. It's the number one thing that people lie about on their first date. What is it, Rod?
2: I believe it's men lie about their bank balance, how big it is.
1: Yeah, right.
0: How big their bank balance is.
1: Gee whiz. And you'd have to be some sort of megalomaniac on your first date to be saying...
3: Yeah, so, I've got 180 grand in the bank.
1: Well, who would drop that?
0: That's my Range Rover Sport out the front that I've hired.
1: It certainly wasn't in my case. I was like,
0: nah,
3: I've got a nasty debt on an EA Falcon out the front. It's not worth probably half of what I owe.
1: Yeah. Nice one, Rod. Not correct, though. Any other guesses? Can you remember your first date, Rod?
2: Yes, I can, yes, with Margie.
1: Oh, beautiful. And Margie's still around, no? Yes?
2: After 44 years.
1: Oh, good on you, Rod.
0: Well, let's get Rod involved here and give him the answer. I don't think we're going to get to any other callers.
1: Okay.
0: So, yep. Rod, the answer is the number one thing that people lie about on their first date. It's their hobbies. You know, trying to sound more cool, like active or interesting to the person on the date.
1: Yeah.
0: Yeah, I love long walks. And
1: do you remember discussing your hobbies with Margie on your first date?
2: No, I didn't do that, I don't think. I met her on the CB radio, of all things.
1: Oh, over the CB.
0: Breaker,
1: come in. How good.
0: Yeah. Anyone single out there? Over?
1: Yeah. That's a story for another day.
0: Wow, we do need to get that story for another day, but for now, we stumped you.
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15: 11 degrees in Melbourne, showers and windy atop today, 17 at 6:30. Good morning, David Armstrong. It could be Jacinta Allen's last day as Premier. A spill today could see her deputy, Ben Carroll, installed as the new leader, but the Premier says she is not going anywhere. Under Labor rules, if the leadership is contested, both would have to stand down from their roles. An acting Premier would have to be appointed while a vote of all 69 rank-and-file members takes place. That could take up to 28 days unless the Premier stands down, just 4 months out from the state election. A statue has been stolen from an RSL club in Melbourne South East. The bronze rifle and slouch hat of the statue, valued at around $18,000, have been pulled down and removed from outside the Clayton RSL. Investigators today releasing a photo of the statue, which now only consists of the boots which were left behind. They've also released an image of a person they would like to speak with over the theft, the club's president describing the desecration as heartbreaking and infuriating. Plans are underway for the construction of Australia's first new oil refinery since the 60s. Here's Nelson Scott.
16: The Iran war has exposed Australia's vulnerability to fuel supply chain disruptions, with just two operating refineries left in the country. The federal government will commit $4 million towards a feasibility study into constructing a new refinery in Western Australia built by industrial manufacturing group Perdaman. Labor claims the facility will help boost energy security by making us less reliant on imported fuel and fertiliser. The move comes as Treasury predicts inflation could reach as high as 7% this year if supply chain disruptions continue in the Middle East. Nelson Scott, Canberra.
15: While the Great Barrier Reef is not on the latest in danger list from the UNESCO World Heritage Committee, there is pressure on Australia to address climate change and water quality targets. The committee will revisit their decision in 2028. Tanya Murphy from the Australian Marine Conservation Society says we need to save the reef.
17: Also supports around 77,000 jobs and contributes more than $9 billion to Australia's economy every year. And beyond that, coral reefs are the biodiversity equivalents of rainforest in our ocean. So if we lose coral reefs, we're not only losing one of the most important ecosystems on the planet, but also a major provider of jobs.
15: Singer Carly Simon has been diagnosed with Parkinson's disease and skin cancer. The 83-year-old says her absence from the spotlight has been due to her ongoing health issues. Finance, Wall Street up 262, our dollar 69.89 US.
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15: Rose Davies has produced the run of her life to become Australia's first gold medalist in the 10,000 metres at the Commonwealth Games.
19: She's going to do, Rose Davies, what no Australian has ever done before. A female has won the 10,000 metres at the Commonwealth Games. Stunning performance, magnificent running. The back end was breathtaking.
15: A commentary there on Seven. Meg Harris has stunned Molly O'Callaghan to win the women's 100-metre freestyle, with Shayna Jack completing an Aussie clean sweep. Brisbane defender Ty Gallop fronts the AFL tribunal tonight on a serious misconduct charge. The MRO accusing Gallop of deliberately dumping Port Adelaide's Mitch Georgiades' head into the Gabba turf on Sunday. And in Major League Baseball, Australian infielder Curtis Meade has been traded to the Red Sox. That's the latest news and sports.
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22: Good morning, Pat Gordon with your local news update. Southwest Healthcare has declared a code yellow and rescheduled a small number of planned surgeries following a sustained period of very high demand for hospital care. Daniel Brewer reports.
23: Following the internal escalation, Southwest Healthcare has rescheduled a small number of less urgent planned surgeries, though at this stage, day procedures are continuing as planned. The healthcare provider said those whose surgeries are affected will be contacted and rescheduled within the clinical recommended timeframe. CEO Craig Fraser acknowledged postponing surgery can be upsetting and apologised up front to people and their families who are affected. He said the temporary changes allow care for those who need urgent treatment and thanked staff for doing an incredible job during this busy time. Mr. Fraser added that while they hope the situation eases in upcoming days, they are planning on the basis that it may continue for some time. Daniel Brewer, Ace Radio.
22: Southwest TAFE is set to again vie for a major Victorian training award. Luke Francis has the story.
24: Southwest TAFE has been named one of the three finalists for the title of Victoria's Large Training Provider of the Year at the 2026 Victorian Training Awards. It's the third time this decade the local TAFE has vied for the honour, having won both the state and national title back in 2020 before finishing as a state finalist in 2024. CEO Mark Fidge said being shortlisted is a great recognition for the team and the community, and also acknowledge Southwest TAFE's commitment to innovation. The winners of the Victorian Training Awards will be announced at a gala event in Melbourne in mid-September. Luke Francis, Ace Radio.
22: Sport. Koroid export Taylor Byrne has been named as the AFL's Rising Star nominee for Round 20. Byrne finished with 3 goals, 17 disposals and a game-high 12 score involvements as Carlton defeated Gold Coast at the weekend. And that's local news.
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0: A sheep grazier warning has been issued, as well as a severe weather warning for damaging winds. With a cloudy day ahead, a very high chance of showers, most likely from late this morning, and the chance of a thunderstorm this evening with possible small hail. Winds today, northerly, 30 to 35 k's per hour, turning west to northwesterly, 30 to 45 k's per hour in the middle of the day. Today in Warrnambool and Port Ferry, a top of 14. Mortlake and Terang today, 13.
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0: At the moment, we're sitting on 11 degrees.
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32: Looking back on this day in history. On this day.
0: Sean and Monkey here at 22 to 7. It's the Morning Rush. Yeah, it's where we have a look at the 28th of July.
1: Well, before you get into it, Shawnee, who knows? Maybe in years to come. Well, this time next year we'll say, it was on this day last year that Jacinta Allen got the boot.
0: Ah!
1: The Labor government. We haven't gone there this morning. You know why? Because...
0: Well, you and I don't get political.
1: Well, you know why? For me, I don't care.
0: And that's fine.
1: I mean, I do, but I don't.
0: No,
1: I mean,
0: you're going to hear it.
1: Well, it's frustrating because it doesn't matter what you do or what you wish for, nothing changes.
0: It's in the 6 o'clock news. It's in the 6:30 news. It'll be in the 7 o'clock news.
1: Anyway, yeah, it's on like Donkey Kong.
0: Well, she's up for fighting now. She's up for fighting, apparently. She was, yeah. Actually, no. I almost went political. No, we're not going to.
1: See what happens come the end of the day.
0: Rightio, let's go back to 1900. You ready?
1: 1900?
0: Yeah.
1: 126 years ago.
0: Yeah.
1: I know some of our listeners are getting on.
0: But not quite that.
1: Imagine someone there now. He's 126. Hey, Marjorie, turn it up.
0: This is to do with
1: this
0: me.
1: This might have something to do with me.
0: Well, it was thought that the hamburger was created by a Louis Lassing.
1: Hang on, it was thought.
0: In Connecticut.
1: Is this factual,
0: Sean? Not confirmed. No, I'm just going off my sheet here. In 1900, the first ever hamburger was created. And anyway, what an invention. They're still going very strong.
1: What do you reckon? It was made by mistake or something?
0: I don't know.
1: Well, have you got a name for me? Did you say the name?
0: It was

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3: Yeah, okay, gee whiz. All right, so there you go. It's all about the burgers today. What a ripper on this day.
2: Wow. Something happened, please.
3: Yeah, Robbie's going to fix things. It's Robbie Williams.

0: Sean Monkey here. It's the Morning Rush at 16 to 7. Let's do a song list.
1: Song, song, blue, everybody knows one.
0: Text us through a song to 0437 882 000. Sometimes it's in the artist, the name of the song, the lyrics, the album. Get creative. We'll, the

0: tell you a story. I'll give you a theme.
1: All right, yeah. Well, the theme today is think castles. Think castles. Or is it castles, depending on where you come from? I always say castle. You're the king of the castle. Castle? Would you say castle?
0: There's a bit of both out there.
1: All right. Well, that's the theme. So think about that. Who lived in castles? What's in a castle? All that, right? That's your theme to text through your song list. But I want to talk about it because possibly one of your favourite movies. Well, I know you quote it a lot, The Castle, the great Australian film, The Castle.
0: Oh, yeah.
1: With the Kerrigans. Is going to become a musical, Shawnee.
0: Oh, brilliant. Didn't know that. Love it.
1: I went to a great musical on the weekend. I thought I wouldn't enjoy it. Six at the Comedy Theatre in Melbourne. Highly recommend. Very interesting. But, geez, I reckon The Castle would be funny as a musical.
0: Mm, that would be great.
1: I just don't know when they're going to sing. Like, does the dad get up and tell them they're dreaming? Tell them the dream. Like, you know, how will they incorporate the humour into song?
0: Yeah.
1: Because a musical needs song.
0: Yeah, it does, yeah.
1: Let's break into song.
0: Eric Banner singing as he's doing the kickboxing. Tracy, hold the bag still.
1: Yeah. Exactly. What are they going to do?
0: Oh, I wonder
1: Dad's
0: who's going to...
1: Dad's greyhound, Coco had a son. We called it Son of Coco.
0: Yeah.
1: I don't know, but... It would be worth going. So this is
0: a song called "Tell 'Em to Get Stuffed."
1: Yeah, this is Rob Sitch and the crew are going to bring it to life as a musical.
0: Oh, Working Dog.
1: Mm.
0: Yeah, great.
1: So I reckon that's cool. That's great news. The Castle. We all love The Castle. What's the other one?
0: Who's going to play?
1: What's this love? Meatloaf. What's he say when she cooks them? What do you call this, love?
0: What do you call this?
1: Oh, yeah. What a great show. Just don't know how they're going to master the songs.
0: It's a really good angle. I just don't know how they're going to do that either. Jeez, I used to get told, not now, but used to sometimes even get stopped and said, excuse me, has anyone ever said you look like Dale Kerrigan?
1: You look like the son.
0: Stephen Curry.
1: You do look a bit like
0: him. Oh, no, I did. Not anymore, but anyway. Yeah, who's going to play all these people as well? I'd go and see it. Absolutely.
1: Yeah, I think, well, let's put it on the list as a Caller of the Month prize.
0: Mm.
1: But in the meantime, forget about the musical, all right? Just think castles alone, like that beautiful structure on a hill in Scotland. Songs about castles.
0: Yeah, text them through to this number, 0437 882 triples.
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0: Sean and Monkey here at 9 to 7. We put together a different song list every day with a different theme today. It's to do with castles, or castle, however you pronounce it, because the great Australian film, The Castle, it's going to be turned into a musical.
1: Yeah, fantastic. Now, we've got a first-time texter getting involved here, Shawnee. Welcome, Ryan. Ryan's selection is If You Could Read My Mind by Gordon Lightfoot. Good song.
15: If you could read my mind.
1: It was later covered years later.
0: Oh, it was too.
1: Now, I reckon he goes on to talk about a castle somewhere. Yeah, so I'm paying that, Ryan.
0: By the way, but welcome.
1: Yeah, welcome. Now, Alfie, Angie and Ally, beautiful song by Don McLean.
16: If she asks you why, you can then tell her that I told you that I'm tired. Castles in the air.
1: Oh, yeah.
0: Castles in the air.
1: Of course, brought us, American Pie and Vincent. Another good one there from Don. What about who lives in a castle? Well done, Ashley, these guys. Hey!
17: Another one bites the dust.
1: Well, yeah.
0: Oh, yeah.
1: Freddie goes a bit rogue in it.
0: Well, Lizzie, she didn't live in a castle, did she? Is she the queen? But sometimes, yeah, traditionally kings and queens live in castles. Yes, well done.
1: Well, funny you said kings. Duffels is all over that.
0: Oh, yeah. Yes, Kings of Leon.
1: What a song that was. That blew everyone away when it came out. But we're going with Ed today. What a beautiful song. Pam, Cherie, Ethan, well done. Great song by Ed Sheeran, Castle on the Hill.
0: It's our song list song for today. It's 7 to 7 with Sean and Monkey.
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12: Melbourne showers, windy atop today, 17 at 7 o'clock. Good morning, I'm David Armstrong. Jacinta Allen could be staring down her last day as Premier. Her deputy, Ben Carroll, preparing to challenge for the Victorian Labor leadership. Here's Stephanie Wacklewick.
13: Jacinta Allen has declared she's not going anywhere, the Premier doubling down, demanding the resignation of six of her MPs who urged her to resign ahead of their caucus meeting as Parliament returns this morning. It comes just weeks after Mr. Carroll insisted he had the job he wants, saying his daughter would be proud to know he supported Ms. Allen. Under Labor rules, both would have to stand down from their roles and an acting Premier would be appointed, while a vote of all 69 rank-and-file members takes place. That could take up to 28 days unless the Premier stands down, with just 4 months until the state election. Stephanie Wacklewick, State Parliament, Melbourne.
12: It's been revealed Jacinta Allen was told of wrongdoing on the Big Build as far back as 2023. The Age reporting today a briefing to the Premier from her most senior advisers and in writing warned her the Big Build was being taken over by the corrupt CFMEU. A statue has been broken off and stolen from an RSL club in Melbourne South East. Madeline Burke reports.
0: Described as an act of senseless vandalism, a statue honouring our defence personnel outside the Clayton RSL has been broken off and stolen. All that remains are the boots. The bronze rifle and slouch hat of the statue, valued at around $18,000, were taken on Friday. Investigators have released an image of a person seen in the area at the time. It comes after a spate of incidents targeting Victorian RSL branches and sub-branch war memorials. The club's president has described the desecration as heartbreaking and infuriating. Madeline Burke, Melbourne.
12: Springvale Road in Glen Waverley has been declared Australia's most dangerous crash spot. The rankings analysed nearly 400,000 motor insurance claims lodged in 2025. Federal government's warning inflation could reach as high as 7% amid the escalating war in the Middle East. Treasury documents show oil prices could spike to around $200 a barrel. British comedian turned TV wildlife presenter Bill Oddie has died. He's best remembered in Australia as a member of the Goodies comedy team. They once started a pirate radio station with only one record.
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15: Have you got any others?
16: No,
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16: It's all right, once we get established, we start getting sponsors, they start putting money in, a couple of weeks we've made a fortune. 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
12: Bill Oddie was 85. Fellow Goody Tim Brooke Taylor died in 2020. Graham Garden is still with us. Finance Wall Street's up 262 points. The dollar, 69.89 US.
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12: A boil over in the Glasgow pool with Meg Harris edging out Molly O'Callaghan as the Aussies went 1-2-3 in the 100 metres freestyle. Harris telling Seven she can't really believe it.
17: I mean, it's always fun. Well, always, I've never done this before. But I knew how to go out hard. Molly always throws me down, so I was hoping just once I'd be able to hold her off.
12: On the track, Rose Davies has become Australia's first gold medalist in the 10,000 metres at the Games. Ross Lyon says St Kilda forward Max King is devastated after another hamstring injury ruled him out for the rest of the season, while teammate Darcy Wilson signed a contract extension, keeping him at Rabin until the end of 2028. In English soccer, heavyweights Chelsea and Tottenham have arrived in Australia ahead of the Sydney Super Cup. That's the latest news and sports.
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22: Good morning, I'm Pat Gordon. Following a sustained period of very high demand for hospital care, Southwest Healthcare has declared a code yellow. Daniel Brewer has the story.
23: Southwest Healthcare has rescheduled a small number of less urgent planned surgeries so they can provide care for a high number of patients who continue to need inpatient care. A code yellow is an internal escalation and brings senior clinical and operational teams together several times a day to review every patient and to direct extra staff to the areas under the most pressure. The healthcare providers said those whose planned surgeries are affected will be contacted and their surgery rescheduled within the clinical recommended timeframe. At this stage, day procedures are continuing as planned, though this may change in the coming days.
22: One of the late Sam Neill's final performances in a feature film will be screened in Warrnambool next month as part of a special initiative. Warrnambool Mayor Ben Blaine says Warrnambool is a regional host for the Melbourne International Film Festival, with Capital Cinema to screen 10 films across two weekends.
24: It's really great to see we've got the International Film Festival coming to Warrnambool. This is all hosted by the Melbourne International Film Festival, so we're going to be seeing 10 films over the 6 days, and it's down at the Capital. So if you are interested and you want to see something that's a little bit different, get down, check it out, because it's going to be a really exciting event in August.
1: And briefly, for the third time this decade, Southwest TAFE has been named as a finalist for a prestigious training award. They're one of three finalists for Victoria's Large Training Provider of the Year at the 2026 Victorian Training Awards. Sport. The weekend's WDFNL A-grade netball action saw Kalura Nurit claim a 5-goal win over Russell's Creek, the Power moving past their opponent into the top five. Elsewhere, Naranda, Tim Boone, Merivale and Old Collegians also secured victories. And that's local news.
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6: A sheep grazier warning has been issued, as well as a severe weather warning for damaging winds. With a cloudy day ahead, a very high chance of showers, most likely from late this morning, and the chance of a thunderstorm this evening with possible small hail. Winds today, northerly, 30 to 35 k's per hour, turning west to northwesterly, 30 to 45 k's per hour in the middle of the day. Today in Warrnambool and Port Ferry, a top of 14. Mortlake and Terang today, 13.
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6: It's currently 10 degrees.
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6: The Morning Rush with Sean and Monkey, Tuesday edition. Look at him dancing away to Magnum there. Hello, Monkey.
25: Hello, Shawnee. Happy Tuesday.
6: Big show today. Radios categories, $350 jackpot. That's around 8 o'clock that we'll do that. But a little bit before that, we're going to play a radio classic today, Beat the Bomb. Beat the Bomb is going to be making an appearance on the Morning Rush. It's because we've been doing the Morning Rush games. We didn't get the comm games here in regional Victoria, so we've been doing our own. Started back on Friday, had a crack yesterday, and we're doing it today with Beat the Bomb.
25: Beat the Bomb, what a classic. Now, what was classic or classical was yesterday? For me anyway, I was very excited about the Oz Alert test. I was really counting it. Well, I just thought this is a unique thing that all Australians are going to experience. I likened it to Halley's Comet. Now, I know people were like, oh, get over it. I know you didn't. You didn't hear the Oz Alert.
6: I chose airplane mode.
25: You let your country down.
6: No, because my son was sleeping I didn't want to wake him up. So that's well done me. Well done, Sean.
25: You were arrogant and ignorant.
6: No.
25: And felt something was going to happen to you.
6: No,
25: you,
6: I didn't. You're planting that incorrect. I'll turn you off if you don't.
25: No, it's all right. I just hope no emergency ever happens to you. But listen, I actually recorded it. I was streaming Silverchair at the time. Here it comes. 2 o'clock. Oh, wow. This was it. Oh, this is live happening. I couldn't believe it.
6: Here we go. Where's the music?
25: And back to the... That's all it was. But I found it fascinating. I thought it was amazing.
6: You do need to get out more.
25: No, seriously? It was cool. But I did miss something. Remember what I said yesterday? When the Oz Alert test comes, Dad's horse is running in Ballarat.
6: Oh, don't tell me.
25: And
6: it didn't.
25: I forgot to back it, and it won.
6: Oh, you're kidding.

0: Starship on the Morning Rush at 14 past 7 with Sean and Monkey. And Monkey, I would love our Morning Rush family here to reach out on the text phone as I'm talking here and telling you this story to see if they can guess this thing, okay? They've got to guess this thing that this lady
1: All
0: brought
1: right.
0: out.
1: Should we give the number then for those who don't know?
0: Yeah, okay. 0437 882 000. I was down in Melbourne on the weekend. I caught up with a great mate of mine who came and picked me up, and we're on his way back to his house. And we were driving down this street, and this pub appeared that we used to go to years ago, right?
1: Yeah.
0: And he goes, oh, bang, indicator was on. Didn't even ask me. We pulled in there. He goes, look, we'll have one quick one, and then we'll go back to his house, and we're going to play with his kids and do that. Anyway, so we pulled in there. We ordered a beer each, and we sat down, and this lady came up, right, who worked at the venue, and she said, g'day, fellas. Would you like some? And it was, we looked at each other, and we went, oh, we would love some of that product. Can you guess?
1: Yeah.
0: I'm not asking you. It took me back to, say, 20 years ago.
1: Pretty
0: maybe
1: obvious,
0: maybe
1: I think,
0: 30,
1: isn't it?
0: Maybe 30 years ago. We'd already got our drink, though, and it's not table service.
1: Pretty obvious, I'm thinking.
0: In your head?
1: Yeah.
0: Maybe it is. You used to own a pub. Maybe you used to do this. Not all pubs do this.
1: Well, I never did it at my pub, if it's what I'm thinking.
0: Yeah, okay. Maybe
1: I'm not thinking the
0: Has
1: right
0: anyone
1: thing.
0: Guessed yet? This lady offered something, and we looked at each other, my mate, and we go, oh, that would be great. And we really enjoyed the next 10 minutes really
1: well,
0: there.
1: I don't want to take it all. Like, if you've turned this into a guessing game, I don't want to take it away from anyone. We've yet to get a text. What do you think Sean was offered, folks?
0: But normally, yeah, I haven't seen this in a pub in a long time, and maybe, you know, regional pubs are different.
1: Can I ask without giving it away?
0: Oh, if you can act it out if you want in front of me.
1: Well, acting it out's no good for those
0: okay.
1: listening.
0: I know that.
1: What I want to describe though, I'm pretty sure this thing. hang on.
0: Hold on, we got a text
1: now. Frizz is texting. That's put me off a bit. But I'm with Kaz and Sonia. So Frizz has said, before you answer, Frizz has said,
0: I love our live text, by the way.
1: Yeah, Frizz has said coasters to put your beers
0: no,
1: on.
0: No, it's not that.
1: Good guess. But I'm going to go with Kaz and Sonia. It has to be beer nuts.
0: We got offered. Would you guys like some nuts?
1: She's pretty obvious.
0: No, but that doesn't happen. Like complimentary free nuts in a pub. We looked at each other and went, oh, that would be great. She came back a minute later with this little bowl just for him and I to share our nuts. And, you know, you got to do the thing when you get your nuts out. You can't just put them in your hand and put them in your mouth, right? No, you got to shake them around in your hand.
1: We'll replay that later.
0: Why do we all do that? You know, you have to shake the nuts around in your hand. You know, you do that little thing.
1: No, not everyone does that.
0: Yes, they do.
1: No, they don't.
0: Anyway, she offered us some nuts and we would just take them back. I think they
1: went away from pubs being on the bar complimentary because of the germs.
0: The hygiene. Everyone would stick double their
1: dipping.
0: Hands in.
1: But there was a line there that we'll replay later about getting your nuts out, putting them in your hand and then your mouth.
0: Our entertainment reporter, Peter Ford, is going to join us next on The Morning Rush.
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0: BFM. All right, Monkey, we've got one of our, geez, we're good at these, a belated birthday.
1: Oh, yeah, this is a few days.
0: Yeah, we missed this one. It came through from...
1: I was 50 the other day.
0: Not you. Yours is done and dusted. Hey, Sean, can we send a big happy 80th birthday to my darling husband of nearly 54 years, Jim? This is from Marita. You know Jim and Marita. They're big listeners of the Morning Rush.
1: Jim Flanagan.
0: Jim Flanagan.
1: 80.
0: Yep. 80 years of age. They're off in New Zealand at the moment, so they might not hear this. But regardless, happy 80th birthday, Jim.
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0: Catching up with Peter Ford. Good morning to you.
17: Good morning to you both.
0: We touched on it yesterday. Meghan Markle appearing on MasterChef. We were curious at the time. Oh, I wonder how it's going to rate. So do we have any update there?
17: Yeah, so the ratings came through and it wasn't a normal night because of the Commonwealth Games. And the Commonwealth Games was far and away the number one TV show for the night. But then that left Lego Masters and MasterChef to kind of battle it out. And they were virtually neck and neck, a small little edge to MasterChef. But the numbers for MasterChef, it was actually 100,000 people more watching it than were watching it the Sunday before. So that's probably, if you were Meghan Markle, that's what you'd say. Yeah, that's me, I did that. So well, we don't know if it's true or not because they're kind of going into the final lap now for the season. So if the numbers do start to go up. But that's, you know, that's fair enough. Up 100,000 people on the week before is a pretty good claim to fame.
1: Now, we were talking about this earlier on the show. The Castle, one of Sean's favourite films and most Australians, is going to be a musical, Pete.
17: Well, it's actually not. It's going to be a play.
1: Oh.
17: When I first saw it too, because we're so used to everything becoming musicals, that was my first thought as well. But it's actually going to be a play. So, in effect, what they're doing is kind of recreating the movie on the stage. And it's going to open next year in Melbourne at Her Majesty's Theatre. So kind of really, you know, jumping in the deep end. I hope they've done some workshops and, you know, small-scale productions and things to kind of, you know, work out any problems they might have. But, you know, there's very clever people behind it all, so I'm quite sure it's going to be terrific. But it's that thing, you know, will people go and see it? I mean, everyone's got a copy of the DVD in the cupboard.
1: Yeah.
17: And everyone's seen it 100 times. Do you want to go or need to go and see it on the stage? I'm not sure. But, you know, good luck to them. It's a great idea. It's an iconic movie, and let's see how it goes. But, yeah, definitely not a musical.
1: We were wondering how they'd do some of the songs, like, you know.
0: Yeah, we were actually sung a few.
1: Tell them they're dreaming. We weren't quite sure. Now, some sad news today. Have we got the theme song there, Sean? One of my favourite shows as a kid. Have a listen to the goodies. They were mad. And my favourite was Bill Oddie, to be honest, and he's passed away at 85.
17: Yeah, well, he had a very interesting career. I mean, the goodies for a lot of people is the reference point, but he got, because of that, I guess, to do a lot of other stuff, including fronting travel docos and animal docos. And, yeah, he was a very good all-round talent, and a lot of people remember the goodies very, very fondly from childhood. So, yeah, hats off to him this morning.
0: Hey, Pete, just quickly before we go, this time yesterday we gave you a bit of a heads-up that your phone was going to beep at 2 o'clock with the Oz Alert.
1: Mm.
0: Did it go off?
17: It did, and I'd forgotten about it, and it scared the, you know, proverbial out of me.
1: Very good. Well done, Pete. Thanks for that. We'll catch you tomorrow.
17: Have a good one, Pete.

0: 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Sean Airmunk here on your Tuesday morning, not far away from 7:30.
1: My thought on sport next, Shawnee. Some interesting observations coming out of the Commonwealth Games.
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10: 10 degrees in Melbourne, showers and windy atop today, 17 at 7:30. Good morning. David Armstrong, a leadership spill today, could see Ben Carroll installed as the new Premier, but Jacinta Allen is digging in. A group of ministers and MPs have met with the Premier, urging her to stand down. She's refused. The issue now goes to the Labor caucus this morning. Andrea Carson, political scientist at Melbourne University, says a number of scenarios could play out.
11: If a leadership spill motion is raised, and there's every expectation that it will be, it will see whether Jacinta Allen holds her ground and also puts her hand up to be part of the recontesting of that spill. It needs 50% of the caucus to support that motion for it to go ahead. And then it's open to see whether there's going to be a contest.
10: The state opposition seized on the disarray, urging Labor MPs to vote for a no-confidence motion against Jacinta Allen in Parliament today and trigger an early election. Three teenagers have faced court over the stabbing of a schoolboy at Cranbourne North. 15-year-old Alkira Secondary College student suffered multiple severe stab wounds to his back, arms, hands and neck after he was assaulted with several weapons, including knives and machetes. Detectives have arrested two 15-year-old boys and a 17-year-old. They've been charged with a number of offences. None of those boys applied for bail when they appeared in a children's court. The heads of the Australian Council of Trade Unions have announced resignations. Secretary Sally McManus and President Michelle O'Neill will leave by the end of the year. Well, plans are underway for the construction of Australia's first new oil refinery since the 60s. Labor will commit $4 million toward a feasibility study looking at constructing a refinery in WA. The government says it would help reduce our reliance on foreign fuel imports, which has been laid bare by the Middle East war. The Shadow Treasurer, Tim Wilson, agrees that something has to be done.
12: Well, let's wait and see what the details are, but when we were last in government, we stopped the last two refineries from closing. It's been a long time, and we've already had multiple reports of oil crises just this year.
10: Experts are warning schools against sharing images and videos of students online. The e-safety regulator says the content is being taken from official social media feeds, then run through a generative AI to be turned into sexualized, mocking and other damaging content. The High Point Lifestyle Centre shopping complex in Maidstone has sold for $32 million. Retail experts say it's evidence there's still an appetite for large format stores, as shoppers still prefer being able to park nearby for major purchases. Finance, Wall Street's up 262, our dollar 69.89 US.
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10: Patrick Dangerfield is in doubt for Thursday night's clash with Collingwood. Geelong coach Chris Scott telling Fox Footy the captain will have to get through training tomorrow.
14: The hip was, he fell and his knee on the ground and jarred his hip. So, I'm talking about stuff I shouldn't talk about. Sometimes it turns around quickly. It's unlikely that we take him through from now until our last game, so there's some logic.
10: Essendon's shortlist for coaches now includes Fremantle assistant Jamie Graham. Bombers reportedly down to four candidates. At the Commonwealth Games, Meg Harris has edged out Molly O'Callaghan as the Aussies went 1-2-3 in the 100 metres freestyle. On the track, all three of Australia's female 100-metre sprinters, headlined by Torrey Lewis, have advanced to the semi-finals. And that's the latest news and sports.
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19: Good morning, Pat Gordon with your local news update. For the third time this decade, Southwest TAFE has been named as a finalist for a prestigious training award. Luke Francis reports.
20: Ahead of the 2026 Victorian Training Awards, Southwest TAFE has been named as one of the three finalists for the title of Victoria's Large Training Provider of the Year. The TAFE won the award and the subsequent national honour in 2020 and were also state finalists in 2024. CEO Mark Fidge said the Southwest TAFE remain committed to being a quality organisation and having positive student and employer outcomes. He added being shortlisted as a finalist is great recognition for their team and the community. The awards will be held in Melbourne in September.
19: Southwest Healthcare has declared a code yellow and rescheduled a small number of planned surgeries following a sustained period of very high demand for hospital care, Daniel Brewer reports.
21: Following the internal escalation, Southwest Healthcare has rescheduled a small number of less urgent planned surgeries, though at this stage day procedures are continuing as planned. The healthcare providers said those whose surgeries are affected will be contacted and rescheduled within the clinical recommended timeframe. CEO Craig Fraser acknowledged postponing surgery can be upsetting and apologised up front to people and their families who are affected. He said the temporary changes allow care for those who need urgent treatment and thanked staff for doing an incredible job during this busy time. Mr Fraser added that while they hope the situation eases in upcoming days, they are planning on the basis that it may continue for some time.
19: Sport. Briefly in sport, Koroit product Taylor Byrne produced his best display so far in a Carlton jumper at the weekend, finishing with 3 goals, 17 disposals and 12 score involvements as the Blues defeated Gold Coast. The performance enough to earn the 18-year-old the AFL's Rising Star nomination for Round 20. And that's local news.
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24: A sheep grazier warning has been issued, as well as a severe weather warning for damaging winds. With a cloudy day ahead, a very high chance of showers, most likely from late this morning, and the chance of a thunderstorm this evening with possible small hail. Winds today, northerly, 30 to 35 k's per hour, turning west to northwesterly, 30 to 45 k's per hour in the middle of the day. Today in Warrnambool and Port Ferry, a top of 14. Mortlake and Terang today, 13.
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26: It's currently 10 degrees.
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0: Sean and Monkey here at 22 to 8. Let's cover off on sport on the Morning Rush. It's Monkey's Thought on Sport.
1: Right, plenty happening over in Glasgow. We're smashing them, Shawnee, at the Commonwealth Games. I did find this interesting. It was brought to my attention last night. Big Sammy, our silent producer, quite often brings some good stuff to the table. Do you know, or can you remember the famous crime or the famous story around Madeleine McCann? Remember Maddie McCann? She went missing in Portugal years and years ago. Maddie McCann.
0: They're still looking for her.
1: Like an absolute huge case.
0: Yeah, that's right.
1: In a different sort of light, her brother is competing at the Commonwealth Games.
0: Didn't know that.
1: Neither did I. Sean McCann, he's representing Scotland because his dad was Scottish. And I think he's made the final of the men's 400 free.
0: Oh, that's great. There's a fun fact. Did not know that.
1: Yeah. Now, the other thing I'm enjoying is the form of Kyle Chalmers, right? He's killing it in the pool. And what I went down a rabbit hole yesterday was nicknames of some of our swimmers over the journey.
0: Oh, yeah.
1: Can I test you on a couple?
0: Oh, I'll be hopeless, but give it a go.
1: Well, he has a few. He's been known as a few, and my favourite is the Big Tuna. He's called the Big Tuna. Ian Thorpe was easy. What was
0: Thorpedo.
1: Thorpedo. Susie O'Neill.
0: Madam Butterfly.
1: Well done. Kieran Perkins.
0: Milkman. No, I know he loved his milk. Perkins. I know he used to write his name on the milk. Jeez, do you remember those ads?
1: Yeah, that's right. Superfish, he was
0: Superfish, okay.
1: Now, I never knew that Michael Klim, you know, the baldy.
0: Yeah.
1: I didn't know he was called the lawnmower.
0: No, I didn't know that.
1: And then my favourite, possibly, because it might speak to my childhood, you might remember this, you might have been a bit young, but back in the day, there was a really cool, I think, 4x50 or 4x100 team. Neil Brooks, Mark Stockwell, Greg Fasala and Michael Delaney. They were known as the Mean
0: Machine.
1: Mean Machine. Well done. Yeah.
0: Very good.
1: Now, the other one that's got my attention, look, I'm doing my best to be positive today because I am feeling very sad for Max King's hamstring as a St Kilda supporter and as a footy supporter. He's done for the year.
0: He's actually out for the rest of the year.
1: Yeah, that is a bizarre set of circumstances right there. But you brought

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2: Years ago, and it had been about 20 years for them, so not that long.
3: But Mayo won it in the last 48 hours. And you want to Google or see some of this just to see pure passion, because these guys are amateurs, right? And they're just playing for the love and passion of it. In fact, one of their stars is on his way to St Kilda, which is pretty cool. Kobe McDonald.
2: Right.
3: We've drafted him, and he's going to be on his way over. I know O'Sheen Mullen. I know this from a source. O'Sheen Mullen at Geelong, suddenly one of the AFL's best taggers, was asked by the Mayo coach, could he possibly go over and play in this game?
2: Wow.
3: In between his AFL commitments. Because remember, Geelong let Mark O'Connor do it.
2: Yeah, that was for a different,
3: Not for the All Island. That was for his little town. But anyway, it was amazing. Now, I've got some audio here just to hear the passion, because these guys hadn't won in, was it 75 years?
2: 75 years they haven't won in.
3: And I know you've got a backstory for us, which is fascinating, but If you want to know what sport and
2: what it means,
3: history can make, this is the actual Mayo commentary, right? So this is their local radio station.
2: At the game calling it.
3: Gone down to the game to call it. Have a listen to how excited they are. Unbelievable.
2: Didn't he go on to say the famine is over?
3: Oh, well, I don't know what he said, but they were so excited. Now, I didn't know this. 75 years is a long time. As a St Kilda supporter, we're getting there. We're 60.
2: Well, this could be inspiration for your mob.
3: But apparently, there was a curse.
2: Folklore. I
3: love
2: this.
3: Put on County Mayo all those years ago.
2: Yeah.
3: What happened?
2: So 75 years ago, they won their last All Island. And what happened is the next day, they were driving back to Mayo. They went through this little country town where there was a funeral on.
3: Mm-hmm.
2: And apparently they were disrespectful, whether they didn't slow down or whether they were yelling out the bus window, up Mayo, and all that sort of stuff. And the priest at the time that was doing the funeral said, he put a curse on them. He said, rightio, Mayo will never win another All Island final while any of those players are still alive. Right? And then 2 years ago, the last remaining player of the Mayo squad, he died about 2023. So, yeah, 2 or 3 years ago. Anyway, done. So they're all passed away, and here they are now, and they've won the All Island, and the curse was over.
3: Because I think they've made it plenty of times during that time. Is it like 14 times?
2: 11 times they've made the All Island final. They've lost them all. Two out of those 11 was the replay the next week. So they drawed. They got so close, came back the next week and lost again. So
3: wow.
2: 11 losing grand finals, and then finally they won it. Yeah, that was...
3: And this was the first time since that last player had passed away that they were back in the final.
2: Yeah, so that all passed away, like the priest said. That
3: so
2: all
3: if
2: gone.
3: You don't believe in curses, think again.
2: So there you go. That's inspiration for the Saints, Monkey.
3: And yeah, what's fascinating, I don't know. Have we been had a curse put on us? Something's happened.
2: Maybe not. But all those players will go back to work in about a week's time. They're just amateurs.
3: Unbelievable.
2: With normal jobs. It's incredible. Alicia Bridges on The Morning Rush at 16 to 8.

0: Good morning, Sean and Monkey here. It's the Morning Rush, and the last few days, so Friday and Monday on the Morning Rush, we've been playing the Morning Rush games because regional Victoria is not getting the Commonwealth Games. We're all well aware of that. So we had some fun back on Friday with a game, yesterday with a game, and today, Monkey, we've got a new game.
1: Yeah, and we're trying to lean into or on a, you know, good old-fashioned radio games. You put a compilation together on Friday of drums and people had to guess the songs. It's an old sort of radio thing. I had to guess middle names yesterday on possibly the oldest radio segment I've ever done. Middle name Monkey still sucks.
0: But today, 0 out of 3 there.
1: Yeah, today we're going back to the good old-fashioned beat the bomb.
0: Yeah. I'm excited about this.
1: Yeah, like, well, the person will be anxious. You have to come on, hear the clock ticking down, listen to the amounts of money being offered, and you have to either take the money.
0: Because we've got cash.
1: Because if you don't, right, and the bomb goes off, you miss out. Mm. You have to beat the bomb.
0: Yeah, these are my memories. I don't know about you as a kid listening to radio. This is some of my earliest memories of beat the bomb.
1: That's right. And I'm going to provide the voice of the monetary amounts. $35. Okay, so if you want to beat the bomb, it's a one-off opportunity. You could win the cash.
0: Yeah, give us a call now if you want to play. The number is 1-300-00-1240.
2: Of dust in the continuum of time. Now that should put a twinkle in your eye. South Australia, celebrate the simple pleasures.
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0: Monkey, this happened overnight. What you could call a popular AFL Rising Star nomination.
1: Well, popular around here, Shawnee, because Carlton's Taylor Byrne from Koroit picked up the round 20 nomination. Saw a great video with Josh Fraser telling him in front of the Carlton group. So he had a cracking game on the weekend. He's become somewhat of a cult hero.
0: Right.
1: That's Carlton, the little left footer. So yeah, he kicked 3 goals, 17 disposals and 12 score involvements. Following Finn O'Sullivan, who was the round 15 nominee last year.
0: Sean and Monkey here. This is the Morning Rush. Time for the Morning Rush games. We're bringing back an old classic here. And why are we doing this, by the way? I hear you say. Regional Victoria doesn't have the Commonwealth Games, so we thought we'd give you a fix. And today, Monkey, a classic. We're playing Beat the Bomb.
1: Yeah, you don't have to be an amazing athlete like our our stars over in Glasgow. You just have to be skillful and play a bit of radio stuff here. Michael, good morning. We get Michael through.
0: Yeah, we got Michael. Hello, Michael.
14: How are we, guys?
1: Good, Michael. Now, are you sort of familiar with Beat the Bomb and how it works?
14: I am, yes.
1: All right, well, how are the anxiety levels, mate? Are you ready to go?
14: I'm pumped.
1: All right, we couldn't afford a proper voiceover artist, so it'll be me reading out the dollar amounts. Now, when you're comfortable to take what I've just said money-wise, right, before the bomb goes off, just say stop, and we'll stop the bomb. But if you hang in and get a bit greedy, you never know, the bomb might go off, Michael.
14: Might do.
1: All right. Johnny, have you got a clock?
0: I've got a clock here.
1: Have you got a bomb?
0: Yeah, I've got a I've got a clock and a bomb. I'm ready I'm ready to go. I was just thinking they probably can't play this game in Belfast, can they? Anyway, I shouldn't. Yeah, wow, okay. Here we go.
1: Terrible.
0: All right. Let's go. Are you good to go, Mick?
14: Yeah, good to go, mate.
16: $22. $35. $47.
0: Oh no. Michael.
1: Some bad communication.
0: Well,
1: we said there was 10 seconds left.
0: There was. You were meant to.
1: Whoa, we didn't beat the bomb, Mick.
0: Oh, no.
1: That's how it works. Hold on, we might find a consolation prize. Oh, geez, that's devastating.
0: Bad luck, Mick. No, sometimes you win, sometimes you don't.

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1: Wow.
0: Time for another game coming off off the back of a very successful Beat the Bomb. If you missed that, wow. Let's focus on Radio's categories, though. The jackpot is $350. If you want to play, the seventh caller is going to get through today. The number is 1300 00 1242.
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11: 10 degrees in Melbourne, showers and windy atop today, 7:10, 8 o'clock. Good morning. David Armstrong. Labor MPs have begun arriving at Spring Street ahead of a spill meeting aimed at bringing down Premier Jacinta Allen. Among them, Planning Minister Sonia Kilkenny, who has again expressed support for the Premier. Ben Carroll, who previously pledged his unwavering support for the Labor leader, will challenge Ms. Allen for the top job. Andrea Carson, political scientist at Melbourne University, says whoever prevails, they inherit a broken party.
12: Ben Carroll, though, has been waiting in the wings for this position. The polls are low. One Nation is rising. It's a three-way split at the moment between the Liberal Party, Labor and One Nation. That's an extraordinary position for the state to be in.
11: The president of the Clayton RSL says the desecration of a statue outside the club is both heartbreaking and infuriating. Parts of the bronze statue were torn off and stolen from the front of the RSL on Caranish Road about 1:30 in the morning on Friday. The statue is valued at around $18,000. Investigators today releasing an image of a person seen in the area around the time of the theft comes after a spate of incidents targeting Victorian RSL branches and war memorials. Springvale Road in Glen Waverley has been identified as Australia's number one crash spot. 9 out of the top 10 worst intersections in the nation are in Melbourne. The 2026 AAMI Crash Index analysed more than 394,000 motor insurance claims. Others to make the list, Plenty Road in Bundoora, Doncaster Road, Doncaster, Maroondah Highway in Ringwood and Stud Road in Roeville. The French president says he will commit every available resource to fighting wildfires. Flames are around 15 kilometres from the city of Bordeaux. Emmanuel Macron says authorities are doing everything they can.
1: We will win this battle together. We'll commit every possible resource, adapt to changing needs, and continue to innovate alongside you to win that battle.
11: A stage version of the much-loved movie The Castle is coming to Melbourne next year. Rob Sitch, Jane Kennedy, Tom Gleisner and Santo Chilaro, co-creators of the 1997 film, are bringing it to Her Majesty's. Stitch telling 3AW Breakfast some jokes have been modernised, including the reference to the Trading Post.
13: Marketplace does.
14: Right.
13: And Gumtree does.
14: Yeah.
13: And so that sort of, that instinct is, that actually came from me. I love the Trading Post and I love one column in it, a tiny one called Miscellaneous. And one day I said out loud, this is where the line came from, red telephone box, $620. And Jane said to me, what would you want with a red telephone box? I said, I don't know, but they wouldn't come up that often.
11: In finance, Wall Street's up 262 points, the dollar, $69.89 US.
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11: Australia swept the podium in the women's 100 metres final with Meg Harris edging out Molly O'Callaghan to claim gold in the pool, Shayna Jack claiming bronze in her farewell swim. Talking on 7, she admits it was an emotional race for her.
15: Today was like quite hard to hold that emotion because I did have some people reminding me of that, and it's hard to, I guess, hold myself with that and just try and enjoy the process. I knew that I had these girls by my side.
11: Max King's devastated after another hamstring injury ruled him out for the rest of the season. In some better news for St Kilda, Darcy Wilson signing a contract extension, keeping him at Moorabbin until the end of 2028. An emerging Brisbane defender, Ty Gallop, is expected to miss multiple matches on a serious misconduct charge after being sent straight to the tribunal. That's the latest news and sports.
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19: Good morning, I'm Pat Gordon. Following a sustained period of very high demand for hospital care, Southwest Healthcare has declared a code yellow. Daniel Brewer has the story.
20: Southwest Healthcare has rescheduled a small number of less urgent planned surgeries so they can provide care for a high number of patients who continue to need inpatient care. A code yellow is an internal escalation and brings senior clinical and operational teams together several times a day to review every patient and to direct extra staff to the areas under the most pressure. The healthcare providers said those whose planned surgeries are affected will be contacted and their surgery rescheduled within the clinical recommended timeframe. At this stage, day procedures are continuing as planned, though this may change in the coming days.
19: Southwest TAFE is set to again vie for a major Victorian training award. Luke Francis has the story.
21: Southwest TAFE has been named one of the three finalists for the title of Victoria's Large Training Provider of the Year at the 2026 Victorian Training Awards. It's the third time this decade the local TAFE has vied for the honour, having won both the state and national title back in 2020 before finishing as a state finalist in 2024. CEO Mark Fidge said being shortlisted is a great recognition for the team and the community, and also acknowledge Southwest TAFE's commitment to innovation. The winners of the Victorian Training Awards will be announced at the gala event in Melbourne in mid-September.
19: Sport. The weekend's Hampton League Open netball action unfolded largely as expected, with the top five sides all recording wins by double-digit margins. Warrnambool's win over Portland perhaps the most consequential, buying the Blues a game's buffer in fifth spot. Meanwhile, in WDFNL, A-grade netball, Kalura Nurit claimed a five-goal win over Russell's Creek to move into the top five, while Naranda, Tim Boone, Merivale and Old Collegians were the other winners. And that's local news.
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2: A sheep grazier warning has been issued, as well as a severe weather warning for damaging winds. With a cloudy day ahead, a very high chance of showers, most likely from late this morning, and the chance of a thunderstorm this evening with possible small hail. Winds today, northerly, 30 to 35 k's per hour, turning west to northwesterly, 30 to 45 k's per hour in the middle of the day. Today in Warrnambool and Port Ferry, a top of 14. Mortlake and Terang today, 13.
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14: It's currently 10 degrees.
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2: 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The jackpot's $350. Good morning, Leanne.
25: Good morning.
26: Now, Leanne, at 2 o'clock yesterday, did you hear this?
25: Yes, I did.
26: Oh, yeah. Came through okay. Loud and clear.
2: Stop it, monkey, can you?
26: Yeah, Sean chose not to be part of the national test. He let the country down, but
2: no,
26: that's okay.
2: No. My son was sleeping and I put my phone on airplane mode. That's fair enough, isn't it, Leanne?
25: True. Well, yep, my husband didn't even go off.
26: Oh, your husband's didn't go off. We've had a few texts of people's phones not going off. Might have been that the phone's too old, I'm not sure. But anyway,
25: I reckon it's too old.
26: Too old. All right. Well, let's. Who knows? This could get your husband a new phone. $350 for radio categories. Oh, good letter. It's an S. An S for Sierra. Okay.
25: Yep.
2: Rightio, Leanne. Every answer needs to come from you, but also needs to start with the letter S. Don't double up on a word. If you're struggling, say pass. Monkey's reading out the questions today, and he'll come back at the end. Are you good to go?
25: Yep, good to go.
26: All right, Leanne. Beginning with the letter S, a word that ends in a vowel.
25: Pass.
26: Something smaller than a golf ball.
25: Stone.
26: A capital city.
25: Pass.
26: A body of water.
25: Pass.
26: Something in a junk drawer.
25: Spoons.
26: Something you use only once a year.
25: Skis.
26: A one-word movie title.
25: Pass.
26: Something that burns.
25: No, pass. Sticks.
26: Something at a hairdresser's.
25: Salon.
26: A brand of car.
25: So Subaru.
26: A word that ends in a vowel.
25: Bar.
2: I can't tell if you said pass there at the end or a word. What was that?
26: Did you come up with a word that ends in a vowel?
25: Yeah. What did you say it was, Rob? Spar.
26: Oh, spa, yeah, have a spa. S-P-A. Yeah.
2: Or suave.
26: Yeah, suave. That's fine. I can only help you really. Oh, there's a couple there. A body of water, sea.
2: Oh,
26: And a one-word movie title. He was a big ogre, big green ogre.
25: Big green ogre.
26: We're making Shrek. Yeah, never mind. Hey, good effort. Listen, if you guys are up for it, we'll pop you in the drawer to go to the Red Hot Summer Tour in Ballarat in November.
25: Oh, that'd be awesome.
2: And Radio's categories, it'll be back tomorrow for $400.
26: Now, Shawnee, when we come back, I mean, you and I both have travelled a lot on planes, right? We're going to find out from a recent survey what annoys people the most about travelling on an aeroplane.

0: Midnight Oil on the Morning Rush. 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
1: All right. I'm sure everyone has a pet peeve when it comes to travelling on a plane. You know, things that annoy you on a plane. Well, iSelect have done a survey and they've got the top 10 bugbears of people while travelling on a plane.
0: Oh.
1: I'm sure you're probably sitting there going, yeah, I bet your mind's on there. Anthony just texts in, he hates when he's on the plane and someone argues with the hostess. That is awkward, isn't it?
0: Mm.
1: If you're sort of there and they're, you know, having a bit of a blue with the hostess, that's an
0: awkward...
1: What's
0: the point?
1: That's an awkward thing. I'm not going to do the whole 10. I'll get down to number one. And can I say number one had 42% of people saying it, mentioning it.
0: It's
1: a big one. When flying.
0: Is this one in the air or is it on the ground?
1: No, it's in the air. Well,
0: I know what it is.
1: It's every part of the trip.
0: Yeah.
1: You know, you're playing your charades game again, which I will teach you one day, means nothing on radio.
0: No, but it's a little secret between...
1: I reckon I know which one you mean. Let's start at six, because this is my biggest bugbear. So I've made number one. But number six, all right, is people who stand up the second the plane lands.
0: Yeah. What's the point?
1: Have you got Barnaby there? Get Barnaby back. He should be on every...
2: Right? Sit down!
1: On every flight from now on, if they get up, that should come over.
2: Sit down!
1: Seriously?
0: What does it achieve? Nothing.
1: And the people who think they're going to get past me with their... Mate, you're in 24, I'm in 22. I'm going off before you are, champ.
0: Mm.
1: Geez, that does my head in. So that was number six. Number five, parents who let children watch videos without headphones.
0: Oh, yeah. Mm. No, I can relate to that. Headphones are getting cheaper. Come on, just get some headphones. This happened to me on the weekend on the V-Line.
1: Oh, yes.
0: Oh,
1: yeah. Oh, no, you weren't happy.
0: Oh.
1: Number four, people who remove their shoes and socks on flights.
0: Yeah.
1: Keep your dogs in.
0: Yeah, I'm with you.
1: We don't want to see you. And
0: no.
1: Oh,
0: yuck.
1: Number three, this sort of goes on from number four, people who rest their feet on the window or armrest next to you.
0: Yeah, who do you think you are?
1: All right, that's no good. Number two, people who make phone calls, play videos or music without headphones. So getting back to this headphone issue.
0: Yeah.
1: But here we go, the number one. And it doesn't bother me because I've been there. But people or children kicking the back of your seat.
0: Oh.
1: That is the number one bugbear of people on a plane.
0: Yep. Now, it's an interesting one. Say you're on a Sydney to Melbourne flight. It's an hour. And there's kids behind, and maybe more so you're understanding because you're a parent. You think, oh, whatever. But if you're on a long hauler and you've just taken off and you're 1 hour into an 8 hour flight to Singapore or whatever it is, you think, oh, what do I do? At what point do I just nicely say, hey, sorry, but your child's.
1: Yeah. Oh, and sometimes, I mean, you see the kids doing this, they can be quite aggressive with the kicking. It's like they know.
0: Mm.
1: So there you go. There's the top bugbears. I'm not sure if that's. Relevant to you.
0: I thought number one. I thought.
1: Here he is. He's winding the show up again. We're 12 minutes away.
0: Oh, no, we're not done yet. Sorry. I'm out of whack today.
1: Tell you what, when we come back, we'll play that and wrap up the show.
0: Yeah, right here.
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0: Paddy Gordon out of the local newsroom in with Sean and Monkey. And I tell you what, Koroit, as a footy club, Paddy, they just keep producing.
19: They do keep producing him. This time an AFL Rising Star nominee. So Taylor Byrne, after a pretty breathtaking display for Carlton over the weekend, has actually earned the AFL Rising Star nomination for round 20. So some great news for still a young 18-year-old out of Koroit.
1: Oh, he's a gun. He's a bit of a, what was I saying? He's a bit of, got a cult-like following there at
0: has
1: the
0: he?
1: Blues. Who do you go for, Paddy?
19: I'm a Doggies man.
1: Oh, they're going all right.

0: The Morning Rush with Sean and Monkey. Now we are done. I was a little bit earlier.
1: Yeah, you're keen to get out.
0: Yeah, I've done that twice lately. But anyway, we now are officially done. And Radius categories, just to let you know, tomorrow on your Wednesday, it's worth $400.
1: Yeah, that was a tricky category straight up today, a word that ends in a vowel.
0: Yeah, we've never done that category
1: before. Just throws you. But anyway, yes, looking forward to tomorrow. We're off to Wednesday. Join us then. Be good.
2: 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Or just want that double dose of Sean and Monkey chaos? 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
4: On the program today, it's D-Day for the state Labor government. Will they select a new leader? As soon as we know, we'll bring it to you live. But more importantly, would a new leader make any difference in the upcoming state election? We'll try and find out. Also, we've had net zero forced on us by both major parties, but is it something we really care about? I suspect not. 9 out of 10 crash spots in Australia are in Victoria, which is disturbing. We'll find out why that is. And appropriately with Steve Pizzati, what is the ideal first car? One that is probably as safe as possible. 133 693.
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16: 11 degrees in Melbourne, showers and windy at top. Today, 17 at 8:30. Good morning. I'm David Armstrong. The man who is expected to challenge Jacinta Allen's leadership has arrived at Parliament. A confident Ben Carroll, who'd previously pledged unwavering support, is expected to challenge at a caucus meeting this morning.
17: How are you feeling this morning?
18: Thank you. I will have more to say later. But right now, my focus is on talking to my colleagues, and I will have more to say later, but that's their my focus.
16: Senior Minister Steve Dimopoulos, an Allen supporter, refusing to comment on a potential spill.
19: Respecting the process means not commenting before the process. The party's been good at sorting things out, and this is what today, I imagine, would be. The Premier's always had my support, but there's a process today we'll work that out.
16: The Treasury is warning the prolonged war in the Middle East would have grave consequences for oil prices and cost of living pressures. Projections show inflation's on track to reach 5% by the middle of the year. It could get as high as 7%, and oil prices could spike to as much as $200 a barrel. The Safety Commissioner is warning about a rise in online predators harvesting student images from schools to make AI deepfakes. The online safety watchdog received more than 100 reports about school social media platforms being targeted to create harmful material. Cyber safety expert Susan McLean says all schools need to review their consent policies.
6: What we need schools to do is their job, understand what child safeguarding looks like, particularly in the digital space, and make sure that parents can receive photos of their students through an app or through a newsletter, but give them the option to opt out of social media.
16: A man's been charged after nearly $100,000 worth of damage was caused by vandalism to a number of shop fronts in Sorrento this month. The 55-year-old's accused of throwing bricks through the front windows of 11 businesses along Ocean Beach Road. The Rosebud man has been charged with 11 counts of criminal damage and also assault for an unrelated incident. In finance, our dollar is trading at 69.89 US.
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16: A boil over in the Glasgow pool with Meg Harris edging out Molly O'Callaghan as the Aussies went 1-2-3 in the 100 metres freestyle. On the track, Rose Davies has become Australia's first gold medalist in the 10,000 metres at these games. Ross Lyon says St Kilda forward Max King is devastated after another hamstring injury, ruling him out for the rest of the season. And English soccer heavyweights Chelsea and Tottenham have arrived in Australia ahead of the Super Cup. That's the latest news and sport.
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0: A sheep grazier warning has been issued, as well as a severe weather warning for damaging winds. With a cloudy day ahead, a very high chance of showers, most likely from late this morning, and the chance of a thunderstorm this evening with possible small hail. Winds today, northerly, 30 to 35 k's per hour, turning west to northwesterly, 30 to 45 k's per hour in the middle of the day. Today in Warrnambool and Port Ferry, a top of 14. Mortlake and Terang today, 13.
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0: It's currently 10 degrees.
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26: Now, until noon, this is Mornings with Tom Elliott.
4: It is 25 to 9. Well, in as little as an hour and a half, we could have a new premier here in Victoria. Now, there's many different scenarios that will play out. Will Jacinta Allen stand down? Will Ben Carroll run for premier or run for leader of the Labor Party unopposed? We won't know until just after 10 o'clock. It has already been reported that Jacinta Allen is rethinking her position, that perhaps she will not contest the leadership election. Interestingly, another Labor minister, Enver Erdogan, has suddenly come out and said that he supports a royal commission into corruption on big build sites. Now, look, what I want to say about this is, you know, no one knows what's going to happen, although the money would be on Ben Carroll emerging as our new, and I might add, unelected premier, just like Jacinta Allen herself was unelected. It seems most likely that he will emerge premier after 10, but stranger things have happened, so we'll just hold that thought for a moment. Will it make any difference if the Labor Party changes leader so late in the piece? And my view is no. I'll tell you why. Okay, as much as, you know, Jacinta Allen for the last 3 years has been the focus of the Labor government, it is, like all governments in Australia, it is a cabinet government. That means that the cabinet, all the ministers gather in a room, you know, usually weekly, and they discuss all the big issues, not just their own portfolios, but all the big things. And then they come out and they make decisions, and then they come out and present those decisions. Now, Ben Carroll has been the Deputy Premier for the past 3 years. So he is just as responsible as Jacinta Allen for the increasing crime, for the debt crisis that the state finds itself in, for corruption on the big build. All right? The idea that the Deputy Premier can say, oh, I didn't know about any of this and I have no responsibility, and if I become Premier, it's the previous person's fault, that is laughable. All right? all the Labor ministers are equally responsible for the problems that this government has created. Corruption on the big bill, too much debt, a crime crisis, you know, and we're all the victims of that. So, you know, Labor might think and probably will vote this morning to change jockeys this late in the piece, but the horse is still the same, all right? And Ben Carroll, he has known about corruption on the big bill for the last few years. I mean, it's been on the front page of the newspaper every second day. He's known about that. The crime crisis as Deputy Premier, he's known about that. As Education Minister, one of his direct portfolios, he's overseen 2 years, of stuff-ups on VCE exams. So he hasn't exactly covered himself with glory there. And I might add, not just him, but all the other ministers too. You know, they can't say that they didn't know about corruption. Did any of them come out and say, I oppose corruption, I oppose money going to organised crime and to bikies, I think this is wrong, I think it should be looked into? The fact that Minister Erdogan comes out this morning and says, oh, I think a royal commission into corruption on big build sites is a good idea, well, why weren't you saying that a year or two ago? All right? None of them wanted to go against the Premier until it was clear from the polls that they were going to lose the upcoming election. All right? And suddenly, the horse named self-interest is leading the race. All right? None of this, none of what is going on this morning is about principle. It is all about saving some of the furniture in the upcoming election. They decided, oh my God, we might lose our jobs, we might lose our seats in this election, we will almost certainly lose the government, we need someone to blame. That someone has to be Jacinta Allan. Now, of course, Jacinta Allan bears a lot of the blame, but so do all the others, all right? Ben Carroll, Deputy Premier, Education Minister, deserves just as much of the blame. All the other ministers as well, Gabrielle Williams, they read about corruption on the big build sites in the newspaper. Did they say anything publicly about it? No. Did they back a royal commission to maybe find out what had happened? No. Did they help make the spending decisions, which is sending Victoria towards $200 billion of state debt? Yes, they did. So they are all collectively responsible. And the idea that we are stupid enough as voters to say, oh, well, if you get rid of Jacinta Allan, we'll just blame her for everything and we'll regard the rest of you as pure as the driven snow, that is completely wrong. So the Labor Party can and probably will change leader today, and by 10:30 in 2 hours' time, we may have a new, and I might add, unelected Premier. But be in no doubt about this. All of those ministers, including the ones that went to Jacinta Allan yesterday and said it was time for her to go, they bear equal and collective responsibility for the huge list of problems that bedevil our state. 133693, mornings at 3aw.com.au. Of course, when the meeting at which the leadership will be determined starts at 10, as soon as anything emerges out of that, we will bring you the results live. 133693, mornings at 3aw.com.au. And I might add also, I don't want Jacinta Allan to go in this fashion, if indeed that's what happens. I want her to face the music at the upcoming election. All right, I want the people of Bendigo East, she is their local MP, I want them to have their say. Do they still want Jacinta Allan to represent them in the Victorian State Parliament? All right, let's go to some calls, 133693. Branko, good morning.
1: Good morning. You stole my thunder.
4: Sorry about that.
1: That's exactly what I was going to say. Anyway, thank you for that. I think that all the Labor ministers are all the same, just as you said, and I think the lying, the corruption has just given us a decimated state, and I think we need someone like One Nation or a revitalised Liberal Party to take us back to our normal values.
4: Yeah, well, maybe Branko, but look, Ben Carroll, if he does become the leader after the meeting today, you know, he will try and say, look, I'm new, I'm different, I'm going to undo these mistakes. The mistakes can't be undone. If $15 to $30 billion disappeared into organised crime from the big build, he can't magically get that money back. The overruns on the projects, that can't be undone. All right, the debt that we're careering towards and $1 out of 10 being spent on interest within 3 years, that can't be undone. The crime crisis, I wish that could be undone, but there's no easy solutions there. And remember, it is not

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2: Their hands up and did that. And the answer is none of them. Murray, hello.
3: Hey, Tom. Look, everyone's got a mortgage or needs to pay bills, right? In regards to what you've mentioned, I mean, I'm not going to vote Labor, and there's a lot of people that won't vote Labor. But if you look at a parallel at Carlton Football Club, none of the players, if they disagree with Michael Voss being the coach, would have, would have spoke ill of him. Now, I draw the same parallel to our current Premier. So I disagree with you that the rest of his cabinet need to, the rest of her cabinet need to take blame. I think that's really harsh.
2: Oh, no, Murray, you've got to understand how cabinet government works. There's not really a parallel with the footy coach and the players. One is you can't just go and sack all the players. The AFL doesn't allow it. So, fairly or unfairly, coaches tend to take the blame. But the point is, in cabinet government, everybody has a say behind closed doors, all right? They don't just do their things separately. They do them together. So they all collectively decided to borrow money, to go soft on crime, and to not do anything about corruption on the big bill. That was a cabinet decision. Or they were cabinet decisions.
3: They did. No, I disagree with that, but have to go with it to retain their job. Understand what you're talking about. But, you know, would you go against your boss if you disagree with if you thought you were going to lose your job?
2: Yes, I would. I mean, it would depend on the issue. Like a minor thing, no, I probably wouldn't. But a major thing, if I was told I had to say certain things and I did not agree with those things, then I wouldn't do it. And if it cost me my job, it would cost me my job. And I mean, I assume I'll be sacked, you know, every day of the week pretty much, because one day I will be, Murray. So we'll see. Look, you can have your view on this. If you think that the 95% of Labor MPs will emerge out of this leadership process pure as the driven snow, and we can just blame Jacinta for everything. By the way, this is what they want, that we, the voters, blame Jacinta for everything, and we look at new leader, maybe it's Ben Carroll, maybe it's someone else, I mean, who knows, and say, oh, well, you're all innocent, we'll give you a second go, or it's actually a fourth go for this upcoming election. That's fine, Murray, but it's not the way cabinet government works. And I might add, just the parallel with the Carlton Football Club, most of the players, when asked about Michael Voss, have actually, post his sacking, come out and said, hey, Vossy did some great things and we still love him, all right? Because they're not the ones that decided to sack him, whereas it is Jacinta Allen's colleagues who are sacking her. 1-3-6-9-3, Michael joins us. Michael, go ahead.
4: G'day, Tom. I've got something for you. The kids' netplan results came in the mail yesterday. And down at the bottom on one of the columns for one of the tests you did, it has there were technical issues with the NAPLAN testing. Everyone remembers there was a crash earlier on this year with the NAPLAN testing.
2: That's right, yes.
4: And so results of this test, what did I say, should be interpreted with caution.
2: Yeah, the only thing with NAPLAN is I'm pretty sure NAPLAN is a federal government test, not state. But look, I'll have a look into it, Michael, and if we can blame that on Ben Carroll, we'll treat that as word on the street, and you can find yourself on Friday in the running for our weekly prize, $1,000 to spend at Imp Jewellery. It's a voucher. They're the handmade and remodelling specialists. And if you win that, automatically you'll be in the running for the yearly prize, $60,000. 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
10: 12 to 9, George via email says, I hope Jacinda Allen is not deposed so she faces the voters at the next election. Yeah, I agree with you, George. I think that would be the truly democratic way to do these things. But, of course, you know, political parties on all sides do and have in the past, you know, axed their leaders at midnight. The Liberals have done it. Labor's done it many times. Lockie says chopping the head off a snake will make no difference to the disasters of mismanagement here. Allen should also stick with it and get voted out by us. Well, that's a popular sentiment, Lockie, but I suspect it's not what is going to happen this morning. David, good morning.
11: Good morning, Tom. I just can't get past the spectacular irony that this is taking place during the Comm Games in Glasgow. Yes. If they were being held here in Victoria, she'd probably be lionised right now for, you know, celebrating great Aussie victories, and there's no way Carol or anyone else would want to roll her right in the middle of the Comm Games being hosted in Victoria.
10: That's a good point. I hadn't mentioned the Commonwealth Games in the long list of disasters that this government has presided over, but I mean, that was a disaster. You know, we paid almost $600 million not to have them, and Glasgow's managed to stage them, albeit a cut-down version, for $300 million. And we've paid for the whole thing. And yet, if we'd just done the sensible thing and had them in Melbourne, where all the stadiums already exist, it would have cost us very little money. The government might be doing quite well at the moment. People would be focusing on the Comm Games and not on leadership ambitions in the state Labor Party. Now, minutes ago, we had an off-air word on the street from Shane. He says there's been a two-car collision on Clayton Road, just near Dandenong Road. No emergency services there yet, but good news, no one appears to be hurt. Good on you, Shane. With that tip-off, you could find yourself on Friday in the running for our yearly prize, $60,000 towards a Mercedes of your choice, thanks to Mercedes-Benz Brighton, where they promise to better any trade-in price on all makes and models. Catherine, hello.
12: G'day, how are you?
10: Yeah, good, Catherine. Got the radio off?
12: Yeah. I've just switched her off. I just want to say, well, firstly, how are you?
10: I'm well, thank you.
12: That's good. Secondly, I'd like to say I like how you say Mercedes-Benz Brighton.
10: Well, I think that's how the people in Brighton pronounce it, so I can only go along with that.
12: You know, I mean, my family have grown up, you know, blue-collar workers, public servants. I've been a public servant until recently, and I'm just appalled. You know, this knifing in the back and not owning what's happening as a party is appalling.
10: Yeah.
12: I think, you know, there has to be ownership. And like you said just a few minutes ago that you think you could be sacked any day of the week. Well, I've recently just been sacked.
10: Well, I'm sorry to hear that.
12: That's, you know, it's been quite traumatic. But it's just, you know, and it doesn't just take Jacinta Allen, even though obviously she's, I don't know if it's just her failing or as the whole party. I think there has to be ownership as a party, you know?
10: Well, look, Catherine, it will be interesting. I mean, I have already reached out to Ben Carroll. I've sent him a text message. He's come on the program before. I haven't heard back from him yet, which I'm not surprised about because he's got a leadership election to win within his own party. But if he does emerge later on this morning as the new premier, you know, I want to get him on ASAP and say, righto, what are you going to do differently? And just as importantly, why weren't you advocating for whatever these things are, like a royal commission or like reigning in the state's burgeoning debt? Why weren't you publicly advocating for these things, you know, in months and years gone by? And this is what I mean about how they're all equally responsible. Because, look, you know, remember every press conference Jacinta Allen did, you know, she'd talk about whatever it was, and there'd be two or three or four ministers in the background vigorously nodding their heads. Right, we've seen that dozens of times. Now, if you're nodding your head as someone is speaking, you are saying to all of us, we agree. We agree with the Premier. Well, they don't seem to agree with her now. Sam, good morning. Some lovely music, Sam. We do appreciate a piano concerto at this time of the morning. We'll move on. Marie, hello.
13: Marie.
10: Marie, good morning.
13: Marie. Good morning, Tom. I want to know if there is a royal commission, will the culprits be held accountable, or are we spending more money after bad?
10: Well, it's hard to say because, look, they always say you should never launch a royal commission unless you know the answer in advance. My guess is if the Liberals launch a royal commission, then yes, people will be made accountable. If Labor gets in first and does its own royal commission, which is something Ben Carroll might now do, I think, well, they might make Jacinta Allen criminally liable, but none of the others will fall on their swords. So we will have to see, Murray. But look, it is a very good question. Now, Ramsey joins us. What have you seen, Ramsey?
14: Yeah, g'day, Tom. Yeah, on the ring road, heading towards Greensboro just before the Hume turn-off, a van changed lanes, pushed a poor P-plater into the car next to him, and they obviously collided pretty hard at 100 k's, I think. And luckily, no one was hurt, but the van took off, didn't stop to assist, and I happened to get the rego number of the van.
10: All right, well, that's good. I'll tell you what, we'll get that off you off air. So how's the P-plater? How is the P-plater? Is the car bad?
14: They're okay. I sort of kept going too because there was cars everywhere, but they managed to stop and it didn't look like anyone was hurt. They just sort of slammed into each other pretty hard.
10: All right. Thank you, Ramsey. Appreciate that. You'll be in the running also for the weekly word on the street prize, $1,000 voucher to spend at Im Jewelry. This is interesting, and I want to talk about this later on. Insurer AAMI has done a survey of the top 10 accident spots in Australia. Guess what? 9 out of the 10 are here in Victoria. 133693 at 5 to 9.
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10: Okay, 9 o'clock news with David Armstrong coming up in a moment. After 9 o'clock, we're going to speak to a professor of public policy. Assuming Labor does get rid of Jacinta Allen this morning, does it make any difference in our eyes? I mean, do we say, oh, well, Jacinta was to blame for everything that went wrong and Ben Carroll and all the same ministers are somehow innocent, as pure as the driven snow? Come and join us. Have your say. 133 693.
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28: 11 degrees in Melbourne, showers and windier. Top today, 17. It's 9 o'clock. Good morning. David Armstrong. Labor MPs arriving at Parliament set against each other ahead of a likely leadership spill which could bring down Jacinta Allen, installing Ben Carroll as the new Premier. One of the Premier's loyalists, the former Health Minister Mary-Ann Thomas, adamant Jacinta Allen will not stand down.
29: Well, personal loyalty has always been very important to me, and if there is a spill motion this morning, I will not be supporting it. Jacinta Allen has served this state with real leadership. She's always had the people of Victoria at the heart of everything that she does. I've known Jacinta for a very long time, and I have a great deal of admiration.
28: But the Minister for Environment, Enver Erdogan, believes there is a case for change.
30: I'm focused on my job as serving Victorian people as Minister today. We have a busy agenda in Parliament today, and that's where my focus is.
31: You say there's a case for change. What is the case for change?
30: I think we know some of these issues have been aired publicly, but I think we need stronger action on crime and corruption in the state.
28: Now to other news, and the statue's been broken off and stolen from an RSL club in Melbourne's southeast. Madeline Burke reports.
21: Described as an act of senseless vandalism, a statue honouring our defence personnel outside the Clayton RSL has been broken off and stolen. All that remains are the boots. The bronze rifle and slouch hat of the statue, valued at around $18,000, were taken on Friday. Investigators have released an image of a person seen in the area at the time. It comes after a spate of incidents targeting Victorian RSL branches
1: Services and Sub-Branch War Memorials. The club's president has described the desecration as heartbreaking and infuriating. Madeline Burke, Melbourne.
2: Australia's top two unionists will stand down before the end of the year. The ACTU has announced Secretary Sally McManus and President Michelle O'Neill will leave to bring renewal to the organisation. Richmond great Dustin Martin's been caught up in Melbourne's flailing property market, offloading his Port Melbourne apartment for less than what he forked out for it 5 years ago. The premium pad, with uninterrupted views of Port Phillip Bay, was purchased for $1.7 million in 2021. It was sold for $1.6 million late last week. CEO of Real Estate Institute of Victoria, Toby Balazs, says it is a challenging market.
3: The bloodbath's a bit harsh, but certainly a challenging market. I don't know the specifics of that Port Melbourne apartment sale. I wouldn't say overall that we're seeing people lose money, but what we are seeing is certainly a very challenging market.
2: Singer Carly Simon's been diagnosed with Parkinson's disease and skin cancer. 83-year-old says her absence from the spotlight's been due to her ongoing health issues. In finance, the dollar, $69.89 US.
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2: The season is over after straining his left hamstring in St Kilda's win over North Melbourne. Coach Ross Lyon telling Fox Footy it's left his forward heartbroken.
5: He's really devastated, and this is a lot of the players we deal with, and this won't surprise you, hopefully. But his concern was he'd let the club and his team down. And shame's too strong a word, but probably embarrassed and, you know, like, have you guys had enough of me? And I said, hang on here. We're in.
2: Rising Fremantle star Murphy Reed's extended his contract with the Ladder Leaders until the end of the 2032 season. After qualifying for the men's 100-metre semi-finals, Rowan Browning's accusing race chiefs of just making it up when it comes to qualifying the Commonwealth Games. Browning and Eddie Nkedia both qualifying through to the semis. That's the latest news and sports.
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9: I'm Pat Gordon. Great South Coast residents audibly had their first demonstration of AusAlert yesterday, which will be the nation's new emergency warning system. It will be capable of sending targeted alerts to mobile phones and other devices about emergencies and disasters. Federal Minister for Emergency Management Christy McBain says the old system will also still be in place this summer as they transition to the new alert system. Briefly in sport, Coroit product Taylor Byrne produced his best display so far in a Carlton jumper at the weekend, finishing with 3 goals, 17 disposals and 12 score involvements as the Blues defeated Gold Coast. The performance enough to earn the 18-year-old the AFL's Rising Star nomination for Round 20. And that's local news.
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38: A sheep grazier warning has been issued, as well as a severe weather warning for damaging winds. With a cloudy day ahead, a very high chance of showers, most likely from late this morning, and the chance of a thunderstorm this evening with possible small hail. Winds today, northerly, 30 to 35 k's per hour, turning west to northwesterly, 30 to 45 k's per hour in the middle of the day. Today in Warrnambool and Port Ferry, a top of 14. Mortlake and Terang today, 13.
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38: It's currently 10 degrees.
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15: 7 past 9, emails coming in, mornings at 3aw.com.au. Chris says, why can't we talk about what will happen after today when Jacinta Allan walks, when she's thrown out? Well, I have talked about that, Chris. She will almost immediately qualify for a pension, and I've estimated it'll be close to $400,000 a year, every year for the rest of her life, and over time it will ratchet up as the pay of current-day MPs goes up. So she'll never have to work again a day in her life. Stuart wants to know, if she does get rolled as leader today, will she still stand for her seat of Bendigo East? And a related question is, Stuart, if she does walk today, will a by-election be triggered? Well, I'll get an answer about that in a moment. And I started the program today by saying, look, even if Labor does get rid of Jacinta Allan today and pretends that everything that's gone wrong in Victoria is 100% her fault and everybody else is innocent, that, of course, is not true. Derek says politicians follow the party line because they lack integrity. Well, that is true, Derek. And the point is, cabinet government means collective decision-making. You know, everybody gets a say behind closed doors, then you come out and you back whatever the policy is. So if publicly all these politicians who have nodded behind the Premier and backed the policy, whether it was corruption in the big build or whether it was borrowing ever higher sums of money to fund unsustainable spending programs, whatever it was, they are all to blame. So Jacinta Allan may well be pushed out later on today. We'll know in just over an hour's time. But that doesn't mean that the rest of them are innocent. Helen, good morning.
16: Oh, good morning, Tom.
15: Sorry, Helen, your phone's cut out. Give us a call back. We'll put you straight through. Paul, good morning.
17: Yeah, good morning, Tom. Thanks for taking the call. Look, I have to agree with you on what you said about all the Labor ministers having collective responsibility for the current mess. After all, they love collectivity. You know, they're collectivists, so they should take collective responsibility.
15: Yeah, that's right. I mean, they believe in that. Workers' collectives.
17: Now, when they sign up for the Labor Party, they know they're signing up for groupthink, okay? They don't. They know they don't own their voice. They don't own their vote. They subscribe to an ideology. And if you look at the problems we've got today, a lot of it's ideological. Soft on crime. Mm. That's in Labor's DNA. You can take that back to the activist judges.
15: Borrowing too much money, also in Labor's DNA.
17: Yeah. Big tax, big debt, big spend, also in Labor's DNA. You know, look back to Cain and Kerner. Look at the anti-ambition, anti-business policies and taxes that have just been put through by federal Labor. It's in their DNA.
15: Yeah, no, it's a good point, Paul. And there's another thing you just reminded me of. I saw a breakdown last night of the Victorian Labor MPs, and they sort of grouped them either socialist left or right. So Ben Carroll is of the right, and there are sort of sub-factions, but they're the main two. Jacinta Allan's the socialist left. The majority of Victorian Labor MPs are openly members of the socialist left. Now, if you are a socialist and they choose to join these factions with those labels, socialism is about collectivism. It is about the group, not the individual. So again, the idea that they can sacrifice one individual, their leader, Jacinta Allan, and say everything's her fault and the rest of us, oh, we never agreed with all this stuff. I mean, that is utter rubbish. Thank you, Paul. Our next guest is Emeritus Professor of Public Policy and the Social Economy at RMIT University, David Hayward. Good morning.
18: Good morning, Tom.
15: Well, under the principles of cabinet governance, which is a form of collective decision-making, I mean, even if they do axe the leader today, Jacinta Allan, and get a new one, can all the other ministers sort of claim that they're innocent of all the problems that have occurred?
18: I don't think that they can claim that they're innocent, but I think that they'd also probably claim some credit for some of the achievements So what they have done is that they have locked in behind the Premier, however you look at it, and they've shown great discipline, which adds another question to the equation. Given that there's been such discipline and the Premier's popularity has been tanking since day one, what might help explain the situation the Premier finds herself in? Because normally you see disunity and people coming out calling for someone to go. They haven't. They've stuck right behind her right until this day.
15: Right up until they didn't.
18: Right up until they didn't. Well, they really didn't have any choice, I don't think, Tom. And so, you know, to come back to the question I think that you're interested in, will it make a difference? Look, I don't think the Labor parliamentarians have got any choice. The news poll today is atrocious. Jacinda Allen is the most unpopular Premier in the history of news poll. That's an extraordinary situation to be in. And it's not like she's been a really active Premier that's been busy on the policy front.
15: Okay, but I mean, I'll ask you to make a prediction here. Let's say she is axed and we'll know in about an hour's time and probably Ben Carroll becomes the new Premier. Does that turn things around or do people say, nope, they're all the same? How do you think it plays out in the polls and in the election?
18: Look, you know what I found interesting in that news poll today is that despite Labor's woes, and they're significant, they're only behind 48-52 on a two-party preferred basis, which raises the question about what is happening with the coalition. What are they doing? How credible are they as an alternative? Now, based on that poll, they're not really all that credible. That leaves an opening for someone to come in and show some genuine leadership to try and change that 52-48 equation. They can't do it with the current leader, but that is something that could happen under a new leader. That's the challenge for them.
15: Yeah, well, of course, and that's what will be going through their minds. Now, if Jacinda Allen does walk today and resigns her seat, does that create a by-election this close to the actual election?
18: I don't think it does, actually, Tom. I think because it's so close that they couldn't have the by-election. I don't think it would be possible technically to have the by-election before the general election, so I suspect that it would just be collapsed into one. I don't think it would make any difference.
15: All right, and other things, I mean, you know, they'll obviously have to do a U-turn on a few policies. Like, my guess is that they will have a Royal Commission into corruption on the big build, and there'll be some sort of action on toughening up their crime view and that sort of thing. So, again, do you think that's the sort of thing they'll try and do?
18: Look, I imagine that they're going to have to call some kind of inquiry, whether it's a Royal Commission or whatever it is. There's no doubt about that, just to reset the equation. But the new leader needs to set a new tone. There has to be other things as part of the mix. I think what you've been anticipating earlier is that they can't just keep going as they've gone. They have to set a whole new path. And that's going to be the opportunity for the new leader. Which way are they going to do? Look, there's an interesting question. You've been pursuing this for about 5 years now, but the potholes equation, as an example, right? Isn't it about 5 years you've been going on about potholes?
15: Well, ever since I hit one, yes, I just and started seeing a lot. But the reason I do that is it's little things that annoy people.
18: It is, Tom. No, that's my point, right? Now, for my money, because I've been tracking this too. Now, the government's been spending about $1 billion a year on potholes. They're not getting any better, Tom. The problem is, I think it's the privatised delivery. They've messed it up and it can't be fixed. And there needs to be a separate inquiry about what's gone wrong with the Victorian roads. So there's simple things and there's bigger things, but let's have a reset to show that this is a new leader and a government pointing in a different direction to the previous one.
15: All right, thank you for your time. David Hayward there, Emeritus Professor of Public Policy and the Social Economy at RMIT. Now, breaking news, the Age newspaper online is reporting that Jacinta Allen will stand down. Apparently she is going to be giving a press conference in precisely 15 minutes at 9:30. If we can, we'll bring that to you live. But it looks like Jacinda Allen is going to fall on her sword, not contest the leadership election. That means almost certainly, barring someone else deciding to have a crack, Ben Carroll could be Premier of this state in just 1 hour. 133693, mornings at 3aw.com.au at 9:15.
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15: It is 18 past nine. As I mentioned before, Jacinta Allan has scheduled a press conference for 9:30. It seems likely she's going to announce her resignation from the Parliament. So resignation as leader, resignation from the Parliament. This means that Labor avoids a messy leadership contest, and almost certainly Ben Carroll will become unopposed, the new leader of the Labor Party, and therefore the Premier of our state. Glenn says, regardless of today's outcome, will Jess Wilson launch a full Royal Commission into the big build? Well, maybe, Glenn. But if I was a Labor person, a minister, I'd be pushing for Labor to have a Royal Commission first, like, because you get to set up the terms of reference. And so a Labor Party instigated Royal Commission might be easier to deal with than a Liberal Party one. And I don't think the Libs could have a separate Royal Commission into the same issue at the same time. Nat says, you can see why One Nation is so popular in Australia with the mess Victoria with Labor is in. Well, yes, and David Hayward, the Professor of Public Policy at RMIT, we spoke to before, said that the latest opinion poll doesn't give the Liberals a huge lead. One of the reasons for that, though, is, and this is unusual, historically, 30% of One Nation preferences have gone to Labor. And so the pollsters have to assume where preferences will go, and they've used that. Now, I would be very surprised if many One Nation voters in Victoria, because One Nation has never been that popular in Victoria until now, actually give Labor their preferences over the Liberals. But historically, that is what has happened. And that is why the gap seems to narrow when you distribute those preferences. Ryan says, I have a friend whose parents worked as public servants. They retired and they get a pension for life over $60,000 a year each. Well, that is right, Ryan. Public servants in the old days got very generous pensions, as did politicians who were elected before 2004. And Jacinta Allan was elected in 1999. 133693, Jared, good morning.
22: Morning, Tom. Question for you, if Ben Carroll steps in after Jacinta Allan
0: falls on her sword and does a royal commission, and she's proven guilty of negligence of corruption on the big build. Is it possible that the Victorian people can do a civil lawsuit against her with her giant pension that she's going to be getting until the payment of the big bill's paid off?
15: Well, even with her generous pension, if the big bill did lose over $15 billion, she could live for 1,000 years and it wouldn't pay it off. But, yeah, I suppose it is possible, Jared. If royal commissions tend to present findings to governments and it's then up to governments to do something with them. For example, after the Black Saturday bushfires, the Royal Commission into that said all the power lines in rural areas should be buried underground. Well, that hasn't been done. And in fact, we're building more power lines as part of the renewable energy projects. I do want to talk about that later on, like VNI West. That's firmly above ground, not below. So that's an example of where a Royal Commission made a recommendation and it was not followed. But yes, if Jacinta Allen, if a Royal Commission determines that she and other ministers behaved in a corrupt and criminal fashion, they could be charged with a crime. Could they be sued? The answer is possibly. There was a lawsuit post-COVID, I think, against the state government and Daniel Andrews. I just don't know if it went anywhere. Judy, good morning.
11: Hi, Tom. Look, I'm just listening to all this. And if Jacinta goes, I have one question. Will the working from home ridiculous legislation go too?
15: That's a very good question, Judy. And assuming Ben Carroll is elected leader in about an hour's time, that's the sort of question I want to put to him. Like, what changes is he going to make?
11: You.
15: Yeah. Look, the problem is working from home is quite popular amongst both public servants and women. And I think Ben Carroll would not want to upset those two voting cohorts, so he might leave it in place. But it's a very good question, and I'll put it to him. I mean, I'm not a fan of it. As in, I don't mind people working from home, and I've worked from home at times, but I don't think it should be, like, compulsory, like a human right. And that's what Jacinta Allen has been trying to do. Thanks, Judy. Good question. And again, I have reached out to Ben Carroll. I'm hoping that once he wins this leadership contest in about an hour's time, which looks like it'll be a fait accompli, he will come on the program. Jeff joins us. Jeff, good morning.
12: Yeah, good day, Tom. It doesn't surprise me she's going to resign from Parliament. As you said yesterday, her pension's calculated on her final pay.
15: Yeah.
12: If she'd got rolled, she immediately became a backbencher and she would have only got 70% of 200 grand.
15: No. It's not on your final pay. It's on the highest level of pay that you ever got. So if you were Premier for a while, for a reasonable time, and then you became a backbencher, you'll still get the Premier's pension.
12: So if Ben Carroll gets the gig and he's in the role for 4 months and he gets rolled, is that his pension too?
15: I need to check that you have to be in the role for a reasonable amount of time, and I'm not sure whether a few months counts or not. But yes, if he's actually the Premier, the answer is no. But I'll tell you why he won't. I think Ben Carroll was elected after the cut-off date for those generous pensions, so irrespective, he doesn't get that. He gets a more generous superannuation payout than what most people get, but he won't get that gold pension that Jacinta Allen gets and that Daniel Andrews is getting. 133693. We'll go to an early news headlines now in anticipation of Jacinta Allen's press conference in about 5 minutes' time, where it is expected she will announce her resignation as both leader and as the MP for Bendigo East. David Armstrong, good morning.
13: Good morning. The news at 10 o'clock, you're correct. There is a 9:30 news conference with the Premier, Jacinta Allen. Whether she will be the Premier after that news conference, we'll wait and see. Labor MPs have arrived ahead of this caucus meeting today. When parties fracture, they fracture ugly. Mm. Up until this point, there has been solidarity and we're all on the same train going in the same direction. Boy, when they splinter, they go off in different directions. We had former Health Minister Marianne Thomas adamant Jacinta Allen is the only person that can do that job. So many other ministers and Labor MPs said that it is time for change. There is a case for change. It'll be very interesting. A statue has been stolen from an RSL club in Melbourne South East. This bronze rifle and slouch hat of the statue. It's a really cool looking statue. Have you seen a picture of it? $18,000. It's been kind of dismantled and pulled down at Clayton RSL. They're looking for people.
15: I wonder if it's not the statue per se. It's just the value of the metal.
13: Yeah, the metal. Make a good point. The federal government fearing inflation could reach as high as 7%. Oh, I know, this is Treasury projections. Oil prices could spike to around $200 a barrel this year if we don't sort out what is happening in the Middle East. And in sport, Ross Lyon, really heartfelt. He was talking about Max King. He's devastated after another hamstring injury. And he says, Max came, he's just in a bad place. He said, he came to me and said, have you had enough of me? Do you want to make me move? And he said, no, Max, we're all in.
15: Can I tell you, some of the commentary about Max King's hamstring, which for a lot of people is more interesting than Jacinta Allen's leadership. I mean, Nick Newman was playing a milestone game for Carlton on Saturday and he hurt his hamstring about 5 minutes into the game. I mean, the idea that coaches or anybody can predict injuries in advance is ludicrous.
13: Exactly. No, well, that was the discussion. That is all there at 10. Oh, it's going to be a big bulletin at 10 o'clock. I better get to work, okay?
15: All right, David Armstrong there. All right, 133693, mornings at 3aw.com.au. Keep listening, as I'm sure you will. The still Premier, Jacinta Allen, is going to host a press conference in about 3 or 4 minutes' time. We will bring it to you live at 27 past nine.
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15: 21 to 10, we are awaiting the commencement of Jacinta Allen's press conference. It seems almost certain that she'll step down as Premier, as leader of the Labor Party, and quite possibly as the member for Bendigo East. First, some emails. mornings@3aw.com.au. Patrick says, Jacinta Allen should not fall on her sword, but on her machete. Wouldn't that be more appropriate? Well, yes, maybe. Helen wants to know, was Ben Carroll ever in charge of the big build? No, I had a look at his portfolios. He's currently Minister for Education. He's also been Minister for Medical Research. And in the past, he's been Minister for Industry, Employment, Road Safety and Public Transport, but not the big build. Of course, for a lot of the big build, Jacinta Allen, prior to becoming Premier, she was the Minister in charge. But again, the point I made at the start of the program is, in a collectivist cabinet-style government, which all governments in Australia are, all the ministers, including the Premier, are responsible for these decisions. The idea that blame for crime, for the big build, for working from home, all these policies, the idea that Jacinta Allen is solely responsible is simply not true. All the ministers which essentially have gone to her and said, we no longer have confidence in you, they are all just as responsible as she is for these unpopular policies. Edith joins us. Edith, good morning.
1: Morning, Tom. Look, I would be upset if she resigns. I would have liked to see a proper election here for go up against the other people and do it fair and square.
15: Yeah, I agree with you, Edith. In fact, didn't you call us, was it last week, about wanting to have a meeting with her?
1: I did. I was supposed to have a meeting on Friday, and that was scheduled in for quite a long time. On the Thursday, I was told that the meeting was now off because she was going to be door-knocking.
15: Well, look, Edith, keep listening. You're still your local MP for Bendigo East. Jacinta Allen has begun a press conference.
2: Thank you for joining us here this morning. Yesterday, Mum sent me a message that just said, hang in there, Jacinta. My whole life, Mum taught me to never give up. Dad, he always taught me to do the right thing. Recently, I've reflected on how deeply how these two lessons have shaped me, and on the fact that they don't always point in the same direction. After speaking with my colleagues overnight, I've made the difficult decision to step aside as leader of the Victorian State Parliamentary Labor Party and as Premier of Victoria. I will shortly chair a caucus meeting to elect a new leader. Should Ben Carroll emerge as our next Labor leader and Labor Premier, he will have my congratulations and unqualified support. I am making this decision because it is the right thing by the Labor Party and by the Victorian people. I was prepared to put my record and my plan to a ballot of members, as our rules allow. I believe I would have won. But doing so this close to an election takes up valuable resources, including the most precious of one, time. More importantly, it puts the state in a position of uncertainty. That hurts the Victorian people, and I just won't do that. At the end of the day, I am, and always have been, a team player. The most important thing I want to say today is thank you. Thank you. Thank you to the Victorian people. It has been the honour of my life to serve you as your Premier. I step down after 1,036 days in this role. Not one of them wasted, not one of them easy. And let's be honest, this gig has been tough. But let's be clear, the average working family has it tougher. They're the ones managing interest rate rises. They're the ones living in a housing crisis and facing economic change that no one can predict. They're the people I always put first. I got into politics to fight for them, and whatever I do next, I will still be fighting for them. I leave immensely proud of what we have achieved these past 3 years. I inherited a rising crime rate. My team and I toughened bail laws started adult time, introduced the Violence Reduction Unit. Crime is now falling for the first time since COVID. I inherited a budget deficit. My team and I made savings whilst always protecting frontline services. The budget today is now in surplus. I came to office in a cost of living crisis. Making life easier and more affordable became my mission. We not only made public transport free for kids, we not only made public transport free during a fuel crisis, we made public transport free for kids forever. We cut car rego for 3.5 million people. And we doubled food relief so families could have the dignity of a meal. And we're making working from home a right that your boss can't take away. Along the way, we delivered the biggest cost of living help there is. Strong public schools, strong public hospitals, strong public services. And it all starts with building 121 new schools, 12 new hospitals. We've removed 92 level crossings, finished the Westgate Tunnel. We're building the North East Link and the Suburban Rail Loop. And then there's the Metro Tunnel. Not too many people get to see a project of this size and scale through from the start to the end. I am so goddamn proud of it. Right now there's 5 underground stations, 1,200 weekly services. That's taking Victorians to hospitals and universities. That's why we build. And they are not just projects, they are assets that will improve our lives. The Liberals opposed them. Now, they're trying to rewrite history again by saying they're tainted or somehow a waste. Victorians won't buy that. They just want to see a doctor sooner, enrol a child easier, and get home from work faster. That's why we've invested in schools and hospitals, roads and public transport. Liberals talk about debt. Well, that's what it's paid for. You can't have great services without great workers. There's our nurses and midwives, teachers and police, and so, so many more. We've hired 17,000 more nurses and gave them a record pay rise. We made our police force the biggest in the country and gave them a record pay rise. We've hired thousands and thousands more teachers, and we've put a record pay rise on the table for them too. Why? Because all of them have earned it. Decent wages, decent jobs, that's what Labor governments deliver. An economy that works for working people. Backed by free TAFE, the new SEC Apprenticeship Academy. Under Labor, more than 500,000 jobs have been created here in Victoria since 2020. Our economy has grown faster than any other state. There are more cranes in the sky today than at any other time during my premiership. These are the sorts of things the business lobby groups will never tell you about. Melbourne's a great city. It's the best in the world, multicultural and proudly so. Home to a Grand Prix and a Grand Slam and an NFL regular season game. But if you asked me what sets Victoria apart, it's our regional cities, and I am so proud to call one of them home. Only Labor governments invests in our regions and our regional people. We've delivered regional rail, regional hospitals, regional schools, new industries, new trains. Labor governments have built up the regions. And today, it means that my kids have the opportunity in their community that I didn't have when I grew up in Bendigo. That's what I'm proud of. I'll never forget the day the Liberal Party assembled a protest in Brighton, the day I was announcing my housing affordability plan. That was the day the Liberal Party picked a side in the housing crisis, the wrong side. Today, Victoria is approving and completing and building more homes than any other state. And as a result, It's now more affordable to buy or rent in Melbourne than any Australian capital. That was the point. And in 2026, that's what people want. I said getting millennials into homes would be the fight of my life. That fight is incomplete. But my reforms are no longer a dream. They are the law. Removing these laws an inch and you make housing more expensive. It's that simple. Now, there's so much more I want to talk about. Australia's strongest anti-hate laws. Australia's first treaty with its first peoples. But I want to finish on women's health. I'm a woman. I'm a mum. I've lived with endometriosis and I almost lost my daughter at birth. You all know I'm a bit of a crier. So these experiences not only defined who I am,

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2: 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And you can get the pill at the chemist without having to pay to see a GP. And if your child is sick in the middle of the night, you can now visit Australia's first virtual emergency department. It's free with no wait from their bed. This is what happens when women are heard. I'm proud to be Victoria's second female premier. And there have absolutely been moments when it's been hard and it's been personal. But the chance to make a difference was worth it. And if you're a woman making your start in politics, let me say this to you today. Please don't look at what I have experienced this week and think, stuff that, I don't want to be involved. Look at the support I've experienced over my career and think, I can make a difference here too. And if you want to make a difference in politics, you've got to get up and fight. And I am a fighter. I've always fought for my family's Labor values. For my dad, the Sparky, who Jeff Kennett sacked. For my brother, the nurse, saving lives. And for families just like mine across Victoria who rely on a job to get ahead. I fight for working class families. It's in my blood. And I would have absolutely relished the fight this November. I was more than ready. I saw off two Liberal leaders. Now I expect my successor will see off the third. And if they don't, One Nation certainly will. And that remains the biggest risk at this election, a One Nation Liberal coalition government that will cut $40 billion from our hospitals and our schools. And how do we know the Liberals will do this? It's what they believe. Not because they don't understand what public services do, but because they don't believe that every Victorian is equally entitled to them. Politics can be complex sometimes, but that's the simple difference. And for whoever is lucky enough to lead the Labor Party, that will always be the difference. Now let me turn to some thanks. Thank you to my amazing staff, led by my Chief of Staff, Damien Karmelich. Most of what they do is never seen publicly. The long nights, the hard calls. Thank you all of you, for bringing an enormous sense of duty to your jobs and for making me better at mine. Thank you to my ministers for your counsel, to my caucus colleagues for your friendship, and thank you to my union comrades and colleagues for your solidarity. Thank you to the three Labor premiers under whom I've served. Steve Brax, who taught us to listen and act. John Brumby, who taught us to fight for the regions. And Daniel Andrews, who taught us to put people first. Finally, thank you to my husband, Yorick, and our beautiful children, Peggy and Cormac. If this job was hard for me, it was 10 times harder for them. Now, a bit of a message to the kids. Mum will be home more to tell you to get off your computers, go and clean your room. I will now also be there for all your drama performances and all of our family holidays without having to leave early.
3: 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I've got a few thoughts on some of the things she had to say. 133 693, but the reign of Jacinta Allan is over. I might add, she did thank the Victorian people. We never elected her, and nor did we ever get a chance to unelect her. So it was her own colleagues who put her in and now have knifed her. 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
10: All right, it is 10 to 10. Just a few thoughts on what Jacinda Allan had to say. I mean, she did sort of break down in tears towards the end, but I guess that's fair enough. There was a few little swipes at Daniel Andrews there. I inherited a crime crisis. I inherited a budget deficit. Well, yes, you're a senior minister in the governments that created those things, so I'm not sure Daniel Andrews gets all the blame for that. She talked about the big bill, mentioned each of the big projects, North East Link, Suburban Rail Loop, Cross City Rail Tunnel, Westgate Tunnel. Didn't mention corruption or the waste of money at all. And then thanked her, quote-unquote, comrades in the union movement. That tells you a lot. She said she's created more jobs in Victoria than anywhere. Well, I can tell you 80% of those jobs are in the public service and they're not real jobs, by which I mean you have to extract taxes out of working people in order to pay the public servants. And I might add, if job creation is so fabulous in Victoria, why does it have the highest unemployment rate in Australia? 5.1%. Every other state's unemployment rate is in the fours. She talked about pay rises for people. Well, they've offered several pay rises to the teachers. The teachers are knocking them back. She thanked her colleagues, which I thought was interesting because they're the ones who have told her she had to go. And as I mentioned just a few minutes ago, she thanked the Victorian people, which is sort of fair enough, except we neither voted for her as Premier nor did we have a chance to vote her out. Anyway, it is time to take a look at an OnDeck unsecured lightning loan for fast-moving small businesses. Go to ondeck.com.au. Diane says Jacinda Allan is now rewriting the narrative and suddenly she is a victim. Well, maybe. Peter says, why does she sound so bitter about the Liberals? Well, it's in her DNA, isn't it? But let's remember, I mean, Labor's been in power for 12 years now, so it's a bit hard to sort of go back more than a decade and blame the other party for things that haven't gone well. And Simon says, why couldn't she have mentioned the victims of crime and home invasions and, of course, all the potholes and our bad roads? Good point, Simon. Mick, good morning.
0: Good morning, Tom. After listening to that speech, I almost pulled off. You almost crashed my car. I couldn't believe it. She's saying about her relatives that was a Sparky and lost his job with Kennett. Okay, my brother-in-law is a Sparky. He lost his job because of this government. They closed Australia's largest glass manufacturer. All because of this government, all because of the land taxes, all because of the high electricity prices, gas prices. I don't know. There's no one in my family, which we have all sorts of jobs from trades to office jobs, that are better off. And speaking to a lot of people in small business, right, they cannot stand this woman.
10: Mick, I agree. And the unemployment rate in the early 90s, I remember in mid-92, I'm pretty sure the youth unemployment rate was 18 or 19% and the adult unemployment rate was 10 to 11% in Victoria, and that was under the dying days of Joan Kerner's regime. So again, in terms of people losing their jobs, like, that was the absolute worst of it. And again, look, people are entitled to their own opinions, even ex-premiers, but they're not entitled to their own facts. You know, unemployment is still higher in Victoria than any other state in Australia. And if she wants to, you know, talk about her dad having lost his job in the 90s. Well, in the very early 90s, when Kane and Kerner ran things, unemployment peaked in this state. Kay, hello.
11: Good morning, Tom. How are you?
10: Yeah, good, Kay. What did you think about what Jacinda Allen had to say?
11: I want to know where we can buy the tickets for the stage drama show. But I want to do... It'll be sold out in 5 seconds.
10: I heard Rob Sitch on with Ross and Russell this morning, and they're doing a stage version of The Castle, so why not a stage version? You just call it Jacinta and make it a musical or something like that. All right, good on you, Kay. Two bottles of DeBoardley handcrafted Heathcote Shiraz coming your way. And look, I don't want to be overly mean, but let's be honest, there's quite a few things which have gone wrong under her watch. And, you know, to thank her colleagues who have knifed her in the back, I thought she was being very, very generous towards them. But she did make some points about politics. It is tough. And often your career ends in a way that you did not foresee. You either lose your seat or you lose an election, or in her case, you get knifed in the back by your own colleagues. Cameron, hello.
12: Yeah, g'day, Tom. I don't know who she was listening to in the region, but it certainly wasn't any of the people that I know out here. What a way to dribble, like.
10: Yeah, I was surprised at that too, because we take a lot of calls where this show is broadcast pretty much all around Victoria, and I don't get, well, most people in the region say they've never seen either Jacinda Allen or any senior ministers. You know, they focus on the inner and middle suburbs in Melbourne.
12: Only when there's a crisis like the fires, Tom, you know, I'll give hugs and kissing babies and all that sort of carry on. Yeah. I never saw her, and I lost, you know, creating jobs. I lost a timber industry job that I love to do every single day of my life.
10: So you're in Gippsland, are you?
12: No, I'm in the northeast, Mansfield, Bonnie Doon, that area. I work in plantation forestry now. But
10: well, yes, they shut down. Yeah, they shut down a lot of the, pretty much all the native timber harvesting industry here in Victoria. And as we spoke about a few weeks ago, all that's happened is that those jobs have shifted to Tasmania and in some cases to New South Wales. What else has happened in the regions? I don't hear that Labor has a lot to say about that. Anyway, 133693. And remember, Jacinda Allen was Minister for the Commonwealth Games. And remember, the whole idea of that was supposed to be the regional games, and then they cancelled them. And now they're the Glasgow Games, on at the moment, on our TV screens every morning. David, hello.
13: Hi, Tom. Just wanted to call in and say, I don't think I've ever heard such a sickening public commentary in my entire life. I mean, where do we start? Crime, debt, tax, corruption. You know, and just on corruption, no one talks about her husband, Yorick Piper, who's, you know, ex-CFMEU official.
10: Yeah, well, she did thank her comrades in the union movements, so that, and her family, so I suppose that he covers both those bases, doesn't he?
13: just say one more thing. The real crime here is that she will never be held accountable. She and Dan Andrews and the Labor Party have collectively destroyed the state of Victoria, and that will never be held accountable. And she'll get to sail off in the sunset, collecting taxpayer money for the rest of her life.
10: I agree. And that does not sit well with me. I've had quite a few emails saying, what about Ben Carroll? Will he get that amazing pension when he retires? The answer is he won't. He wasn't elected until 2012. So he gets more superannuation than normal people get, but he doesn't get this gold pension that Jacinta Allen and Daniel Andrews get. But you've just enunciated that the reason her colleagues knifed her is that they are hoping that a new leader, and we'll find out after 10, but it'll almost certainly be Ben Carroll, whether he can save the furniture, as in retain some seats that might otherwise be lost, and in their wildest dreams or fantasies possibly win the upcoming election. And I guess it is possible. That is the reason they've done this. It is all about self-interest and maintaining power. Maria, hello.
14: Hello.
10: Yes, Maria, what do you think?
14: Oh, I was just flabbergasted with that speech. She's in total denial and delusional. Not only that, but she specifically mentioned her thank you to my union comrades.
10: Comrades, yeah,
14: that's
10: I know.
14: That's just a slap in the face to all Victorians who have been crying out for a royal commission in all the corruption. Well, and she's openly thanking her union comrade.
10: Yeah, can I tell you, Maria, I've been to two countries where they openly call each other comrade. One was Zimbabwe under Robert Mugabe. I went there in the 80s. And one was the Soviet Union in 1987. And they called each other comrade. And they do it here in Victoria in 2026. More calls ahead, 133693, and your emails, mornings@3aw.com.au. So you've heard what will be the final public speech of Jacinta Allen. We'll find out shortly whether Ben Carroll gets elected unopposed. He'll become the new leader of the Parliamentary Labor Party, and that would mean the new Premier of Victoria. 133693, mornings@3aw.com.au. The news is ahead with David Armstrong. Unfortunately, no Steve Pizzati this week. He is away. I want to look at accident sites. AAMI, the insurer, has looked at the top 10 accident sites. This is road accidents in Australia. Guess what? 9 of them, 9 out of 10, are right here in Victoria. That's ahead right after the news.
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2: 12 degrees in Melbourne, showers. Windy at top today, 17, 10 o'clock. Good morning. David Armstrong.
15: I've made the difficult decision to step aside as leader of the Victorian State Parliamentary Labor Party and as Premier of Victoria.
2: Jacinta Allen has quit as Premier. She's made the call ahead of a caucus meeting where her leadership would have been challenged by her deputy, Ben Carroll. Jacinta Allen says she made the decision to stand down because it is the right decision for the Labor Party and Victorians.
15: I was prepared to put my record and my plan to a ballot of members, as our rules allow. I believe I would have won. But doing so this close to an election takes up valuable resources, including the most precious of one, time. More importantly, it puts the state in a position of uncertainty.
2: In her parting news conference, she paid tribute to her mum and dad, her family and her supporters, while detailing the achievements of her time in power. She's urged Victorians not to turn to the Coalition and One Nation at the upcoming election. A Shepparton man has died after a crash in the Goulburn Valley overnight. It's believed the 54-year-old lost control of his car and crashed through a fence at Kiala. He died at the scene. McDonald's is facing a sharp backlash from health experts over a controversial new line of energy drinks. Two new Red Bull-infused McCafe beverages rolling out in Victoria and Queensland, raising fears they're aimed at kids and teens. Paediatric nutritionist Mandy Saker says it sends a terrible message.
16: The main concern is that Macca's puts itself forward as a family-friendly restaurant. So you've got kids, you've got children, teens who are going there unsupervised, and McDonald's has taken a Red Bull, which we know is not recommended for children, and has turned it into a brightly coloured, fruity-flavoured drink.
2: The High Point Lifestyle Centre shopping complex in Maidstone has sold for $32 million.
17: Retail experts say it is evidence there's still an appetite for large format retail stores, as shoppers still prefer being able to